0: to understand what it ain't. It ain't tall buildings and neon lights.
1: I didn't really have an interest in being on air. 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
0: It's Saturday night turnips and Sunday morning redemption. It's playing ball in the street until the lights come on. 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
0: 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It's the stories it tells about itself. And these are our storytellers.
4: 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I'm Christina Lee.
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8: Fairbanks area weather for the remainder of the day and into tomorrow. Mostly cloudy skies for the remainder of the day and into tomorrow morning. An overnight low tonight around 27. Later on tomorrow morning, becoming partly sunny. Looking at a high tomorrow around 40 degrees.
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0: Jesse Kelly Show on a Wednesday. So we're going to talk about communists shifting what people view as acceptable and then whining about that. We'll discuss that in a moment. We are going to get to foreigners, but before we do that, try to make fun of Peggy Flanagan for a moment. Do some emails. All that and so much more is still to come on the Jesse Kelly Show. Now, communists always work this way. Always work this way. It's one of the most common tactics in the world. They will do and say the most despicable things in the world and then cry victim when the chickens come home to roost, when it comes back on them. Communists will they'll stand out in front of a courthouse, throw rocks at people, beat people with sticks. The second the riot police show up and start tuning them up with batons, hey, man, you're violent, fascist. They all do this in various ways. And one of the things I bet your liberal Aunt Peggy has not accepted and probably will never accept is this. When Joe Biden was installed as president of the United States of America, people on the right witnessed the most egregious abuses of power we have ever seen in our lifetime. Certainly in my lifetime. I can't think of something that would have happened historically that would have been worse than what they did. Maybe you could argue the Civil War if you're down south, but in our lifetime, we have never seen the federal government declare war on one side of the political aisle the way we did when Joe Biden was installed. And it horrified people. Look, we can just talk about Trump because he's the easiest example. They charged him with crimes in multiple jurisdictions across the country in an effort to lock him in a cage before Election Day. That happened. There are pro-lifers still sitting in prison because the communists dug up an obscure law, the FACE Act, and sent the FBI to arrest people. Here's one. It's from Fox News. Massive trove of Republican voter and donor info breached in the Biden DOJ probe. The Department of Justice was sifting through donor information. We sat back horrified, watching the communists take the gloves off and do everything they possibly could to hurt us, abuse us, arrest us, kill us. We sat and watched it for 4 years. Now we get to a place where they don't have power anymore. And now the rules have changed for people on the right. Now what is and isn't acceptable has changed for people. And the communists have not accepted that they are the reason for that. I played this last night. He did it, I think, at the beginning of the show. J.D. Vance, he made a gay joke about James Tallarico.
1: Now, before we get started, I love you too, sir. In a totally platonic way. To be clear. I'm the vice president, not James Tallarico.
0: One, that's hilarious. Two, Jake Tapper was offended by that.
2: So, how worried are Republicans about Paxton losing? Well, we've apparently reached a brand new campaign stage where the vice president is insinuating that the Texas Democratic Senate nominee, James Tallarico, is gay. Not.
0: That's offensive, huh? You know what else was offensive? When the president of the United States of America sat down and said how much he was losing patience with us because we didn't want poison injected into our bodies. That was offensive. When Joe Biden gave an official national address, not a political one, he used the office of the presidency because he had United States Marines standing behind him. There's campaigns, and then there's the office of the president. When Joe Biden stood up with that dark background with the red streaks and United States Marines standing behind him, and I've to this day never seen a speech like this in my entire life by either side, when he labeled half the country as threats to the very foundation of democracy over and over and over again. I know your liberal Aunt Peggy does not realize it. The rules changed that night. How people view politics in this country changed that night. If you're uncomfortable, if you're a communist, hate listening to the show, and you're uncomfortable with the current state of Republicans, and you think things are too harsh, gosh, do I have some terrible news for you. This is the nice stage. This is the nice stage. From here, here's what will happen. You, because you can't control your demonic impulses, you will crank up the volume again the next time you get power. You never go backwards. You always go forward. You think you haven't gone hard enough. You will crank up the volume next time. The response to that will be the volume cranked up on you. You are the author of this. You are the one who wants to escalate and escalate and arrest and wiretap. You want to escalate. So escalation it is. Let's do some emails. Shogun, I was thinking about Trump, Israel, in Iran a few weeks ago, and it dawned on me that as soon as the next president is sworn in, Trump is going to be indicted. Even if he pardons himself, if it's a Democrat president, the deep state will figure out a loophole, so on and so forth. Trump will be incarcerated. That means locked up or confined. I know what incarcerated means. Within a year, and he'll never get out. Was Trump partnering with Israel on the Iran attack just laying the groundwork for a safer post-presidency life in exile in Israel? Okay, well, that's an interesting theory. Is Trump setting himself up? Because he has been, I mean, probably the most pro-Israel president of my lifetime by a mile. Billboards of the guy over there. Was he setting himself up to go hide out in an Israeli compound if the communists come for him afterwards? No, that's not what he was doing. And, well, I'll play you something, because it kind of proves a point I've made over and over again. Dome is the likely Democrat nominee at this point in time. Till we see otherwise, this she's the likely nominee. Dome gave this speech.
3: Most recently, the failure to use our leverage to curtail the Israeli government's horrific conduct in the war in Gaza. Both under the current administration, which offers Netanyahu a blank check, and our administration before, where we should have acted sooner and more forcefully.
0: The American-Israeli alliance is in its final days. I say days. I think it might be years, but it's not just me putting that out there as a theory. Inside Israel, there are publications, you can go read them now, where people inside the Israeli government are saying exactly what I'm saying. We need to decouple from the United States of America. And they cite specifically the left. The left has already turned against us. We already have. The communists are already against us. The left has turned against us. An uncomfortable percentage of younger people on the right are against us. I'm speaking for the Israelis here. It's time for us to get independent, completely independent with our economy, with our military needs, because this America-Israel thing has become something that simply will not last. And there are a lot of people listening to me right now who are going to be wounded by me saying that. I'm not telling you what I want. I'm telling you what's happening. It's happening. And I could say this, if that makes you, look, maybe you're celebrating, screw the Jews or whatever you think. But I'll tell you this, let's say you're a hardcore Zionist. Maybe you're an evangelical passion for Israel. Maybe you're a Jewish American passion for Israel, all understandable stuff. You know that Israel might be better off in the end. If you were Israel, let me ask you something. Put yourself in the shoes of a Zionist or an Israeli. 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

0: wonderful, wonderful Wednesday. Remember, you can email the show, jesse@jessekellyshow.com. So we're going to get to foreigners here in a few, and I have good news on that front. I'm telling you, I saw something that inspired me. Before we get to that, I want to just discuss something really quickly about institutions, because it's something we've talked about, how communists marched through the institutions. Communists tried here in America and other Western countries to be outside the institutions and have their revolution on the streets, the way they did in the Soviet Union. But Western civilization, unlike Russia, was built to withstand that. Okay, what do you do? Well, those institutions, you infiltrate them. Now, when we talk about that, this goes back to Italian communist Antonio Gramsci and others. When we talk about the infiltration of institutions, obviously we think about things like the FBI and the university system and communists working their way through there. And we've talked about that many times before. And all that stuff is real. But what's the game? What's the idea here? Well, here's what the idea is. A country rests on its institutions. The institutions are what hold up a country. But what does that mean? Because I've said that to you before. What does that mean? It is the institutions that will give the country the value system that runs the country. It is the institutions of a country that will incentivize this, disincentivize that. That's the whole point. It's not just getting an FBI agent in there so he'll arrest Republican opponents. That's just a side benefit. The real benefit is you infiltrate the education system. You infiltrate Hollywood. You infiltrate the media. And what you're doing is you are giving your values, beaming your values, using that institutional power into the head of everybody in the country. That's the true value in institutions, and that's the value in conquering the institutions. What you view as normal, what you view as okay, what you view as not okay. Remember, culture is just what you incentivize and what you disincentivize. I'll play you something. Perfect example of what I'm talking about. NBC Today, Dirty Commie Network, they sat down with the CEO of Chick-fil-A. Remember Chick-fil-A? They've had all kinds of controversy, but usually it comes back to the fact that they were founded by Baptists, and you know it's a Christian-based company. So he's sitting down with the CEO. Listen to this.
1: It's a company that was sort of built on God, if you will. And that still also seems to be very much a part of the DNA of Chick-fil-A.
2: It is our anchor in the sense of what our corporate purpose states, that we're in business to glorify God by being a faithful steward of all that's entrusted to us, to have a positive influence on all who come in contact with Chick-fil-A.
3: That corporate purpose came under fire in 2012.
0: Here it comes.
3: When Andrew's father, Dan, publicly stated the company was opposed to gay marriage, public documents revealed Chick-fil-A had donated millions to conservative Christian organizations opposed to LGBTQ rights.
4: Chicken's good! Chicken's great! Why do we gotta discriminate?
3: The comments and financial
0: Chicken is kind of good.
3: Disclosures unleashed a culture war with protests.
0: I'm kidding, I like chicken.
3: Boycotts and political pushback on both sides. Dan Cathy never changed his stance on gay marriage, but he did express regret for involving the company in the debate.
1: Her folks
0: I'll let him go, but did you hear that end part there? He never even expressed regret. Huh. Look, he at least said he wished they hadn't gotten involved, but he never expressed regret. Listen to the culture that has been beamed into the head of that soft-headed communist on NBC. And this is your liberal Aunt Peggy works this way, Democrat politicians. If you've sent your daughter off to college, she's learning to think like this, just warning you that right now. The horrible things the communists want in America, they are being taught to you and me through our institutions that those are the normal things. Anything outside of that, anything that opposes that, that's the radical. That's, what's that word they love? That's extreme. You can tell by how he even presented the idea. And it's the most basic thing in the world. Of course, a Baptist company would oppose gay marriage. It's black and white in the Bible. It's not even, I don't even know why it would be surprising. But it was surprising for that communist because, well, wait a minute. We've moved past that. Wait a minute. I've already learned that the right thing to do is to have gay everything. You're opposing that? Do you apologize? Do you feel bad? I'll let him go.
1: Well, they were protesting. They were boycotting Chick-fil-A. It's Chick-fil-A. They don't stand with the LGBTQ plus community. What would you say to those folks?
2: Well, for anybody that hadn't tried us, we'd love for you to come try and have our great taste of food. And the
0: CEO goes on to just kind of dance around it, understandably. Hey, just come try our chicken. We're not trying to do anything. But that's what I mean when I talk about institutions. Institutions are the ones that give a country its values. And the true goal of the modern communist, and he's done so very successfully in different countries, the true goal of the modern communist is to make sure the institutions are teaching communism in various forms. And the idea is to make that normal. They want to make your values, what you want, abnormal, weird, extreme, radical. Everything they want? Well, that's just baked into the cake. Aren't you going to apologize for opposing my degeneracy? I don't think so. All right, do a couple more emails next.

0: What do you do to save time? What do you do to save time? We all do things, right? Maybe you pack your lunch the night before. 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
2: A man is dead after being struck by a vehicle in Anchorage. Cops say it happened Tuesday morning. The man was pronounced dead at the scene while the driver stayed and did cooperate with investigators. State Senator Kathy Tilton is facing allegations of having a sex relationship with a teenage boy in the 1990s. The Anchorage Daily News reports relatives and friends of Luke Whaley claim the relationship began when he was 14 and Tilton was in her late 20s. Several people say the relationship continued for around 2 decades. Whaley later acknowledged a dating or sexual relationship with Tilton in a 2010 court filing. He died by suicide in 2023 at age 47. This comes as Tilton campaigns for re-election. And 2 major pipelines on Alaska's North Slope have resumed normal operations after being struck by a tractor trailer. Officials say the truck left the road last week, striking the crude oil and natural gas pipelines. The crash temporarily reduced oil and gas flow for several days. I'm Monica Nelson.
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6: Fairbanks area weather for the remainder of the day and into tomorrow. Mostly cloudy skies for the remainder of the day and into tomorrow morning. An overnight low tonight around 27. Later on tomorrow morning, becoming partly sunny. Looking at a high tomorrow around 40 degrees.
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9: It's Thursday, February 2nd, 1922, shortly after 7 a.m., an unusually cold morning in Los Angeles, California, but the town will heat up soon enough, because a body is about to be found over at the Alvarado Court Apartments, home to some of the

0: biggest names in Hollywood. You've probably seen some of them in the moving pictures. There's someone else who lives in this exclusive hamlet. The guy in 404B. He's a director with several Hollywood hits under his belt. Normally, he would be waiting for his valet to unlock the front door and draw his bath while his driver fired up the custom-built McFarlane to deliver him to the studio. But not today. Today, everything is going to be different at Alvarado Court, because that director is bleeding out on his very expensive carpet, stone cold dead.
1: On February 1st, 1922, one of Hollywood's most successful directors was found dead in his living room, a bullet in his back. His name was William Desmond Taylor, and within hours, news of his murder spread throughout Hollywood. 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The list of suspects stretched as long as the line outside a movie premiere. I'm Tracy Patton. Join me and my co-host James Remar as we explore one of Hollywood's most fascinating murder mysteries. Murder in Hollywoodland.
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0: It is the Jesse Kelly Show on a fantastic Wednesday. Let's get to some of these emails. I promise I'm going to get to a lot of these. Jesse. Oh, this one, the subject of this red state foreign takeover. Jesse, it looks like there's a quiet plan to bring in potentially millions of foreigners into red states like Wyoming, Montana, South Dakota, Idaho, etc., to begin replacing citizens in their jobs. I recently saw a map, one where they plan on dropping these third worlders, and it seems like no one is paying attention. I also heard the governor of Montana is over in India promoting this, so on and so forth. Okay, so there's been a lot of reporting on this recently. And in fact, Chris, do me a favor and reach out to Natalie Winters. I don't need you to get any audio or anything. At some point tonight, tomorrow, reach out to Natalie Winters and see if she has time to come on, because she deserves a lot of credit for exposing some of the nitty-gritty details of this. Natalie Winters, she's this investigative journalist, and she's been digging into this specific subject. But I'm just going to paraphrase now. We'll get her on, and we'll get her to give you more details. But the invasion of your country, the conquest of your country, is being done very, very purposefully. There is a plan. There is organization. There is funding around this effort. The effort is quite simple. The communists, not only in America, the global communists, are coordinating with nonprofits and NGOs to work with foreign governments to bring as many foreigners here as they can. You already know that part. But what you may not know is this. They have identified specific areas where they want to massively import foreigners. And if you look at the map, in fact, I've seen a list. It was Natalie's list. If you look at the map for Texas, I'll make it about Texas, although there's a list for all 50 states. If you look at a map of Texas, and they had listed out the counties they had targeted. Well, I'm here in Houston, Texas. Houston, Texas, you don't know this unless you're sitting in Houston, is part of Harris County, okay? Harris County. Harris County, Texas is one of, I think it's number three, one of the largest counties in the United States of America. It's enormous. It's enormously powerful, enormous population. You look at that list, because I was curious. You look at the list of where are they bringing these foreigners into Texas. Huh. Harris County wasn't on there. That's interesting. So I decided I was going to do a little bit more sniffing through all this information. I go to Montana. It's another place I'm familiar with. As you know, I moved there when I was 10. I graduated high school there. I joined the Marine Corps from there. Montana. I grew up in Bozeman. Now, it's not the biggest city in Montana, but it's one of them. One of the biggest cities. Certainly a central population hub. Bozeman, Montana is in Gallatin County. Again, if you're not in Montana, you don't know that, but Gallatin County, that's the name of it. I thought, oh, okay. Let me look at this list and see if Gallatin County was part of it. Nope, it wasn't. Okay. So now we're two for two, where the big, powerful counties, they're not part of this plan to import refugees, to import foreigners, to import H-1Bs. So what counties are there? The rural ones? Your town? That wonderful rural little town of 10,000 people? It's all about God and country. American flags waved up and down the road. 4th of July parade that makes you teary-eyed every single year. You are sitting there luxuriating in your small town, in your rural county in Missouri or Montana or Texas or anywhere else, and unbeknownst to you, communists globally and right here at home have targeted your area for conquest. You're watching it happen in Montana. It's happening in Idaho. Already happened in places like Plano, Texas, Frisco, Texas, a place I'm very familiar with. I used to live there. Place used to be Americana. It was when I was there. Americana, safe, clean, drove around, and you're like, yeah, These are my people. This is my culture. Yeah, it looks like New Delhi now. It does. Gigantic Hindu temples, the works. That didn't happen on accident. The conquest of your country by foreigners is not something that happened by accident. And where they're putting these foreigners, it's not accidental. It's not, oh, whoops, did we trip and fall and drop 500 of them in Springfield, Ohio? They didn't trip and fall. They sat down in a smoke-filled boardroom and they came up with a map. And they identified these dirty red counties, these rural counties across the United States of America. And they're sitting there picking how many foreigners are going to go here and how many foreigners are going to go there. They're not trying to inject a bunch of foreigners into Houston, Texas, because Houston, Texas is already full of freaking foreigners. Houston, Texas has already crossed the Rubicon. They're trying to send them to your town. It's not an accident. Mayor of New York City put out this quote this morning, or sorry, last night. Quote, this week our Hindu neighbors celebrate the goddess Durga during the festival of Navaratri. Our neighbors will dance Garba, venerate goddess Durga with Sindoor Kela, receive Tika from the elders, set up Golu in their homes, and so much more. I'm not making this up. This is a direct quote. When your family calls it Durga Puja, Dashain, Dasera, or Navaratri, may this festival mark a season of reflection and renewal. And Chris, that was any of that in English. It was in America. Mayor of the most popular city in America. Headline, this is from WFAA. FBI agents search more than 40 Texas homes in an investigation into North Korean IT workers accused of infiltrating U.S. companies. How does this end if it is not stopped? Oh, it ends like this. Headlines from Not to Be. England. Khan, Ahmed, and Ali are now the top surnames on birth certificates behind Smith. That's how it ends. This is the mayor of an American city, Dearborn, Michigan.
1: If the Muslim community votes, if the Arab community votes, we will determine every single position in the whole city. It is that important. We need 6,000 votes to determine who will be the next mayor. 6,000 votes. There are several hundred in this room right now. And so inshallah, with your support, we will be successful.
0: Here's the police chief.
2: Oftentimes when we take readings, Council President, it's the ambient noise that's even louder than the call to prayer, to be honest with you. The truck will go by, hit a pothole, and it's much louder than the call to prayer. The two or three violations that we have had in the last couple of years have been met with compliance as soon as we've talked to the religious institutions. It's no different than church bells that you might hear on Sunday.
0: You uncomfortable with the Muslim call to prayer five times a day in Dearborn? Too bad, so sad. The conquest is complete. Now, it's just like church bells. This was not done accidentally. It wasn't a whoopsie. It's not being done accidentally. People with names and addresses and a plan are doing this to your country on purpose. All right? All right. I have an email that is going to change everything. It's going to change the election. I'm going to read it in a moment. This is going to change the election. Before I read it, I want to do this. 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
7: 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Higher taxes, amnesty for illegals. Peltola even co-sponsored a bill putting biological men in women's shelters. 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Then she cashed in, raking in $340,000 at a D.C. lobbying firm. 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Their agenda? Banning guns and shutting down Alaska oil and gas. Mary Peltola works for liberals, not Alaska. In the Senate, she'd be a rubber stamp for Chuck Schumer and a radical liberal agenda. Alaska, time to reject Mary Peltola again. SLF PAC is responsible for the content of this advertising, paid for by SLF PAC, not authorized by any candidate or candidate's committee. www.slfpac.org.
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9: In Congress, Mary Peltola gave her vote to the lower 48 liberals. It's why we fired her 2 years ago. Mary Peltola is a dishonest lobbyist who sold Alaskans out. Now, she's trying to cover up her corruption with lies and attack ads. Dan Sullivan served as a Marine for 30 years with honor and integrity. Here's Senator Sullivan on Alaska's Choice.
10: I'm fighting every day for a stronger Alaska. 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I've spent my career defending survivors of domestic violence, and I voted to force Trump's DOJ to release the Epstein files, while Mary Peltola took huge checks from Epstein's associates. I'm fighting to stop members of Congress from cashing in as D.C. lobbyists, which is exactly what Mary Peltola did after Alaskans fired her.
11: I'm Dan Sullivan, candidate for U.S. Senate, and I approve this message. 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

0: It is the Jesse Kelly Show on a wonderful, wonderful Wednesday. Don't forget, if you can email the show your love, your hate, your death threats, jesse@jessekellyshow.com. Before I get to the email, it's going to change into everything. I do want to play a couple things that I hope will inspire you when it comes to the foreigner stuff. So that's their plan. They're doing it on purpose. It's been done on purpose. Their plans are on purpose. But wow, are the American people waking up. The public is getting more and more on our side every day. You want a good example? This is Bruce Blakeman. He's the Republican running for governor of New York. New York? He either has no chance or surely he's running extremely moderate on issues like immigration, right? Open borders, amnesty in the works. There he is.
1: In Nassau County.
2: It never would have happened but for your sanctuary policy. You have invited criminals to come into our state and prey on our communities. And now you won't let local law enforcement cooperate with ICE in an orderly way like we did in my county. We didn't have any incidents in my county because we were allowed to cooperate with local law enforcement. But you took that tool away.
0: He's not moderating in a blue state. He's standing up on the stage saying sanctuary policy is ridiculous. Here he was.
2: And I give our law enforcement professionals the tools they need to keep us safe. But you say you spent $4 billion on law enforcement. Well, you spent $8 billion on illegal migrants and gave them more benefits than New Yorkers get. How does that make any sense?
0: The fact that he's comfortable saying that publicly in New York tells you the tide is turning. It's turning our way. Take heart. All right. I have an email that, like I said, it's going to change everything. You'll find out that I can't reveal too much, but I wanted to read it verbatim, so I'm going to read it to you verbatim. Dear Jesse, don't look at me like that, Chris, when I'm doing something important. Dear Jesse, I have a slogan to help win the election. It's also a good title for a re-release of your book or for a new book. It would be great on hats, shirts, bumper stickers, buttons, jackets, everything. You will smack yourself when you hear it for not thinking of it. I'm not giving it away. We can discuss details. I am very serious. You have the connections and gravitas to get this running quickly. I have limited access to email. Please call me at, and I'm not going to give away the guy's phone number. It's too secretive. If you can't get through, I'm working. Then please text me. He says again, I'm very serious. Second time. When you say that once, maybe I dismiss it. You say it twice, you're a serious person. I'm very serious. This could be our last chance in stopping the communists. I can't answer the phone on Saturdays. I would like to trademark the slogan. I can't always listen to the show. I work a lot during your show hours. Please don't discuss this on the radio. We want to surprise the What, Chris? I didn't give out his phone number. I'm not discussing it. I'm just reading the email. This would also

is this guy a Jew? Is that a Jewish thing? You can't respond to after sunset. What is that? That's Sabbath? Shabbat. Okay. All right. Actually, I have three different phases. Three different phrases. Wait a minute, Chris. Three of them now. You will love them all. I really enjoy the show, especially the history accounts. Thank you for your time and consideration. Once again, he says, please take me seriously with an exclamation point. I want to help save the country. He then once again leaves his phone number and his full address, which he emailed into the show, which I will not be giving out at this time. You know what, Chris? I didn't pick up on the Jewish thing the first time I read through this, but you know what should have given it away? It wasn't the I can't answer the phones this time or that time. It's when he said, I want to trademark this. What, Chris? That should have been, but what? Chris said, even at our drunkest, we're still trying to make money. That is so good. He wants to trademark it. Chris, I'm calling him tonight. He said, what? He said I could call him in the middle of the night. Should we call him right now? What? Can't we dial out? I want the slogan. Or what if he had three slogans? What if he won't give it out because it's on the air? All right, you know what? Chris, you call tonight. Wait, he said the middle of the night. Wait until midnight. I want you and Corey. Corey will be gambling anyway, probably online. You and Corey can wait here until midnight and call him and get the phrases. I don't know why you're shaking your head. This is a wonderful, wonderful idea. Jesse, I agree. Every Republican message on gas prices should be, I'm working on it. And they should add, who can bring down gas prices better than Donald Trump? Well, I mean, that last part's going to be a tougher sell because in the minds of the general public, Donald Trump raised gas prices. That's what the general public thinks. There are people who care about that. I care a lot. It's killing me. Screw Donald Trump. There are other people who don't. I don't care. It's worth it to keep Iran from having a nuke, all that stuff. But the problem we are probably going to face in the midterms is the public is laying the blame of this at the feet of Trump. And when it comes to gas prices in particular, unleaded, they're not totally wrong about that. Now, here's the problem. Democrats will make everything so much worse. Democrats are trying to raise your gas prices. That's what they're trying to do. They say it out in the open. They have no intention of even attempting to bring down prices on anything, not gas, not anything else. But that's where we are. All right. They want to live like kings and queens, and they use your money to live like kings and queens. I have a great example of this. We're going to make fun of Peggy Flanagan, get to a bunch of emails, all that and more still to come. Hang on. 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
4: Pope Leo today thanked Catholics for their prayers in his first public message since undergoing lung cancer surgery. In a statement, the 71-year-old pontiff asks followers to continue praying for him. The Vatican says his recovery is progressing normally. Specialist Dr. Larry Robinson says the odds look good. Pope Leo's lung cancer was caught in time.
5: If the lymph nodes are negative, and this is a small cancer, which I suspect it is, it'll probably be a stage 1A, the earliest ones we see. And he'll have a very high chance of cure.
4: The Pope has never been known to be a smoker. A grand jury in Harris County, Texas, is going to consider felony charges against an ICE agent for allegedly running over a man in Houston. The DA there, Sean Tare, says this week's surveillance video has suggested an agent deliberately ran into 48-year-old Miguel Pera Hernandez, leaving him hospitalized with serious leg injuries. The DA's office says ICE agents blocked police from examining the SUV, and they want to question 2 detainees who saw the collision from inside the vehicle. ICE officials say the crash was accidental. 20 days out to the midterm elections, and President Trump continues to campaign today in Arizona, now Montana, and Kalispell for a rally with congressional candidate Aaron Flint. Earlier today, he told a crowd in Bullhead City, Arizona, to back Republican nominee for governor, Congressman Andy Biggs.
6: And I'm here really to say you have a chance to have a really great. He's a conservative guy, but what he is he's really a common sense person, because it's all about common sense, more importantly than any label.
4: There's a new sunscreen option for the first time in a quarter century after the FDA's approval of the active ingredient Bemotrizinol, known as BEMT, to sunscreen products in June. Dermatologists say BEMT guards against both major types of ultraviolet radiation without chalky residue. Reports say Europeans have been using the product for years. I'm Scott Carr.
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14: 500 years ago, Thomas More wrote a novel about an idyllic society on an island. An island where private property had been abolished, families made their own clothes, and there were no lawyers. He called the island Utopia, which could be traced to the Greek roots utopia, meaning a good place, or utopia, no place. It's a brilliant etymology, encapsulating somewhere that is perfect and does not exist. But that hasn't stopped people from trying to create their own utopias. I mean, it's enticing, isn't it? What if you could rewrite laws and change the government? What if you could choose who gets to live in your world and who's in charge? Throughout history, many people have tried to turn their utopian dreams into reality. Their motivations vary, but these projects share one thing in common. 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
15: Fairbanks area weather for the remainder of the day and into tomorrow. Mostly cloudy skies for the remainder of the day and into tomorrow morning. An overnight low tonight around 27. Later on tomorrow morning, becoming partly sunny. Looking at a high tomorrow around 40 degrees.
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0: Kelly Show, final hour of the Jesse Kelly Show on a fun Wednesday. I'm going to get to this L.A. City Council thing. We still have to make fun of Peggy Flanagan. I'm going to check those boxes off there. We'll get to some emails. I just want to use this post you didn't see or didn't hear about as yet another example of what I've said over and over and over again. So many people get involved in politics because they want access to the things wealthy, famous people get, but they lack the skills necessary to acquire that kind of wealth. What do? Get elected, then they steal it from you. Get elected, use the taxpayer, use his treasury to fund the lifestyle they think they want and deserve. Every time your congressman's hopping on a plane off to Berlin, heading to London, important congressional business, that's usually the case. That's why they're going. They're called junkets. That's why they're going. It's a lovely vacation for these people with your money. You don't know who Lena Hidalgo is unless you're in Houston, Texas, but she's a judge in Harris County, Houston, Texas. Dirty communist is what she is. She has a picture up today of her in these gorgeous, royal-looking halls in, Paris. She says this, quote, Harris County and Paris are both navigating challenges from climate change, poverty, and growing healthcare costs while operating within tight budgets. Judge Hidalgo met with Paris city officials, and they list a couple of them, in relations with France's public hospital system, as well as all these others, to collaborate on policy solutions related to climate change, mental health, and sustainability. This is not a story about Lena Hidalgo or Harris County. This is a story about your city councilman, your state rep, your congressman, your senator. Lena Hidalgo could never in a million years acquire the kind of wealth legally that would allow her an all-expenses-paid trip to Paris. She'd have to take out a second mortgage to go to Paris. So Lena Hidalgo did what so many of them do. She got elected. And then they cook up these cockamamie excuses to go take these luxury trips. Well, we were training. We were just down there training in the Philippines, trying to learn how to better educate our children and things like that. They all freaking do this. A bunch of dirty thieves. Shadow, what do you know about George Bush Sr.? I understand he was part of the CIA at one time. I recall the speech he gave about the New World Order. Is he partially responsible for this globalist mess we're in? Well, I'll tell you this about George Bush Sr. By the way, he's not senior officially. People call him George Bush Sr. I just called him George Bush Sr. But I think because his middle name is different, he doesn't count as a senior. And whatever. Anyway, George Bush Sr. will go with that because that's what everyone knows him as. George Bush Sr., we can argue there's all kinds of conspiracies around. Is he part of the globalist world order or any of these things? I'm not going to talk about any of that. I am going to say this. His service in World War II was awesome, and he's a very, very lucky man. He was a part of a flight crew, and they were in the Pacific fighting against the Japanese. And you remember the Japanese, you did not want to get taken alive. The guys who were fighting in those Pacific islands, they all have stories about what happened to their friends when they were taken alive. And those stories, they were widespread. Guys started to save the last bullet for themselves, to use a line you hear in the movies. That wasn't just in the movies. It was talked about amongst the troops. Don't let them take you alive. They were just an extremely sadistic army that loved torture, and it was just really, really bad. George Bush Sr., plane goes down in the water. In that moment, he has to make a decision. He can swim towards this little island he sees over there, or he can swim away from that little island. He chose to swim away. One of his buddies, it may have been more than one, I don't remember the details of the story. One of his buddies made a different call. Hey, not swimming out into the ocean. I'm going to the island. And guess who was waiting for him on the beach when he got there? The Japanese. And he did not die quickly. It was a really, really ugly ending. You can go look up the story yourself. It's ugly. I don't want to focus on that ugliness right now, but it was bad. That one decision to the island or away from the island, that's the reason George Bush Sr. ever lived to be head of the CIA, president of the United States of America, and so many other things. Here's Peggy Flanagan. Remember this Peggy Flanagan.
1: My name in the Ojibwe language is Gigi Wewedam Ukwe, or in English, speaks with a clear and loud voice, woman. I'm a member of the White Earth Nation, and my family is the Wolf Clan. And the role of our clan is to ensure that we never leave anyone behind.
0: I love her. She cracks me up. Don't get me wrong. I hope she loses, but I love her. This is one of the people who keeps your daughter in a world of make-believe.
2: My daughter is already growing up with fewer rights than I had. Fewer rights than my mom had. Fewer rights than my grandmother had. And I am not okay with that. It is unacceptable.
0: I know you're rolling your eyes. Man or woman, if you're listening to that, you're rolling your eyes. That's ridiculous. Fewer rights. What are you talking about? That's not my point. My point is this. A significant percentage of young women in the United States of America, we talked about institutions and their power earlier. A significant number of young women in America are getting this from their institutions. They are. They're getting this from Democrat politicians. They're hearing it from teachers. They're hearing it from their friends. They're hearing it from musicians they listen to. They're seeing it in Hollywood. Young women in this country are having their minds poisoned at an alarming rate. And if you ask one of them, what rights are being taken away? They'll never have an answer because there aren't any rights being taken away. The truth of it is not important. The important thing is it's being repeated over and over and over and over and over again. And it is having a significant impact on the young women of this country, leading them down a very, very dark path. Hey, Waffle House Jesse. Gosh, I miss Waffle House. It seems Israel is heading down the same path as Rhodesia. Is history repeating itself? And should we be more concerned, not necessarily for Israel per se, but for another piece of Western civilization being absorbed by the Islamic blob? You know, that, I don't know. I don't know that there's a power around Israel that can take Israel. I don't even know if they all collaborated, they could take Israel, but they might, just because there aren't very many people. I know Israel has modern technology, but there aren't that many of those friggin' people. There's only like 8 million of them. What does the future of that area look like? Who could predict that when you look at the history of that area? And the wars, the endless wars that have been fought over that area, and the fact that the three major religions on the planet, Judaism, Islam, and Christianity, all view their holy lands as being in that area. So there's always a war, there's always a crusade, there's always a something. How that's going to go, I don't know. Who can know that? No one knows that but God. But remember, I know you don't care about the internal politics of it, and I'm certainly no expert. I just know a little bit. They have their own communists too. They've been trying to take power in that country for a very, very long time. What does the future look like there? What if we finally cut them off, which I've told you, I think that's coming. What if we finally cut them off right about the time the communists take power there? What does that mean? I don't know. I know that I don't celebrate watching modern civilizations fall. I know that. You mentioned Rhodesia. That's just such a sad story. It's happening in South Africa right now. South Africa was so modern, modern hospitals. I mean, just the best stuff in the world. But the black race communists took over South Africa. And now their major city, Johannesburg, they have people without power for a long time. They can't supply power to their people. And I don't know anyone from South Africa, but I never celebrate watching a civilization fall to the animals. We'll see. Who knows? I know this. Our institutions are telling young women that their babies are clumps of cells. Our institutions are telling young women over and over and over again, just kill it. Just kill it. Just kill it. You have a right to kill it. You have a right. It's your body. You have a right. Go kill it. Over and over and over again. 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
8: 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Banning guns and shutting down Alaska oil and gas. Mary Peltola works for liberals, not Alaska. In the Senate, she'd be a rubber stamp for Chuck Schumer and a radical liberal agenda. 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

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You can email the show, jesse@jessekellyshow.com. So I have some devastating news. You know, I told you that I was going to call the eyeglass place and see if I could get a refund for these. You have not been very nice. I'll tell you, I'm talking about the new glasses I got, the aviators that are these transition lenses. And look, they look fine out in the sun. But when, like right now, Jewish producer Chris keeps saying I look like a serial killer. I've got your emails, okay, that are saying a bunch of really not nice things. Ob is mortified beyond belief that I wear these in public. I called the eyeglass place today because I only picked them up 2 days ago because you freaked me out, Chris, and said there's probably a time limit on the refunds. So I called the eyeglass place today. To their credit, they tried. They said, hey, let us hang up. We'll call the rep. We'll see that this, we'll see that that. No refunds. I'm not getting more. I'm telling you right now, I put these on just now because I want this to be a lesson to everybody. I'm not changing these. I'm not changing them until they don't work for my eyes anymore. I'm not sinking any more money into these freaking glasses. I've had enough of this crap. What, Chris? What? What if they add a coating so they're always tinted? Are you not understanding? That's what I had before. My aviators were always tinted, always sunglasses. I got these because, well, I'll tell you. You have to carry around two pairs of glasses if you're doing, I mean, virtually.

0: really anything in life. Think about this. Think about, well, when I'm on my way to church, Chris will make it about synagogue. You're on your way to synagogue in the morning. It's Houston summertime. This would be Saturday for you. You put on your prescription sunglasses, right? Okay. But you have to get out of your car at synagogue and walk in. You still need your sunglasses on. The freaking sun is beaming down. Except, uh-oh, too bad, so sad. You just got into synagogue and the sun is no longer shining. And now your options are you can see the rabbi, but that means you're going to have to wear sunglasses or everything's blurry. Ball game, same thing. I want to go to an Astros game. I walk through the parking lot, sunglasses on. But now I'm in the Astros game. I can either wear shades or not see the game. The whole point of this was I wanted one pair that switched back and forth. One pair. That was the idea. What part of this aren't you getting? Okay, see, there you go. Trying to make my life worse. Chris said, it's not like it's that far from the car to inside the building. I know this. It's not like it's that far. I would like to be able to wear sunglasses when I'm out in the sun, and I don't think that's a whole lot to ask. What if this happened to me? What if I go to the zoo? What if I take the kids to the zoo? And of course, I'm in the sun most of the time, but you got to walk in and see the snake exhibit, or, you know, Ob's always going to want to see the penguins. Look how cute they are. The second I walk in, I now no longer have glasses because they're sunglasses and I can't see anything. What, Chris? You said they have the ones that flip up or clip on. Okay. I got one pair of those. Again, you think I haven't looked through this? I got a pair of those. It was like $5. And I thought, okay, this is something. They just clip right on my regular ones and I'll wear these. Clipped them on the first time, they snapped right off and broke. I'm out of options. I'm keeping these. I'm telling you, I'm keeping these. I'm not changing them. I'm not spending any more money and I'm not changing them. Oracle, I know before the midterms, this won't be popular, but afterwards, the administration ought to consider this. Illegal immigrants should be subject to the death penalty. Society has come to accept that it's just going to happen, and so we should treat it lightly, but it's not inevitable and would be rare if we treated it with the seriousness it deserves. All right, well, I don't know that I'm going to go all the way to death penalty. I don't know it'll probably go there. Now, don't get me wrong, in case you think I'm getting soft, we should absolutely kill people who try to cross the border illegally if they've disobeyed orders to stop. That's just basic security. Here's a fence. Here's the line. Don't cross it. Don't cross it. Don't cross it. Don't cross it or I'll shoot. Oh, you tried. Pop, pop. That's how it's handled in many places around the globe. That's how security is handled at the border. That I agree with. By the way, to his point, you wouldn't have to do that many times. People think what I want is border patrol guys having to mow down a bunch of people coming up from Mexico. That's the last thing in the world I want. I don't want to see people slaughtered. You wouldn't have to get that many of them. And what would happen? They'd stop coming. That's the idea. Stop coming. As soon as you know it's not going to be a free lunch. As far as giving them the death penalty once we catch them here, we don't have to do that. We don't have to turn into Vlad the Impaler. We should send them to a prison colony. I mean that. This is why I wanted one in Greenland. You should have to go do some time on some miserable frozen prison colony, doing hard labor, not killing them, not starving them, nothing like that. Give them 3 hots and a cot, but there should be real tangible punishment. That way you don't get these headlines we always get of illegal, deported 7 times, arrested for murder. You should be afraid after the first time. You know what I'm afraid of? My money going to communist causes. It's bad enough that I pay taxes when Democrats are elected. I don't need to send money and fund the communist revolution. Neither do you. You don't need that big wireless company you have. You don't, you know that? You don't need the big wireless company because we have Pure Talk now. The 3 big wireless companies, they are the most disgusting globalist companies. They wade into every cultural issue against us. and they are able to do this because we pay them to do this. Pure Talk's on the same network, so you're getting the same coverage. Pure Talk's CEO is a Vietnam veteran. You'll pay a fraction as much, and Pure Talk even hires Americans. Switch to Pure Talk. All it takes, 10 minutes. You can switch right now during the break. You pick up your phone, dial pound 250 and say Jesse Kelly. Pound 250, say Jesse Kelly. We'll be back.
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2: President Trump highlighting new international support for the long-discussed Alaska LNG project following a campaign rally in Wasilla. Trump says Taiwan has agreed to purchase about 30% of the liquefied natural gas produced by the proposed pipeline and export project. Commerce Secretary Howard Lutnick says Taiwan could invest up to $4.4 billion in the development effort. The project would move North Slope natural gas through an 800-mile pipeline to south-central Alaska, where it would be exported to Asian markets. In state government news, Governor Mike Dunleavy has submitted Alaska's nominations for 25 federal opportunity zones. State officials say the designations are designed to attract new private investment to both urban and rural communities starting in 2027. And Alaska's wildfire season is winding down with statewide. Fire managers continue to remind residents to use caution, though, with outdoor burning, as dry conditions do linger in some areas. I'm Monica Nelson.
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4: The more we learn about Dan Sullivan, the worse it gets. While Alaskans struggle to pay the bills, Sullivan was tripling his own net worth in D.C. and working against Alaska. Sullivan sided with the trawl fleet, gutting protections for small boat fishermen, and refusing to back efforts to limit bycatch. So it's no surprise that he got hundreds of thousands of dollars from big factory trawlers, the same Seattle executives destroying Alaska fisheries. Now we know that Sullivan was even invested in a foreign farmed salmon company, the biggest competitor to Alaska wild salmon in the world. When he sold the stock off, Sullivan made thousands of dollars for himself. And then he broke Congress's insider trading law, hiding the trade for months. Dan Sullivan keeps working for himself, and it costs Alaska way too much.
5: I'm Mary Piltola. I'm running for U.S. Senate, and I approve this message.
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7: Fairbanks area weather for the remainder of the day and into tomorrow. Mostly cloudy skies for the remainder of the day and into tomorrow morning. An overnight low tonight around 27. Later on tomorrow morning, becoming partly sunny. Looking at a high tomorrow around 40 degrees.
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11: A man convicted of first-degree murder will no longer face a death sentence after an appeals court ruled the state of Oklahoma can't prosecute him.
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0: It is the Jesse Kelly Show on a wonderful, wonderful Wednesday. So remember, Katie Zachariah, that's the name of the new White House press secretary. If you ever, she's actually been on this show before. I interviewed her several times on the First TV. So you're probably at least vaguely familiar with Katie Zachariah. Mom of four, wife, went to Pepperdine and obviously attractive, ridiculously attractive. The kind of woman that you stop and you look at, right? Women hate that. And communists hate that too. And extremely articulate. She had a rough press conference the other day just because she was nervous, but she's going to end up doing great. She knows how to speak about the issues. Very smart. You know, she's just very, very sharp. But man alive, do communist women hate attractive women. Here was The View today talking about her.
16: I don't know how this gal got through the door. You can find a lot of people who are prepared to do this. Right. It's much harder than people
17: I can tell you how she got through the door.
18: Stop it. Don't.
0: I can tell you how she got through the door, and everyone knows what she's saying. She got through the door because she's hot. And you can hear the harpies hissing in the crowd, booing and hissing. Katie Zachariah is going to have, I'm not going to say a difficult time, but she is going to take some serious incoming fire for her entire tenure as White House press secretary, not just because she's a Republican, that would be standard, it's because of how she looks. She is going to get crucified. Think about it, in that room, it's packed full of what? Ugly women and dudes who will never even be able to sniff a woman who looks like that. So she's looking at nothing but resentment every time she looks out in that room. Everybody hates her. Dear thick glasses, they're not even that thick. Corey said the same thing the other day, too. Chris and Corey were laughing, Coke bottles and all that. They're not even that thick. I think it's because they're aviators. They look a little thicker than normal, whatever. Is there a coordinated effort home and abroad right now to sink Trump in the midterms? The Fed just raised rates. Crude oil's at an all-time high. It's going to make Trump's midterm Everything is Awesome tour even more difficult to sell. Is it possible this has been the master plan from the dark side all along? I love the show, so on and so forth. Says his name is Steve. Well, is this the master plan? Let's talk about COVID first. Just stay with me here. COVID. There's no question. And I mean, no question in any sane person's mind at this point in time, that Democrats use the COVID lockdowns to hurt the economy, create misery and dissatisfaction in an effort to bounce Donald Trump out of the White House. There's no question they did that, right? So we know that. But that brings up this point. Was that the plan all along? Was the plan all along? Create this super virus with your gain of function research, purposely leak it out of there, make sure the Chinese are throwing infected people on a plane back to America. Then once it gets here, and I mean, they have all these steps mapped out. Then once it gets here, we'll put out some really scary videos. The hospitals are overwhelmed. And we'll go walk into Donald Trump's Oval Office and we'll tell him, Mr. Trump, you have to shut down the country. 15 days to slow the spread. Millions will die. And in the back of their mind, the entire time they're thinking this will cost him the election. Was that the master plan all along? I don't think so. Could be. It could be. But I don't think so. I think what we're dealing with here is just simply people who pounce on a wonderful opportunity. As soon as Trump went along with that, remember the economy was churning. As soon as he agreed to stop it, that presented them with an opportunity. Remember, they never opened it up. When red states started opening it up, the blue states just refused. Why? And then the openings started happening after Joe Biden got installed. Why? The blue states knew. All this misery, the jobless numbers, things like that. This is all going to come back on Trump. I think they seized an opportunity. Now, on to where we are now. Was the plan all along to get Donald Trump, whose approval ratings were pretty solid, fuel prices were down in the twos, was the plan all along to get Donald Trump, you know, let's get a cabal of people in the White House to encourage him to go drop bombs on Iran? When he does that, he'll inevitably get stuck over there. And once he's stuck over there, the restrictions and the oil flow will mean high gas prices and it costs him the election. I don't know. I don't think so. Could be. It could be. I don't know. I don't think this was a master plan. I think this is more different entities around the globe taking advantage of an opportunity placed before them. I mean, Iran, we'll make it just about Iran. Iran loves it when a Democrat is president. Barack Obama gave them pallets of cash. They love when a Democrat is president. They have hated both times Donald Trump was president. He's doing all kinds of things to crack down on Iran. Trump has he hates Iran. So Iran, did they plan all this? No. But once they got bombs dropped on them, it's obvious by this point in time. I told you this months ago and people told me I was crazy. I don't care how bad it gets in Iran. They are not going to give up until after the midterms because they can read poll numbers too. They know American gas prices too, the same way you do. They view this war as being extremely unpopular, and they're correct about that. Gas prices are like the most unpopular thing in politics. So what they're going to do? I mean, they might be hanging on by a thread as we speak. I don't know the conditions inside the country. I hear it's pretty rough. They are going to hang on for dear life until the first Tuesday in November. And I'm not saying they're going to capitulate after that. Probably won't. But I wouldn't be surprised if we wake up on Wednesday morning and the Iranians come to the table and say, you know what, I'm ready to do a deal. Let's get all this thing over with, shall we? Did they plan it all? Was this a secret plan from the Iranians? I doubt it. It's the Iranians taking advantage of an opportunity. I'll make this about Americans too. Remember the George Bush, more neoconservative wing of invade everywhere, drop bombs everywhere. They have really been pushed out since Trump came in. Trump was the antithesis of that. And a lot of those guys went from having very, very powerful positions to being kind of just hovering around the edges. And they went back in the club, as we talked about many times before. Do I think that maybe, just maybe, they were encouraging all this in order to cost Trump his presidency? Donald Trump gets his presidency torpedoed. Then maybe in their minds, they're thinking the right will fix its lonely eyes on them and say, please come back to power. Trump ruined everything. Come back to power. Maybe. Maybe. Politics is an ugly game, isn't it? And the problem with all this is all these games they play, powerful people play, they affect real people like you. That's what sucks. Yeah, it's not a movie. It's not a TV series. It's real life that affects real people. And I don't like it when powerful people play games with people's lives, and that's what all this stuff is. So grand conspiracies, who knows? I don't know. I know this. We'll talk about Dome really quickly. We'll talk about what is to blame for all these new child marriages in France. All that AI, headlines we didn't get to, so much more still to come. And maybe I'll get to a couple emails. All right, we'll be back.
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1: I'm sorry. It's the Jesse Kelly Show, final segment of the Jesse Kelly Show on a wonderful Wednesday. You can email the show, jesse@jessekellyshow.com. Kamala Harris faces Democratic doubts over 2028 as allies push back on claims she squandered her chance. So as we've touched on this before, but the road to being the Democrat nominee leads through the black vote in southern states like South Carolina. It's a big one. It just does. It's significant. And generally, it's not universal, generally, the black vote will move in a block. They will vote as a block. They'll move where their community leaders in those places tell them to move. You already know Joe Biden got the Democrat nomination when Bernie Sanders was winning it, because Joe Biden went to James Clyburn, South Carolina kingmaker there. Don't know what was agreed upon. I think you and me, we've been around this game long enough to know something changed hands. But James Clyburn decided that Joe Biden was the man, threw his full support behind Joe Biden. Boom, boom, boom, boom, boom. States go down. Joe Biden's the nominee. That's how it works. So I've said that's going to be the path to the Democrat nomination. Again, there's no question about it. But that brings me to the donors. And this is a topic we've had before. When Dome was installed as the Democrat nominee, $2 billion was basically handed to her. There wasn't time for her. She wasn't capable anyway, but there wasn't time for her to fire up some massive fundraising campaign. The machine was already in place, and they basically wrote her a $2 billion check to run for president. And they thought that should be plenty to run for president. Certainly should be plenty because, you know, Trump's a felon and all the things they thought were going to sway the public in their favor, which it didn't, thank God. But that's what they thought. Then she loses. And immediately after, we even saw Democrats go to the media and say there's a lot of anger at Kamala Harris right now. The major Democrat donors feel like they threw their money away. They're angry at her right now. Okay. Here's the question. If guys, I'll just use his name, but he's not the only one. I'll use his name because he's one of the main ones. If guys like James Clyburn, if they are, and they are, kingmakers that can hand you the Democrat nomination, I have to assume they can be bought. I mean, they're Democrats. I have to assume they can be bought. So what if the anger is so palpable amongst the major donors in the Democrat Party, the anger is so palpable at her for wasting all that money, that somebody, just, you know, thinking out loud here, somebody pulls James Clyburn aside and says, hey, your wife looking for a job? I've got this foundation. She could show up twice a year. Pays $800,000 a year. Love for you to send your wife to my foundation, but we kind of need you to back, I don't know who it would be, Gavin Newsom, whoever, J.B. Pritzker. Look, speaking of J.B. Pritzker, you know, that tub of goo who's governor of Illinois, the guy who's clearly running for president, he's practically announced it at this point in time. J.B. Pritzker's got money coming out of his ears. I believe it's Hyatt family, Chris. I think it's the Hyatt Hotels. I think that's, if I remember right, that's the source of his wealth, but he's got more money than he knows what to do with. How many major Democrat donors is he already friends with? You think James Clyburn doesn't like money? Think he doesn't want a new bass boat or whatever he's into? I'm telling you, that's how these things work. French newspaper blames the rise in child marriages on climate change. Communists will create unending misery in your society. And once that misery arrives, communists will then search until they find some part of the opposition, the opposing party, they can blame it on. I just wanted to point out that you're never, ever going to get a Democrat to admit that it's their policies that caused whatever misery it is. They will simply search until they can find.

0: star in the Republican Party. He's been so wonderful for the state of Florida. He's been a shining example of what a Republican governor can do. And he took that formerly purple state and made it blood red now. We can't do enough to thank Ron DeSantis. Ron DeSantis, especially given as young as he is, Ron DeSantis should most definitely be some sort of a leading voice in our movement for years to come. Somewhere. But Donald Trump is going to choose the next nominee. I'm sorry. I'm not telling you to back whoever he chooses. It's your primary vote. Use it as you see fit. Donald Trump has been the most powerful Republican for 10 plus years in America. The one Donald Trump throws his weight behind is going to be the nominee, and your opinion of that or my opinion of that is going to mean absolutely nothing. So if Donald Trump looks at Ron DeSantis and decides that should be my heir apparent, then Ron DeSantis is going to be the nominee. I don't like the odds of that. Donald Trump, they're much more friendly now, but Donald Trump generally doesn't forget things like DeSantis running against him. Trump viewed that as not a friendly competition. Trump viewed that as a complete betrayal. Maybe you agree with that, maybe you don't, but I'm telling you, that's how Trump viewed it. I don't know that Donald Trump's going to turn around and make him king. Plus, I mean, I mentioned J.D. Vance because he's the vice president. He's already the number two guy. Who is Trump going to jump to if he jumps over the number two guy? It's just not likely. And then this is where people who don't like Vance will say Marco Rubio. Rubio and Vance are friends, and Rubio has already said he will not run if J.D. Vance runs. This wish casting that it's going to be Marco Rubio, it's just not going to happen unless J.D. Vance decides he's not going to run. If J.D. Vance decides he's not going to run, I could totally see Trump going, hey, Rubio, you're the guy, you have my endorsement, and then Rubio's the guy. That's how it's going to be. But if you're an anti-Vance guy, I have some bad news for you. J.D. Vance is already crisscrossing the country, having high-power donor meetings, raising money with Republican kingmakers who helped fund Donald Trump's run. He looks like a man who's getting ready. If you hate him, that sucks. If you love him, congratulations. Looks like a man who's getting ready. We'll go tackle some more problems tomorrow. That's all. 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
2: Parts of the central U.S. face massive flood risks today after a shift in the jet stream. Forecasters say upper-level winds are funneling moisture from Hurricane Simon off of Mexico's western coast to the southern plains and midwestern states, bringing torrential rains of 1 to 2 inches an hour, affecting up to 35 million people from Texas to West Virginia. The Vatican says Pope Leo is up and about after yesterday's surgery to remove a cancerous spot on his lung. The Vatican says he's eating normally and walking around his hospital room. Dr. Samuel Gurevich is a pulmonologist at Cleveland Clinic. He says the 71-year-old Pope is lucky the spot on his lung was found early.
3: By the time that these spots happen to grow and they're cancer and they give you symptoms, they're usually pretty far along and much harder to treat. Benign things usually don't grow, and so if a spot doesn't change over a period of time, you know, we usually leave it alone.
2: A federal ICE agent could face felony charges in Texas after allegedly running over a man in Houston. The DA in Harris County, Sean Tare, says this week that surveillance video suggests an agent deliberately ran into 48-year-old Miguel Parra Hernandez, leaving him hospitalized with serious leg injuries. The DA's office says ICE blocked police investigators from looking at the SUV before driving away. ICE calls the crash accidental. Just 3 weeks before the midterm elections, and President Trump continues to try to boost his party, telling a crowd in Bullhead, Arizona today to back Republican nominee for governor, Congressman Andy Biggs.
4: So we're going to elect a strong Republican majority in the House and Senate, and I think we have a really good chance.
2: Biggs is looking to unseat incumbent Democrat Katie Hobbs. About 150 faculty members at Cornell University are supporting a no-confidence resolution that criticizes Cornell's response to sexual violence. This after a group of male students have been accused of raping a Jane Doe at a fraternity house in 2024. A formal vote on the resolution set for later this month. I'm Scott Carr.
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6: There was a murder in Central Ohio that many people still don't want to talk about. The man who committed that crime once sat on death row, but now he's on the run. His name is Lester Eubanks. Lester didn't tunnel out of prison or scale a stone wall. On a December morning in 1973, he and a small group of inmates were granted permission to walk outside prison walls. His handcuffs were taken off. He changed into civilian clothing, and he and three others were driven to a local mall. They were told they could wander the stores and were asked to return to a designated meeting spot. Hours later, all the inmates came back, except Lester Eubanks, and he hasn't been seen since.
7: He had a full plan. The guy had a plan.
8: I was just astounded that this could actually happen.
6: There were many years when it seemed like no one was even looking for Lester, but recently, his whereabouts have become the focus of the U.S. Marshals Service, the federal agents who track fugitives. The case is testing the marshals.
9: Those nine lives are running out, and we're going to catch up with Lester.
6: And is being urged on by those hurt most by Lester's crime.
10: He's had enough free time. He confessed to the crime, and his time is up.
6: I'm Sunny Hostin with ABC News. Over the past year, a team from the ABC News investigative unit joined the search for Lester Eubanks. They uncovered new leads, possible sightings, and at every turn found resistance from those who want Lester Eubanks to be forgotten. What they've uncovered is a case that's about more than murder. It's about family loyalty, a life on the run, and a first-hand look and how the U.S. Marshals are trying to solve one of the oldest fugitive cases in American history. Now, they may be closer than ever. From ABC News.
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15: Fairbanks area weather for the remainder of the day and into tomorrow. Mostly cloudy skies for the remainder of the day and into tomorrow morning. An overnight low tonight around 27. Later on tomorrow morning, becoming partly sunny. Looking at a high tomorrow around 40 degrees.
16: Have you heard the news? 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
16: Social security checks are going up, as did inflation a couple of ticks.
18: That war is going to end very soon. Prices are going to come tumbling.

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1: Great radio stations across the land from San Antonio, along with Sam and Polo getting it done. It is the Joe Pags Show. Appreciate you stopping by. Lots going on. We'll get to lots to talk about. The president, just now, I just looked at the live feed, wrapping up his speech in Arizona. And I want to back it up a little bit, and I want to give you some of what this is. We'll have an update on the Ilhan Omar case, and she's speaking out. It's xenophobia, and it's racism and everything else. And we also have now information that her relatives are being investigated as part of this, too. So it's going to be pretty interesting to watch this unfold. Why now did they do this raid on Ilhan Omar because of the midterms? Did they do it, and does it violate the speech and debate clause? I've got Mike Davis on. Mike is going to break that down for the Oracle Free Project like nobody else can. Make sure you stick around for that. My entire interview with Dinesh D'Souza from yesterday is up and running right now on the YouTube, joepags.com/YouTube. So go and check that out as well. Let's just listen to some of the early comments from President Trump. This is about an hour and a half ago from Arizona. Polo loves when I do this.
2: But I said, with love, I called Boeing. I said, who's got the greatest, the best of all the 747s that have been built? And they said, definitely the Qataris, Qatar. So I called up the head of Qatar, highly respected guy, great guy, young, handsome guy, actually. It's great to be young, handsome, and have plenty of cash. And he had it, it's like very few hours, very little used. And I said, Tamim, if it's possible.
1: But let me just set the scene for you, because what we're looking at is the president in Bullhead City, Arizona. And again, this is about an hour and a half ago, and he's, you know, got all sorts of people behind him. But clearly, he's got a bunch of bulletproof plexiglass in front of him. He probably has that behind him as well. And that's the right way to go, you know, when he does these outdoor events.
2: On behalf of the United States of America, the Air Force, I'd love to be able to borrow or use your 747 as Air Force One for a little while we wait for ours. He said, no, no, no, no, no, no. You're my friend. I will not allow you to borrow it or use it. I will allow you to, on behalf of the United States, have it. You may have it.
1: I don't have any idea why he's talking about this other than the fact that the wide shot they showed us beforehand was of Air Force One. So maybe it's right there and he's looking at it. He's going, yeah, let me just riff on Air Force One for a minute.
2: You know, billions of dollars, right? So I had a choice because I took a lot of heat from the fake news back there. There's a lot of fake news. They said to me, you accept such a gift. I'm accepting it on behalf of the country. This is why these are stupid people. And remember Sam Snead. When they give you the putt, you say, thank you. When they give you the airplane, you say, thank you. We appreciate it. So we have the greatest. It's the greatest 747 ever built. I said, really, which is the greatest? That one.
1: It's a really nice shot of it right now that they're showing. Those of you in the car, those of you listening on the radio, there's a beautiful wide shot. It's almost like, I mean, Sam, you're a photographer. You'd like to take this picture, wouldn't you, with the mountains in the background?
3: Oh, absolutely. And not only that, but this was the inaugural appearance of this aircraft at a campaign rally. So that's why they're talking about it.
1: And I mean, it's right there. It's like the people in the stands, they just turn around and look at it. And there's this gigantic plane with unbelievable shots of the mountains in the background as well. Pretty cool.
2: Right there that you're looking. Where is that little sucker? I mean, that's called. You know, it used to drive me crazy. You would pull up in a 38-year-old plane, and you'd have some of the, especially the Middle Eastern states, they all had that one, the new one, which is much bigger, much longer, much more beautiful. You know, it's a new one. Ours was the early series. This is the late series. And our plane, the United States, didn't look so good next to those planes.
1: You know what's funny about it? If you think about it, the media that traveled with him today traveled on the plane that they've been complaining that he got. Just let that sink in.
2: Andy would understand exactly what I'm saying, right? How are you doing, Andy?
1: Andy Biggs, by the way.
2: We got to elect this guy. You got to elect him. So I just thought I'd explain that little story. I think it's a cute story, but There's great generosity in the world because you know what? We're the hottest country anywhere in the world now. We're the hottest country anywhere in the world. We won all seven swing states. We won Arizona by the largest margin. Think of it. We won Arizona in a landslide. The largest number of votes ever gotten. Just give some of them to Andy, please. Would you give some of those votes to Andy? I'm here to help him and to help some of your great congressmen. A lot of them don't need too much help. They're warriors. Thank you, fellas. Handsome people and a beautiful one. But we appreciate it. They fought with me and we've done things and turned this country around because you've heard me say it. People like from Middle Eastern countries, from all over the world, from Europe, all over the world, they said it, that we had a dead country 2 years ago. We had a dead country and now we have the hottest. They said, you know, you have the hottest country anywhere in the world. You were dead. We thought you were dead 2 years ago. You have the hottest. There's nothing close. There's no country close. We're respected by everyone. They didn't respect our leader. They didn't respect anything about us 2 years ago. Now,
1: what's worth noting is that he has not looked at the teleprompter yet. He's just up there yapping. And this is right at the beginning of the speech. So that's pretty interesting.
2: Oh, they respect us more than any other country anywhere in the world. And you're a big part of it. So 20 days from now, the people of Arizona are...
1: Like now he's on the teleprompter. You look right at it. So 20 years from now is where he started.
2: Going to defeat your failed radical left, horrible Governor Katie Hobbs. She's horrible. First of all, she's a dumb person. You ever see her? She looks at... I swear she's a dumb... I know smart people. I mean, I deal from Elon down to Katie. I figure there's a big gap. Now, Elon's 80% super genius and 20% he got a little problem, I always tell him. No, he's a great guy, though. We had the president of China last week, and people said, oh, why are you doing that? I'm doing that because we get along. It's nice. You know, we're doing great with China. We make a lot of money with China. We used to lose a lot of money with China. We make a lot of money with China. And China respects us, too. He doesn't come to a country, believe me, he doesn't come to a country. He doesn't fly in an airplane for 21 hours unless he respects the president of a country or the country itself. And we had a very great meeting. But we're going to send a true American patriot. I've known Andy Biggs from the time I started in politics, which wasn't that long ago. Think of it. We came a long way in a short time when you think, right? And part of it is because of you and what we've done here with the state. The state is oftentimes goes the other way. It leans in the other direction. I have no idea why. They say it's a Trump state or sometimes Democrat, but it's a Trump state and it's been great. And we had just a tremendous win. And I'm here really to say you have a chance to have a really great. He's a conservative guy, but what he is he's really a common sense person because it's all about common sense, more importantly than any label. So we're going to elect a strong Republican majority in the House and Senate, and I think we have a really good chance. And to be honest with you, you know, I'm not on the ballot, and they say if I'm on the ballot, we get 49% more votes. So I'm here to say, please pretend I'm on the ballot. You get 49. You know, we won every single election. We won every single election in terms of the House and the Senate when I'm on the ballot. We won them all by a lot, 50 points, 50 seats, a lot. And so I'm really asking you to pretend. And, you know, in a certain way, I am on the ballot. You don't have to pretend because if we lose, we can lose all of the no tax on tips and no tax on Social Security for our great seniors, and no tax on overtime. They want to end all that stuff. They want to open your border. They want to have the transgender mutilization of your children. They want to have men play in women's sports.
1: I mean, I got to say it. It's not mutilization. You know what I mean? I'm not trying to be mean. It's mutilation. He said mutilization quite a few times. And people are like writing me notes going, you know, he's saying mutilization. Maybe he's saying it on purpose to be funny. I have no idea. But yeah, it's definitely mutilation. But he's right on what he's saying.
2: I mean, they can, if they win, they can reinstitute the stuff. We have to be here a long time. We want to make it so it never happens again. They can never destroy. They destroyed our country. They would have, if they had destroyed it, it could never have been brought back. I didn't know would bring it back this fast. And they don't want to talk about it because that's why they call him the fake news. Who? I wonder who made up that name. Now we call him the artificial news because we're taking artificial off of intelligence. We're calling that super intelligence. So I need a place so we can call it the fake news or the artificial news. It's sort of the same thing.
1: I mean, do we
2: but
1: think
2: that's
1: that
2: why it didn't?
1: Is he just bored? Because he's not reading the teleprompter almost at all. He's just sort of riffing and vamping. He went to Alaska and Arizona both today. We'll have some Alaska sound bites coming up. This is the president, if you're just joining us, in Arizona today. And he's just sort of, you know, ad-libbing from the podium. He does have teleprompters up, and he goes to them every once in a while. He's talking about Andy Biggs. If you're in Arizona listening to this program or watching this program, keep in mind, Andy Biggs is the right guy. Katie Hobbs was a horrific choice for governor. I'm still not sure that we got the true vote count against Kerry Lake, our friend. But Andy Biggs is a great guy. Arizona needs a very good governor, a very strong governor. Katie Hobbs has been a mess. And he's not wrong. When he says that she's a dumb person, it's true if you've watched her speak ever. She doesn't have it all there. There's something going on there.
2: Work with artificial intelligence. It was always a terrible name. You know, we're leading the world. We're leading China. We're leading everybody with what they called artificial intelligence. But I said, it's not artificial. It's really super. It's super intelligent. Sometimes it may get too super. That's what we have to watch. You know, we have to watch. But it's not artificial. It's very real. And everybody likes it. All the geniuses. We had all these super geniuses. These are extremely high IQ people. You know, usually I'm talking about low IQ people. These are the highest of the high IQ people. And I had them to the White House. I had them to dinner with President Xi. He knew every one of them. They've done a great job, but they agree with me. It's really super intelligent, so we're going with that term. But early voting in Arizona is already underway and will continue through October 30th. And I just hope you do what's right. You know what's right. And I tell you, and I really mean it, Katie Hobbs, remember when all the machines were broken? We had a wonderful candidate, and all those machines were broken on Election Day, and you had a judge that said, we don't care. We're not going to let you do it again. You had a wonderful person, a wonderful woman who did great. And I won't get into it, but it's a disgrace what happened. And the machines were broken, but only the Republicans' machines were broken. And you're talking about, they said, come back at 8 o'clock, 9 o'clock. And, you know, who's going to come back? You got to really be into it to come back. But enough people came back. And when they got back, the machines were more broken than they were before, and they went to some terrible judge, a terrible, terrible judge who refused to do anything about it. And I tell you what, I want to give my respects to that person. She's a very good person. She suffered greatly. She won that election. She probably won the other one, too, but I'm not even talking about the other one. The damn machines were broken in Republican areas. They were broken purposely, and you couldn't vote. They wouldn't let you vote, and they grabbed her. And they said, you'll vote over here. And they took her to a Democrat area. She voted. She came back. You couldn't vote. They came back later the night. They didn't even extend the time period. And they came back, the ones that came back, just a fraction, because who the hell is coming back? You go home. They wanted you to stand in the nice Arizona heat and then come back later on because the machines are broken. But they weren't broken in one Democrat area. And what a shame. What a shame that was. And Katie Hobbs had a lot to do with it. So maybe I can't call her a Democrat, but she is a dumb person. I don't give a damn. But
1: I mean, it's pretty clear she is a dumb person. But we covered that greatly when all that went down. And he's talking about Kerry Lake, obviously. We covered that very, very closely here on the Joe Pags Show because we literally had her call us on, Sam, correct me if I'm wrong, she called us on Election Day.
3: Yeah, I think so.
1: I mean, she called us from, we couldn't vote. And then 60% of the machines were down. Then it turned out some of the ballots were 19 inches. They should have been 20, or they were 18. They should have been 19. Whatever it was, votes weren't being counted. They threw a bunch of votes into a garbage bag and said, don't worry, we got them. I mean, we don't really know what happened in Arizona in that election. That's why, you know, the president out there in the stump is very important. And hopefully they've gotten some of the problems, especially in Maricopa County, corrected in Arizona. I'll have more audio from the president in Arizona. He also went to Alaska today. Let me ask you a question about him and him being out on the campaign trail. This guy has been tireless. Then in between, he's doing, you know, like news conferences in the Oval Office. He's done what, 7 of these now, maybe 8? And he's still doing them. He's all over the country. He keeps on doing them. And he's in his element. The crowd loves it. But let me ask you a very direct and serious question. Is his effort to go and do all of these things in all of these places, is it helping you to decide how are you going to vote? Or are you already Republican or conservative? You're voting that way. You're already liberal or Democrat. You're voting that way. Is the president putting his backing into, he's right. There always is a bigger turnout when he's on the ballot. And he literally, his last 2 years will be on the ballot this time. Is him doing this changing your mind? If you're in the middle going, nah, I'm not really sure what to do. Are you now going to vote more right or more conservative because of what he's doing? And those of you in Arizona, you know you made a mistake with Katie Hobbs. Fix that. Andy Biggs is a great guy. Those of you here in Texas, you know that Ken Paxton was a great attorney general. Don't fall for the fraud that is James Tallarico. If you're in Michigan, you know that Mike Rogers served this country at a very, very high standard. And you got Abdul El Sayed, who is a dual citizen with Egypt. I mean, make the right decision. Use your brain. 888-941-PAGS, 888-941-7247, joepags.com. 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Is President Trump on the campaign trail making a difference for you? 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You think it is anyway. Looks like it is. They know your name, your address, the last 4 of your social. Sounds legit, right? Big mistake. It probably, there's a really good chance it's not your bank. 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We're back after this. Stay right here.
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2: 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Higher taxes, amnesty for illegals. Peltola even co-sponsored a bill putting biological men in women's shelters. 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Then she cashed in, raking in $340,000 at a D.C. lobbying firm. 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Their agenda? Banning guns and shutting down Alaska oil and gas. Mary Peltola works for liberals, not Alaska. In the Senate, she'd be a rubber stamp for Chuck Schumer and a radical liberal agenda. Alaska, time to reject Mary Peltola again. SLF PAC is responsible for the content of this advertising, paid for by SLF PAC, not authorized by any candidate or candidates committee. www.slfpac.org.
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0: Glad to have you. 888-941-PAGS, 888-941-7247, joepags.com. Lots going on. A two-parter with Mike Davis today from the Article 3 Project. We get in-depth into the legality of doing a raid on a sitting member of Congress, Ilhan Omar from Minnesota, actually from Somalia. We talk about whether there was any sort of violation because she has the speech and debate clause coverage where basically members of Congress can say anything they want to say with impunity. So this isn't about something she said. This is about something she allegedly did. Here's a little more of what President Trump said in Arizona.
7: Enforcement. I mean, they say he's probably too tough. He's not too tough. I'm not sure that you can be too tough when it comes to these people. But Andy Biggs is, he's smart, and he's common sense, and he's going to do a hell of a job, and he respects the heroes of ICE and the heroes of Border Patrol who have done such a good job. Your governor, Katie Hobbs, does the bidding of the cartels. People say she's paid off by the cartels. I wouldn't be surprised. They got plenty of cash. Because what she does, it doesn't make sense. Something has to be between her and the cartels because she's causing tremendous death in your state. She vetoed 18 bills cracking down on crime, including legislation to crush the drug cartels. She vetoed legislation that would have been bad and probably broken the cartels.
0: I mean, she's horrible, and he's right to go to the border, well, in that border state of Arizona. You know, we forget, I mean, some people have, I haven't, but we forget that the reason why President Trump won in 2024, the prime reason for many millions of Americans was the border. Okay, the second reason was the economy. You had some other stuff in there as well, but the border was the prime reason for conservatives to say enough is enough, got to protect our sovereignty. Much more to come. 888-941-PAGS, 888-941-7247, JoePags.com. Stay here.
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8: After President Trump's visit, he is endorsing Republican Bernadette Wilson for Alaska governor. Trump announced the endorsement yesterday on Truth Social. Wilson and Bronson are going up against fellow Republican Craig Taylor and Democrat Jonathan Christ-Tompkins in next month's gubernatorial race. Senator Lisa Murkowski calling on Trump to cancel his deal with Russia for diesel fuel. The deal received backlash, with critics saying it gives the Russian president a financial lifeline and undermines U.S. sanctions. Meantime, the president says Taiwan is investing billions of dollars in a major U.S. natural gas project. He said Taiwan agreed to purchase 30% of the liquefied natural gas produced by a proposed Alaska pipeline. Commerce Secretary Howard Lutnick says Taiwan also committed around $4.4 billion toward the pipeline's construction. The president also reiterated his claim that South Korea would invest $50 billion in the project. I'm Monica Nelson.
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10: 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More crap. Invest in farmed salmon? 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That's why this is paid for by All Alaskan We Stand With Dan Sullivan. 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
11: The more we learn about Dan Sullivan, the worse it gets. 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So it's no surprise that he got hundreds of thousands of dollars from big factory trawlers, the same Seattle executives destroying Alaska fisheries. Now we know that Sullivan was even invested in a foreign farmed salmon company, the biggest competitor to Alaska wild salmon in the world. When he sold the stock off, Sullivan made thousands of dollars for himself. And then he broke Congress's insider trading law, hiding the trade for months. Dan Sullivan keeps working for himself, and it costs Alaska way too much.
12: 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I'm running for U.S. Senate, and I approve this message.
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14: Fairbanks area weather for the remainder of the day and into tomorrow. Mostly cloudy skies for the remainder of the day and into tomorrow morning. An overnight low tonight around 27. Later on tomorrow morning, becoming partly sunny. Looking at a high tomorrow around 40 degrees.
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17: What's going on, fellow sports fans? It's Andy West. Let's take a look back at this day in sports history, October 14th. We'll start off today in 1990, where Joe Montana passes for career highs of 476 yards and 6 touchdowns, and Jerry Rice ties an NFL record with 5 scoring receptions as the 49ers beat the Falcons 45-35. Today in 2002, the San Francisco 49ers defeat the Seattle Seahawks 28-21 on Monday Night Football. The headline of the game, however, was not the score, but 49ers receiver Terrell Owens, who caught the go-ahead fourth quarter touchdown, and after scoring, Owens pulled a Sharpie from his sock, autographed the football, and then handed it to his financial advisor. The celebration stunt caused all kinds of backlash, including the ban of foreign objects in touchdown celebrations, but the real winner was Sharpie, who got all kinds of free advertising. And today in 2003, Steve Bartman, a Cubs fan, became a household name after reaching for a foul ball and deflecting a potential catch by Cubs outfielder Moises Alou in Game 6 of the NLCS. Chicago had a 3-2 lead in the best-of-7 series and was leading Miami 3-0 in the 8th inning at Wrigley Field, but after Bartman did his thing, the Marlins went on to score 8 runs in the inning for an 8-3 victory and then won the series the next night.
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0: Great to have you. Thanks. I appreciate you stopping by. The president's out there on the campaign trail. He's out there campaigning for Republicans. It's interesting to send big town hall with James Tallarico coming up on CNN, where he's going to be allowed to lie constantly like he's been lying about his Christianity. He's also, I don't believe, telling the truth about what was going on for 13 days. And it's important to note this. If you're off the campaign trail and have no public in-person appearances for 13 days, and you want us to believe it's the flu, either one, you're not telling the truth, or two, you're too frail to be a U.S. senator. Now, James Tallarico does have type 1 diabetes. I don't wish that on anybody. And I want him to be healthy. I'm not wishing for his bad health. That said, you can't possibly tell me that because you're diabetic, you got the flu, and you were contagious for 13 days. Again, the 26th of September was the last in-person public appearance he made. He did some fundraiser, allegedly, in New York. Then he did some over the internet video thing with some get-together, a bunch of liberal dorks who wanted to raise money as well, but he wasn't in person. So him saying he had the flu and then saying, I didn't want to, you know, put people at risk by being out there in the campaign trail. Well, when you get the flu, you're contagious for 5 to 7 days. That's the average when somebody gets the flu. So if it's 5 days from the 30th, you should be back out there on the 4th of October. He wasn't. He took 5 more days past that and showed up on the 9th, took a couple of pictures, didn't do any media, didn't do anything. On the 10th, he watched a concert. On the 11th, he finally did an interview. And in the interview with this NBC guy from the Dallas-Fort Worth NBC station, he's standing 6 feet away from the guy, it appears. He's like social distancing. Then he was asked about where he was. He said he had the flu and he wanted to be careful out of abundance of caution. He didn't want to be around people and make them sick. Again, 5 to 7 days from when you say you have it. And allegedly he was sick, you know, coughing and whatever, and visibly sick on that video thing that he did on the 28th or the 30th. So, I mean, already he's got the symptoms. You're contagious for 5 to 7 days. Yeah, but he has diabetes. I don't understand. Because you've got diabetes, your flu symptoms last almost 2 weeks? And you can't be around anybody? And then you've got the problem with his lie about urgent care or his lie about his family physician. When he was being interviewed by the NBC guy in Dallas-Fort Worth, this isn't, listen, if you're in Texas and you're supporting James Tallarico, you need to understand whether you've got somebody that can do the job or not. If you're outside of Texas, sending millions of dollars into Texas because you want Tallarico to be elected just because you want a D or a blue seat in the Senate, sorry, that's not what's good for the country. And by the way, Ken Paxton is a very, very good attorney general. It will be a very, very good senator. That's also very important. If Paxton had no hope to be a good senator, I would not be supporting him. All of that said, where was he? And what was he doing? Because in that interview, he said, because the guy said, do you get any mental health treatment? Because there was this story that was out there that I actually repeated and I attributed it to the guy I got it from, Nick Sorter over on X, that he had been getting mental health, some sort of services there when he was off. Well, the dates don't jibe. They don't match up. There's no proof he was in Ohio. So that story ends up not lining up. But where was he? Because in this interview, when he was asked about that, he said, no, I didn't need any mental health services while I was off. He said, I had the flu. The only doctor I saw was our family practitioner. But James Tallarico's family practitioner, one would assume, is in Austin, which is far away from Dallas. But remember, he said that he went to the urgent care in Dallas, where he got health care. So which one is it? You only saw your family doctor, or you did go to urgent care, or you went to urgent care and your family doctor, or there's something else going on. Now, the left wants to give him a pass. My feed is filled up. Oh, the rumor and the lie and the this and that and the other thing. Yeah, the right wing, the MAGA people said this, that, and the other thing about James. Why don't these people who are reporting about how great a candidate he is want to know where he was for 13 days? Why don't they want to know? More importantly, those of you who are alleged to being conservative, right-leaning people who are going, you know, I just think James Tallarico is a better person than Paxton. How so? That he loves the trans kids? That he was against protecting parents who don't want their children to change their gender? that he could name his favorite drag queen when asked on the fly? That he thinks the conception and birth of Jesus proves Christians are for abortion? He said these things. This is what he believes. Jesus was a socialist. God is non-binary. There are actually six biological sexes. He said that in the Texas House. The guy was a joke in the Texas House. Suddenly he's the guy, the go-to guy for Senate in Texas. Nothing I just said can be even remotely challenged. It's all true. It's like this Abdul Rahman Muhammad El Sayed in Michigan. Michigan, I love you, girl. I love Michigan. Got property there. I've got family there. We go there. It's a great place. I worked there 8 years. I really did some big time learning in broadcasting in the state of Michigan. In fact, on a lot of the stations that you're hearing right now, WKZO in Kalamazoo, love being on there. Well, I was on WKZO TV, which was then called WWMT. Before that, it was called WKZO. I was the morning and noon anchor there, Monday through Friday. WEYI in Saginaw, Flint, Michigan. I was the nighttime anchor on the NBC affiliate. WLAJ in Lansing, Michigan. We put it on the air. I was the 6 and 11 o'clock anchor there. I spent a lot of time in that state. Got my start in talk radio, really doing talk radio, at WSGW in Saginaw, where we're on right now live. What are you guys doing that you're even considering this Abdul El Sayed guy? He literally says, I'm a doctor. And you go, well, he is. He is a doctor, isn't he? Well, he's got his MD, his doctorate in medicine. But is he a doctor? Like, if you were sick, could you go to Abdul El Sayed and say, hey, can you tell me what's wrong with me? Is he that kind of doctor? I mean, the simple answer is no. He's not. Never has been. Here's a guy that got his MD. That's a degree. He never did his internship. He never got a physician's license. He has never been a physician. Therefore, he has never seen patients. He's never diagnosed any illness. So then why does he say stuff like this?
1: I'm a doctor. I'm the only person up on this stage that's ever had to deliver a diagnosis and then watch as somebody had to worry about how they were going to pay for it, let alone what the treatment was for that ailment.
0: That's just not true. He never talked to a patient about a diagnosis. He never talked to them about how much the medicine or the care was going to cost. None of that happened. Or it happened and he broke the law. Because if you don't have a medical license, and if you're not really a physician, and if you didn't go through the boards, and if you didn't go into your internship, you cannot see patients. Yet there are people in earshot of my voice right now in Michigan on my 14, 15 stations there, and here in Texas on my 15, 16 stations here, who are really considering voting for El Sayed or Tallarico. And I don't understand it. Tallarico will tell you out of one side of his mouth, his entire campaign has gone vegan. The other side of his mouth, he's chewing on a rib because he's a Texan that likes meat. What? What are you talking about? They will say and they will do anything. But I will bring up some of the hypocrisy when it comes to Joe Biden did a lid every Thursday at about 2 o'clock p.m. Eastern time. You didn't see him again until Monday morning. So Thursday, Friday, Saturday, Sunday, Monday, almost 5 days, 4.5 days out of the week. The president wasn't available and you would see him maybe grabbing some ice cream. That's it. Nobody but nobody in the legacy media pushing Tallarico and El Sayed and hating on Trump every day. None of them would question where the hell is Biden? What's going on with his cognitive ability? Why doesn't he give any availability to us? But now, if I dare say, where the hell was James Tallarico for 13 days off the campaign trail in a heavily contested race in Texas, I'm somehow just a jerk that doesn't like Christians or something, which is so stupid. It makes my face hurt. Look at my face. So in this stupid town hall that I'm not going to watch, I'm sure I'll see clips of it afterwards. He's going to be treated with kid gloves, just like they did with Biden when he froze and Donald.

0: Gutman was questioning him on one of these town halls. They're going to give him a full pass. Tallarico thinks that it's cute, or his handlers do. I don't think he's got a brain enough to think of this himself. His handlers think it's cute to say, oh, I just got, from a really good source that Ken Paxton came down with cowardice. He's ill. He's good. Where's Ken Paxton? Cowardice. Came down with lack of backbone disease. I'm James Tallarico. Dude, what are you doing? What are we doing in this country? That these people even have a chance to be in the United States House of Representatives. What are we doing? And then you wonder, what are the polls doing? Because many people will call them suppression polls. I explained this to you before. A suppression poll is intended to either make you think your candidate is winning by so much, you don't have to bother to vote. Or your candidate is losing by so much, your vote wouldn't count. So a suppression poll will say, well, Paxton's down by 7. That's it, he's lost, basically lost. 2.5 weeks from now, don't bother voting because he's down by 7. Or Paxton's got it in the bank, he's got it in the bag, so does Abbott, the governor of Texas. Don't worry, you don't have to vote, you're good. But what do the polls really say? Who knows? There are a bunch of people on my side today glomming onto a couple of new polls that say Paxton gained 4 points and Abbott gained 7 points in the latest poll. So what are we supposed to believe? Yesterday he was 7 points worse. Today, suddenly 7% more of the voters who were going to vote for the other guy are not going to vote for him? What are you talking about? It's all such bunk. I mean, and they're polling 500 people. Sam, what's the population in Texas? 30-some-odd million?
1: Yeah, something like that.
0: Look it up if you don't mind. So, I mean, we're talking about a poll of 500 people, 1,000 people, 1,500 people. You can make the poll look any way you want. And then at the end of the day, you go, well, according to that poll, I don't have to vote. According to that poll, if I vote, it doesn't count. Sam, what's the population of Texas? Do you find it?
1: Just a little over 31 million.
0: 31 million plus, and a poll of 500 to 1,000 people somehow is telling you how Texas is going to go. If everybody goes and votes, takes care of their privilege to vote, their franchise, what I find to be your duty to go and vote, Abbott will win probably by double digits in Texas. Yet you've got the legacy media holding up the Hinojosa as if she's got a chance, and that's in the hopes of suppressing people from going and voting. Again, if you don't go and vote, it's going to be very close and there's a chance Abbott loses. If you go and vote and do the right thing, and I know that this is still a very conservative state, Abbott will win rather easily. But you have to go and vote. You can't not vote if you're engaged in this. You have no idea how different a state like Texas will be if you've got somebody who's a far-left nut job like Hinojosa compared to somebody who's steady as she goes in Greg Abbott. You see it in Arizona. When you had Jan Brewer in Arizona, you had a good governor. Then you've had nut jobs since then. It's not okay. And Michigan, you got to be kidding me. You got a guy who's a dual citizen with Egypt and the United States, lying about being a practicing physician, who tells you out of one side of his mouth, Medicare for All is going to get rid of private health care, which nobody wants. And the other side of his mouth says, don't worry, you can still have Medicare for All and private health care. He hates Mackinac Island, for God's sakes, and some of you can't wait to vote for him. I find it to be the craziest thing I've seen. And I will jump on board with the slogan that the right has come out with. Nobody's asked me to say it, but I think it makes sense. The decision is between insanity and common sense. That's it. President Trump was in Alaska. You talk about insanity. Alaskan truckers whose diesel engines were breaking down dared fix their engines, and they were charged with crimes facing 10 years in prison because they fixed their engines. I kid you not. The president today decided he would pardon them.
2: Crooked Joe Biden and the weaponized Department of Injustice also viciously targeted the Alaskan way of life. You know that. Right here in Wasilla, they sent a heavily armed 30-person tactical squad to raid the trucking business of a wonderful patriot named Mark Spurlock. Do you know who Mark is? Yeah. So he fixed diesel engines so the engines could survive the cold weather and drivers could not get trapped. I guess what happens when it's really cold and your truck goes off? You got a problem, right? I've studied this because certain cars don't work well in cold weather. I say, what do you do? In many cases, well, they have survival kits. How would you like to buy a car where if it gets very cold, it doesn't work, and you rely on a survival kit? And if you leave the survival get alone, you're in big trouble. But this man is a genius with engines, and he fixed them, and he fixed them for coal. But his fixes violated the Democrats' Green New Scam because they don't want anyone touching the engines. Even if, like, Mark is much more talented than the people that work at shops. Most of them don't know what the hell they're doing. They're on the job training. Fixes engine, they have no idea what to do. They have to go to school. Mark fixes engines all his life. He's a guy that's what he does. So they arrested him and many others, and they want to put him in jail for years and years and years. But at their urging, I gave him a full unconditional pardon. Is that you? Good. Come on. Come on up here. Come on up.
0: He brings all three truckers up. He gives them an unconditional pardon. He shows it off right there at the dais in Wasilla, Alaska. Again, Arizona and Alaska. The guy's everywhere. J.D. Vance was just in Alaska. They're everywhere. Rightfully so. They should be. It's a very, very important election. Really use your brain. Got any questions about what I just said? About Tallarico or about El Sayed or even about Andy Biggs and Katie Hobbs? I'm down. Where are you a little less than 3 weeks away from the midterm? Are you believing the legacy media that the left has it in the bag? Or are you as skeptical as I am that we're getting suppression polls and not real numbers, and the real numbers will count that day? Don't ever forget, Election Day 2004, the media and pollsters were all reporting that John Kerry had won easily through exit polling, and it turned out they were all wrong, and George W. Bush won. 888-941-PAGS, joepags.com. Stay right here.
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3: Glad to have you. Thanks. I appreciate you stopping by. Time for maybe a quick call or two. Let's go to Tim, Pennsylvania. Hi, Tim.
4: Hey, yeah, no, how you were talking about the Tallarico and the El Sayed races and what are we doing and how is it even so close? It's always been the two-pronged approach with the brainwashing and indoctrination mixed with the just buying votes, like how Trump was always saying, I could run as the greatest socialist candidate ever. Like, it all sounds good, like free healthcare for all, free groceries for all, free housing for all. But, like, the less intellectually sound people never stop to ask, how are we going to pay for it?
3: Well, that's true. I mean, and they don't know how to pay for it. El Sayed was actually asked, if you're going to do Medicare for all, how are you going to pay for it? And it was a great question. And he said, well, we'd have to tax you have to put a wealth tax on 7, 8, 9% wealth tax on the wealthiest here in Michigan or the wealthiest in the United States. And then when you go back and do the math, even if you did that, you could not pay for it. You would have to necessarily raise taxes on Michiganders, on people in Texas, on people around the country to do Medicare for all. It is not something that's doable without bankrupting us even more than we are right now. 888-941-PAGS, 888-941-7247. JoePags.com. Updates on the Ilhan Omar case and Mike Davis next hour. Stay here.
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10: The Supreme Court is considering a lawsuit that goes after targeted digital advertisements. The High Court heard arguments Wednesday in a dispute over whether the Video Privacy Protection Act of 1988 applies to subscriptions to any company's online products or just its audiovisual ones. The claims are made by a subscriber to a Paramount Global-owned sports website who says he was tracked in violation of the law that prevents video rental records from being made public. An ICE agent could face felony charges after allegedly running over a man in Houston. The DA...

0: Harris County, Sean Tair said this week surveillance video appears to show an ICE agent deliberately hitting 48-year-old Miguel Para Hernandez with a vehicle, leaving him hospitalized with serious leg injuries. The DA's office says ICE agents were blocking police from examining the SUV before driving it away. ICE calls the crash accidental. A debate started today at Cornell University among faculty members debating a no-confidence vote in the administration regarding how it handled a sexual assault case.
1: Dr. Ariana Kim is among faculty disappointed with the university's response to allegations of a woman accusing frat members of sexually assaulting her in 2024.
2: There have been so many opportunities for them to make meaningful change, to alter the culture of toxic masculinity.
1: Cornell University's president is expected to address the faculty and take questions with a formal no-confidence vote possibly taking place October 28th. In New York, I'm Scott Pringle.
0: Ahead of the midterm elections, President Trump continues campaigning today in Montana, his latest stop, in Kalispell, urging the audience to support the state's Republican candidates.
3: And we're going to elect a true American patriot, a fantastic man, a great guy, Aaron Flint.
0: Trump's campaigning blitz continues this week with stops in Kentucky, Kansas, North Carolina, and other states. I'm Scott Carr.
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8: You know, America's produced like lots and lots of stuff. 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
6: That's Ian Nagoski, who runs the Canary Records label.
8: A friend of mine said that what he loves is being the guy standing at the edge of the cliff, waving his arms, going, wait, no, let me look at those first before you throw them away. I think there might be some good stuff in there. I think there might be some stories. I don't think we should throw all those away yet.
6: We have a season, 10 episodes of stories from that realm, of things that were just barely saved, and in some cases, not saved at all. A bizarre tale of two infamous New Yorkers.
9: They booby-trapped their home and turned it into a shield fortress of ephemera.
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16: Have you heard the news? 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
1: Great radio stations across the land, along with Sam and Polo. It is the Joe Pags Show. Thanks a lot for stopping by. There's a lot going on. Ilhan Omar, under the microscope, raided by the DOJ, by the HSI from DHS, and the reasons why, still unknown. But it's got to be something really good. We found out more about the judge, this magistrate that signed off on the warrant for the raid. The magistrate is a Democrat who donated to Hillary Clinton's campaign and worked under Democrat judges, and I believe was sworn in by James Boasberg, the guy that hates Trump and hates the immigration stance of ICE and DHS. This guy is not a righty, just like we said. He's a lefty from D.C. And if for that to happen in Washington, D.C., for a magistrate judge to say, I'm going to sign off on this, the evidence has to be overwhelming. It has to be, or else he wouldn't have said yes. Keep in mind, the magistrate that signed the warrant for Mar-a-Lago raid, that was a guy who had to recuse himself from a Trump versus Clinton lawsuit because of his support for the Clinton side. But yet somehow he signed this, Bruce Reinhardt or somebody, he signed this warrant for the FBI to go and raid President Trump's house. Okay, this one with Ilhan Omar, it has to be overwhelming, or else you would not have gotten this warrant signed. And those who are saying this only happened now because of the midterms are all wet. It's not how it works. For them to have this kind of evidence, there is literally, you can trace this case to the DOJ under Joe Biden. That's how long they've been looking into Ilhan Omar. Of course, the DOJ under President Trump is going to take the protect the left bias out of it and take a closer look. I don't know what they wanted. Is it about her immigration status? Is it about her age that was changed? Her birthday was changed by her campaign in 2019. It originally suggested she was 18 when her father got citizenship, but they changed it to making her 17. Why is that important? It's important because if you're 18, you've got to get your citizenship yourself. You're an adult. If you're 17, you can get your citizenship through your parent because you're a minor child. There's also no evidence that her father ever got a citizenship. There isn't. So they could be looking into that. They could be looking into whether she married her brother to cause immigration fraud to bring him here. Could be that. Or it could be the widespread fraud in Minnesota, much of it run by those who are Somali. It could be that. It could be a RICO case, which is fraud that goes so deep that it's conspiratorial. You've got gigantic groups of people that are doing it, which is what they're alleging when it comes to the fraud out of Minnesota and other states. We'll get into that in depth, in earnest, as one would say, with Mike Davis at the bottom of the hour, without a doubt. Now, Ilhan Omar is walking around like she's a victim. We'll have some of those sound bites coming up. And also, now her relatives are being subpoenaed. And have that for you coming up. Let me, though, tell you about the Iran war, because it's just that important. I've mentioned this for a long time. Sam, before I do that, should I call Travis out? I can do that.
2: Yeah, I think you should.
1: Travis called at the end of last hour in Montana. Travis is a guy who also emailed me. Sam didn't know this. This way I can actually respond to what he was saying. I was talking about James Tallarico last hour, and instead of somebody who's a lefty like Travis, I'm going to say his last name, so it could be any Travis in Montana. But if you're a lefty like Travis, it's not important to answer to where Tallarico was for for 9, 10, or 13 days, depending on how you're counting. That's not important. What's important is to say, oh, yeah, well, what about McConnell? That's the game that the left will play. Oh, what about that? Okay, let's play the comparison game. Travis writes and he says, how do you reconcile your comments about James Tallarico's 13-day absence from the campaign trail and being physically unfit to hold a Senate seat via the three-month Mitch McConnell versus the three-month Mitch McConnell was physically unfit to serve his constituents and very little communication in his absence? Seems hypocritical to me, Mr. Pags. Polo likes to disagree with me, and I asked him this yesterday as well. Polo, where was I on the Mitch McConnell thing?
3: You were asking where he was at.
1: Yes. And did I say he should go to work? Did I say he should resign? Or did I say, don't worry about it, he's a Republican?
3: You said he should go to work or he should resign.
1: Yeah. If Polo loves to disagree, and we have great discussions that we have for the past 21 years.
3: Yes.
1: I mean, Travis, are you new to the show? If so, welcome. Glad to have you. I was one of the conservatives who is actively every day calling out Mitch McConnell for not being there. Every single day, I wanted a sign of life. When the people said, I talked to my friend Mitch McConnell for 20 minutes, blah, blah, blah. I called them out because I didn't believe them. Because in this day and age, they only sent out a picture. In this day and age, you could send out a FaceTime, you could do a Zoom, you could do a quick video of Mitch reading the newspaper in his hospital bed. Show me something. And I also called him out for the amount of taxpayer dollars he was getting for not working, which was $36,000 for not doing anything for months. I called him out. I said the people of Kentucky deserve to have somebody in the U.S. Senate representing that state. You only have two senators. Rand Paul was getting the job done. Why can't Mitch McConnell do it? Or resign, and then let's get somebody else in there. That's what I wanted. And I said it consistently. And the fact that you didn't hear that, Travis, doesn't surprise me. Because either you're brand new to the show, and welcome to the show, sit back, relax, buckle in, you might like it. Or you listen to the show, and you ignored the fact that I called out somebody you assume is on my side. And that's a problem for me. Because it actually goes a long way to prove what I said last hour. Democrats don't hear it. They don't want to know it. They don't care. They will vote for Tallarico. He could say, you know, Jesus is the devil. And you'll still be like, yeah, okay, let's vote for the guy. So Travis, feel free to write me back and apologize. I'd be good with that. And if you write me back and say, show me proof, I'm going to tell you to kiss my ass. Because anybody and everybody who takes in my show every day knows some Republicans were mad at me for saying Mitch McConnell should go to work. So I expect your apology. We'll see if that happens. We'll see what kind of a guy. See what kind of a guy he is. Maybe he'll be a good guy. Okay? Maybe he'll be a good guy and say, you know what, Pags, I didn't know that. I hope he'll be that guy. All right, let me tell you about Iran. Still the most important story on the planet. The Iran war is the most important story on the planet. It's got to end now. It's got to be done. Finish them. Make them surrender. That's where I am on it. Iran demands evidence from the UK over alleged plot against RAF Fairford Air Base. Fafid is what I was told how I should pronounce it from K. The RAF Fairford Air Base. So Iran is demanding something. Iran can kiss my ass. They don't get to demand anything. From Tatiana Carter over at News Nation, Iran warned the United Kingdom it would reconsider bilateral relations unless London provides evidence linking Tehran to an alleged plot targeting RAF Fairford, a U.S.-used airbase in England, according to Iranian state media. Iran's foreign ministry delivered the protest to British Ambassador Hugo Schroeder on Tuesday. Prime Minister Andy Burnham said the suspected plot was almost certainly directed by Iran's Islamic Revolutionary Guard Corps, IRGC. The head of the MI5 spy agency, Ken McCollum, said yesterday, that Iran is seeking to target military sites in the United Kingdom beyond its traditional targets, including Iranian opponents of the government. Police have arrested 7 men, all charged, which is stupid, I said. Iran may be targeting commercial vessels carrying out ship-to-ship oil transfers in and around the Strait of Hormuz as well, according to the Institute for the Study of War, a U.S.-based think tank. What's interesting to me is Iran thinks it has the ability and the privilege or right to question what the UK is saying or to question what we're saying. And you're like, well, why don't they? Because they are the biggest financier of terrorism on the planet. Because for 47 years, they have treated the people of their country like garbage, killing them in the streets because they don't want to wear a headdress or because they want to say, I disagree with the Ayatollah. You die if you do that. But they want to be treated like, you know, like us, like the West, who doesn't do things like that. I mean, the left in this country has gotten much more violent, so the left is more like the theocracy in Iran, to be honest. But generally speaking, we're not going to just kill you because you said, I don't like Donald Trump. If that happened, half the country would be dead, which I don't want. You should be able to say that you don't like the president or the cabinet or the administration or fill in the blank. But Iran has, the Iranian leadership has taken that Persian state back to the dark ages on purpose. Just had this in my feed today. A woman who dared call out the Prophet Muhammad. She is scheduled to die. You can't say, I don't like the Prophet Muhammad. You'll die. It doesn't make any sense. So for Iran to think it's got any moral standing to say, how dare you accuse us of this, that, and the other. Shut up. You have no moral standing. Period. End of story. Have a nice day. And then there's this. Is the Strait of Hormuz open or closed? I've been asking that question for a while. Hey, Travis, I've been asking for a long time, is the Strait of Hormuz open or closed? Even though I'm a Trump fan and a Trump supporter, I want to know what the hell's going on in the Strait of Hormuz. Here's a story from The Guardian in the UK, so it could be fake. Two container ships sink near Straits or near Strait of Hormuz amid surge in Iranian attacks. Vessels were hit by missiles as rising strikes suggest Iran is trying to close waterway before U.S. midterm elections. Two container ships near the Strait of Hormuz have sunk after being struck by missiles amid the sharpest rise in Iranian attacks on shipping since the start of the U.S.-Israel war with Iran. The increase in attacks suggests Iran is trying to fully close the strategic waterway in an attempt to frustrate Donald Trump's efforts to bring down the fuel prices before the U.S. midterm elections on November 3rd. The Trump administration has been attempting to deflect attention from the economic impact of the war in Iran by blaming Ukraine's attacks on Russian refineries for increased fuel prices. On Wednesday, today, UK Maritime Trade Operations, UKMTO, reported at least five incidents, including drone strikes in the previous 48 hours, targeting tankers and other commercial ships around the Hormuz area. There's a tempo increase in strikes, which looks deliberate, one maritime security source said. The Singapore-flagged container ship GFS Pride sank on Wednesday today after an attack on the previous day. Hours later, the Antigua and Barbuda-flagged Cape Dow sank close to the strait, having been hit by a projectile on 23 September, according to data from the International Maritime Organization. Listen, we need to be able to protect the ships that are going through the Strait of Hormuz. There is a 7-mile buffer zone where they're not allowed to say it's theirs or it's Oman's. It's supposed to be international waterways, and we should be able to protect these ships. We should be able to make the Strait of Hormuz wide open. And, of course, they want to interfere in the midterm elections. But also consider this before we hit the break. And I want to hear from you on the Iran war and whether it even pops into your consciousness day to day. And it should. 888-941-PAGS. 888-941-7247. JoePags.com. Definitely want to hear from you. When it comes to what's going on over there and Iran trying to help the left in this country win, what does that make you think as a voter? If you're somebody who generally leans left, you might actually call yourselves a Democrat. Maybe you call yourself a liberal. Maybe you call yourself a progressive. Are you happy that Iran is on your side? Are you happy that Iran would like to see President Trump not keep the House and Senate? And therefore his agenda would be brought to a halt? Do you not want the Iranian leadership to be gone? Do you want them just to continue to work on getting a nuclear weapon, or many, and continue to just kill 50,000 on the street if they feel like it? I'm just wondering, are you okay with them being on your side? Remember when David Duke said that he was supporting Donald Trump back in 2015 or 2016? Trump rebuked him. He refuted him. He denied him. He said, I don't know, that's disgusting. Remember when do you rebuke white supremacy? Yes, of course I rebuke. I refute it. I rebuke it. I'm against it. I hate white supremacy. Over and over they had to ask, do you feel good that Iran is on your side? Iran wants Tallarico. Iran wants El Sayed. Iran wants Kathy Hochul to continue in New York. Iran would like to see Becerra win in California. Are you okay with that? Iran would like to see Katie Hobbs hold on to Arizona. Tell me, is that the kind of company you want? 888-941-PAGS. 888-941-7247. JoePags.com. 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Meantime, I'm going to tell you about webroot.com/PAGS, webroot.com/PAGS. 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
0: Thanks. I appreciate you stopping by. It is the Joe Pag Show. I had a nice listener write in saying, had McConnell stepped down in Kentucky, then Andy Beshear, the governor, would have appointed a replacement and would have appointed a Democrat. That's untrue. The process in Kentucky is there would be a special election to replace the person. If Mitch McConnell resigned because he was unhealthy and unfit, and I think that he was and probably still is, then they would replace him with a special election, which should have happened. It would not be an appointment from the governor of Kentucky. That's not the law there. But I do appreciate you writing in, and I know in some states it works that way, not in Kentucky. That said, let's get to Ilhan Omar. Ilhan Omar was questioned about why they're going after him and what is your response and this, that, and the other thing. And she's always said stuff like this when she's questioned.
7: That this is just a made-up lie because you do not investigate someone for 10 years and not come up with anything.
13: So then why do you think it's still being talked about?
7: Because these people are disgusting. They believe in weird, creepy things. Mm-hmm. And that's why they want to believe in this weird...
13: And
7: that's all I will say.
13: No, definitely. Why do you think, I guess, that you're being targeted then?
7: It's like they're racist. They're xenophobic. I just happen to be Muslim. Mm-hmm. And you're allowed to continue from there.
13: But, okay. Okay. Understood.
7: Yeah, I mean, they're just disgusting, bigoted people. And that's all I got to say.
13: All right.
0: Disgusting, bigoted people. They're racist and xenophobic. That was about her age. And whether she changed her age. It has now been confirmed from an original document that they changed her age by a year. Instead of being 18, when her father allegedly got citizenship, they made her 17, which would have made her as a minor able to get citizenship with him. If that didn't happen, she's not even a citizen. And by the way, we're not sure that her father was ever a citizen. Then there's this. They're actually investigating her relatives now.
14: Pressure following the federal raid at her D.C. home.
15: Her relatives are now facing new questions about her immigration history. And the U.S. attorney for D.C. is investigating the squad members' finances.
16: Madeline Rivera is live in Washington with more. Maddie.
17: Yeah, regarding those financial disclosures, Congresswoman Omar's assets were originally listed at around $30 million on her financial disclosure form. The number was later amended to under $125,000, and her team blamed paperwork errors and that the Office of Congressional Conduct has cleared them of misconduct. But the U.S. Attorney for D.C., Jeanine Pirro, says her office is focused on its own probe.
18: So what about these financial disclosures? This disclosure, she was given a pass by the House Ethics, but somehow $30 million magically appeared, then it magically disappeared.
19: And well, I can tell you that is subject of an investigation as well. We're looking at the facts. Based upon the facts, we'll follow them wherever they take us.
18: All right, this is your office that's doing this?
19: Yep.
18: Ooh.
17: So that case is not related to the investigation that prompted Homeland Security investigations to search Omar's D.C. home. The New York Times reports separately, federal investigators have been looking into the immigration history of Omar's family. Additionally, the New York Post reports Omar's staff helped her get her birthday change in public records, a switch that has raised questions over whether she misrepresented her age to secure citizenship. The outlet obtained emails from the director of the Minnesota Legislative Reference Library. And it states, on May 17th, 2019, library staff were informed by Omar's congressional staff
0: that her birth year was incorrect, it says. Birth year was incorrect and requested that we change it to 1982. Representative Omar's congressional staff were working with Wikipedia and with somebody else to go through what happened here. So it's like official. They asked them to change the birth date, the birth year. And there's only one reason you do that is if you being 18 is a problem, you being 17 makes it all better. Mike Davis and I are going to break this down when we come back. Article3Project.org is his website. He's an incredible legal mind. I'm going to break down. What happens now? What do you think they were looking for when they raided her house? It's going to be a two-parter, by the way. Going to be this hour will be part one. Next hour will be part two. I'm going to break that. It's a long form. You can also go to YouTube tomorrow or the next day. I'll post it over there. In fact, YouTube right now has my interview with Dinesh D'Souza from yesterday at length. Go and check that out. JoePags.com/YouTube. But all the questions you have about what's going on with Ilhan Omar, we try to answer with Mike Davis. There are legal answers to a lot of these questions. Why did they do it now? Is it about the midterms? Keep it here. Coming back.
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21: A man is dead after being struck by a vehicle in Anchorage. Cops say it happened Tuesday morning. The man was pronounced dead at the scene while the driver stayed and did cooperate with investigators. State Senator Kathy Tilton is facing allegations of having a sex relationship with a teenage boy in the 1990s. The Anchorage Daily News reports relatives and friends of Luke Whaley claim the relationship began when he was 14 and Tilton was in her late 20s. Several people say the relationship continued for around 2 decades, Whaley later acknowledged a dating or sexual relationship with Tilton in a 2010 court filing. He died by suicide in 2023 at age 47. This comes as Tilton campaigns for re-election. And two major pipelines on Alaska's North Slope have resumed normal operations after being struck by a tractor-trailer. Officials say the truck left the road last week, striking the crude oil and natural gas pipelines. The crash temporarily reduced oil and gas flow for several days. I'm Monica Nelson.
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25: 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A black man from the projects comes forward with information about the case.
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25: 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Lee Harris is sentenced to 90 years.
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25: Behind bars, Lee finds an unlikely ally in his cellie, Robert. The pair are like chalk and cheese. There's no way their paths would ever cross on the outside. But as a fellow inmate, Robert sees through the lies and vows to do the unthinkable. Clear Lee's name.
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0: President Donald Trump, Roger Stone, James O'Keefe. It was happy days to hear again. The Dems were dancing in the streets. They got him. They raided him at 6 o'clock in the morning with CNN rolling cameras. Ilhan Omar gets raided. This is against the law. This is lawfare from the DOJ, which is, of course, bunk, but I can say bunk. Mike Davis will say it better than I will. He, of course, the founder of the Article 3 Project, article3project.org. Mike, how are you? Good to see you.
1: I'm doing well. Thank you very much for having me on.
0: Frogmen showing up to Roger Stone's home in Broward County, Florida. Mar-a-Lago having the underwear drawer of Melania Trump gone through for no reason other than maybe to find the crossfire hurricane paperwork. Of course, James O'Keefe, because he dared not publish Ashley Biden's diary, but Ilhan Omar somehow is off limits. I mean, the hypocrisy is even worse than I'm even trying to describe it, isn't it?
1: Well, here is what is the crucial fact for everyone to know. This was a home raid on a member of Congress. It's very hard to get a home raid, and it's particularly hard to get a home raid on a member of Congress because of the speech and debate clause in the U.S. Constitution. Guess who ordered this home raid? It was a Democrat D.C. U.S. magistrate judge who donated to Hillary Clinton's campaign and clerked for an Obama judge twice. So that kind of ends the criticism that this was a partisan raid on a political opponent.
0: They actually slow walked who the magistrate was. We didn't have any idea the first day yesterday. And then we find out this guy was sworn in by Boasberg, right? So Boasberg, who hates Trump, much like the magistrate in South Florida who hated Trump and wouldn't recuse himself from the Mar-a-Lago thing, this guy swears in the guy who's a Democrat donor, who clearly a D.C. judge is going to be somebody who's a Democrat, still signs off on it. So how bad must the evidence have been, or how good, depending on your perspective, must the evidence have been for him to say yes?
1: This is probably one of the most damning affidavits that you'll see, because it is not taken lightly, again, to do a home raid, and it is certainly not taken lightly to do a home raid on a member of Congress, particularly when it's a Democrat judge in D.C. and the member of Congress is a top House Democrat, Ilhan Omar, right? So I imagine that this home raid is something much bigger than her immigration status, her naturalization process. I imagine that there are a lot of people wrapped up into this investigation, maybe a RICO investigation on this Somali pirate fraud ring where they are looting tens of millions of dollars from American taxpayers, from our welfare programs that are supposed to benefit the most poor and vulnerable. And instead, this money is buying these Somali pirates with their 65 IQs, their brand new cars and their big houses. And I imagine this money's probably going back to terrorism in Somalia against the United States.
0: It is Mike Davis. Go and check out Mike everywhere. MRDDMIA over on social media. He, of course, the boss over at the Article 3 Project. article3project.org if you want to donate and keep them going. They're doing incredible work. So the lie from the left today is they just now started this process because the midterms are looking bleak for the Republicans. This is lawfare to try to win the midterms. Mike, can that possibly be true? Every T had to be crossed. Every I had to be dotted. This process has to have been going on for a very long time, no?
1: Yeah, it's obvious. I think that it has been reported this investigation of Ilhan Omar started under Joe Biden. And remember, again, this is a Democrat D.C. U.S. magistrate judge who donated to Hillary Clinton and clerked for an Obama judge twice. He's certainly not in on some plot to help President Trump and right. Republicans win the midterm elections.
0: When you mentioned the speech and debate clause, I always thought, probably wrongly so, from how you were saying it, that was you were protected if you're inside the building. You can say anything you want. When you stand up and you give a speech, you can debate, you can lie your face off with impunity. There's no trouble there. Does that also cover you outside of the body, outside of the building?
1: Yes. Yes. And the whole point of this is so members of Congress are not arrested by states on the way when they're traveling to and from to get to Congress. You want members of Congress to be immune from prosecution so they can do their job. So you don't get, you know, for example, if you're a House member from the South and you're traveling up through Virginia to get to D.C., they don't want some county sheriff in Virginia arresting members of Congress on their way to do their job.
0: So this can't possibly have anything to do with anything she said in the capacity of her job as a U.S. representative. Now, if we go back to the actual immigration part, and I want to deep dive into RICO in a second. But we go back to the immigration part. The allegation is she said she was 17 when she came. She said she was 18 when her father got citizenship, allegedly. We don't even have any proof that he got any citizenship. But she was 18 when he got citizenship. Therefore, she would have to apply for her citizenship herself. So they then went back and changed her birth date to make it look like she was 17, which would have made her a minor. Then she automatically would have gotten citizenship with him when he got it because she's a minor. I mean, that's what's up in the air about her actual citizenship. Then there's the whole married the brother thing to help him get citizenship or to come here illegally, married him. And then, of course, there's a whole big dust up now. I talked to Liz Collin from Alpha News 2 days ago about whether her father ever was a United States citizen. So that's the beginning part of it. That already is investigatable, right? She wasn't a U.S. representative. This is something that she claimed to be, that it turns out she might not have been that age when she said she was.
1: Yeah, I mean, think about that. Her father was a colonel in the Somali military. He was the bad guy, right? But he comes to America as the bad guy who was oppressing people in Somalia, and he claims asylum status. And he supposedly gets his citizenship, naturalized citizenship. There's no record of that, right?
0: Right.
1: And so if he doesn't get citizenship, she does not automatically get derivative citizenship as a minor, right? So, and then there's the issue, if she's not a minor, she doesn't get citizenship derivatively from her father. So she has to apply for citizenship on her own and become naturalized,
0: which she didn't do.
1: So it's very interesting. We could get to the point where she's not lawfully in this country, but I would say this. I would expect that after these midterm elections, I imagine, based upon the facts, that this D.C. Democrat judge, this Hillary donor, authorized a home raid of a sitting member of Congress running for re-election several weeks before her re-election bid. I imagine that this criminal investigation is going to be explosive, and you're going to see some serious criminal charges after the midterm elections. Maybe RICO charges, terrorism charges, terrorism finance charges, maybe bribery charges. Who knows? But it's certainly not ticky-tacky charges if a D.C. Democrat judge, a partisan D.C. Democrat judge, is greenlighting this home raid.
0: I want to make sure that I'm as clear as I can be for those watching and listening. If Ilhan Omar's father was never a citizen, she certainly isn't a citizen. If he did become a citizen, but she's already 18, she is not a citizen right now because she never applied for it as an adult. If she were 17 and he did get legal citizenship, she would be a citizen. That's the argument. There are two out of those three cases where she's not a citizen whatsoever. And then you said she would illegally be in the country. If they claimed refugee status, would she still have that status, or would she legitimately be in this country illegally right now?
1: No, she's in the. If she is not a citizen, she has no legal status in this country right now, and so that will be adjudicated. It will probably be adjudicated after she's criminally charged and convicted and thrown in prison. So maybe she'll spend many years in federal prison, and then she'll get sent back to her great country, Somalia.
0: It's a lovely place, I hear. It's Mike Davis, Article3Project.org, MRDDMIA over on social media. Follow him everywhere. He's amazing. So let's talk about what happens. What's the mechanism in place? We find out there's an infiltrator, somebody with an allegiance to a different country, who is serving in the United States Congress. Does she immediately get expelled? How does that work? Because, Mike, it's not lost on me that our side would not even censure her because of what she said about Charlie Kirk. Our side would not say yes to Nancy Mace when she said we want to look at her immigration papers. So our side has no backbone. What does the law say? If you're not a legal citizen of this country, what happens if you're serving in the House?
1: Well, she can still serve. Well, that's a good question. That's a very good question. I will say this. Remember This was not some innocent thing where she can claim, oh, I was just 17 or 18 years old. I was just a young girl, or I was a young woman and I didn't know what happened. Remember, her staff, her congressional staff, I think it was in 2019, went back and changed her birth date to make her where she would have been 17 instead of 18. They changed her birth date. So they're in on this. This is an ongoing conspiracy to cover up her immigration fraud, her fraud to become a U.S. citizen. And so this is ongoing, right? This is not some innocent child who got brought along by her father. This is an ongoing felony.
0: Yeah, but Mike, you have to understand that district is upside down and they're going to vote her back in. So if she's still in there and the explosive stuff comes out and it turns out she is not in this country legally and is not a citizen, is there a mechanism in the Constitution that says you can't serve if you're not a citizen? Because I know in Minnesota, specifically Democrats in Minnesota, don't have to go through any litmus test. They don't have to prove their citizenship to run for office. They just assume if Ilhan Omar said, yes, I'm a citizen, they said, okay, great. Thanks for telling us. They don't have to prove it. So what happens if she is actually in a seat in Congress and she's found to not be a citizen?
1: Well, the House can expel her, and they must expel her. It's going to be really hard to serve in the House of Representatives if you're in federal prison.
0: Well, that's true.
1: Or in federal prison and then deported to Somalia and barred from coming back. So maybe she can phone in her vote to the House floor from Somalia.
0: Zoom?
1: I'm not sure.
0: She can zoom in the vote. It is Mike Davis. Let's get into the I don't know if any of these is worse legally. You'll help me. Maybe they're the same exact thing. Let's say that she's not a citizen. That's a pretty big deal. That's a felony. She's going to be in big trouble. But let's say that she also married her brother. And Liz Collin from Alpha News says, oh, yeah, she did. We know that. If that's the case, is one of those cases worse than the other? Are they both the same? Are they both immigration fraud?
1: Yeah, they're both immigration fraud. There's immigration fraud where she is lying about her age to get her citizenship and continues to do that, including using her congressional staff to cover up her crime. And then she has the separate crime of trying to get her brother's citizenship by marrying her brother. Now, I get back in Somalia, it's very normal to marry your brother and have inbred kids with 65 IQs. That's what Somalians have been doing for centuries. But in America, that's illegal. You can't marry your brother because we don't want 65 IQ kids.
0: So you've got bigamy, possibly. You've got you've got immigration fraud if, in fact, she married her brother. So let's take it to the next logical step. All this comes out now. Are we going to hear more about this before the midterms? Because politically, this is going to be a huge deal. And I think people are going to have to wake up and realize the left will lie, cheat, steal, and defraud us any turn they can. Will we see something soon, or is this going to be a waiting game for months and months?
1: No. I seriously doubt there will be an indictment before the midterm elections because of the Justice Department's policies on this. The reason they had to do a home raid is maybe they got evidence that there was evidence inside the home that was going to be destroyed, right? Okay. There's a reason, there was an exigent circumstance that this DC Democrat U.S. magistrate judge who donated to Hillary Clinton again and clerked for two Obama judge twice, there's a reason he ordered the home raid now, right? But there are Justice Department policies where I presume they will wait until after the midterm election before there's an announcement of any indictment. And I imagine this indictment is not going to be over her immigration status. I imagine it's going to be much broader than that, with many more defendants than her, just because of the nature of this home raid.
0: What do you suppose they were looking for specifically? Again, we talked about what the charges could be. And again, there could be all sorts of fraud stuff, Minnesota fraud stuff, RICO stuff. Maybe that's what they were looking for. But if it comes to the immigration stuff, what might they have been looking for in her house? Do you think it was attached to immigration at all? Or is this something that we're not even talking about yet?
1: I imagine it related to fraud, a massive fraud on the U.S. government, and maybe terrorist financing back in Somalia.
0: Wow. Hey, that's huge, obviously. Can you get a grand jury in D.C. to actually send up charges? I mean, They're very, very liberal. What is it, 90% liberal, something like that? Will they be able to indict if the evidence is good enough? Will they still try to turn a blind eye, do you think?
1: Well, when you're dealing with terrorism and terrorist financing and fraud, I think even a D.C. grand jury would return an indictment.
0: Let's make the RICO case. I've interviewed, obviously, Rudy a million times. I've had Michael Franzese on, the former mob boss. I've had a lot of people on. I know a lot about RICO. Generally speaking, there is a top dog. There is the boss. Then you've got underlings, your captains and whatever else. Then you've got the soldiers out on the street. You've got an entire organization run by one sort of entity. And RICO makes it so that if the bottom line soldier kills somebody, you can charge the boss with killing the person. That's the way it is. It is a racket. It is an organization. It's a, I forget what RICO stands for. You might know. But how would this be a RICO case? Or are we assuming that Ilhan Omar would be looked at as the boss? Is she a part of the ring? What do you think they're looking at here?
1: That's a. I presume there's a conspiracy, and they're going to. I presume that if you're doing a home raid on a sitting member of Congress 3 weeks before the election, and a D.C. Democrat judge is signing off on that, I imagine the evidence is explosive, and it's there's massive amounts of evidence. I imagine just from the amount of money that's going out of our social safety net programs to these Somali pirates.
0: Billions, yeah.
1: And overseas, there are going to be charges. And just look, Judge Jeanine Pirro, the D.C. U.S. attorney, hinted at this when she said that she indicated there could be an investigation when Ilhan Omar's disclosed finances in the House go from almost nothing to like 25 or 30, 13,000%. Increase in 1 year. Wow. And then when she gets caught, it goes back down to nothing with zero explanation.
0: That's it for part one of my special interview with Mike Davis from the Article 3 Project. Part two next hour, we'll get into the allegiance of these people running and or even sitting in Congress. We'll also get into some other stuff like Jen Psaki going after Katie Zakaria. All that and more. Mike Davis next hour on the Joe Pag Show. Stay right here.
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2: Great to have Mike Davis on. Again, article3project.org or MRDMIA. I always screw it up. In the actual interview, I give you his right handle on social media. Look up Mike Davis. It'll show Article 3 Project. I do have an update, though, out of Montana. Travis has not written back from Montana. Travis got called out for calling into the show and emailing me, suggesting that I was a hypocrite because I was fine with Mitch McConnell being out for months, but I'm calling out James Tallarico for being out 13 days. MRDDMIA. I believe that's what it is. I think that's what it is. Look it up. Mike Davis over on social media. Travis, let's grow a set. I have no problem with you challenging me. As long as when you do and you find out that you're wrong, you let me know. Pags@joepags.com. But Travis already emailed me once. He knows how to get a hold of me. I fear that he's afraid to say, Joe, you were right. Sometimes you just got to say it. 888-941-PAGS, joepags.com. Lots more coming your way, including part two with Mike about Ilhan Omar. And then we expand to other people either running for or in Congress. Keep it here.
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6: 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Game 3 has been moved up a day to October 21st to avoid a conflict with the concert, and Game 4 will tip off a little early on the 24th as the Atlanta Hawks play in the same venue later that night. 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
9: A federal ICE agent could face felony charges in Texas after allegedly running over a man in Houston. The DA in Harris County, Sean Tare, says this week that surveillance video suggests an agent deliberately ran into 48-year-old Miguel Parra Hernandez, leaving him hospitalized with serious leg injuries. The DA's office says ICE blocked police investigators from looking at the SUV before driving away. ICE calls the crash accidental. Parts of the central U.S. face massive flood risks today after a shift in the jet stream. Forecasters say upper-level winds are funneling moisture from Hurricane Simon off of Mexico's western coast to the southern plains and midwestern states, bringing torrential rains of 1 to 2 inches an hour, affecting up to 35 million people from Texas to West Virginia. California's Newsom administration suffered what's been called a major loss in court over whether ICE agents have to wear ID in California.
10: A federal appeals court has slapped down a California law that would have required ICE agents to wear identification while carrying out enforcement operations in the state. The Ninth U.S. Circuit Court of Appeals says that California violated

0: violated the supremacy clause by trying to regulate what federal officials can and can't do in the state. I'm Jason Campadonia.
1: Just 3 weeks before the midterm elections, and President Trump continues to try to boost his party, telling a crowd in Bullhead, Arizona today to back Republican nominee for governor, Congressman Andy Biggs.
2: So we're going to elect a strong Republican majority in the House and Senate, and I think we have a really good chance.
1: Biggs is looking to unseat incumbent Democrat Katie Hobbs. About 150 faculty members at Cornell University are supporting a no-confidence resolution that criticizes Cornell's response to sexual violence. This after a group of male students have been accused of raping a Jane Doe at a fraternity house in 2024. A formal vote on the resolution set for later this month. I'm Scott Carr.
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4: It's August 2023. A county government meeting in Pennsylvania's Lehigh Valley. 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
5: My two-month-old son was happily drinking milk from his bottle when he quickly started choking, turned blue, and went limp. 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Two pumps of the device and my son was conscious, gasping for air and coughing up milk.
4: They all went to the ER to make sure the baby was okay.
5: But upon arriving at Lehigh Valley Hospital, the diagnosis quickly became something so different.
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5: She stated to my father and mother-in-law that we are young, first-time parents who got frustrated with our baby and violently shook him to make him stop crying, and a confession would only make things easier for us.
4: The parents were told to leave the hospital without their son, and he wouldn't come home for 7 whole months.
5: I'm a postpartum mom dealing with the grief and the trauma of my son being ripped from my arms. And I'm a mom who lost everything in less than 24 hours due to one doctor's misdiagnosis. Enough is enough.
4: 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And the next one. The stories they tell form a pattern of parents walking into a Lehigh Valley hospital to get help for a child, only to leave without them. And the same doctor's name kept coming up again and again. A pediatrician.
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4: 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From Serial Productions and the New York Times, I'm Diane Neary. And this is The Preventionist, a story about a doctor and the rise of a powerful field of pediatric medicine.
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1: Great radio stations across the land from San Antonio, our flagship KTSA. It's Sam, that is Polo, and I'm Joe. It's the Joe Pags Show. Polo enjoying the picture. What? Glad to have you. I want to make sure that you understand, and I'm on the record. I like Ken Paxton as a candidate. I like him as an attorney general big time. He has been on my show in person, also via video link. He's been on the phone. I've known Ken a very long time. I think he should debate James Tallarico. And when I have Ken on the show, Sam, I don't know if it's going to be this week or what. We're working on Mike Rogers, too. He's going to be on very soon. Have we heard back from Paxton's people?
2: Yeah, we're working on it.
1: Are you in the bathroom?
2: No, it's just a different microphone today. I know, I'm sorry.
1: It sounds like the water might be running in the background. So we're working on Mike Rogers. We're working on Paxton. We'll have them both on very, very soon. And I'll ask Ken directly, are you gonna debate James Tallarico? I think that Ken Paxton, with his track record, is head and shoulders above anybody else who'd be running for it right now, simply from his work performance as the Attorney General. So, yes, I do believe that he should be debating James Tallarico. Debates are happening across the country. One debate that happened was Bruce Blakeman against Kathy Hochul in New York. I don't have her sound bites queued up, and maybe I'll do a video on this later. But Kathy Hochul just seemed like she was out of sorts. Her brain wasn't clicking in there. She was like, it just didn't seem to work. And Blakeman was on the attack as well. He should be. This Republican, who, by the way, is a pro-choice Republican, so he wouldn't be my favorite guy because of that angle, but certainly better than Kathy Hochul. This guy is doing very well, better than many people would expect. I don't know what the exact number is that you have to get from New York City to win the state of New York as the governor. I think you need somebody, just jumping out of my brain, it's 29 or 35% of the vote in New York, something like that, and you can actually win the state. But Blakeman didn't hold back last night.
3: Kathy Hochul appealed to ICE to let this criminal out. The question that New Yorkers have to ask is, what was this guy doing in New York in the first place? It's because Kathy Hochul has made us a sanctuary state. He's got pending charges for dealing drugs, poison to our children, and he's a gangbanger. This is who Kathy Hochul is defending. I have a cooperative agreement with ICE until Kathy Hochul said we could no longer cooperate with ICE. We got over 2,000 illegal migrants out of my county with criminal records ranging from rape, attempted murder, robbery, burglary, drug dealing, carjacking, gang activity. That's what I did. Kathy Hochul has taken that ability away from us. That's why things like this happen.
1: There you go. Blakeman wants the bad guy that ICE shot last week, the guy who's a convicted criminal, a guy who now faces other felony charges in the country illegally. ICE says that he ran from them or tried to use his vehicle, whatever. He ended up getting shot. He's alive. He needs to be deported. He should not have been in New York to begin with. And, of course, New York City, being as liberal as it is, voting for Mamdani as they did, they not only want the guy to stay, they want him released. Hochul is pushing to have this guy released back into the streets. Mamdani is hearing chants that he has to get rid of Tish, who is his police commissioner. He actually finds himself between a rock and a hard place, does Zora Mamdani on this case, because he doesn't want to get rid of Tish, who he actually appointed to the job, but then at the same time, he has to pretend like he's for the illegal alien.
4: Change that, whether it's with respect to the police commissioner as well as with respect to any other leaders at agencies and departments across our city. And I think I also just want to take a moment to say that a lot of the anger that New Yorkers are feeling, it begins with the horrific ICE shooting of Oscar Bregal.
1: The horrific ICE shooting. Why was it horrific? If he's a felon, he's here illegally, and was allegedly either running from them or using the car as a weapon, as many do.
4: On Thursday afternoon.
5: Okay, let's bring in James Caliano, retired FBI supervisory agent.
1: And this is from Fox. That's Martha McCallum's voice you're hearing.
5: Fox News contributor. Great to have you here as always, James. So what goes through your mind as you listen to what the mayor had to say there?
6: Yeah, Martha, it's basically choice, decision, consequence. And look, New York City has been a sanctuary city going back to the Koch administration. It just wasn't as you know, loosely handled the way that it is now, where it has basically become a charter for this city. And you highlighted, you know, we've had a number of different incidents of recent. The ICE shooting, a perfect instance of somebody who came here illegally, had already brushed up against the law for larceny, robberies, and drug dealing, and was not kept in jail. Remember, cashless bail in New York City. And then obviously a couple of days ago, Detective Mercedes stabbed in the middle of the afternoon, 1:44 p.m. Yeah. in the Northwood section of the Bronx, which I used to work in, is a pretty safe area. So these things are all choice decisions.
1: They are choice decisions. And Kathy Hochul's all on board. Let's let the guy out. Let's let him go. Please let him out. I mean, I think she thinks if he's somehow let out, she'll be able to win the election easier. I think Bruce Blakeman has the right message. He's right. New Yorkers, whether they're left or right, don't want criminals in the streets. They don't want gangbangers, as he said, in the streets. They don't want convicted felons who are facing more charges, who are in the country illegally, just out among their families. Nobody wants that. So I think she's all wetness. I think that he actually has a very good chance of doing something here. Vice President J.D. Vance on the campaign trail, as the president is. Vance takes aim on soft-on-crime Dems as GOP faces uphill midterm battle. Lost their minds, is a quote, written by Peter DeBrusca over at Fox News Digital. At Tyler, Texas, faced with an uphill battle in November's midterms as costs soar for Americans, Vice President J.D. Vance is making a pitch that the alternative is not better, and argue that Democrats only make existing problems like street crime worse. Quote, it sort of drives home how the Democrats kind of have lost their mind, Vance told Fox News Digital yesterday, when asked about a recent rash of Somali gang violence in Minnesota. And if you elect Democrats, you're fundamentally electing people who will invite criminals into your state, into your communities, and make your communities less safe. In typically blue Minnesota, Democratic Lieutenant Governor Peggy Flanagan is vying for a seat in the U.S. Senate, but is facing a tough challenge from Republican Michelle Tafoya. Quote, if you elect Republicans, you may not agree with us on everything, but we agree on some basic principles, Vance continued. Like, for example, everybody should be safe. Everybody should be secure in their communities, and we don't want to let violent criminals come to our country. So I think the contrast is driven a little bit more starkly given what's happening in Minnesota. I mean, he's been in charge of finding a lot of fraud, and he's finding a lot of fraud. He's actually out there on the campaign stump the way he should be. Said we need him on soon. We need J.D. Vance back on soon. We can make some calls and try to make that happen. It's been a while since we've had the vice president on, but he's out here on the stump in our state of Texas. Also, he just was in Alaska the other day. We've got several stations, and there are some fights going on there as well. He's been flying around the country like the president has been. Rightfully so. I'm telling you right now, if the House goes to the Democrats after the midterms, it's going to be impeachment day all day long. Now, if the Senate stays with the Republicans, they can just dismiss the impeachment like Chuck Schumer did when Mayorkas was impeached. But if they get the House and the Senate, it's going to be a logjam for 2 years on purpose. And don't forget, if you're thinking about voting Democrat, you're on the same side as the Iranian theocracy. Congratulations. Which, of course, makes no sense whatsoever. Okay, we've got that, which is nice. Also, Brendan Gill ain't playing around. Delia Ramirez, who I do bring up with Mike Davis at the bottom of the hour for the Article 3 Project. Delia Ramirez is Guatemalan. She went to Guatemala in the past year or so and said, I'm Guatemalan first and American second. So she's in Congress doing the bidding of Guatemala. Like Ilhan Omar is in Congress doing the bidding of Somalia. Just like Rashida Tlaib is in Congress doing the bidding of what would be Palestine. And thinks River to the Sea is great. Well, Brendan Gill was on with our friend Will Cain talking about Delia Ramirez, who is actually coming up with a plan that abolishes the DHS. In fact, establish Department of Community Safety, dismantle DHS, preserve some functions, abolish ICE and CBP, reinvest funds in our communities, whatever that means, limit government surveillance, data abuses, establish civil immigration system. Delia Ramirez, Democrat from Illinois. Brandon Gill responded this way.
7: Your thoughts?
8: I mean, this is a piece of legislation that could have been written by Al-Qaeda or by Osama bin Laden. I mean, ask yourself, given the current geopolitical situation where we've got narco-terrorists to our south, we've got Islamic terrorists in the Middle East, we've got hostile communist regimes in China and North Korea. We live in a very dangerous world. Ask yourself if it makes you or and your family more to abolish the Department of Homeland Security, to get rid of ICE, to basically get rid of all of the major governmental agencies that protect the homeland. Does that make you more or less safe? And I think most sane people look at the world right now and they say, this is insane. Why in the world would we get rid of some of the key protections that we have to keep our people protected?
7: Not to mention,
1: you know, I'm looking at the video and he doesn't have that the loop is not on his forehead. And I think it should be. If he's going to have that the little cowlick in his forehead, it's got to be there. I think Sam, we know the makeup lady there. We've been there. I think she probably combed his hair back and he should have been, no, I need that on my forehead.
2: Yeah, probably.
1: I mean, I'm just saying. You're not in the bathroom?
2: Not right now.
1: Are you taking
2: now.
1: A shower right now?
2: No.
1: Is it raining out?
2: It's not.
1: I just throwing it out there. All right, we'll have Brandon on very soon as well. We love having all these people on. Where are you on this? The midterms, 2.5, almost 3 weeks away, and you're seeing an onslaught from the legacy media, whether it be local, whether it be regional, or even national. The legacy media is pushing as hard as it possibly can. They really, really, really don't like the country. So they're doing all they can to promote lawbreakers as just regular citizens here. ICE as some sort of devil, Gestapo, when they're just enforcing the law. The president as some sort of a fascist as he lowers regulations and gives more freedom. I'm not really sure where you are on. I'd love to hear from you. 888-941-PAGS. 888-941-7247. JoePags.com. 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I think you'll like that a lot. Again, JoePags.com/YouTube. We're back after this.
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0: appreciate you stopping by the Joe Pags Show for your Wednesday. Glad to have you. Lots going on, lots to get to. The UK, Great Britain, they keep on sliding down the wrong way. Got a story about a Christian teacher who dared say something in school that got her fired. When you hear what it is, it's going to make your face hurt. You go to the phone lines in the meantime, 888-941-PAGS, 888-941-7247, joepags.com. Mike, what's going on in Connecticut? Hi. Hello, Mike.
1: Every night. I listen to you every night, Joe.
0: Thank you.
1: Are you there?
0: I am. Go ahead.
1: Hello? Oh, yeah, I listen to you every night, Joe. Thank you for taking my call. You know, I was just telling Sam, you know, we're not dealing with the Democrat Party of, you know, the Clintons back in the 90s, you know, that type of thing. We're dealing with a bunch of people who are from other countries who are, just as you said about Guatemala, they're here for their country. They're not here for America. And people better wake up and vote the right way in the election. You're either voting for America or you're voting for Guatemala. I hate to say it that way, but this is what's happening. Just look at Omar. Look at Tlaib. Look at all these people. El Saeed, you know, Piker. These people hate America. And you're going to walk in there and vote for these people? You know what I'm saying? Tellerico. And like I told Sam, you know, you have a few of these Caucasian Democrats that want to be like in the clique. Like, I'm cool. I want to be cool. I'll say what I have to say to, you know, to get your vote. You know what I mean? Like Kathy Hochul. You know what I'm saying? And people better wake up. You're in the vote.
0: Mike, it's not the greatest connection. I think we got what you were laying down, and I appreciate you out of Connecticut. He's right. You're either voting for Texas or you're voting because Tallarico hates his whiteness and doesn't understand Christianity and hates his hetero, what did he say? His hetero patriarchy, I think is what he said, which I guess bothers him. I mean, he claims that he's got hetero patriarchy. I don't know. But he certainly doesn't like the fact that he's white, which is all very odd to me. I'm proud of who I am, what my heritage is. Everybody should be. So that whole thing is very strange to me. Then you've got literally Tlaib, who's for Palestine, what would be Palestine. Then you've literally got Omar, who's for Somalia. Then you've got Ramirez, who is for Guatemala. They say so. They literally say that's who they're for. And I don't know why, but that's what they do. And their apology for who it is that we are and how we got here and so on is kind of crazy to me. Kind of is. Talking about the UK and how far they've gone, Christian teacher was quite shocked after getting fired for telling student she's pro-life. Oh, I kid you not, this is what's going on in Western civilization now, written by Rachel Del, either Goodice or Goodice, I'm not sure. A Christian teacher in the United Kingdom says she was fired after telling a student she was pro-life during a classroom discussion, describing her shock at losing her job over remarks she says were simply an honest response to a student's question. Anita Meston, a secondary school teacher who taught French and humanities at Biddick Academy, told Fox News Digital in an exclusive interview that she was covering a history lesson about the bombing of Dresden when students began asking about her views on Israel and abortion. Meston said she initially asked students to compare the bombing of Dresden with the conflict between Israel and Gaza in an effort to encourage classroom discussion. As the discussion progressed, the student asked whether she supported abortion, and I said, no, I'm pro-life, Meston recalled, and she said, well, what does that mean? Meston said she explained that her Christian beliefs would prevent her from participating in an abortion if she worked in a medical setting. Quote, and I said also, I know women who've had abortions who've regretted them, Meston said. Quote, and she then responded with, well, I know women who've had abortions who haven't regretted them. And I said, well, that's fair enough. And then we moved on back to the lesson, whatever was left of it. Meston claims the exchange cost her job. Quote, I was quite shocked, actually, she told Fox News Digital, describing a subsequent meeting with the school's head teacher. Meston said the head teacher accused her of personal opinions in a class for informing her that the school could no longer employ her. She said, thank you very much for your service, but we can't keep you on at the school, Meston recalled. The teacher said the experience left her feeling humiliated despite believing she had done nothing wrong. Quote, well, it's a shock, isn't it? Meston said, and then also feeling humiliated in a way. I know, although I knew I had hadn't really done anything wrong, you still get the sense that, you know, you're being kicked out of your job and having to tell your teachers why. And the first teacher I spoke with actually said to me, well, a lot of us have similar views to you, but we're not keen. We're frightened to express them. That's what Western civilization has become. That's what it's become. How many conservative actors have we had on this show since they came out as conservatives? I mean, you've got Kevin Sorbo, Nick Searcy, Dennis Quaid. I mean, we've had the actors. I've talked to John Voight on the phone and haven't had him on yet. But these actors, for a long time, were not willing to say, yeah, I'm a conservative person. They were afraid. They said people on cruise were afraid to talk about being a conservative. James Woods is one of the largest accounts over on X who came out as conservative. Actors were hiding that for a long time for fear they wouldn't get work. Teachers aren't allowed to say I'm pro-life. Literally, what you're saying is, I'm for the child being born. You lose your job over that? And I wasn't a teacher, but I told you this before. We had the pizza place back in the day. We were right next door to Atlantic High School in Delray Beach, Florida. And the kids would walk over after school, and one walked in just a head full of steam. Are you pro-choice or pro-life? I said, I'm glad my mother didn't abort me. Do you want a slice of pizza or not? And that's it. That's where I ended it. But we were owning a private business, running a private business. I can have that opinion. And thank God, we weren't in the UK where they clamped down on your rights. You can't go on Facebook in the UK and say, I'm against mass immigration from Northern Africa. You could literally be arrested. And it makes my entire existence hurt. Because I don't understand why we've gotten to a point in Western civilization that we're apologizing for creating the best civilization on the planet. Everybody wants to get to where we are. And stupidly, when they do, instead of us saying, hey, assimilate or leave, we say, let's us bend the knee to you and your cultural beliefs. Because somehow that's a smart thing to do. Come on, man. Come on. 888-941-PAGS, 888-941-7247, joepags.com. Part two with Mike Davis when we come back. Stay here.
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4: President Trump highlighting new international support for the long-discussed Alaska LNG project following a campaign rally in Wasilla. Trump says Taiwan has agreed to purchase about 30% of the liquefied natural gas produced by the proposed pipeline and export project. Commerce Secretary Howard Lutnick says Taiwan could invest up to $4.4 billion in the development effort. The project would move North Slope natural gas through an 800-mile pipeline to south-central Alaska, where it would be exported to Asian markets. In state government news, Governor Mike Dunleavy has submitted Alaska's nominations for 25 federal opportunity zones. State officials say the designations are designed to attract new private investment to both urban and rural communities starting in 2027. And Alaska's wildfire season is winding down with statewide. Fire managers continue to remind residents to use caution, though, with outdoor burning, as dry conditions do linger in some areas. I'm Monica Nelson.
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9: Here's something pretty disturbing I discovered while researching this podcast. This is what it actually says on the Los Angeles Police Department website. The site states that the Adult Missing Persons Unit investigates 3,200 cases a month, and 70% of those missing people are found or returned voluntarily within 2 or 3 days. It goes on to explain, and I quote here, "Since being a missing person is not a crime, police are given a very limited role while conducting these types of investigations." At the bottom of the webpage, it gets more disturbing. There's a section titled, "What if they never returned?" And here's the official police advice. In such situations, you may want to enlist the services of a private investigator to assist in your search. If you can't afford a PI, the police elaborate, quote, "Another option would be to contact the Salvation Army, which has a missing persons locator program." There is not a single sentence on the LAPD website that would lead a loved one of a missing person to have any faith that the police would properly investigate it. What the LAPD is basically saying is, if someone you love goes missing, don't overreact. They'll probably turn up, unless they don't, in which case you should get someone besides the police to look into it. All this is my way of saying, if the police took missing persons cases as seriously as they do, say, bank robberies, I wouldn't have had to do this podcast in the first place and end up chasing a violent criminal halfway around the country. I'm Neil Strauss, and you can hear the full story of To Live and Die in L.A.
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10: Did it really be a RICO case against Ilhan Omar? And how long does this investigation really take? I mean, did they do this just because of the midterms, or might this have been going on for years and years? And then we'll get into some candidates that clearly have no allegiance to the United States of America. Constitutionally, can they really run and serve in the Congress if they're, let's say, a dual citizen, or if they say vocally, "I've got my first allegiance to Guatemala or to Somalia"? Now part two with Mike Davis on the Joe Pags Show. What do you suppose they were looking for specifically? Again, we talked about what the charges could be. And again, there could be all sorts of fraud stuff, Minnesota fraud stuff, RICO stuff. Maybe that's what they were looking for. But if it comes to the immigration stuff, what might they have been looking for in her house? Do you think it was attached to immigration at all? Or is this something that we're not even talking about yet?
11: I imagine it related to fraud, a massive fraud on the U.S. government, and maybe terrorist financing back in Somalia.
10: Wow. And that's huge, obviously. Can you get a grand jury in D.C. to actually send up charges? I mean, they're very, very liberal. What is it, 90% liberal, something like that? Will they be able to indict if the evidence is good enough? Will they still try to turn a blind eye, do you think?
11: Well, when you're dealing with terrorism and terrorist financing and fraud, I think even a D.C. grand jury would return an indictment.
10: Let's make the RICO case. I've interviewed, obviously, Rudy a million times. I've had Michael Franzese on, the former mob boss. I've had a lot of people on. I know a lot about RICO. Generally speaking, there is a top dog. There is the boss. Then you've got underlings, captains, and whatever else. Then you've got the soldiers out on the street. You've got an entire organization run by one sort of entity. And RICO makes it so that if the bottom line soldier kills somebody, you can charge the boss with killing the person. That's the way it is. It is a racket. It is an organization. It's a, I forget what RICO stands for. You might know. But how would this be a RICO case? Or are we assuming that Ilhan Omar would be looked at as the boss? Is she a part of the ring? What do you think they're looking at here?
11: That's a. I presume there's a conspiracy, and they're going to. I presume that if you're doing a home raid on a sitting member of Congress 3 weeks before the election, and a D.C. Democrat judge is signing off on that, I imagine the evidence is explosive, and it's there's massive amounts of evidence. I imagine just from the amount of money that's going out of our social safety net programs to these Somali pirates.
10: Billions, yeah.
11: And overseas, there are going to be charges. And just look, Judge Jeanine Pirro, the D.C. U.S. attorney, hinted at this when she said that she indicated there could be an investigation when Ilhan Omar's disclosed finances in the House go from almost nothing to like $25 or $30 million, a 13,000% increase in 1 year. Wow. And then when she gets caught, it goes back down to nothing with zero explanation.
10: It is Mike Davis, MRDDMIA, over on social media. Of course, Article3Project.org. Let's compare and contrast this to Mar-a-Lago. You and I have talked about Mar-a-Lago a lot since the day it happened. Right up until today, we're still talking about it. The left wants us to believe that Donald Trump, our president, stole a bunch of classified stuff, tried to sell off our military, you know, paperwork to other countries, was showing off classified stuff to reporters. When you and I have talked about it, this really probably was to try to cover up Crossfire Hurricane and get any documents that he had, which he was allowed to have under the Presidential Records Act. Still today, people like Raskin, you know, who were dancing on Donald Trump's grave prematurely, are pretending like Ilhan Omar is the target of an undue DOJ weaponization while Donald Trump was righteous in that raid. Can you compare the two raids, the processes that those raids, because I would assume that the raid on Trump did not take as long to collect the information on, because you just said the Biden administration, DOJ, probably started this investigation on Omar. But we also know that Trump was only out of office for, what, a year when they raided his house? So they did that one on the fast track. Compare those two, if you don't mind.
11: Well, I mean, here's the comparison. With the Mar-a-Lago raid, the Biden Justice Department went to a biased judge, a magistrate judge in Florida, Bruce Reinhart, who had just recused from Trump's civil lawsuit against Hillary Clinton 6 weeks prior, the Crossfire Hurricane lawsuit, civil lawsuit. Right. He had Bruce Reinhart recused 6 weeks prior because of a 2017 Facebook post by this magistrate judge crashing President Trump. This judge is clearly biased against President Trump, yet 6 weeks later, he magically lets that bias go away and he signs this unprecedented home raid on a former president for presidential records Trump was allowed to have under the Presidential Records Act. Compare that to Ilhan Omar. You have, again, a D.C. U.S. magistrate judge, a Democrat, donated to Hillary, clerked for an Obama judge twice, who signed off on this, right? This is a very serious investigation if that's happening under those circumstances 3 weeks before the midterm elections, including Ilhan Omar's reelection.
10: Let me ask you something that's kind of connected that maybe doesn't seem that connected, but I'll make the connection. Ilhan Omar has said in speeches in Somalian, she has said, "I'm in Congress to do the work of the Somalian people." That's what she said. You've got Rashida Tlaib, who God knows wants river to the sea. She hates the Jews and is going to do the work of the Palestinians. You've got this woman out of Illinois. I can't think of her name right now, but she's Hispanic, who's from Guatemala, who says she's basically Guatemala first. When she was in Guatemala in Spanish, she said, "I am a Guatemalan first before I'm an American." And I think her last name is Ramirez. That said, Mike, aren't there any provisions in our Constitution that were set in stone by our founding fathers that said, if you have an allegiance to some other country, these people vocally have said they do, you can't serve in our government. Why are they allowed to serve? I'm confused by that. Did they just assume that you would have an allegiance to the United States? Or was there something in the Federalist Papers or the Constitution that said, yes, if you show an allegiance to some other country, you can't serve?
11: Well, you pledge allegiance to the United right. States as part of your oath when you take office. And so it's up to these houses to police their own members. So if you have these members of the House who are showing their allegiance to another country and not the United States, then it's up to the majority of the House to expel them. It's up to a majority in the Senate to expel them. And let's just, the problem is these politicians in Washington don't have the will to do it, right? And so we have to turn to the voters to throw them out of office.
10: Look, and by the way, it's Delia Ramirez out of Illinois. What bothers me is that they had no hesitation kicking George Santos out. George hadn't been convicted of anything. He was accused of all sorts of stuff and since has, of course, been convicted. But he wasn't convicted of anything, and the Republicans got together and said, out you go. When it came to, Menendez in the Senate, how long did they let that guy serve knowing we had all the goods on him and all the evidence, but the Democrats circled the wagons? Are you and I and people like us, like-minded like us, ever going to wake the Republicans up and make them understand you're not playing the same game the left is playing?
11: Yeah, it's amazing to me. I always say that the swamp is the one place on the D.C. swamp is the one place on the planet where the reptiles lack backbones. And so it's unfortunate, but what we need to do, and I think that this is going to happen, President Trump has assembled a very good team. We have Todd Blanche as the Attorney General. We have Mark Wayne Mullen as the Secretary of Homeland Security. They are taking these allegations very seriously, as evidenced by the home raid on Ilhan Omar. I would bet you anything there will be an indictment against Ilhan Omar sometime after the midterm elections. And I think this indictment's going to be very serious. I think it's going to be a RICO and or terrorism financing type of an indictment, along with maybe fraud. And there are going to be a lot more defendants in this than Ilhan Omar, if I place a bet right now.
10: You mentioned Mark Wayne Mullen. Why is HSI doing the investigating and not the FBI? Do you know?
11: Well, HSI would investigate this I think the FBI would have the same jurisdiction to do this, but HSI focuses on this. They focus on immigration crimes. They focus on terrorism financing, and it's actually good to have competition among our federal law enforcement agencies. So the FBI and HSI and the Secret Service and many other federal law enforcement agencies can race to see who can catch the criminals first.
10: Good. Well, I'm glad. I'd like to see them compete and get criminals, caught and out of here. While I have you, Mike, please indulge me if you don't mind. It's been a long time, and you're always incredible on the show. I've got to get into a couple of people running for office like this Abdul El-Sayed. It's actually Abdul Rahman Muhammad El-Sayed in Michigan. The guy is lying about a possible connection to the Muslim Brotherhood. The guy lied about having dual citizenship with Egypt. I don't know if that's a problem to run for office. The guy lies about being a physician who is licensed in diagnosing people. That never happened. When you've got somebody who is clearly showing allegiance again to another country, and he's not yet in the Senate. He could get in there. I don't know why, but he could. Again, did the founding fathers not say anything about dual allegiance to another country? We know now he's got dual citizenship with Egypt. Is that not an issue?
11: It seems like it's a big problem. The Michigan voters have a choice in 3 weeks. They have a choice between voting Republican and Team America or voting Democrat and Team Muhammad, right? And El-Sayed he's Muslim Brotherhood. It's obvious. It's in his family. Look at his associates like Hassan Piker. Look at his mother. Look at his sister. Look at his lies about his background. Look at his lies about his dual citizenship. This guy is an Islamist. He is someone who is a Trojan horse, and he is not coming to America. He is not running for the U.S. Senate to make Michigan better. He's running in the U.S. Senate because he wants to support the Middle East. He wants to support his Muslim brothers in the Middle East. And that's the choice for Michigan. Do you want someone like Mike Rogers who's going to fight for America? Or do you want someone like Al Sayed who's going to fight for the Muslim Brotherhood?
10: I literally posted a video a little while ago that at 18, he's in some debate somewhere saying, I'm a doctor, and I've diagnosed patients who I knew couldn't afford the treatment, and I had to tell them and their family. It's all just a lie, Mike. He will just lie to your face. He's never been licensed. He's never taken the boards. He's never done an internship, yet he will say that. And then I want to finish with the guy here in my state, James Tallarico, another liar. The guy has said things about Christianity that can't possibly be true. They don't make any sense. You know, the birth of Jesus somehow shows that Christians, you know, like abortion or are in favor of abortion. God is non-binary. I love the trans kids. He's for trans, you know, changes here in Texas for minors. He wants to punish the parents of kids who will not accept their newfound gender. Yet somehow he walks around like he's a pastor, disappears for almost 2 weeks, and he's either neck and neck or leading in the polls. Mike, what's going on with the electorate? Why would you buy something like this?
11: I can't believe that anyone would buy this James Tallarico candidate. This guy is a fraud. This guy wants to trans kids. He is a left-wing radical. This guy does not have Texas values. He is not a God-fearing Texan who wants to do what's best for Texas and America. This guy is a leftist radical, and he might have a smiling face when he does it, like Mr. Rogers, but James Tallarico is a horrible choice for Texas. And I would just say this to Texas voters. We have four Supreme Court justices in their 70s. Do you want Ken Paxton voting to confirm President Trump's judicial nominees for the next 2 years? Or do you want James Tallarico voting to block President Trump's judicial nominees for the next 2 years? Is that, that's your choice?
10: Well, I think you're absolutely right. And you and I have talked about the action that Paxton has taken here in Texas. He's been a great attorney general. I don't care what his personal life is, unless he's killed somebody or broken the law. That doesn't look, maybe morally you and I could talk about that over a drink, but when it comes to doing the job, has there been a finer AG than Ken Paxton? I mean, maybe Bailey when he was in Missouri, but Paxton has been, I mean, when you talk about Missouri v. Biden, Paxton was all over that. When you talk about suing Google and Meta, Facebook, suing all these social media sites, when you talk about keeping men and boys out of girls and women's sports, Ken Paxton has been the guy. Is he not touting his praises as much as I am? Because how can this be tied?
11: Well, Ken Paxton, I know him. He's a great man. He's been a fantastic Texas attorney general. He's been the tip of the spear on all the key issues on censorship, on protecting kids. He is the guy, right? He is effective. He's proven he's effective. He's actually put points on the board. He's accomplished things, big things, like holding Google, Amazon, Facebook, and Apple accountable for their abuses, for their crushing competition, shuttering small businesses, canceling conservatives, creeping on kids. I am with Ken Paxton all the way. James Tallarico is a freak who has not accomplished anything in his life.
10: I said last question. This is the one. I know that you're busy. People want you all day. But I got to bring up Jen Psaki. Jen Psaki and Karine Jean-Pierre were two of the biggest liars we've ever had in that press room. I mean, just lie, just flat out lies. Psaki, of course, said if Mike Davis is banned from Twitter, he should be banned from all social media. So the censorship was large when she was running it. She had a negative thing to say about Katie Zakaria, who had her first press conference yesterday. She had something negative and horrible to say about her. Just, if you don't mind, just give me your personal opinion on how disgusting it was, the lack of information we got, the lack of transparency, and the lies we got from Biden, Obama, et al., and the transparency we're seeing from Trump, and how these people are making hay out of it somehow.
11: Look, this going on live television and arguing is very tough. My first media hit was a disaster, right? And so
10: you've gotten a lot better, Mike.
11: Now I've just become a full-on media. Well, I won't say it, but every White House press secretary starts off, and there's a learning curve, and Katie is going to be great. I have no doubt about it. She is phenomenal. She has been great for President Trump, and she will be great in this job.
10: Dana Perino is always the person I look up to. She always has been complimentary. Left, right, in between, press secretary. I wish you the best. It's a hard job. Go out there and kick some ass. It just bothers me that Psaki was so disgusting and horrible at the job that she dare say something dumb on her little show on one of those other networks. And I'm glad you said what you said. I mean, it's not an easy job. I think I still have the video from 35 years ago when I first showed up on TV. I sucked big time. Not that I'm great now, but I'm a whole lot more comfortable now. Mike, thanks for going all over the place on this. And I'll leave you with this. You do think she'll be indicted, Omar?
11: Oh, I definitely think she's going to be indicted. You don't have a D.C. Democrat judge order a home raid if there's not going to be an indictment coming. There will definitely be an indictment.
10: Thanks for finding time today, brother. MRDDMIA over on social media, article3project.org. Go and support everything Mike does. Mike, thanks a million.
11: Thank you.
10: All right, brother. We're back after this in the Joe Patch. Stay here.
12: Joe.

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3: A reminder from Uncle Sam, the federal tax filing extension deadline hits Thursday, October 15th. Paperwork must be submitted electronically or postmarked by midnight to avoid late penalties. The IRS notes this extension only applies to filing documents, as any unpaid taxes were still due back in April. Existing home sales rose unexpectedly in September, Tammy Trujillo reports.
4: According to the National Association of Realtors, sales increased 1.5% last month to an annual rate of nearly 4 million units. Sales increased in the South and West, but they declined in the Northeast as the Midwest held steady. The group's chief economist, Lawrence Yoon, said August and September marked the two slowest months for home sales in 2026. Year-over-year sales dropped 2.2% as mortgage rates continued to climb.
3: Apple showing off new products for the house. The tech giant unveiled HomeView Tuesday. It's a home hub device that can be placed on a wall or table and features a 7-inch display and is equipped with Siri AI. Additionally, Apple also announced its Apple TV 4K, which comes with a redesigned remote that plays a sound if it gets lost. Both products have a $299 price tag and will be available November 13th. This comes after Apple showcased a number of new products last month, including its first ever foldable iPhone. And as consumers continue to always be warned about scams, whether online or on the phone, a pastor of a Kirkland church in Washington has been indicted in a $13 million fraud scheme. Brad Ford with more.
5: Federal prosecutors say 46-year-old Christian Popescu of Bothell is also a citizen of Romania. He is pastor of the church Passion for Christ. He is accused of creating a successful, valuable online marketplace and social media site. He lured investors from his church with fake marketing materials and expensive offices and then took their money for his own luxuries and day trading. He is charged with wire fraud and money laundering.
3: I'm Monica Nelson with your consumer and business news.
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0: Congress's home unless you've got something really solid. And once we start seeing about a grand jury being convened, about whether charges will be there, what really does happen? Does she have to be denaturalized? Well, what if she never was a citizen to begin with? And what if this isn't about that at all? It's not really about her citizenship, although that's a part of it. It's not really about whether she married her brother, although that's a part of it. Is it really about broader fraud from, you know, those coming from Somalia and pulling that fraud off in Minnesota? Is she somehow being implicated in that? And how do you go from a $30 million wealth value, you know, to less than $125,000? And then you call it a paperwork error. That's very, very suspicious to me. So it's nothing to do with her skin tone, nothing to do with her ancestry, nothing to do with her religion or her gender. It has to do with, are there real charges here? And there must at least be evidence that the magistrate accepted when he signed off on the warrant. Otherwise, he wouldn't have. Got to get out of here for now. That is Sam. That is Polo. I'm Joe. We'll see you tomorrow. Bye.
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9: President Trump is rallying supporters in Montana on his latest GOP midterm stop. Appearing in the city of Kalispell Wednesday, Trump urged the audience to support the state's Republican candidates.
10: And we're going to elect a true American patriot, a fantastic man, a great guy, Aaron Flint.
9: Flint is running to represent Montana's first congressional district. Earlier in the day, Trump told a crowd in Bullhead City, Arizona, to back Republican nominee for governor, Congressman Andy Biggs. Trump's midterm blitz continues with future stops planned in Kentucky, Kansas, and North Carolina. The Supreme Court's considering a challenge to a nearly 40-year-old privacy law. Matt Mattinson has details.
11: Justices heard arguments Wednesday in a dispute over whether the Video Privacy Protection Act of 1988 applies to subscriptions to any company's online products or just its audiovisual ones. The claims were made by a subscriber to a Paramount Global-owned sports website who says he was tracked in violation of the law that prevents video rental records from being public. I'm at Mattinson.
9: The Trump administration's new White House press secretary, Katie Zachariah, never passed the bar exam in the U.S., even though she's referred to herself as an attorney. That's according to a report from the Wall Street Journal. This comes despite President Trump also referring to her as an attorney when announcing her appointment to the position and her own claims that she's a lawyer. A source told the Journal that Zachariah sat for the exam in California after graduating law school but didn't pass the bar. She then moved to China, where she worked for a law firm there. When asked by a reporter this week when she passed the bar, she said when she moved to China, but didn't elaborate. A new study is shining a light on teens and

0: Anxiety. According to the study published in JAMA Pediatrics, about 1 in 16 surveyed have reported moderate to severe anxiety, and nearly two-thirds of those also met the criteria for severe depression. This was the first national report to survey teens in the U.S. about their anxiety symptoms in two decades. I'm Tammy Trujillo.
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2: 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Coldness and heartlessness are undermining today's suspense movies. The end. Don't go see it. 0 stars.
0: As well as from all the citizen critics out there.
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2: 5 stars.
0: We'll find some useful tips.
3: This is in German. Do not buy unless you speak German. As you can tell from this review, I speak English and not German.
2: Because we won the war.
3: Well,
1: and some pretty useless tips.
4: Oh, it has wall-to-wall profanity and vulgar language.
5: Can't you just make a movie about mobsters where they don't swear?
0: We'll uncover some startling truths.
3: September 11th was still more than a week away.
5: He claiming Mr. Rogers had something to do with 9/11?
3: I think he's not claiming it. I think he's about to prove it, Greg.
0: We'll go on a journey of self-discovery.
5: Night of the Comet is one of the greatest movies. Yeah. Well,
6: no, it's not, but...
5: I immediately back off this.
0: And confront our own shameful opinions.
5: Why should the pros who get, at least they get paid for it? I want to do this for free. Like, my opinion on, what was that band that I really got out in front of?
3: The New Radicals.
5: The New Radicals. Yeah, I was like, I think this guy's like the next Stevie Wonder.
1: But mostly, it'll be a bunch of nonsense like this.
5: Yeah, use Bing.
6: Bing.
5: Let me Bing it.
3: Yeah, I'm going to Bing this.
5: Bing?
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0: America and the gateway to the West. Good morning, good evening, wherever you may be across the nation, around the world. I'm George Norrie and this is Coast to Coast AM. Later tonight, the world through the eyes of an astrologer. Looking forward to that. Here's what's happening. Sad story to report to you tonight. Coast to Coast guest, the forbidden archaeologist Michael Cremo has died. He was 78 years old. He'd been in hospice for several weeks. We shall miss that guy. He was one heck of a guest. U.S. consumer inflation was hotter than anticipated in September, according to government data, as Washington's war with Tehran pushed energy costs higher, deepening strains on American households ahead of next month's midterm elections. Let's check in with John Truman Wolf, the publisher of the financial newsletter Strategic Financial Intelligence. Well, it's not going away, John, is it?
1: George, you know, wars drive inflation, and I don't think anybody expected this, if you want to call it a war, to continue this long. I think the administration thought it would take them a month or so. At the end of the Vietnam War, towards the end of the 60s, actually, Charles de Gaulle sent his Navy to New York to pick up the gold from the Fed because of the amount of money that we were spending on the Vietnam War. And it's beginning to peak that way now. Wars drive inflation, George, because we spend trillions. I think this war is going to lose in the House, maybe the Senate. I don't think anything's going to cool off inflation-wise until this thing ends.
0: I think you're right, and the Feds are going to meet pretty soon, and we'll see what happens there, too. Thank you, John. Netflix said it will lay off roughly 6% of its employees, or roughly 1,000 workers. The job cuts will largely impact the product, technical, legal, and HR teams and departments. Americans who may be planning an overseas trip are facing an updated warning from the U.S. State Department amid heightened safety and security concerns. The department has issued a level 3 reconsider travel advisory for Saudi Arabia and a level 4 do not travel designation as well. U.S. officials cited several concerns behind the warning. With more on what's going on out in the Middle East, here's Tom Danheiser.
2: Well, George, the U.S. State Department maintains a level 3, which is a reconsidered travel advisory for much of the Middle East. This includes Israel, the West Bank, Saudi Arabia, the UAE, Bahrain, Jordan, Kuwait, Oman, and Qatar. And the level 4, which is, as you mentioned, a do not travel advisory, is for Iran, Iraq, Lebanon, Syria, Gaza, and Yemen. The ongoing naval confrontation between the U.S. and Iran has pushed attacks on commercial shipping in and near the Strait of Hormuz to peak levels, with multiple cargo and container ships struck by projectiles or Navy mines, causing vessel sinkings and severe maritime insurance and transit warnings. Two senior Iranian officials told Reuters Iran is deploying new tactics to target ships sailing through the Strait of Hormuz as it seeks to keep oil prices high and influence the U.S. midterm elections. All this is the wider U.S.-Israel-Iran war has escalated as Iran-backed Houthi rebels ramp up daily missile strikes on Saudi Arabia. Explosions were heard over Saudi Arabia's capital Wednesday morning as fighting intensified between Saudi-backed forces in Yemen and Iran's Houthi rebel allies. A container ship sank near the Strait of Hormuz and oil prices surged past $106 a barrel. George?
0: Thank you, Tom. More than 4,000 measles cases have been reported in the U.S., 1,100 of them from Pennsylvania alone. Both South Carolina and Texas also reporting close to 1,000 measles cases. 6 people have died. In a moment, the psychic cop joins us, Chuck Bergman. We're going to talk about the psychic world right here on Coast to Coast AM. You probably remember the Venus flytrap, that strange little plant that snaps shut on insects. Now imagine that same plant turned into a supplement. That's Carnivora. I'm talking with the president of Carnivora, Deborah Alau. So how do you go from a plant to something people take daily?
3: That's a great question. Through extraction, we take the active compounds from the Venus flytrap and create a pure, undiluted extract available in both capsule and liquid form.
0: And those compounds do what?
3: They help support immune function, which stimulates white blood cells and natural defenses to respond more effectively.
0: And this isn't targeting just one issue.
3: That's correct.

0: is about overall immune balance.
1: Which is why people are using it for a range of concerns. So if someone's curious,
0: they could visit our website, carnivora.com, C-A-R-N-I-V-O-R-A.com, or give us a call.
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0: and welcome back to Coast. George Norrie with you. We've got a great program for you tonight. Astrologers and psychics with us, and we'll be doing special calls and readings later on tonight as well. Psychic medium, author, U.S. Navy veteran, thank you, sir, and retired police officer Chuck Bergman is a third-generation medium who served 32 years with the Salem, Massachusetts Police Department. After retiring from law enforcement, he began working publicly as a medium, drawing on a lifelong ability that began in childhood. His work has been featured on A&E and the Biography Channel, including the television pilot Psychic Search. His book is called The Psychic Cop, and here he is back on Coast to Coast after a couple of years. Chuck, welcome back. How have you been?
1: Been doing good, George. Really a big treat to be here tonight.
0: Looking forward to this. I'm doing well, too, my friend. How old were you when you picked up this ability?
1: I would say I started around 5 years old.
0: 5 years old? How did you know you had it?
1: Well, it was very unusual. I was in, I grew up in Jacksonville, Florida, and I was playing in the backyard alone, trying to make a police uniform of all things. And when I made different parts of the uniform, I had made a badge out of aluminum foil. And as I was trying to put it on my shirt, I couldn't make it stay on. It kept falling off. And, you know, as a little boy, I started to cry a little. And being alone in the backyard, that was the first time I heard what I'm going to call the voice come in. And he very, very clearly said, "Don't cry, Chuck. One day you'll be wearing a real badge." And it was so profound, so clear. It was just like a real person standing in front of me, you know, talking to me. And I looked around, there's no one in the yard. And not knowing that my own mother was a medium, and I didn't find out till after her passing that she was a medium, and so was her mom. But anyway, I went in the house and told her what had happened and what I heard. And she actually went into the backyard to see if there was a male subject around the backyard anywhere. And obviously, you know, there wasn't. And I would say it was about 20 years later, I was pinning on that real badge. So it's amazing how things fall into place.
0: Absolutely. And you probably got this ability from your mother. Who did she get it from?
1: From her mother. And I have other relatives from the UK that also have the ability.
0: Now, have you passed it down? Do you have any kids?
1: I do. I've got two daughters and a son. And my son has done it accidentally, where he's giving some pretty wild stuff. Very unexpected, but he's done it. He's 22 now, and he and I live together, and he respects it, but he's really busy doing his own thing.
0: Chuck, you wrote a book called The Psychic Cop. I would assume you've used this ability in your police work during that day.
1: You know, I used it more when I retired from the police department. I kind of used that part of my life to understand what this was all about. You know, I attended meditation classes, mediumship classes, Reiki classes. I read as many books as I could, you know, on the topic. And I would get to compare it because, you know, being a police officer and working around, you know, a certain environment, it was kind of nice that I could hang around people and make judgments on just what I'm picking up from their energy, and then later compare it to what they were charged with and what they admitted to and all of that stuff. But yeah, things got really hot and heavy for me as soon as I retired.
0: Did you ever use your ability to solve a crime?
1: Many, many times, yes, including in other countries.
0: As long as you were doing this, what did your fellow police officers say? Did they know about this?
1: They did after I appeared on your show, and that didn't help keep it secret. But yes, they were mixed. There was very mixed feelings between different people, you know. But I had many that would approach me and say they'd like to come to my house and have a reading with the agreement that I wouldn't tell anyone that they did it. So, you know, they were, I don't know, people are funny about it. And don't forget, we're in Salem, Massachusetts, known as the Witch City.
0: Oh, yeah.
1: They don't, they're afraid of that. In fact, if you look up the website, they still have a police patch with a witch riding a broomstick on the police patch.
0: We've had some psychics on the program before that have worked with some various police departments around the country, specifically with missing people. And I've always wondered if the police think initially that that psychic may be the perpetrator, the criminal. What do you think?
1: Absolutely. The very first one I did was, I just moved to Florida. I'd only been here a few weeks. And I got a call out of California where a young man had been missing for, I think it was 8 months. And they didn't know if he was dead or alive. And I had never done that type of reading before. So I thought, well, let me give it a shot. And, you know, we made arrangements where I called him back that night. And the way I like to operate is if I get a piece of information, I want to validate it. I want to make sure that's correct. And in this case, I remember with the father being on the phone, I said, your son, did he have a green Chevrolet pickup truck? And he said, yes. And I said, and he said, yes, it's missing also. So the son, the truck is missing. And, you know, 8 months have gone by and they've had media. They've had, you know, all kinds of help and everything. So what I was able to tell him, I said, I'm picking up different things on your son. And I saw that he had died up in the mountains. And I even gave the location, Sierra Nevada Mountains. And I knew nothing about California at that time. So the most amazing part of that is I'm in my office looking out my window, which is within my home, and I'm looking at my pool area, but there's all woods behind the pool. And like on a weather map, I saw the number 020 floating by, you know, within the trees. And I'm looking at it while I'm talking on the phone to them, you know. I said, I want you to take out a map, put an X where your home is, and then I want to go 020 degrees. I said, that's north, a little to the right. And, you know, the dad said, okay, I just did that. Now what? I said, I want you to go, and I got the number 139. I said, 139 miles from your house, 020 degrees, and I have no clue, you know, where they're at in California. I said, put an X. That's where you're going to find the green Chevrolet pickup truck with your son's body next to it.
0: Wow.
1: And George, I did not believe it. In fact, when I finished with the phone call, but there were plenty of other validations about their son and about the family where they said, you know, there's got to be some substance behind this, you know, spot that I'm giving them. So what happened next was, you know, I hung up the phone. I wanted to take my phone and throw it out the window and never do that type of reading again, because I just had no proof that what I was giving was accurate other than, you know, the pickup truck and different things that I had talked about. Anyway, the next day I get a call that the family shared the recording with the police up in that area. They flew a helicopter over where the X would be and spotted the green Chevy pickup truck, but it was, you know, rusting out. It was pretty hard to spot. And it was in such a bad location, they actually had to go up on ATVs only. And they found the truck, and the body was next to it.
0: What did they think of you after that?
1: Well, that's what you kind of made me talk about that case, because I received a call from the detectives and saying, Mr. Bergman, when's the last time you were up in this part of California? And I said, I've been up and down the eastern seaboard. I've never been out west. I said, so you can't blame this one on me. You know, and plus I just retired. So 8 months earlier, I would have still been, you know, working in Salem. But yeah, I think they were more joking with me, but they heard the tape. You know, and it was amazing. I love validations. I'm all about that. And the mom had called me thanking me for the reading and the information that, you know, helped find their son's body. But she said one of the eerie parts, they went to that to the Sierra Nevada mountains and talked to the detectives there. And as they got on the highway, their hometown was listed on the mileage charts, like you know, it'll list your home and then how many miles. And on that sign, it said 139, 139 miles. And she took a picture of it and sent it to me. So, and that could be why the sun knew how far up they needed to go on a map.
0: That's amazing. How did you hone your skills, Chuck?
1: I was I'm kind of like that. At that time, you know, computers were just coming out. And I remember buying a Commodore 64. I had no idea why I wanted it or why I needed it. But within a few months, I was printing my own checks with it. And I learned basic programming just by reading the pamphlet that came with it. So it seems like when I lock in on something like that, I don't get bored with it easily. I hang with it. So when other things started opening up for me, you know, while I was on the police department, I started reading books, and I got very friendly with James Van Praagh through chance.
0: Mm-hmm.
1: And mediumship classes, that was probably the best. And even meditation classes.
0: Today, what would you say? You are more psychic or medium?
1: Absolutely more medium. I enjoy the mediumship. Psychic is okay. I mean, I like it, but and people love it. People, I got to tell you, I remember one I'll never forget. A young lady called me up, and I guess that was more mediumistic, but she paid for a reading and got me on the phone and said, my mom passed away recently. Would I ask her mom if it's okay for her to dye her hair a different color? So you see what I mean? I don't like giving out that type of stuff anyway. So we had a little discussion about that, her and I, and obviously I refunded the money. I still connected with the mom, and I said, not only do I want you to change the hair color because you want it, but I want to see pictures of it after you do it. And it was fun. She did it. And even, I don't know, 25 years later, her and I are still friends.
0: Besides the inheritance from your parents, your mother, and your mother's mother, where do you think this gift really comes from?
1: That's a good question. I have no idea, and why some people can do it. I've watched others, you know, try and try. And I remember one lady went to meditation with us, and we would be connecting with different loved ones and actually giving readings during meditation, you know, at the end of it. And this one lady, after about 7 or 8 months, she yelled really loud in their group, you know, like during meditation. And we like, wow, what's wrong with her? And she jumped out of her chair and she said, I just saw the color blue and it turned to green. But she finally saw something. And it was so cute, because after she put all that time and effort into it, she finally started seeing faces and hearing words and actually giving readings. But it didn't break until it was time for her to actually start receiving, you know, messages.
0: When you were with the Navy on an aircraft carrier in the Vietnam War, weren't you?
1: Yes, I was.
0: Did you use these skills at all there?
1: No, but I was aware of it, and I was on the Shangri-La out of my hometown of Mayport, you know, where I live. I live 20 miles from the base. I would actually go home at night instead of sleeping on board. I would predict things, and even in my sleep, I would see certain things, and it could be very minor, though, like me having conversation with someone or what they're having for dinner that night, or you never knew what was going to pop in, but it's almost like I was being tested. And there was one incident where I knew to be in a certain area around 2 a.m. and I went out on the catwalk, and I didn't know what made me go out there. And unfortunately I witnessed an incident where a person was thrown overboard at 2 a.m. So I'm just saying, it's like, and they looked at me, they saw me, and I'm lucky I didn't get thrown over with him.
0: Where can people get your book, The Psychic Cop, Chuck?
1: I would say Amazon seems to be the quickest and the best. I know Apple Books is carrying it and several places. And it's a lot of short stories in there. I wanted it for more police officers that were interested in developing their own abilities, but I wanted them in between calls to be able to like read a chapter, close the book, and then a day or two later, read another chapter. I didn't want it to go on and on and on, you know, and make it too drawn out. So it's quick little stories, and people seem to really like it.
0: We'll come back with more with Chuck Bergman as we talk about his psychic life. We'll take calls next hour on Coast to Coast AM.
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2: After President Trump's visit, he is endorsing Republican Bernadette Wilson for Alaska governor. Trump announced the endorsement yesterday on Truth Social. Wilson and Bronson are going up against fellow Republican Craig Taylor and Democrat Jonathan Christ-Tompkins in next month's gubernatorial race. Senator Lisa Murkowski calling on Trump to cancel his deal with Russia for diesel fuel. The deal received backlash, with critics saying it gives the Russian president a financial lifeline and undermines U.S. sanctions. Meantime, the president says Taiwan is investing billions of dollars in a major U.S. natural gas project. He said Taiwan agreed to purchase 30% of the liquefied natural gas produced by a proposed Alaska pipeline. Commerce Secretary Howard Lutnick says Taiwan also committed around $4.4 billion toward the pipeline's construction. The president also reiterated his claim that South Korea would invest $50 billion in the project. I'm Monica Nelson.
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13: 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Spotify comes along. 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
1: We'll take your calls next hour with the psychic Chuck Bergman. If you want a question or call about someone who's passed on, give him the information about that so he can run with it. If you have just a psychic question, that's okay as well. That'll be next hour on Coast to Coast. Much more to talk with him about when we come back in a moment. 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

0: And welcome back. George Norrie, along with Chuck Bergman. His website is linked up at coasttocoastam.com, and his book is called The Psychic Cop. When you get these visualizations and these impressions, Chuck, how does it appear? Is it like a picture in your head, or does it just come in as a thought?
1: Usually it comes in as a picture, almost like a little video clip sometimes where I get to see, you know, movement or whatever. And it's really interesting how that first developed, where probably my second real meditation, we were, there were two of us in the room, and the instructor was, you know, doing a guided meditation where they, you know, give you things to think about and stuff while you're doing the meditation with music. And while I'm sitting there with my eyes closed, I saw what looked like a disc the size of a quarter, but it was cream colored, very smooth, and it was coming down in front of my face and probably 5 or 6 inches away, but it looked like it was suspended in the air, and it looked like I could reach up and grab it in my hand. But I knew it was a vision. I knew it was something I wasn't thinking about or creating. And usually when we have images, all of us, like you think about, where are my car keys? You know, you might see a flash of where you last left them or something like that, but it's usually very quick. But this still disc came down, and it took about 4 minutes to go from above, you know, my eyebrow area all the way down till it was out of sight. And I thought, gee, that was weird. But then it started coming in from the right, and I could see it on the right. So I told the instructor, hey, what is this all about? And I told her, you know, what was going on. And she said, well, let me know when it disappears. So it went right across the front of my face, over to the left, and then out of sight. I said, there, I can no longer see it. She said that Spirit was setting up a window where they could put imagery, words, and stuff like that. So when they go to show me stuff, sometimes it covers what I call the whole screen, or the whole, you know, my whole vision. It doesn't blind me because I can see through it, but they make it big enough where I get to make out what it is. So it's pretty amazing. I can sometimes even see a full license plate or something like that in that little window.
0: Chuck, how soon after a passing does the spirit become available?
1: George, I've had it happen the very day of the passing.
0: Wow.
1: And it's one in particular where it was a Sunday afternoon, and that night I was giving a reading to a person in New York. And that person, whose spouse had passed away, was so famous, he was profiled on 60 Minutes several times. And I was looking forward to that evening because I'd already given her one reading, and I wanted to connect with her, you know, her deceased husband again. So we go in, and I said, I don't know what to tell you. Your husband's not here, but I have a young man. And everything I described about him, she said, no, it didn't make any sense. And she didn't know who it was and all of that. So I left my office, you know, which is in the house. And as they came into my living area, my sister, my niece, and probably 20 people were sitting in the living room, and found out that my niece's fiance had died that afternoon. And I didn't really know him. I think I met him once. And during the quick reading I gave about him, I picked out he wanted to be a chef. I picked out all these different traits about him. And The lady on the phone kept saying, nope, I don't know who that is. It doesn't make any sense. So we made an agreement. I said, you know, I'll be happy to refund the money, or we'll do it next week or whatever you want. It's your call. And when I left the room, I found out that young man overrode the other reading because he knew that, you know, people were in the house hoping to hear from him. In fact, I hate to call him, his name was Mike. And he knew what I did, but he and I didn't, you know, I didn't get to see him that much.
0: How often do the spirits come to you, or do you have to go to them?
1: Typically, they come to me. I mean, once in a while, I even get it when I'm in a restaurant-type environment, when I'm not expecting it. But there's always a reason why they pick that particular day, that particular person. And I can always trust that when it's happening, And I'm not willing to just say, hey, I'm getting your dead father or mother or grandfather. I think that's rude, and that person may not be ready for it, you know, so you don't do it.
0: Right, right.
1: But I know when it's given to me in the proper form, and it's usually funny, then I go ahead and give it to the person, and I'm very careful about feeling them out as I do it. But several I've done unexpectedly turn out to be some of the better readings.
0: In the 32 years you were with the Salem Police Department, weighing it after you retired, where do you think you use your psychic abilities the most? With the police department or now?
1: I would say it's more personal readings for people that, you know, are in need of the comfort of reading and hearing from a loved one that either they didn't get to say goodbye or they... And people even book a reading because they're having experiences themselves and they just want to hear it from someone who knows what's going on in that world. A quick example, I've had many where women will book a reading and they say, am I going crazy or am I feeling my husband not only climb in the bed at night with me, but I hear the bed creaking as they get in the bed. And George, I've heard that too many times to not believe that people are hearing the bed creaking.
0: I love that. Do they describe what their environment is like?
1: Yeah, people think I'm crazy if I go too far with it. I actually was given a tour of up there, or I call it the edge of it, because it was a very unusual circumstance where I went there with a gentleman who had just passed over within a couple of weeks, and he wanted to show me what it looked like up there.
0: Is it like heaven?
1: Beyond that, it was, I mean, the stillness and the colors and the just the beauty of it, and it was happy. Everything was happy about it. And I got to prefix it with this, where the gentleman, we were in a group environment with all doing meditation. And George, it was so weird. I'm sitting in the chair. They put the music on. And as I opened my eyes and looked down at my arms on the armrest, both arms were tied to the armrest by heavy, thick rope. And I'm looking at it going, what the heck is this? But I could see the rope. I could feel my hands wouldn't really move. And then I heard a voice say, if you want to be set free, you have to cut the ropes. And then they put a knife like in my lap, a sharp knife. So I cut the ropes. That's when this gentleman came up to me and he said his name was Allen, A-L-L-E-N. He had short black hair and he just kind of whisked me off. You know, mentally, we did this little tour, if you will. Anyway, when the tour was over, I explained what happened to the other people in the room because they have their own little visions. And one of the women in the room, she's a chiropractor. She said Alan was a patient of hers. He just died 2 weeks earlier. She said it was her favorite patient. Alan was confined to a wheelchair his entire life. So him strapping my arms to the chair. Yeah, I got goosebumps even saying that because I remember like it was yesterday where he was trying to say he didn't enjoy being tied to the chair like that and he couldn't run around like everyone else. And his words to me were, if you want to be set free, you have to cut the ropes. It made me feel like I had the feeling if he cut the ropes himself so he's not in the chair anymore, he may have been admitting to taking his own life.
0: Have you ever been scared doing this?
1: Not really. And I was thinking about that today. Before I worked the police department, I worked on an ambulance for about 10 years. And then I shifted over to the police department. And even on the police department, after a number of years, I became a fatal accident investigator or accident reconstructionist. So being around death has not necessarily been new to me. Maybe I accepted some of the readings or some of the information I get. I'm not afraid of it. I've never been afraid of it.
0: Chuck, what would you say in your career might be the most bizarre circumstance you've encountered?
1: Do you mean with the mediumship stuff?
0: Yes.
1: I would have to, one of my favorites is, I call the story The Banker, where I was giving a reception to a lady locally. And at the very end of it, she waited and said, I have a brother-in-law who's up in Chicago. He's been missing for 7 days. Could I tell them where he is, or could I help with that? And as soon as she said it, I got a load of information, almost like when you download a file on your phone. You know, it was that quick. I said, I'm hearing the name David. Does that make sense? And she said, yes, that's his name. And I said, I don't know why, but he's in a bank and he's behind the glass. He's like a teller at a bank. She said, no, he's actually the bank president. I said, okay. So at least I knew I was getting him. And this is the way I operate too. Once I was able to confirm, just like with the green Chevrolet pickup truck, then I feel confident enough to give, you know, what I would call the scary stuff. And in this case, I said, David is no longer alive. I see him laying in a very shallow pond on his back. And I don't know if we can say this on the radio, but he's...
0: Be careful.
1: A bullet entered the top of his head.
0: Yeah, you can say that.
1: Okay, I was trying to be delicate. I know, you know, I want to be a little careful with the listeners. But anyway, she said, well, I don't know about any of that. And she notified her, you know, the wife, that I'd given the reading and gave her a recording of it. And it was the same way with the wife. She said, well, we don't know any of that. We just know he's been missing for 7 days. Well, 7 days later, that would be 14 days David's been missing. Hunters found David's body in a pond locally, and he was laying on his back, you know, deceased. So called 911. They do a crime scene, tape it off and everything, and they do an autopsy. The medical examiner called it suicide by drowning, because he had his wallet, had his cell phone on him, and everything about it, you know, suicide by drowning. And I nothing about the top of the head. So I said, no. When the wife called me about it, I said, I know what I saw. I said, in fact, two men did this to him. And I said, I know a little bit more than what I actually told you, but there's definitely a bullet. And yet the autopsy didn't reflect a bullet at all. So the family hired me to go up to Chicago from Florida and do a reading for the judge, which I had never done anything like that. And by the end of the reading that I gave him and talked about what I do and had a little proof with me, he signed a court order to have the body returned to a different medical examiner. And I remember, the judge put his finger right in my face. He said, Chuck, you better not let me down on this one. And as soon as the body was taken to the second medical examiner, they found the bullet to the top of the head.
0: How could the first one miss that bullet?
1: Well, it turned out later there was a little hanky-panky going on with David and the mafia guys, you know. And I didn't expect it. I had no idea. And as soon as I heard that, I said, hey, I got to get back to where I live in Middleburg, Florida. They'll never find me there, because I didn't want any part of being, you know, part of that prosecution.
0: We didn't want you floating somewhere.
1: A good way to put it. That was exactly the way I felt. But yeah, that was really an amazing time. But I've had a few that have been really strange like that, where I get flooded with information. And it seems like those kind of cases find me. I don't find them. They come to me.
0: Have you ever had a case where they tell you where the money was hidden or something strange like that?
1: Yeah, in fact, on my website is a cute little, if they go to my website, I think three little tiers down is a policeman, and he looks like he's in the thinking position. And that gives an 8-minute clip of different phone readings. And one is funny where I'm talking to a lady about the money stinks. The money, there's something wrong with the money. She said, what are you talking about? I said, the money your dad left behind. There's something bad about it. And I said, I don't know what this is. Either it was illegal the way he got it, but it doesn't feel right to me and I don't like it. And she laughed and she said, he buried his money in the backyard and the jars he used, the lids rusted away. So all the moisture and everything got into the money that was rolled up inside. Huh. And it smelled so bad that the bank really didn't want to take the money in, but they kind of had to. So, you know, weird things like that do happen, but they do. He was showing me the money was in the backyard. And after they found it, it was like they dug it up. They kind of had an idea that he...

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3: What's happening, fellow sports fans? It's Andy West. Let's take a look back on this day in sports history, October 15th. We'll start off today in 1988. With two outs in the bottom of the ninth, Kirk Gibson hit a two-run, pinch-hit home run to give the LA Dodgers a 5-4 win over Oakland in Game 1 of the World Series. Gibson, who did not start because of a strained left knee, limped around the bases as the Dodgers won one of the most dramatic games in World Series history. It's a highlight I'm sure you've seen and heard at least, 100 times.
4: I don't believe what I just saw!
3: Today, in 1989, Wayne Gretzky of the LA Kings passes Gordie Howe as the NHL's all-time leading scorer in a 5-4 overtime win over the Edmonton Oilers. Gretzky flips a backhand shot past Oilers goaltender Bill Ranford with 53 seconds remaining to tie the game. And then, of course, Gretzky wins the game in overtime. And today in 2017, Patriots quarterback Tom Brady passes for 257 yards and two touchdowns in New England's 24-17 win over the Jets. Brady gets his 187th regular season victory, surpassing Hall of Famer Brett Favre and Peyton Manning for the most regular season victories by a starting quarterback in NFL history. Brady's total now might be one of those records that is never broken.
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7: President Trump's in Montana. His latest GOP midterm stop with the elections just weeks away. Appearing in the city of Kalispell on Wednesday, Trump praised congressional candidate Aaron Flint.
8: The last time the radical Democrats had power, they gave us the worst inflation in American history, the highest energy prices in American history, the worst trade deficit in American history.
7: Earlier in the day, Trump told a crowd in Bullhead City, Arizona, to back Republican nominee for governor, Congressman Andy Biggs. The Supreme Court is considering a challenge to a nearly 40-year-old privacy law. Matt Mattinson has details.
9: Justices heard arguments Wednesday in a dispute over whether the Video Privacy Protection Act of 1988 applies to subscriptions to any company's online products or just its audiovisual ones. The claims were made by a subscriber to a Paramount Global-owned sports website who says he was tracked in violation of the law that prevents video rental records from being public. I'm Matt Mattinson.
7: A federal judge has limited Justice Department access to the records of Minnesota Congresswoman Ilhan Omar. That's according to CNN, which reports the judge imposed the limits before approving the warrant used to search her Washington, D.C. home on Monday. Federal agents also issued subpoenas to some of Omar's family members and reportedly seized a cell phone that belongs to her. The probe seeking evidence of fraud and false statements in immigration paperwork. Omar condemned the search by calling it an effort by President Trump to target political enemies and weaponize federal law enforcement. She's denied any wrongdoing. The Brewers have taken a commanding 3-2 lead in the National League Championship Series over the Dodgers after a 6-2 victory in Los Angeles. LA will try to stave off elimination in Game 4 coming up on Thursday. Game 3 of the ALCS gets underway earlier on Thursday, with the Guardians and Rays tied at 1 apiece in that best-of-7 series. I'm Tammy Trujillo.
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6: A few miles from the glass spires of Midtown Atlanta lies the South River Forest. In 2021 and 2022, the woods became a home to activists from all over the country.
7: I found a struggle worth fighting for.
6: Who gathered to stop the nearby construction of a massive new police training facility, nicknamed Cop City. 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
12: Pope Leo is thanking Catholics for their prayers in his first public message since undergoing lung cancer surgery.
13: The 71-year-old pontiff asked followers to continue praying for him in a statement on Wednesday. Vatican officials say Leo's recovery is progressing normally with blood tests and a chest x-ray showing expected results. The Pope has resumed eating normally and has begun walking after doctors removed the lower lobe of his right lung on Tuesday. Leo continues recovering at Rome's Gemelli Hospital and has canceled public appearances through October 20th. I'm Chris Coraggio.
12: A Florida county is debuting the nation's first emergency blood drones. Hillsborough County Fire Rescue is launching the program with Tampa General Hospital. 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I'm Sarah Lee Kessler.
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0: And welcome back. George Norrie along with Chuck Bergman as we take your calls this hour, the Psychic Cop. Chuck, have you ever had a spirit try to deceive you or trick you?
1: I can't say I have, really. They play jokes once in a while. They can be funny. They'll have me do things that I don't want to do, and then I find out later it's very funny in the end. So they do have a sense of humor, and sometimes you don't expect that.
0: If a spirit reincarnates, can you still communicate with the entity, or is it gone?
1: That's a great question. I've wondered that, and I've never had evidence of, you know, reconnecting. I have a feeling like if it reincarnates, then I don't think it leaves anything behind. I think it's occupied now in the new being, the new body.
0: We're going to take a lot of calls here.
1: That's only my belief.
0: Well, your belief is spirit on. You're going to get a lot of calls here. Let's start with Ray, east of the Rockies in Springfield, Missouri. Ray, welcome to the show. How can we help you?
2: Thank you. I've never done this before. Chuck, I was at Mayport in the Navy also during the war. My dad, Eugene, passed a little over 3 years ago. He was past 104 and was in a home with dementia and was actually beaten up badly at 104 and survived that. I'd just like to know if he's okay.
1: What do you mean he was beaten up badly?
2: He was. He was beaten by his roommate. Younger roommate had dementia. And they said he fell out of bed, but there was no way. He looked like he'd been in a car wreck and two black eyes, broken nose, and extensive wounds. And he survived it, but they covered it up. The state covered it up. But I just tried to keep him alive. And he lived several months past and died from an infection I'd never heard of, and that took a week. I still feel like I failed him so much and didn't protect him enough and getting better care or different place. And he was a World War II Marine. I'm looking at his picture now. And he was just a good old tough farm guy and lived a good life, he and my mom, but I feel like I let him down.
0: All right, don't beat yourself up, Ray, but go ahead, Chuck.
1: Yeah. All right, I have to start somewhere, and this isn't much, but I do feel like I've got a gentleman here in front of me, and the one thing he keeps stressing upon me is beautiful blue eyes. If he doesn't have the blue eyes, would there be someone else that he would be referring to? Because I don't always know what they mean by it, but I have to use that term, beautiful blue eyes.
2: When my mom's were blue, they were blue.
1: Maybe they're together. Maybe that's what that's all about. I just wanted to let you know, too, I don't make up anything. Either they put it in front of my face and I see it, or I have to tell you I'm not getting anything. And who would have the very blonde ponytails or pigtail? Yeah, pigtails, I guess. I'm seeing very bright yellowish or blonde hair, and I feel this is a person around you.
2: Good Lord. Well, one of my daughters did have blonde hair as a kid and curly blonde hair. I had curly blonde hair when I was little.
1: Your daughter, you know, so this would be the grandfather, you know, your dad. Was he close to your daughter? Were they close relationship?
2: They were pretty close. They had some personality traits that he admired her and she thought the world of him. And
1: There seems to be a pattern that I've picked up on where when a grandparent or whatever will come through and they specify a certain grandchild, it's usually their favorite. In fact, parents will even do that when they come through, though they may have four or five children, but they only single out one, which would have been their favorite.
2: Yeah.
1: But he's referencing her, and he's wanting me to tell you right now about what you were telling us earlier, which is really sad. He said he doesn't remember it, doesn't mean anything, didn't feel it. He said his body was already beaten up so bad from age, it really didn't matter. And if you think you let him down, he's using a phrase that he probably used when he was here a lot, something about you being crazier than maybe a woodpecker, something like that.
2: Crazier than a peach orchard boar.
1: Okay, no wonder I'm not. I wasn't that far off, but they don't get to
0: not
1: speak
0: bad.
1: Like you and I.
2: But, crazier than a peach orchard boar. Yeah.
1: Well, just know that.
0: There you go, Ray. Go ahead, Chuck. Wrap it up.
1: Yeah, go ahead. Just letting you know you're wasting valuable time for no good reason. And I feel like he was a very practical man, and he was your dad, so you got to listen to him. He said, "Are you going right back behind the shed again?" So I think he was a real discipline when he had to be, and a real dad and a good, wonderful man, you know, when it was time to do that. So
0: next up, let's go to our wild card line. Pam is with us in Colorado. Pam, hello there.
3: Hi, Chuck. I'm wondering if you could tell me if there's any message, advice, or insight to me from my family who all have passed away. I have both my parents and three brothers that have passed on, and I've had a pretty challenging several years here, and I'm just wondering if any of them have any kind of message or advice for me. And if there's any of them that is with me more constantly than any others, I'd appreciate it.
0: And how old were the brothers, Pam, when they passed on?
3: Gosh. Figure that one out. The youngest one was, they were all in their late 60s or maybe 70.
0: Natural causes?
3: Yes. Well, yeah.
0: All right, go ahead, Chuck. Any connection there?
1: Yeah, I feel like one of the males, one of the brothers, is trying to identify himself as being, how can I politely put this? What would be a good word for a person that's below normal, like, I want to use the word retarded, but I can't.
3: Well,
1: I'm sorry to say that, but that's what he's giving me, and I'm trying to replace that word with a better word, but I can't think of one.
3: Is he talking about, are you referring to someone who's still alive?
1: He could be, but I know he's making me use that word, that there's someone that you would recognize as being, you know, mentally unbalanced.
3: We have a fourth brother we basically have disowned because he's nuts. He's very crazy and nuts, and he's the only one alive, but I haven't had any sex with him.
1: Of the three brothers that are over there, this would be the middle one, and he's referencing that one, and there's got to be a connection why the two of them would want to, be with each other. Who is into the boating, the boats? And I'm talking about more than one.
3: Oh, none of them really have had boats. One had trying to think of any.
0: What about your father?
3: No, Dad didn't have boats. We didn't have boats. One brother was involved with Indian artifacts. Another was a artist, and another one was an architect.
1: I'm seeing a bay area with the boats in the harbor. I'm seeing all of that stuff going on there. There's got to be a reason for it, Pam.
3: For one of my family members, huh? I had lived in Chicago on Lake Michigan years ago.
1: That would do it for me if you were constantly looking at the boats, and if that particular brother was like visiting you in Chicago and was aware of that scenery and really, really liked it. Sometimes you got to plug these things in. It's what?
3: My oldest brother visited Chicago a lot. His name's Skip.
1: Okay, and it could be a reference with him. And now, what was the question again for yourself? You were wanting to find out?
3: Just if any of them have any kind of advice or insight for me for either my health or my future, just because my life's been so challenged.
1: Welcome to the club. We're all getting that now, but I feel like one of them is trying to step forward. Let me just see what he's got to say about this. Have you ever worked in newspaper or print books? I don't know what this is, but I'm getting print very clearly around you, but I feel like very specific, like newspaper articles, stuff like that.
3: No. When I was in Chicago, I worked in the fashion thing a lot for a while, if that would have anything to do with it. And a lot of those.
1: Only if you did like their website or you did, you know, something to do with the pamphlets that they mailed out. Because I'm getting print around you, and I'm feeling like that's the type of realm that you'll be headed to shortly, that factual stuff.
3: No, I never have, but I am one of those, like, just the truth kind of person. You know, I don't read stories. I always read real articles or, you know, true stories or true happenings.
1: And that's what I'm getting. That's right around the corner for you, that either work related and but I feel like it's going to start off minor, where you're almost tested to see if you're any good at how you write, and then it's going to progress from there. But I'm seeing you've got a lot of good stuff in your future, and your health does feel pretty good to me. There's nothing. Usually I'll see it too, if it's, you know, wheelchair bound or heart problem or whatever, I'll see it, but I'm not getting that with you. It feels like your health is very good.
0: That makes sense. That's a good thing, huh, Chuck?
1: That's what we all strive for.
0: When these impressions come to you, are they feeding you the information, or are you picking that up from her? Where does it come from?
1: It's coming not from her, because I do listen to the voice. I listen to everything I can, but it just like comes in, like I said, almost like a cell phone getting an email. It's like, whoa, look at this. And I get feeling along with every picture that I see, so I know if I like it or don't like it, so I can feel good or bad with it.
0: Do you visualize the spirit?
1: On occasion I do, yes. Not all the time, but sometimes I'll get really close. I'll even see their eyelashes while they're in front of me blinking. I'll notice the eyelashes and different things about them.
0: So overall, everything's pretty good for Pam.
1: She's cruising easily. That's what I'm getting. And she doesn't even have to work at it. That's what I'm feeling with her.
0: All right, next up, east of the Rockies, let's go to Jim in Toledo, Ohio. Welcome to the show. Hi, Jim.
4: Hey, George, and hello, Chuck. Chuck, I'm on patrol right now. I'm in my 31st year. And I'm really enjoying your presentation tonight. I just want to know if there's any message for my grandfather.
1: Grandfather, give me his first name, because I'm kind of killing. Want to get it?
4: Ken. It was Kenneth, or we
1: Ken? Ken. Okay. Okay, and I'm sure where you've been thinking about him while you're riding around. That, hey, and by the way, if you've been on that long, why are you working nights and on patrol?
4: Because I left a city job to take a rural job for my last couple of years.
1: Oh, I get it. That was a unique time to be out listening to coast and just the serenity of the nights. I miss it. So, Ken, let's just see what he's got for you. I got to ask, Jim, are things not too... I feel like things haven't gone that well at home, but they're shaping up now. Does that make sense?
4: It does.
1: Okay, and I don't know to what degree, but Ken is applauding you like you wouldn't believe, even with your career and how well you handle yourself. And he wants me to tell you that he's actually with you daily, when he, and I don't know if you know this, they can be in multiple places. They travel at the speed of light. And here's the part people aren't aware of, but our loved ones can hear every thought we have. Even if we don't verbalize it, they hear it.
4: Yeah, I've been thinking about it ever since he died, and that was 32 years ago.
0: Sounds like you were close to him, Jim.
4: Very, very much so. Thank you.
0: All right, well, good
1: one
0: luck.
1: More thing, Jim. Who's into the racetrack?
4: My father liked watching the races, but my grandfather was a big model railroader.
1: It could be just a hello to your father. That would be the link. That would be the way they would acknowledge a certain person, is to say what their, you know, what their hobby is, what their, whatever, you know, they do in life. And they say you are what you love. So they, spirits tend to bring that out as a happy thing, but it's a hello to him. And he's identifying. In fact, I keep hearing Daytona over and over.
0: How much of this, Chuck, do you have to interpret yourself?
1: I would say probably 20% of it. Sometimes it depends on the spirit. Some are right on the money. They're so accurate. It's like you and I are talking. My favorite one is the gentleman that he said, well, I have a key word with my dad. What is the key word? And I heard Alcoa aluminum, and that was their key word.
0: What was the key word in Eyes Wide Shut? You remember?
1: Remember the movie? I don't remember the word. I don't remember that. No.
0: The password was Fidelio.
1: Fidelio. I'm going to have to watch that thing again. I'm hearing there's a lot you'll pick up if you watch it two or three times.
0: Classic Fidelio. Movie indeed. We're going to continue with some phone calls and the spirits. Do the spirits know that they've passed on?
1: I've had one in particular, a motorcycle accident where a kid was killed, hit by a truck.
0: Oh, gosh.
1: But he showed me him getting off his motorcycle, and he thought his friend, which was his cousin Nicholas, he thought Nicholas was the one killed. And then as he's looking at them lifting up Nicholas, he went, wait a minute, that's me. So he was hit and didn't even realize he had been killed. He thought Nick had been killed. So some of them don't realize it when the death happens. And I don't know if I've talked about it on your show, but I did one where a person was on the second plane to hit the World Trade Center, and he told his wife what everyone experienced and what he experienced, and there was no pain. They weren't even sure what happened.
0: Amazing. We're going to be back in a moment with Chuck Bergman and take final phone calls right here on Coast to Coast AM.
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2: A man is dead after being struck by a vehicle in Anchorage. Cops say it happened Tuesday morning. The man was pronounced dead at the scene while the driver stayed and did cooperate with investigators. State Senator Kathy Tilton is facing allegations of having a sex relationship with a teenage boy in the 1990s. The Anchorage Daily News reports relatives and friends of Luke Whaley claim the relationship began when he was 14 and Tilton was in her late 20s. Several people say the relationship continued for around two decades. Whaley later acknowledged a dating or sexual relationship with Tilton in a 2010 court filing. He died by suicide in 2023 at age 47. This comes as Tilton campaigns for re-election. And two major pipelines on Alaska's North Slope have resumed normal operations after being struck by a tractor trailer. Officials say the truck left the road last week, striking the crude oil and natural gas pipelines. The crash temporarily reduced oil and gas flow for several days. I'm Monica Nelson.
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9: A trailer is out for the new Greta Gerwig film, Narnia, the Magician's Nephew.
10: Come to me, my power.
9: The trailer shows the young children at the center of the film being swept into a magical land filled with talking animals to the tune of Led Zeppelin's Stairway to Heaven. The adult stars include Daniel Craig, Carey Mulligan, and Meryl Streep. Gerwig says she's a fan of the C.S. Lewis Narnia books and decided to make the movie after learning that Netflix had acquired the rights to the books. Narnia the Magician's Nephew will be the first Netflix premiere to receive a wide theatrical release when it comes out next February. Ryan Coogler's X-Files reboot is being picked up to series by Hulu. A reimagining of the 1990s sci-fi drama will see two new lead characters, a departure from Gillian Anderson's Dana Scully and David Duchovny's Fox Mulder. Coogler wrote, directed, and executive produced the pilot. The original ran for 11 seasons total, winning 15 Emmy Awards. The dispute between Kelly Clarkson and a Brooklyn store owner over the sale of a toy bird continues. The store explained the bird is a permanent fixture of the wall and not for sale after Clarkson took to social media, saying she had been treated like the scene out of the movie Pretty Woman. Rubin is accusing Clarkson of abusing her platform to crush small business, saying the business is facing threats and he's concerned for the safety of the store and his employees. In New York, I'm Natalie Migliori. That's entertainment. I'm Jennifer Bolsoni.

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1: 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Of course, this being Wednesday, you Coast Insiders get two great programs from the Old Art Bell Vault.
2: Yeah, we dug deep in the vault. 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We added one from 2002. 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And then we added a show from 1998. 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
1: All right. Thank you, Thomas. Appreciate it. And to be an insider, it's only 14 to 15 cents a day.
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1: 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Right at the top of the homepage, it says Insider. 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

0: And welcome back, Chuck Bergman, with us as we talk about the other side. Chuck, what does the other side feel like to you when you get the impressions? Is it a peaceful place?
1: Yeah, it really is. In fact, even when I used to do meditation, I would come out of there after the 1 hour session, and it was amazing, the tranquility, the peacefulness. And you know, I recommend it to anyone that's under high stress jobs, or you know, you're just looking for a way to have a much easier life.
0: All right, let's go to other calls. Let's go to Mayette in New York. Welcome to the show. Hi, Mayette.
2: Yes, how wonderful. This is such an interesting program. I tell you, you bring sanity to our souls, George and Tommy.
0: Yes, we do.
2: Listen, I have some comment and one question. I got this year, on my Earth Day's last birthday, a great gift. Someone who was on Coast, Tanya Carol Richardson, I got her intuition oracle deck, and it's just so well designed, and the peach and the pink and the designs, awakening intuition. I haven't even opened it yet because I just don't want to muck it up. But in her little book that goes with the card set, she explains about the different clairs, right? 64 illustrated cards. And I'd like you to talk about, Chuck, the clairs, such as clairvoyance, which is getting your visions and impressions through sight or seeing images, clairaudience, getting it through the sound, and cognizance, getting it through feelings, and go into about the different clairs and how you use them, and does it vary, and is it even synesthetic at some point? And I'll listen over the air if you have my question. Thank you, George and Chuck.
0: All right, Chuck, what do you think?
1: All right, and good luck with the cards. I've seen the tarot cards, never dealt with it. I've had some readings with people that are very good with tarot. So I think, again, it opens up a gateway. It opens up, you know, the mind to do different things. Not much I can tell you other than I tend to have all of those abilities along with feel. I heard on the show last night, I didn't get the name of the person you were interviewing, but this is the one at the prisons, and he talked about being pushed or felt a hand on his shoulder. And I've witnessed that from the spirit world. And there's no difference between that and a real person touching you and you feel it. So yeah, I get to see, hear, definitely get feelings. And it's an ever, you know, I'm always working on it, always trying to get better at it. And I think George mentioned it earlier, some of it is interpretation, because, and the reason is, if they materialize and speak like, you know, we're speaking to each other, they would use so much energy that they would only be present for a very short period of time. The way they do it now, they're giving bits and pieces, and we take those bits and pieces, and we're doing the legwork. We're trying to figure out what they're talking about or who they're talking about, and letting them do, you know, most of the legwork with it. So that's about all I can say with it. But I'm happy for you being so deeply involved in the show and everything that you do.
0: And the guest was Ross Allison, who loves going to prisons.
1: Oh, okay. Yes. Yeah, but for the right reason.
0: Next up, first-time caller, Buelling is with us in Maryland. Let's go with that. Hi, Buelling, go ahead.
3: Hello, gentlemen. How are you?
0: Great.
3: What does the future hold for me?
0: What is the simple question? What does the future hold for him, Chuck?
1: Yeah, let's see what I get. First thing I'm getting is some kind of a reference to a top hat. Would that make, can you do anything with that at all? Any reason for anyone to show up wearing a top hat?
3: doesn't really any breath.
0: I can't hear him too much, Chuck. So you
1: yeah, it's kind of gravelly here. It's
0: just pass it on, and we'll move on. Go ahead, Chuck.
1: Yeah, go ahead.
0: You go ahead.
1: Okay. It's kind of, I need a little more vibration out of him to kind of tune into what's around him.
0: Yeah, I don't think
1: admit,
0: we're
1: I'm not
0: get
1: getting
0: to...
1: anything.
0: No impressions at all, huh?
1: I'm not, but it's probably because I need to talk a little or hear their vibration.
0: That's not going to work with his phone. Let's go to Suzanne in Minneapolis.
1: Okay.
0: Go ahead, Suze.
4: Hi, George. Hi, Chuck.
1: Hello.
4: Chuck, I was wondering if you could connect with my parents and if they had anything to say to me.
1: Okay, and I didn't quite catch your name. I was speaking.
0: Suzanne.
1: Suzanne, okay. Hi, Suzanne.
4: Hi.
1: I'm feeling your parents, when they were here, they were very close together, and I'm feeling that they're still that way. They're still living over there on the other side like they did when they were here. Would you classify them as what I'd call a happy couple?
4: Sometimes. It was hard to figure out.
1: Yeah, I mean, everyone's got their ups and downs and stuff like that, but I feel like they were meant for each other. So maybe, I think there's a reason why they're coming through this way, to let you know that maybe the way you perceived what was going on with them, to you it may have seemed like rougher times than what it really was. That they were playing a role is what it feels like to me. They almost enjoyed having it the way it was.
4: Okay.
1: And who's the dog lover around you?
4: Me.
1: You? Okay, I was hoping it was, but I never know. All I know is I'm seeing several different dogs, and they're giving me that whole... And I feel this is coming from your mom. I feel like she's more likely to communicate than Dad, because he's there, but he's not making an effort. The mom is. And she's telling me she used to have everything her way. Does that make sense?
4: Yes.
1: Okay, good. So at least she's, you know, she's working with me on this. And I told her, you know, you're hoping that mom could give a little something about you, Suzanne. So that's where I want to go with this. Are you considering, or have you been doing anything with gold?
4: With gold?
1: Yes.
4: No.
1: Are you considering purchasing it or trading it or?
4: No, I haven't.
1: I know I'm getting this. I'm seeing it clear as a bell. Gold. It's a gold bar that I'm seeing.
4: Okay.
1: So if you think you might know what it is, just let me know.
4: Yeah, no, I have no idea, but maybe you're giving me some advice on what to do.
1: And that happens.
0: Maybe
1: too,
0: someone's going to drop a gold bar on her, huh?
1: Well, I do get this where later I get an email that completely explains it away, like why certain images would come up. And like I talked about earlier, I know where I'm thinking of things to come in, but I also know when they're showing me stuff. And it's your mom definitely talking about there's something about a connection between you and trading gold. And one other thing it could be representing, if you're doing anything at all, like stock market or anything to try and gamble a little, bring in money, then they're going to do it through something positive, like a gold bar or whatever. So I want to leave you with that
4: okay,
1: mostly very positive energy around you, though. And one more thing, anyone into birds? Bird cages, birds?
4: Not that I know of. Birds, no.
0: What do you see with that, Chuck?
1: I'm just seeing several birds, and like they want to bring up the topic. One of the problems I've had on a show like this is I will get emails where other people say everything you gave that one person fits someone else who's on hold right now, you know, waiting to get a reading. I've had that happen several times. But I know I'm getting the birds and I'm getting the gold, and Suzanne's not recognizing that. You know, Mom started off good, and I'd like a little bit more out of her if I could. But again, it's all what they're able to show and what they want to talk about.
0: Generally, how long do your sessions last?
1: Typically an hour, and I got to admit, usually we're on the phone and we'll talk for 5 or 10 minutes, and then spirit will interrupt. All of a sudden, I'll start getting the images. We take off with the reading. The next thing I know, the reading is over, and then I don't remember half of it.
0: Do you ever come across a spirit with remorse on their part?
1: All the time, where people realize that while they were here, they really could have had a better time than what they had, you know, and that some of them will even admit treating people incorrectly and, you know, regretting it. You know, looking back is a very powerful thing. So, you know, when you get to look back at what you did while you were here, and don't forget, when you get to the other side, everyone on the other side will know what kind of a person you were when you were here.
0: Next up, let's go to Angela in Canada. Hi, Angela. How can we help you?
5: Hi. Oh, my goodness. You know what? Chuck, hi. And thank you for your screener, too. What he just said is possibly me.
0: You're the one, right?
1: In what way, Angela?
5: Well, okay, so I have investments, and I've talked about, you know, I'm in gold, and I talk about how gold is a good buffer, you know, for market compromises and things like that. So, and I also have this picture. It's one of my favorites. It's actually a placemat, and I'm a dog lover, but it's got this black lab, and there is like 10 birds on top of his back.
1: Perfect.
5: I also have a question about something.
1: Sure.
5: In terms of dynamics and my circle and family, and my mother's in care, and it's so opposite because my mom had a long life and my dad had a very short life. So I kind of wondered if there was anything around just that, because there's been challenges and things in the family over the years too. And then my mom is close to, like your mom, George, she's 97.
0: It's amazing, isn't it?
5: Mm-hmm. But yeah, that was kind of my questions. But then when I listened to you just talking about that, I got this feeling and I thought, geez, I wonder if George is going to have me next. And bingo, here I am.
0: Here you are, you're next. And he probably picked you up, Chuck. What do you think?
5: Yeah.
1: I think I attribute that to whoever was wanting to talk to you tonight came in ahead of the other person. The other lady started off good, but yet your mom or whoever jumped in, not your mom, but whoever on the other side wanted to talk, jumped ahead of her, and they will do that. Usually there's a protocol where they all, you know, they go by the rules. They're all pretty good, but every now and then I get it where one will jump ahead of another, and that's why I was feeling that's what was happening there, but I didn't think it would be the next caller. But I have had that happen on the air many, many times.
0: Do they ever introduce themselves to you, the spirits?
1: Some do. They're very eloquent in the way they come on. They let you know who they are, what they want to talk about. Others just kind of ramble on and just show you pictures. And it's like, I don't know, they're very unpredictable, very unpredictable.
0: All right, my friend, thank you for your service and everything else you've done. And come on back again, Chuck.
1: I'd love to, George. It's always good talking with you.
0: You take care of yourself. The name of his book is called The Psychic Cop. His website is linked up at coasttocoastam.com. Up next, we're going to talk about astrology and then take readings with you in the last hour of the show tonight.
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7: Pope Leo is thanking Catholics for their prayers in his first public message since undergoing lung cancer surgery. Chris Caraggio reports.
8: The 71-year-old pontiff asked followers to continue praying for him in a statement on Wednesday. Vatican officials say Leo's recovery is progressing normally with blood tests and a chest x-ray showing expected results. The Pope has resumed eating normally and has begun walking after doctors removed the lower lobe of his right lung on Tuesday. Leo continues recovering at Rome's Gemelli Hospital and has canceled public appearances through October 20th. The Pope is still scheduled to travel to South America next month. I'm Chris Caraggio.
7: New inflation numbers are coming in a bit hotter than expected. The consumer price index for September rose to a 12-month rate of 3.7%. Wall Street analysts had expected it to come in at 3.6%. Soaring energy costs are mainly the reason for the inflation uptick, with gasoline prices up 9.1%. Food prices are up 2.5% from a year ago. Cornell University faculty members are starting to debate a no-confidence vote in the administration with respect to how it handled a sexual assault case. Scott Pringle reports.
9: Dr. Ariana Kim is among faculty disappointed with the university's response to allegations of a woman accusing frat members of sexually assaulting her in 2024.
10: There have been so many opportunities for them to make meaningful change to alter the culture of toxic masculinity.
9: Cornell University's president is expected to address the faculty and take questions with a formal no-confidence vote, possibly taking place October 28th. The New York Times reports punishments for the 7 accused frat members range from expulsions to writing an essay. All deny wrongdoing. In New York, I'm Scott Pringle.
7: President Trump's approval rating has fallen to a record low across his 2 terms. That's according to a new Fox News survey. It found 36% of respondents approved of Trump's overall job performance, while 64% disapproved. I'm Tammy Trujillo.
6: Have you heard the news? Pope Leo has lung cancer.
11: Probably a stage 1A lung cancer, which has a very high chance of cure.
6: Social security checks are going up, as did inflation a couple of ticks.
12: That war is going to end very soon. Prices are going to come tumbling down.
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14: 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Virginia's top prison band, Edge of Daybreak, is about to attempt the impossible, recording their debut album, Behind Bars, in just 5 hours.
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14: 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I'm Jamie Petras, music and culture writer. 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
6: Imagine you're struggling with back pain for months. No one can tell you what's wrong. Then you find a doctor.
7: And the words that he said that I wanted to hear was, "I can fix you." And, you know, those are magic words. I was in pain, and somebody, a neurosurgeon, said, "I could fix you."
6: You trust he'll take care of your problem.
8: Nothing but good reports and a list of accolades that were two pages long.
9: When you talk to him, he's engaging. He seems very intelligent. He's witty. He's charming.
10: He'd always talk about, "I'm going to be a doctor."
9: But he has this dark side that he likes to keep separate and hidden from everybody else.
6: This is a story about 33 patients who put their trust in a prominent surgeon in Dallas.
11: State your full name for the record.
12: Christopher Daniel Dunch.
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1: What's the world look like through the eyes of an astrologer? 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
3: I had acute eczema. 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

0: And welcome back to Coast, George Norrie with you, author, columnist, intuitive astrologer. Maria Shaw is the author of 9+ books and a longtime horoscope columnist for Star Magazine and the National Enquirer. Her work focuses on karmic relationships, past lives, and matters of the heart, and she has shared her insights on the Learning Channel, VH1, CBS, E, NBC, and other networks, and her book is called The Soul's 40-Day Journey into the Afterlife. Maria, welcome back. How have you been?
1: Oh, I have been wonderful. Hi, George. Thanks again for having me.
0: Looking forward to it, and I can't think of a better time to have you on. This world is upside down, isn't it?
1: It is. It's just absolutely crazy with all the astrological energy and what's going on politically and energetically. And the good news is, George, is I am on my way to Salem, Massachusetts to get into the Halloween spirit.
0: That's where our previous guest was from.
1: Oh, really? Oh, my gosh. Yeah, I'm on my way. I'm actually in Sturbridge, Massachusetts right now. We'll land in Salem tomorrow.
0: He was on the Salem Police Department for 32 years.
1: Wow, I bet you he's seen a lot.
0: Oh, yes. He's a psychic medium himself, and he's gone through a lot. How did you get involved in astrology?
1: Well, I used to do what you do. I was a television newscaster and radio host in Detroit in Flint, Michigan. And I met my biological mother, and she was an astrologer by night and a real estate executive by day. And when I first met her, she said I was real intuitive and that I ought to be doing this. And well, she trained me how to do it. And lo and behold, when you're on the right path, things just kind of develop. And 33 years later, here I am.
0: Were you in the Detroit market or just Flint?
1: I was in Detroit market on WYCD 99.5 FM.
0: I worked at every television station in Detroit and the old WCAR radio.
1: Oh, yes, yes. I remember we talked about that before. Yeah, we have those Michigan ties.
0: We sure do. Mom's still there, 97 years old, doing her thing.
1: Oh, my God. God bless her. Wow.
0: Now, with astrology, you look at various months like retrogrades. Where do we stand right now?
1: Well, we stand with 2 retrogrades going on this month, and we're already in Venus retrograde right now. And Venus is the planet of love and relationships and beauty and money. And it's been retrograde since early October. It'll stay retrograde until November 14th. And this is not a good time to have any type of cosmetic surgery, not even Botox. It's not a good time to buy luxury items, but it is a very good time to see past life lovers come up from the dead. Okay. We're going to see a lot of people from the past come into play. And also it's a good time to review your relationships. Now on October 24th, Mercury is going to go retrograde, and most people have heard of Mercury retrograde, and that's also going to be in the sign of Scorpio, just like Venus retrograde in Scorpio. So our Scorpio and our Libra friends are going to get hit the most, and that's going to go on till November 14th. So Mercury retrograde through Halloween and early part of November. It's not a good time to sign contracts, start anything new, buy electronics, buy a car. I mean, you can't stop your life, but at the same time, you can work around the retrograde. And that's a good time to review things and re-edit and refinance, anything with RE in front of it.
0: And tell us what retrograde is. What is that happening to the planet?
1: Yeah, it's when the planets appear to go backwards in the sky. And when that happens for Mercury retrograde, which is about 3 to 4 times a year, Venus retrograde, not that often, about every 18 months or so, things go backwards, so to speak. Things seem to slow down. You have to do things over. So when the planet is retrograding, we are supposed to slow down. And anything with RE in front of it, you can do. But new starts usually, they don't work out. You have to redo them. So it's kind of a frustrating time. But if you use it correctly and you use it for what it's made for, to go back over things, it can be actually quite constructive. There's a lot of people born during retrogrades. And if there was a retrograde when you were born, you actually thrive during that period. The other times of the year, maybe not so much. But if you were born during a Mercury retrograde, you know, you thrive during those periods.
0: Maria, why does astrology seem to work with alignments of planets and things like that?
1: Well, I think that we have to recognize that first and foremost, astrology is a science. The art is in the interpretation. So I think if we look at it from a scientific standpoint, it has a lot of merit. And what happens is when you're born, the planets were in a position in the sky as such. And throughout your lifetime, the transiting planets connect with your birth planets and they activate energy. And we're all energy. And it works because of that. And whether it's a positive aspect or a challenging aspect, it's all part of our path. It's all of what our soul contract was here to do. And if you look at your chart, it's like a map of your life. And but you still drive the car. So if you follow your map, life can be a super highway. If you veer off and maybe don't do what your map is telling you, you know, things can get a little rough in life. And most people, they go around oblivious. They have no idea that they have this map and what it can tell them. You know, your astrology chart can tell you about your past, your present, your future, and it can even tell you about what your soul will be doing in the afterlife.
0: Truly remarkable how it works, isn't it?
1: Mm-hmm. I love it.
0: Did it take you a long time to learn it?
1: Oh, I'm still learning. That's the one thing about astrology. There's always something to learn. I mean, it's ancient. You know, it goes back thousands of years. And so it's almost like you want to look at it like wallpaper. You just keep peeling the wallpaper off because there's so much to learn and so many different types of astrology too, and theories and concepts. I just deal with Western astrology, but Vedic astrology, which is Eastern astrology, is quite fascinating too. But I don't usually get into that. It's too overwhelming. I have enough to deal with just looking at the planets every day.
0: We're coming into the season now of Halloween, Thanksgiving, Christmas, New Year's. It's one of the greatest times of the year. How do you see it astrologically?
1: Well, I think if we can just get through till the middle of November and the planets start to go forward, I think that we've got a good jump start on the holiday season. Now, the last couple years, we have had retrograde, especially Mercury retrograde, during the holiday season, during Christmas and Thanksgiving. And that really derailed a lot of holiday plans, travel. Mail was slower. Anytime Mercury rules the mail, and it rules time. So anytime that you you have a Mercury retrograde during the holiday season, you better mail your packages out, your Christmas gifts, your holiday gifts out early. I remember I did this last year to my assistant. I thought I was ahead of the game, and I mailed it out December 10th, her package, and it didn't get there till the third week of January.
0: Wow.
1: And it was during the shadow of Mercury. So you got to watch out for that too. But I think it'll be an easier Thanksgiving through Christmas because we don't have to deal with the retrogrades. We do have a beautiful full moon coming up on the 26th of December, the day after Christmas, but we'll feel that energy before. And it's going to be in the sign of Cancer, which rules home and family and, you know, sentiments. So I think that energy of that full moon will be very nice to bring people together this holiday season.
0: Now, of course, we're born and we don't have much of a choice of the celestial events that are out there. How do you compensate for that?
1: Well, I think if we look at it from a soul perspective, our soul does choose when we want to be born. And there's a lot of people that will say, well, I was a C-section. Well, the soul still orchestrated that in some way, shape, or form. So I think if you know your chart and you know when the energies are going to hit, when they're in play, positive, challenging, et cetera, you know, you can navigate it and work around it. So if we know that Mercury's retrograde coming up October 24th, through November 14th of this year, we can pre-plan. We can get all of our contracts done before. We can buy that vehicle before. And then during the retrograde, we can plan on what we want to do to review and things. So we can work around things. Your chart is not cursed. You just have to look at it from a soul perspective and say, okay, this is what my soul chose to learn, what I've came over to grow and work on, because in our chart, it shows us that we have a life lesson, which is the main reason we're here, a soul purpose, which satisfies the soul, and then a karmic lesson, which was something that was not satisfied in a former incarnation. So we bring that over into this one. So we're working on all those three main things, as well as a lot of other things. And the chart can tell us when those aspects are being hit and to pay attention. So we can navigate things a little easier. But most people are oblivious. They walk around not knowing they have this map.
0: If some people are born on a bad celestial astrological time, does that mean their life is behind the eight ball? Can they compensate for that?
1: They certainly can, because you have positive planets and you have challenging planets, but the challenging planets help us grow the most. And so if you have some harsh, let's say, Saturn aspects or Pluto aspects in your chart, you also have to look for Venus and Jupiter. Jupiter is the great protector, the benefactor, the Santa Claus of the zodiac. So while you might have a challenging transit to look at, you also have Jupiter somewhere in your chart at the same time transiting to help placate, to help bring blessings in another area. So there's a balance there. You know, the universe gives us a balance to look for. It's not going to leave you stranded. It's going to give you some help somewhere.
0: You've looked at zodiac signs and ghosts at the same time. What's the correlation?
1: There's a lot of zodiac signs that could get attachments. There's some that I recommend completely stay away from: haunted houses, paranormal events, some even Salem, Massachusetts, because there is a lot going on there right now. I don't know if you've talked about Annabelle the doll being in Salem. That's I have my assistants. She went and saw Annabelle last weekend, her and her daughter. Since she's coming home, two of her family members are in the hospital. Her car died. I mean, she's calling me. What did I do? I said I would never went. But it's one thing after another for her. But there are certain signs, zodiac signs, that can get attachments very easily. And one of those signs is Pisces, because they're ruled by Neptune, which there's no boundaries. And Pisces are like a sponge. They soak everything in. They're very susceptible to their environment. So those people born in late February and March, it's easier for a ghost or a haunting to attach themselves and mess with their energy. Like, let's say, for instance, the Scorpio is also a water sign, but they're ruled by Pluto. They put up boundaries. Pisces don't have a lot of boundary energy, but Scorpios, you're not going to be able to get past their boundary. So Scorpio is the one sign, though, that the veil is thinner from here to the other side to people born in late October, November. That's because they're ruled by the planet Pluto, which rules the afterlife, ghosts, death, etc. So Scorpios, even at a young age, could grow up in a haunted house, see spirits, see apparitions. They kind of had this sixth sense, but they're not going to get attachments. They may go into haunted houses, but they're going to come out clean.
0: How do spirits work with haunted houses? How does that work?
1: You're asking the right person for this one, because I, right now, for the last 25 years, I live in New Orleans in the French Quarter.

0: And my house is haunted. It was built in 1832 and it has three levels. And we have ghosts that cannot come up to the second level. We have ghosts that are on the third level. But I believe that, especially in New Orleans, the French Quarter, we can't tear anything down. Our buildings have to look the exact same as they did when they were built, the same color, the same decor. If you change anything on the outside, the Vieux Carré will fine you. It's got to meet regulations and codes based on the way the house looked back so many years. And so therefore, I believe the spirit, the people, the spirits of the people that live there recognize those homes. They recognize that was their dwelling. And a lot of times spirit will stay stuck in where they feel is home. And if their home is there and all those historical buildings, and there's also imprints in the French Quarter, you want to think about all of the murders, the deaths, the crazy historical stuff, the joys, the highs, the lows, all those big emotions. So spirit will attract itself to that energy as well, especially if they've missed their home, or maybe they had a murder there or something that they keep replaying, you know, the residual hauntings too. So I just think from my perspective of where I live, I believe that there's a lot of hauntings because we still have all of the ghost stuff, you know, the antique stores, the houses and everything.
1: Is it healthy, Maria, to live in a haunted house?
0: If you're a 9 life path, you can. If you're not a 9 life path, I do not recommend it. I am a 9 life path. I love New Orleans. I love the energy. It gives me a lot of energy. I always say that by day, the tourists rule my city. At night, the ghosts rule. I don't have a problem with it. But for a lot of people, it's not healthy. I can live among the ghosts and function. I'm not scared. But I also have very good ghosts. I don't have anything demonic or anything evil in my home. You know, and it depends on the person. It depends on who's haunting the house too. If you have an ancestor or relative that maybe you're living in their home that you've inherited and you feel protected and safe, and that's fine. That's their energy. But if you live in a home that could be held with some negative energy, you definitely want to try to, I would say you want to remove that energy because you don't want any attachments or any energy messing with yours.
1: Now, how do you remove the energy? How do you get rid of it?
0: Well, most times, and I'm not saying in all cases, but most times you can sage and cleanse your house. You can bring in a priest from St. Louis Cathedral, or you can do it yourself with sage, Palo Santo. The one thing that people make a mistake with, though, I'd like to say, is that after a lot of people will sage their house and they'll open up the windows and the doors and go through and the circular motion with the sage, remove all the dead energy, but they forget to seal it. And that's the thing. They always say, Maria, my ghost came back after I saged and cleansed it. Everything was fine for 3 weeks. And then later on, it came back. What happened? You didn't seal the house. I tell people that they should put 4 pieces of black tourmaline in the 4 corners. Black tourmaline is a stone that helps. It's like a shield that helps protect you against negative energy. As a paranormal researcher, I also use it anytime I do any events. I always have a piece of tourmaline on me. But seal in your house so it doesn't come back in. But saging, things like that, if it's a heavier entity that doesn't want to leave, you may have to call in the big guns, you know, some psychic or paranormal expert or a priest, you know, and that can take a lot of work and a lot of different visits.
1: Is there something magical behind any of this, Maria?
0: Your thoughts and your belief system is magical. Your imagination, you know, what you believe in can attract things, just like manifesting. You know, you are magic and your thoughts are magic. So, and that one of the signs that I was talking about earlier, Scorpio, they are the master manifester. They can think about something or talk about something. If they do it long enough and hard enough, that stuff can come to pass. We all can. So there is some little bit of magic to it. Yes.
1: If somebody tells you their birthday, do you generally know what kind of personality they have without knowing them?
0: You know, I do ask a lot of people their birthday sometimes before I even ask them their name. So you can tell. I mean, the first time that I met you, George, I asked you, oh, what's your birthday? Do you know your rising sign? Do you know your moon? Mm-hmm. Most people don't know that. They do know their sun sign. Oh, I'm a Gemini, as you are. I'm a Cancer. But yeah, I will. So a certain degree, you know, the thing is you have to look at the whole chart. But Geminis usually get a pass from me. I love all Geminis. And that's because I was born with Venus in Gemini. But yeah, it can tell me a lot about a person. But in order to get the true essence of somebody, you really need to do their whole chart. Because we could have 10 Geminis in the room right now, and they all may have a different life path. They all might have a different personality. But the one thing is they're probably very intelligent people, like to communicate, like to talk. If they're not talking, they're thinking, and they hate to be bored. So there's some generalities about each of the signs that you can kind of understand and tell, which is very helpful in business and helpful in this field. But to get a true picture, you really do need to do someone's chart.
1: We're going to come back in a moment with Maria Shaw and talk more about astrology. We'll do readings next hour. I'll tell you about that later on.

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2: President Trump highlighting new international support for the long-discussed Alaska LNG project following a campaign rally in Wasilla. Trump says Taiwan has agreed to purchase about 30% of the liquefied natural gas produced by the proposed pipeline and export project. Commerce Secretary Howard Lutnick says Taiwan could invest up to $4.4 billion in the development effort. The project would move North Slope natural gas through an 800-mile pipeline to south-central Alaska, where it would be exported to Asian markets. In state government news, Governor Mike Dunleavy has submitted Alaska's nominations for 25 federal opportunity zones. State officials say the designations are designed to attract new private investment to both urban and rural communities starting in 2027. And Alaska's wildfire season is winding down with statewide. Fire managers continue to remind residents to use caution, though, with outdoor burning, as dry conditions do linger in some areas. I'm Monica Nelson.
3: KFBX!
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9: Caffeine can be really good for you and help a lot of things, and caffeine can be kind of bad for you.
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9: Naturally, it's in the coffee bean and in chocolate and tea, but it's also added artificially in things like soda. 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It's got that adrenaline going, and it's rewarding you with the dopamine. I mentioned the vicious cycle, the inevitable crash,
10: right?
9: 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All right, how about some health benefits?
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9: They found everything from not develop Parkinson's disease to dropping your risk of various cancers.
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9: 4 cups a day, 50% less chance of mouth and throat cancer.
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10: So you enjoy its effects longer.
9: Nice.
10: Yeah.
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4: Whether it's physical activity, obesity, diet, smoking, low on hormones, stress, sleep disorders, or your age can be supported by reducing inflammation and aiding the body to heal itself appropriately. 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

0: And welcome back, George Norrie, along with Maria Shaw, as we talk about astrology. It's fantastic. How many years you've been doing this now, Maria?
1: Oh, about 34 years. Yeah.
0: Did you ever have any regrets?
1: No, I like being my own boss. And I met so many wonderful people and have been able to travel because of this career. And I've just had a ball. It doesn't even seem like a job. It seems more like fun. I look forward to every day, and I've met so many people.
0: When people hear you're an astrologer, what do they say?
1: What can you tell me about my life? Everybody has a question. Whether they really believe in it or not, they're still curious. I think everybody does on some level. You know, the astrology pages, the horoscopes are the number one read, whether it be online. They used to be in print. It was the number one read page in TV Guide, you know, years and years ago. So I think everybody is curious, and they all want to know about themselves. And it's, you know, it's fun, because it definitely, if I'm at a party and amongst a bunch of strangers, people tend to gravitate toward you. They have a lot of questions.
0: It's very similar to numerology, isn't it?
1: Yes. You know, numbers have power, just like the planets. Numbers have energy, and they also can help us interpret people's personalities. Like number one is obviously feels like an Aries personality, independent, aggressive, about them. You know, it's about their life. Two is usually related to Libra, which has a lot to do with relationships and partnerships. And three is Gemini. So we can look at the numbers in association with astrology too. You can also add the tarot into that as well. They all relate. All those modalities work with each other.
0: Fantastic. Now, what would you say in your career has been the most fascinating aspect of what you do?
1: In my career, I think it has a lot to do with the mediumship work that I do, where I help people connect with people on the other side that they've lost. It's amazing to see what channeled messages, when they come through, how much healing can occur and breakthroughs, especially if people's been carrying a tremendous amount of grief. So that's something else I do besides astrology, but I'll tell you what, that's probably the most satisfying, because people that have been grieving for years and years, they can have a breakthrough. And a lot of us just want to know if our loved ones on the other side are okay. And when you can pick up names and messages and specific things that only they know, you know, that is pertinent to them, that's even more special.
0: What are some of the best astrological positions the planets can be in? For all of us.
1: Well, I like when Venus is on the sun, when you're born with a Venus-Sun conjunction, when Venus is in the same sign as your sun sign, that usually gives you a charming personality. You tend to have a little bit of an easier life, unless there's some hard squares or oppositions. Again, we have to look at the whole chart, but if you have a nice Venus conjunction, you're usually very attractive, charming, people like you. That's a nice Jupiter. Jupiter, even though it can be excess, tends to also benefit you. I like to see Jupiter or Venus in the 12th house as well, because that's the sign of the guardian angel. Those people always tend to land on their feet and have extra protection. So Venus and Jupiter transits are very nice. It makes things a little easier in someone's life.
0: Now, when we take calls next hour with people, you need their name, obviously, their birth date, city, state. Do you need them to ask you a question, or do you just run with it?
1: Whatever they'd like to do. If they just want a general reading, they can just say my first name, what their birthday is. Again, we're not going to be doing, you know, getting into in-depth charts. We're going to do sun sign astrology. And they can ask a specific question if they like.
0: And can people email you through your website?
1: Yes, there's some information on there. They can also just go to mariashaw.com, and they can get information about readings, and if they want to ask, about product and thing, and my events too, because I'm going to be doing a lot of events this month because of Halloween.
0: And Maria, tell us about the Soul's 40-Day Journey into the Afterlife. Tell us about that book.
1: Yeah, that was a book that I was driven to write by the angels, you know, and oh my gosh, I got it written in 4 days. I had an editor in 4 days. I had a printer in 4 days. Normally, writing a book and getting it to print. And it's a self-published book. I didn't have Llewellyn publish at this time. And it was amazing. I kicked my husband out of the house for those 4 days. He went to a vacation home and I wrote all night long, all night long. I just had all this energy. And basically it's a book about what, after somebody leaves the earth plane, they take their last breath here on earth, what the soul does before they completely acclimate to the other side. I believe there is a 40-day journey that the soul makes. And for the first 10, 13 days, the soul may linger around on the earth plane, visiting, you know, their memorial if they have one, visiting family members they didn't get to say goodbye to, going to places that they want to. And then they end up meeting some of their ancestors on the other side. And they kind of do a life review. And then by the 40th day, they should have released the energy to the earth and completely acclimated to the other side. So there's a whole journey with this. And that's why it's so important that we offer prayers and intentions the first 3 to 5 days after somebody departs. We can pray for their soul to have a peaceful journey, you know, not a fitful journey to the other side. So it's a really cool book. It gives a lot of examples, but it'll bring a lot of peace to the people that are living. And I've actually had people that knew they were going to pass on, that they were only given so many months to live, or they were in hospice, and they would order the book. And they said that it made them feel more at peace before they made their transition.
0: Is there a planetary alignment you'd prefer to another one?
1: Oh, yes. I'm in one right now. Jupiter conjunct my midheaven. And your midheaven is your work, your career, the outside world. And for somebody that is in the media, this is a great aspect to have because it helps you reach more people and the masses. And of course, I'm doing the show tonight. So I like Jupiter conjunct the midheaven by transit because it brings in a lot of opportunity for your career and anything that you're working on. So that's what I'm dealing with now, and I'm very blessed.
0: Do you sometimes recommend that people wait for certain alignments?
1: Yes. Timing is everything in astrology. So if you know you're going to have a very, very good time frame coming up, let's say for your career or for finances, what you want to do is you want to prepare yourself as it's coming and be ready to take opportunities. So you want to prepare a couple months before, or maybe even 6 months before, and put yourself in a position, put a game plan together to receive what it is that you're going after. If it's not a good time to release a book or release a project, then you want to hold back because you may not get the results you want. I do a lot of timing for people. When should I open a business? When should I get married? You know, timing is everything because your marriage also has a chart. So I do event charts too. So the day that you get married, what moon sign, the moon and the sun need to be in alignment on a marriage day. The moon represents the bride, the sun represents the groom. And you want those in perfect alignment if you can get it. So everything is energy. Everything relates to time. So yes, absolutely.
0: We just talked about spirit attachments a few days ago, but you look at it too astrologically, don't you?
1: Yes, there are certain times of the year that the veil is much thinner. You could be more susceptible because of a transit. And right now we are moving into Scorpio season as of the 23rd of October. And again, Scorpio season is ruled by Pluto, which rules the underworld and ghosts and the paranormal, amongst other things. We'll stay in Scorpio season until the 21st, 22nd of November. So the veil is thinner. And a lot of people will feel that maybe never have had ghostly or paranormal experiences will feel or sense a presence. And it doesn't have to do just with Halloween, although we're lucky because Halloween does fall during this period. But people are more prone to feeling that energy of that sign. And so if it's in Scorpio, no matter what sign you are, you're going to feel the Scorpio vibe and the Scorpio energy, which one of the things it rules is ghosts.
0: What has been one of the strangest things you've encountered doing what you do?
1: Oh, wow. There's so many. But because it is Halloween season, a lot of ghostly activity. We investigated the Lizzie Borden house a couple years back in Fall River, Massachusetts. And we were there close to Halloween, Scorpio season, and the veil was thinning. And we were in Lizzie Borden's bedroom. and she still had her books in the room and her clothing. It was really cool. I think they've taken that stuff out now because people were stealing it. But we had the camera going, and in order to turn the camera on, you had to push a lever, and it would take a little bit to push it down and push it up. Well, we were filming and we were talking to Lizzie, her spirit anyhow, and the camera automatically just shut down, shut right off, and we couldn't power it up for anything. But that lever went actually down. So nobody could believe it. Even the cameraman that was with us ran over and he said, I'm getting out of here. I am not spending the night here. And at the same location, about a year before that, I was laying in Abby Borden's bedroom, and I kept my clothes on, my boots, my coat, because I was ready to run if something happened. You could just feel the energy there. And she had come in the room, and because earlier in the night, we kept saying, what is your name? What is your name? We were trying to connect with the spirit. She got right in our face, my husband and I's face, and you could see her apparition. And she said, what is your name? What is your name? Well, I bolted out of there. You know, so we've had some really cool experiences. There's many, many more, but that's one that comes to mind.
0: What about the death charts? You do that, don't you?
1: Yeah, I do the afterlife charts. Sure. When somebody passes on, you can take, just like when they're born, you take the time that they were born, the city they were born in, the date they were born, and you comprise our birth chart so we can see what our future is going to be like. When somebody passes on, we take the day of death, the hour of death, the exact minute, and the location they died. And we can also see, based on that chart, what they're going to be doing in the afterlife. The karma that they left behind that they still need to work on in the afterlife, or do they reincarnate and come back and work it on here and back to the earth plane? How long could they stay on the other side? The chart also can show who came to receive them, who was waiting for them to help them with their transition. There is also a formula that you can do to find out in the recent lifetime what the person died of, what karma they left on the table, if they were male or female, and how old they were when they passed. There's a specific formula for that. And don't ask me to repeat it now because I have to look it up in my notes because it's been so long since I used it. But like I said, astrology is so fascinating. There's so much that you can learn past, present, and future.
0: Is there an astrological sign that you wish nobody got?
1: Well, like I said, our soul chooses our chart and our sign to grow. From the ego standpoint, yeah. I would probably not want to come back as a Virgo because Virgo is the sign of the servant. And they're always got something. And the other sign that can be quite difficult is Pisces. I wrote an article called The Pisces Crisis and the Virgo Curse because those two signs always have something. They say they don't want drama, but they draw it to them. And people that are born specifically on September 21st, which is a Virgo, that's the last degree of Virgo, 21st, 22nd of September, that is a critical degree in astrology. And their whole lifetime, they're always putting out fires. It feels like their whole life is the last 15 minutes of childbirth because there's always something going on. That's a sign in crisis. But those two signs, you know, there's a lot to learn with those two signs, being of service, being the last sign of the zodiac, the old soul. But that I don't think I'd want to come back as those signs because it is hard. But you know what? Your rising sign will tell you what you were in a previous lifetime, they say, and your moon sign will tell you what sign you're coming back as. My moon sign's in Virgo, so guess what? I'm going to come back as a Virgo in my next lifetime. I've got some lessons to learn from a Virgo perspective.
0: Of all the things you've done with astrology, what has been one of the most satisfying things you've done?
1: I would probably say to reach a lot of people and educate them as to what astrology is, because a lot of people have no clue that they have this whole map like we were talking about earlier. And really, if you know yourself, if you know why you're here, and to be able to touch people's lives and say, okay, You know, this is why you're here. Most people will say, what is my purpose? I just feel like I'm listless. I'm walking around this world and have no idea who I am or why I'm here. And if you can pinpoint those things in the chart and it resonates with them, you'll see their whole vibe change, and they go out into the world and they work their chart. They do their life and their whole life changes. Knowledge is power. And I think the most satisfying thing is me giving people knowledge.
0: And you do a great job doing that, Maria. You know that?
1: Thank you. Thank you.
0: Has it ever been emotional for you?
1: Yes. Especially when there's really heavy, heavy things. I think almost like astrologers or counselors, they have to throw on so many hats, you know, friend, counselor, comforter, teacher, spiritual guru, whatever you want to call it. You know, we have to wear so many hats. But I think the biggest thing, the hardest thing for me is when people come to me and they ask about people that they've lost, and also when mothers and fathers have lost their children. So that's, and I cannot imagine, thank goodness I haven't went through that, but when you can bring them some comfort and you can explain to them, you know, maybe why that soul that was their child came over and what their purpose was, and that maybe one of their exit points was earlier and maybe they had lived their lesson and completed their journey and was able to go home.
0: We'll come back and take your calls with Maria Shaw in just a moment on Coast to Coast AM.
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0: to Alaska's dear, the simple flag of the last frontier.
1: Alaska time is 12 midnight.
2: A watchdog group is calling for an investigation into new White House Press Secretary Katie Zachariah. Wendy Swanson has details.
3: The Campaign for Accountability has filed a complaint with the California State Bar Association demanding a probe into her claims that she's an attorney. Reports surfaced shortly after her first day on the job that she's not licensed to practice law in any state, and the organization says that's a crime in California. I'm Wendy Swanson.
2: Social Security recipients will get the largest cost of living adjustment in 3 years next year. The Social Security Administration says benefits will increase by 3.6% in January. That amounts to an average hike of $75 a month. An estimated 72 million Americans will see the inflation-related increase in their payouts starting in January. A new study shows that a woman's ovaries still play an important role even after menopause. Sarah Lee Kessler has that story.
4: A woman's ovaries stop releasing eggs after menopause, but their work isn't over. Researchers at Northwestern University in Chicago and Buck Institute in California have found they don't become dormant or sit in the body like an appendix doing nothing. Their study, published Wednesday in the medical journal Aging Cell, shows ovaries get busy maintaining tissue and cell structure, lipid metabolism, immunity, and inflammation. The researchers say it turns out that for ovaries, menopause is more like a career change than retirement. I'm Sarah Lee Kessler.
2: A new report has details on what killed Jackie the bald eagle. The famous eagle lived in a nest near California's Big Bear Lake and had millions of fans worldwide who watched activity through a nest camera set up by conservationists. Jackie died in August after battling a mysterious illness. Now a new report from veterinary pathologists at the San Diego Zoo says Jackie died of complications from avian influenza. The California Department of Fish and Wildlife says avian influenza is a highly infectious disease that's been circulating in wild bird populations throughout the U.S. I'm Tammy Trujillo.
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0: are out there. You know, everything from murder to UFOs to Bigfoot.
1: This season on Blood Trails, we're following the trail of seven cases that start in the field and end in the shadows, where missing persons reports, half-buried evidence, and whispered suspicions blur the line between hunting story and homicide.
2: I just instantly started freaking out, yelling to the world, what's going on? I yelled, help. I mean, I'm out in the middle of nowhere. I had no idea what was going on.
1: From the frozen woods of Maine to the mountains of Montana, from an archery opener gone wrong in Wisconsin to a father's last walk through the Minnesota deer woods. Each story begins with a hunter stepping into the wild, but not all of them come back.
2: You know, you just got an empty feeling. What do you say? He's not here with us. You know, it was tough.
1: I'm Jordan Stillers. Join me as we track the truth through tangled cover and cold case files, where every trail tells a story, and every story leaves its own trail of blood. Blood Trails.
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1: What's the doomsday clock, Josh?
5: So the doomsday clock is a metaphorical clock that is overseen by the Bulletin of Atomic Scientists. It's a graphic representation of how close humanity is to self-inflicted disaster.
1: They move the second hand on the clock forward to 89 seconds to midnight, which means it's the closest that clock has ever been to midnight since they started.
5: In 1947, when the U.S. and Russia were starting the Cold War, it was 7 minutes to midnight. We're now less than 2 minutes away from midnight. The furthest away it was from midnight was 1991, after the Soviet Union dissolved. It was all the way back from 17 minutes to midnight.
1: I think it's a valuable thing because it just raises awareness every year with people. Just another thing to kind of say, hey, like, we're not headed in the right direction as humanity goes.
5: All these things that have been developing for a while have been accelerated because of the threat multiplier of misinformation and disinformation and conspiracy theories.
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1: And our special guest, Maria Shaw, the astrologer. We're going to take some calls. We need from you your birth month, day and year, the city, state you're calling from, and your name, obviously. And we'll pass that on to her, ask a question, or she can just run with it. But we'll be back with Maria and you in a moment on Coast to Coast AM. It may be hard to believe, but identity theft is the number one crime in America. 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

0: Welcome back, George Norrie, along with Maria Shaw, and your phone calls as well as we talk about the spirit world. 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
0: What is the single best planet to have in your astrology chart?
1: Some people would say Saturn, some astrologers, because that helps our soul grow and learn our lessons. I'm still like Jupiter. Jupiter, even though it can be excess, always protects, always brings blessings and opportunities. So to me, I love Jupiter.
0: What about Saturn?
1: Saturn is a very karmic planet. Saturn, for our soul's growth, is probably the best planet to have in alignment if you're looking at getting a lot of work done as a soul in the current incarnation. Saturn teaches us lessons. It makes us work for everything, and then it rewards us for a job well done. So wherever Saturn falls in your chart is where you want to pay close attention to, because that's one of the main reasons that you came over into this incarnation. So for instance, my Saturn is in the fourth house of my chart, which has to do with home and family. So I came over with family generational karma, lessons in that regard. And then if I work my Saturn in my chart and I understand it and I do the lessons that comes up throughout my lifetime, I have major rewards. And then I don't have to deal with that karma in the next lifetime. But Saturn will always reward you if you pass the tests.
0: Fantastic. Let's go to the calls. I'm going to give you the birth date first to get you a head start, okay?
1: Mm-hmm.
0: We're going to start with 12-11-49, December 11th, 1949. We're going to Richard in Kansas City, Missouri. Hello, Rich. How are you?
2: Yes. Hello, George and Maria. My wife, Rachel, born 8/30/52, originally died in a Denver hospital having cancer. And she was planning on coming back to be with me here in Kansas City. And we were both going to go back to medical school and have some children. And my question is, I don't know what to do about the future, and I need help there. I'm having a difficult time.
1: Oh, I'm so sorry. I'm so sorry to hear this. Wow. You certainly have been dealt a big blow here. Wow. I do want to tell you that you do have some happiness ahead of you. Jupiter, that planet of good luck and abundance, is your ruling planet. You were born with that. But the last couple years have been very difficult for a lot of Sagittarians, such as yourself, Virgo, such as your wife, Gemini, and there was another sign, Gemini, Pisces. So those three signs have had lots of challenges the last several years. This has since lifted. So things are going to start to get easier for you, a little bit better. I don't believe you're ever going to get past your wife's passing, but I do believe that you're going to be able to live with it and still find a tremendous amount of joy. So you're born with Jupiter on your sun sign. As your ruling planet, I should say. So you're always going to end up landing on your feet. I think the way for you to grow is not to resist some of the changes that are going to happen in the next several years. Uranus is opposite your sign. It's going to bring you some new and wonderful people into your life. Don't block them out. The universe knows what it's doing. You're going to have some wonderful relationships that are going to come in, friendships, new acquaintances that are going to enhance your life. And it's almost feel like your lovely wife is sending people to be put in your path. So don't close the world out. There's a lot more out there for you and some great relationships ahead.
0: All right. Good luck, Richard. Hope everything works out for you. Yeah, he's been going through a real tragic situation, Maria. Thank you for that.
1: Yeah, the last 3 years have been very, very difficult for him, but he just needs to be open, and it's hard, you know, but he just needs to be open because Uranus is really going to bring in some really good people for him.
0: Do you do signs for pets?
1: Yes, I do. I always pick my pets before I bring a new pet into the family. I do the pet's chart. If we can talk to the breeder and we know the time of birth and the city born, but if not, if it's a rescue animal, I still try to figure out what the sign of the pet is. Absolutely.
0: All right. And before we take another call, we have a breaking story with Tom. Tom, what do you have for us?
3: Well, George, at least 27 students and one teacher were killed when the roof of a private Al-Kahar education center collapsed in the direct colony of Peshawar, Pakistan. Heavy rainfall caused an upper floor to cave in on top of a lower level classroom while students were still in session. At least 27 students, most under the age of 13, and one teacher died. At least 20 others were wounded and treated at Lady Reading Hospital in Peshawar. Emergency and rescue teams deployed to the scene to pull victims from the rubble.
0: It's horrible. Now, Maria, I ask you a tragic question. Astrologically speaking, had you been in that region, would you have seen something very strange?
1: Pluto is going retrograde. And I mean, sorry, Pluto is going direct today. Anytime that Pluto is a planet of death and power struggles and transformation, and anytime that Pluto stations to go retrograde or direct, there's usually something is going to happen out of the blue. Sometimes it can be very positive. Sometimes, because Pluto rules death and tragedy can occur too. So this doesn't surprise me because of the aspect today. Wow. I don't know if I would have predicted that exact thing, but I've been telling people to watch out for today. Something is going to shift or change, and you want to be on, you know, you want to be on guard. You want to be very aware of your surroundings today. Anytime that Pluto or a Saturn or a big, you know, a planet like that makes a big shift. So yeah, what a tragedy. Not surprising astrologically though, something was bound to happen.
0: So you would have sensed that.
1: I not necessarily that experience, but I would have told people to be careful that there could be something happen. Yeah, there's days that I look at astrology and I'll say, be careful with your driving, be careful over here, stay out of large populated areas. There's different times I'll warn clients in my newsletter, and it's not going to affect everybody, obviously, but there's certain people just need to be aware that, you know, the planets are moving all the time. Sometimes things never happen to people, and sometimes if it triggers their chart, then if there's a planet aspect in their chart, it can trigger. Yeah, so have to be aware. Yep.
0: Okay, next up, let's go to 7/22/52, July 22, 1952. We're going to Wharton, West Virginia. Cindy's with us. Hi, Cindy.
4: Hi, George. Thank you for taking my call. I was just wondering if I was born during a retrograde, because I've always seemed to beat the odds.
1: Well, that is something I would actually have to do your chart for. Off the top of my head, I don't know, but I have something really good to tell you, so just bear with me. So if we would have to take your birth date, the time, and the city that you were born in and comprise a chart, and then we would see if Mercury was retrograde at the time of birth. You might, if it wasn't, you might have some other aspects in your chart that are messing with your Mercury sign. But the one thing I want to tell you, not too many people have this aspect in their chart that I've met, probably about 15 over the course of my lifetime. You have the mark of the millionaire in your chart. Anybody that's born July 22nd is 29 degrees Cancer. And if you're 29 degrees Cancer, that is the mark of the millionaire. You have the potential in this lifetime to do very well, to build a business, to make money with real estate, to win money, to generate income through a lot of different ways. If you have not activated this yet, we had a transit this summer that just activated it. So within the next year, you could be profoundly lucky. You just need to do something proactive. But now that you know you were born with this, under this lucky vibe, this lucky star, if you will, do something to activate this, unless you're already a millionaire.
4: Well, I wish.
1: You have it in your chart. There was a gentleman that I read for his mother about 4 years ago, and he had the same birthday as you. And I said, he needs to get involved in some sort of real estate aspect when he's in his 20s and learn the ropes, because he has the mark of the millionaire. And so this summer she emailed me and she said that her son ended up getting some interviews with two real estate companies, and an older gentleman owned the company, wants to hire him and teach him the ropes. I said, there we go. You're going to have a millionaire in the family. So sometimes just knowing you can do something proactive. So whether it be an investment, whether you make a solid investment, whether you sell property, whatever it is, manifest it. You've got wonderful aspects because of your birthday.
4: Wonderful. Thank you so much.
1: You're welcome. And the first trillionaire. There are more self-made millionaires born under the sign of Cancer than any other sign. And our first trillionaire is also a Cancer, Elon Musk, June 28th.
0: That's all right. Wonderful. The next up, September 18, 1977, 9/18/77. We're going to Elisa. Welcome to the program in California, Paso Robles. Hi, Elisa.
5: Hi, thank you for having me.
0: Sure thing. 9/18/77, Maria.
1: And Elisa, do you have a specific question or just want a general reading?
5: Just a general.
1: Okay. Last year, 2025, early 26, I think you found out who some of your true friends were. You might have had some relationship challenges, difficulties, or some wake-up calls. Your lesson the last 2 years was about boundaries, learning to say no and not feeling guilty about it. This year is going to be, what's left of this year is going to be pretty good. But I have some good news for you. Starting on July 26th, of 2027 and lasting for a whole 12 months till the middle part of 28, you are in the luckiest year that you've been in over a decade. Jupiter, that planet we've been talking about earlier, is in the sign of Virgo, and you're a Virgo, or will be in the sign of Virgo. When Jupiter conjuncts your sun sign, which you usually get these transits about 7 or 8 times in your life, so this is going to be a big one. You will be lucky. Things are going to drop in your lap. There's going to be more blessings. And all the challenges that you went through the last couple years, especially because of situations and people that caused trouble for you beyond your control, you're going to benefit from. You're going to have good karma come back for you. Do something proactive. Think about where you want to be in a year and then start to take some steps to get there because the universe is going to be working with you.
5: Thank you. I already have. Thank you.
0: All right. Thanks, Elisa. Hope everything works out for you. This comes easy for you, Maria, doesn't it?
1: Yeah. And my radio background helps me be able to be more concise and try to get everything done in 30 seconds, you know, so we can move people through. But yeah, and you know, when you do something, you know, just like you, George, when you do something, it's just natural, you know, it just, you, if you have the knowledge, you feel confident in what you're doing and it just flows. And I like to talk, you know, I like to communicate with people.
0: Next birthday is almost my birthday, 6/4/1958. East of the Rockies, Keith in Cleveland Heights, Ohio. Hi, Keith.
6: Hi, George. And Maria, thank you for taking my call. And yes, Maria, this is so interesting. I just wanted to get a general reading just to really, really hone in on what's going on, where I'm going. Because at times I get a little bored because I am blind. I'm disabled. Mm-hmm. I do well, but I like to keep going.
1: Yep, that's a Gemini. So here's the thing. I have some exciting news to tell you. We have a planet called Uranus, however you want to say it, and it just moved into Gemini. It hasn't been there for like 84 years. Just moved into your sign the end of April. And it's going to be in your sign for 7 years. If you have felt like life is a little boring or a little bit stagnant, Uranus is going to shake things up. And because you're born in the early part of June rather than mid-June, a lot of things are going to happen in 27, 28, and 29 out of this 7-year cycle. And your whole life is going to change. And I'm going to say for the better. Anything that's stagnant that needs to change is going to. The thing with Uranus is you can't exactly predict what will happen, but you can predict there's going to be change. And it could be your perspective. It could be new friends. It could be new opportunities. So if you're feeling a little held back, because Geminis have had for the last 3 years a lot of frustrations. And I'm feeling like this is going to be an easier year for you. One of the best years out of this 7-year cycle is going to be the middle of 28 to 29. But no, life is not going to stay the same. There's new and exciting things coming up, eclectic new people coming into your life, new opportunities to teach and to learn and to grow. And may also, even though you say you're disabled, opportunities to travel too. So I'm looking at some really good things ahead for you.
0: All right. Thank you, Keith. Hope everything works out for you, buddy. Appreciate that. How many people do you normally do readings for in a month?
1: Well, you know, it depends. Usually January is my busiest time because everybody wants to know what their year ahead is going to look like. This month is also quite busy. Over the last weekend, I was at several events, Friday, Saturday, and Sunday, and I probably did in-person readings, probably about 24 in-person, half hours and hours. And then I also did some phone readings and some one-question readings. So probably about 40 to 50 over the weekend.
0: Do you ever get exhausted doing it?
1: Yes. And so what I do is after an event, like I take usually Monday and Tuesday to recover. And I like to travel. So a lot of times I'll overbook myself where I'll have, like I'm going, like I just finished an event. So we're going to Salem for a couple days and then we're coming back to do a big 4-day event in Saginaw, Michigan. So what'll happen is in between, I'll take my little trips. I love to go to New York City. I love Salem. Of course, I live in New Orleans, so that's always like a vacation. So I will balance it with my travels.
0: We have a couple minutes left. Let's do a quick one with Penny in Los Angeles. 12066, January 20, 1966. Penny in Los Angeles. Hi, Penny.
7: Hi. Hi, George. Hi, Maria. Is that your name?
1: Yes, thank you.
7: Yeah, hi. Thank you for letting me through. I guess the question is a general reading, but the last 5.5 years have just been awful. And it's like I'm stuck in a cement. Like nothing has gone right. And I'm wondering if that's from my chart and if there's anything good coming up.
1: Mm-hmm. Okay. Yes. So what's happening with you is you're going through a Pluto transit. Some people will never go through a Pluto conjunction to their sun sign in their lifetime. This is a transit that takes many years to go through, and literally your life is changing. Everything in your life feels like it's being broken down and rebuilt. And you may feel choked, trapped, restricted like you have the last couple years, but there is a light at the end of the tunnel. What the universe wants you to do is pretty much break down your life and rebuild it, and it's going to build back better. And it means any area that needs to change, that needs to transform. This is one of the biggest times in your life for transformation on a very deep level, external and internally. Now, one of the things that's going to be very positive for you between now and July and next year are relationships. You have Jupiter opposite your sun sign, and this doesn't happen very often, but when it does, it brings in opportunities through other people, and it brings in great relationships, whether it be friendships, romantic, neighbors, etc. But you are in one of the luckiest times, probably one of the luckiest in about 7 or 8 times in your life for very positive people to come in. And those people are going to enhance your life. But the Pluto transit, don't resist the changes as they come in. If there's a door blocked or closed, try something else. Don't try to push because Pluto's going to win. Pluto wants you on a certain path, and you're supposed to kind of take the cues from the universe as to what direction you're supposed to go into. But tons of transformation.
0: We're going to come back in a moment, take final calls with Maria Shaw. Her website is her name, linked up at coasttocoastam.com. And her book, one of them, is called The Soul's 40-Day Journey into the Afterlife. And we will be back in a moment right here on Coast to Coast AM.
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5: On the night before Halloween in 1975, 15-year-old Martha Moxley was murdered in the Tony Bellhaven neighborhood of Greenwich, Connecticut. She was rich and beautiful and loved by all who knew her. For decades, despite intense media scrutiny, police failed to make an arrest. In 2000, 25 years after Martha's murder, her one-time neighbor, Michael Skakel, was arrested. He'd been 15, like her, at the time of the crime. He was also a cousin of the Kennedys.
6: A teenage neighbor and friend of Martha Moxley.
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5: 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I watched the news. I read the articles. Of course Michael Skakel killed his next-door neighbor Martha Moxley. He beat her to death with a golf club. I knew it. And if you followed the case like I did, I bet you knew it too. My name is Andrew Goldman. I've been a journalist for 30 years. I got involved in this case in 2015. But here's the thing. Once this story got its hooks in me, it wouldn't let me go. From NBC News Studios, Dead Certain, The Martha Moxley Murder is a podcast series that I believe will finally provide a full, true, authoritative account of the Martha Moxley case.
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9: In March of 2005, financier Jeffrey Epstein is at a charity benefit in New York City. Wall Street titans are in attendance. Rod Stewart is booked to perform. In a photo taken that night, Epstein has his arm around a woman, pulling her head toward his so that his smirking lips graze her temple. Epstein is tan and relaxed, and he looks like he doesn't have a care in the world. On that same day, 1,200 miles south, a 14-year-old girl in Palm Beach, Florida, gives a statement to the police that will launch an investigation. But maybe Epstein is right not to be worried.
10: Nobody cared what these women had to say. Their insights were ignored as the feds and then the state made this case go away.
11: Mr. Epstein should have been looking at a potential sentence of 360 years at a minimum. But that's not what happened, because there was a power dynamic here, wasn't there?
9: The recent charges against Jeffrey Epstein have brought down a cabinet member and tarnished the reputations of billionaires and elite universities.
12: Here is a group of people, and I gotta say mostly men, who talk a great deal about changing the world, but are fundamentally functioning as a cartel.
13: A very simple question. 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
9: From Wondery, the company behind Dirty John and The Shrink Next Door, comes the mysterious Mr. Epstein.
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1: One of the world's best ufologists, Ryan Wood, joins us on our next program to talk about UFOs and crash retrievals. Looking forward to that. And then June Lundgren joins us to talk about demons and evil spirits on Coast to Coast. Beyond Belief, that's one of our television shows, and we invite you to go to that website to watch them.
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1: Let me simplify this. 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
1: If someone wants to learn more,
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1: Sometimes the most fascinating answers come from nature. 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

0: And welcome back to our final segment. George Norrie with you. Maria Shaw with us, the astrologer. Again, her website is linked up at coasttocoastam.com. And one of her books is The Soul's 40-Day Journey into the Afterlife. Do you have a favorite book, Maria?
1: You know, they're all like your kids, you know? Every time that you get a new book, you know?
0: You love them all.
1: I would probably say this one that we're promoting tonight is probably my favorite at the time because it's helped so many people. It's so many people. So I think this is my favorite one at this point.
0: If you don't have a great astrological reading, can you change it to make it better for you? Or what do you do? How do you adjust it?
1: Well, yes, you can change it. You can change anything that a psychic, an astrologer, anybody tells you. God gives you the power of free will. So if someone were to tell you, hey, you're going to get a car accident tomorrow, you know, if you go, to the right, you may decide, well, I'm not going to the right. I'm going to go to the left so I don't get in that car accident. So you can change anything anyone says, but knowledge is power. That's why people get readings, to be forewarned and of something that could be impending. So that way you can placate it, stop it, change it. And if you can't stop it, if it's a situation that you just can't control, you have to recognize it as maybe a soul lesson. And you have to start asking yourself instead of, oh, why is this happening to me? You want to ask yourself, why is it happening for me? Because everything happens for a reason. And a lot of times the biggest challenges are for our soul's growth.
0: I'll always remember Scrooge in the Christmas Carol talking to one of the spirits, and I believe it was the spirit of the future. Are these things that will be or could be? And it was that you could change your future.
1: Absolutely. I believe in that. I believe that. Yes. Yes, I have done that many times. I've looked at my chart. It's hard to read for yourself, though. So sometimes I'll go to different people that I trust, but it's hard to read for yourself. But when I do see something, I can say, okay, I'm not going to do this today. I'm not going to do that. I'm going to take this. I'm going to hold back because timing is everything. And that's the beauty of astrology. It can give us times and periods when to hold back and when to do things. And I've been very successful with timing for myself.
0: Let's go to the phones. Here's the next birthday, 226-57. We're going to Catherine in Baton Rouge, Louisiana. Hello, Catherine.
2: Hello. Thank you for taking my call. And, George, I always appreciate your thoughtful questions to your guests. And I have a couple of critical issues coming up in my life. And so I wanted a general reading about this. Near future and future.
1: Okay. You have been through so much since about February of 23. There was a lot of stuff that started to unravel or unfold in your life. Now, this year and the early part of next year, you're at a crossroads. But the good thing is that this new year is going to be much easier than the last several. So the two or three issues that you have to deal with, you're going to be able to successfully navigate them and also through the help of other people. The good news is that in 27, you're drawing some of the most positive people to help you on the journey. Don't be afraid to take help. Don't feel guilty if you need help or ask somebody to help you or if somebody offers you to do something. You are not going to slide back. You're actually going to move past this tail end of this cycle, and next year is going to be really good for you. I see a lot of success for you. The other thing I want to tell you is you definitely need to use your intuition. Don't question things so much and don't procrastinate. Sometimes any decision is better than no decision at all, and I see you making the right choices.
0: Any follow-up there, Catherine?
2: Yeah, thank you. No, that is, it helps me a lot. Thank you so much. And I don't live far. So
1: I know you should come down to some of my classes. You're only an hour away. Yeah, make sure that you follow me.
0: All right, great. Thanks, Catherine. Another birthday, January 5th, 1961, 1561. We're going to Cornelius in Alexandria, Louisiana. Hello there, Corny.
3: Hey there, George and Kat. I mean, Marie. I'm sorry. Kat was just on there. And Marie, I hope you have audiobooks. Like, we got a lot of blind callers and stuff, so I hope you have audiobooks for them because they really love you. Marie, and I want to thank Rich for getting through. George, Rich really needs us. And he has plenty of coast-to-coast friends, so she predicted that. You've got plenty of friends, Tosi. I'm glad my head got through earlier. Now, my question for you, I believe that AI is the Antichrist intelligence. I see a lot of things bad with AI. I don't know if you knew this, George. They fired 3,000 people at Kroger, and they're replacing those people with AI. So I want to ask her, does she see AI as taking over all our jobs and stuff like that?
1: Okay. You know, I actually did a lecture on this last year in the Twin Cities and online. I am concerned. Pluto. Pluto went into Aquarius about a year and a half ago, almost 2 years. And when it did, it's ruled by Uranus. Aquarius rules the internet. It rules AI. We're going to see things escalate and accelerate very, very quickly, very quickly. Between now and 2042, while Pluto is in Aquarius, it's transforming all of our lives. So AI, the internet, everything is transforming. And it's going to move so quickly just within this next year or two that it's going to make your head spin. It will take some jobs away. It will enhance others. But it is a concern of mine. I feel like that it's a Wild West. It's not being controlled or contained. And that is my concern. But I think there's going to be new perimeters put up, or has to be. Or yes, it could take over.
0: You think it could kill millions like they predict?
1: I don't think it's going to go that far. Could it? I think it has the potential, the possibility, but I don't think that it's going to go that far. I think there's going to be perimeters put up or laws, et cetera, but it is dangerous. And like I said, there's no really perimeters around it right now. And nobody really knows, but you know, what it can do. But I do believe it is a danger.
0: Next birthday is August 9, 8975. Jeremy in Jamestown, North Dakota. Welcome. Hi, Jeremy.
4: Hello, George and Maria. I have a suggestion for you. Never buy IKEA.
0: A Kia car you're talking about?
4: Yep.
0: Is that the one you got into your accident in?
4: Yep. I was traveling up an icy hill on December 2003, and the airbag and seatbelt did not work at all. I was in a coma for 2.5 months afterwards.
1: Oh, my goodness. Wow.
0: Now, what's your question for her, Jeremy?
4: My question is, does December 8th have any great significance for my life? Because I was 28 years old when it happened, and I'm now 51, and the doctor's best projections for me was that I was going to be a human vegetable the rest of my life, and then I had a truncated lifespan of only 32.
0: All right, what do you think of that, Maria?
1: Well, I'm feeling that there is a very lucky cycle ahead for him. He is ruled by the sun and being a Leo. And this is going to be one of Leo's luckiest years that they've had in a long, long time. So I'm feeling, I don't know about December 8th per se, as far as his whole life, you know, is it significant for every single December 8th? We'd have to look in his chart, and going back to 2003, we'd have to see what the aspects were. They, you know, they change all the time, but I can tell you that this year is a period, between now and next July, this is a period of growth and prosperity and some happiness for you. So I think that I would embrace the opportunities that come up, because you're going to feel more joy-filled this year and probably more balanced and peaceful too. But we're certainly glad that you're here. You were meant to be here, because really you probably should have passed on back then, but the universe decided you're here to stay for a purpose. So embrace that.
0: What do angels have to do with any of this? What do you think, Maria?
1: I think angels help save our friend's life there. You know, angels are energy. They're beams of what I call light and vibration. They're not necessarily the way that we see in the picture books and on TV, et cetera. They're more energy forms. And I think angels are positive energy that can help protect us and guide us and lead us. I have very strong belief in angels.
0: Take a few more birthdays. Let's go to first-time caller Debbie in Monroe, New Jersey, 711-55, 711-55. Hi, Debbie.
5: Good morning.
0: Good to have you with us.
5: Thank you so much for taking my call.
0: Do you have a question or just want a quick reading?
5: Yes, a quick reading, please. I'd appreciate it very much.
0: Fire away, okay. Maria.
1: All right. I have good news for you, Debbie. Jupiter, the planet of good luck that we've been talking about throughout the morning, is in your solar chart in the house of money. So within the next 10 months, you should see a boost in your income, savings, paying down or off debt, getting deals and sales on things and bargains. And as a fellow Cancer like yourself, I always look to try to save some money and quality over quantity, but I like to get a good deal. So I think this is going to be a very lucrative year for you. Think of ways that you can attract money or manifest it. Anything that you can do to draw money to you, even just buy a little lottery ticket or something too. But I think you're going to be fortunate in the next 10 months.
5: Oh, thank you so much. I appreciate it.
1: And then thank you.
0: Good luck, Debbie. Hope everything works out for you. Next up, let's go to 51856. 51856, Roland in Bethlehem, Pennsylvania. Hi, Roland.
6: Hello.
0: Would you have a question or just a reading?
6: Just a reading.
0: There you go, okay. Maria.
1: Thank you, Roland. So you're in a numerology cycle. We all run in 9-year cycles as far as our numerology. The cycles go birthday to birthday. You're in a number 6 year till your next birthday. This is a year that you are trying to find peace and harmony and balance. You're also not going to want to put up with any BS from anybody. So I feel like this is a year that you can get healthier and happier. Financially, you could attract new money to you from different sources. I think your health is going to improve. You have been on a crazy train since 2018 till this April. Life is going to become a lot more stable this year and in coming years. So you can exhale, because whatever's happened to you for the last 6-8 years, it's done. You can relax now and enjoy life.
0: All right. Good luck, Roland. Hope everything works out for you.

0: think we have time for one more quick reading. Let's go to 1288, Colorado Springs, Colorado, 1219 88, rather. Chelsea's with us. Hi, Chelsea.
1: Hi, guys. So I have, it's actually in relation to that other guy who said AI is the Antichrist. I actually have built something that's like the opposite of what's out there right now. I wanted to get it patented. I'm very afraid because it's like probably something we could get assassinated for. I've got it verified, validated, everything. It's not fake. I'm just really afraid to do it. I'm wondering if it's something I should follow through with.
0: Is it something computer generated?
1: It's an AI, but it's deterministic, so it's nothing like what they have out right now.
0: All right, Maria, should you run with it?
2: She needs to make sure that she gets the experts on her team. This is a year right now. She's in a very good year to network with the right people, because Jupiter's in her solar ninth house, and that means networking with people in positions of power. So get advice from people that are in positions of power that can help you and the higher ups. I'm not saying to broadcast all over what you're doing, but meet with the right people because they're going to direct you and guide you. I think you should look into it, and I think you should further it, but I think you need to have the support from higher ups. That's what you should be doing between now and next spring. And then after that, you can work on a way, and they can help you maybe release it or work on it.
0: So you're basically telling her to go for it though, right?
2: Go for it, but get the advice of experts, because where she stands to gain the most for the next 6 to 8 months is with people in positions of power and experts in this field.
0: How do we look overall for the next rest of the year as a society with this war in Iran and everything else?
2: There's going to continue to be more chaos. We have, you know, Uranus and Gemini. We have so many planets changing signs, and we have like 5 planets going retrograde too, but the 2 that are right now are creating a little bit of havoc. But I think between now and the end of the year, most of the people are asking for balance and peace. We're all looking for a sense of peace. So we have to go from within first. So whatever that means to you, whatever you can create peace, however you can create peace in your life, find that. And if you can do that, then this holiday season is going to be wonderful.
0: Are we going to have good tidings, Maria?
2: I believe so. Good tidings to all.
0: And to all a good night. Thanks, Maria.
2: Thank you, George. Keep in touch.
0: All right. Alrighty,
2: thanks again.
0: Have yourself a nice Halloween, all right? Maria Shah, her website is her name. And the book we've been talking about tonight is called The Soul's 40-Day Journey into the Afterlife. For Dan Galante, Tom Danheiser, Sue Trikas, Lex Lonehood, Sean Latasseur, Alec Fernandez, Tim Banal, Mary Berry, George Knapp, Richard Serrett, I'm George Norrie, somewhere out there on Coast to Coast AM. We'll see you on our next edition. Until then, be safe, everyone.

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2: Three staccato cries of Mayday and an eyewitness report of a mid-air explosion is about all that is known this morning of the British Columbia air disaster, which yesterday claimed 52 lives.

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5: 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Guaranteed human.
6: Pope Leo is continuing to recover in Rome's Gemelli Hospital after undergoing lung cancer surgery. Vatican officials say Leo's recovery is progressing normally, with blood tests and a chest x-ray showing expected results. The 71-year-old U.S.-born Pope has resumed eating normally and begun walking after doctors removed the lower lobe of his right lung Tuesday. Leo has canceled public appearances through October the 20th, but is still scheduled to visit South America next month. President Trump is rallying supporters in Montana, his latest GOP midterm stop. Appearing in the city of Kalispell Wednesday, Trump urged the audience to support the state's Republican candidates.
7: And we're going to elect a true American patriot, a fantastic man, a great guy, Aaron Flint.
6: Flint is running to represent Montana's 1st Congressional District. Trump went on to tell supporters to pretend he's on the ballot, saying the last time Democrats were in power, they gave the country the worst inflation in American history. Earlier in the day, Trump told a crowd in Bullhead City, Arizona, to back Republican nominee for governor, Congressman Andy Biggs. Trump's midterm blitz continues with future stops planned in Kentucky, Kansas, North Carolina, and elsewhere. Iowa, Kansas, and six other states are taking legal action against the creators of ChatGPT, claiming that the AI tool can push kids toward dangerous behavior. Scott Carr has more.
8: The lawsuit alleges ChatGPT has caused children to harm themselves or others by coaching them. The states are seeking orders requiring OpenAI change how the tool operates for young users. Several attorneys general unveiled the lawsuit Wednesday, Iowa Attorney General Brenna Byrd among them.
9: My fellow AGs are here to show that we are a united front against companies that make money hurting our kids and breaking our laws.
8: They're asking OpenAI be forced to give up profits generated from child users. I'm Scott Carr.
6: And the Brewers have taken a commanding 3-0 lead in the National League Championship Series over the Dodgers. I'm Mark Mayfield.
5: Have you heard the news? Pope Leo has lung cancer.
10: Probably a stage 1A lung cancer, which has a very high chance of cure.
5: Social security checks are going up, as did inflation a couple of ticks.
7: That war is going to end very soon. Prices are going to come tumbling down.
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12: 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A black man from the projects comes forward with information about the case.
14: He says the police are his friends.
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14: 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They turn on him.
12: 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Lee Harris is sentenced to 90 years.
15: I get 90 years for killing somebody I have never seen.
12: Behind bars, Lee finds an unlikely ally in his cellie, Robert. The pair are like chalk and cheese. There's no way their paths would ever cross on the outside. But as a fellow inmate, Robert sees through the lies and vows to do the unthinkable. Clear Lee's name.
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1: The Royals. The Murdochs. The Kardashians. They're mysterious, they're influential, and they're filthy rich.
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1: And deep down, we love them because behind closed doors, they're just like us. 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

0: From the heartland of America and the gateway to the West, good morning, good evening, wherever you may be, across the nation, around the world. I'm George Norrie, and this is Coast to Coast AM. Later tonight, the world through the eyes of an astrologer. Looking forward to that. Here's what's happening. Sad story to report to you tonight. Coast to Coast guest, the forbidden archaeologist Michael Cremo has died. He was 78 years old. He'd been in hospice for several weeks. We shall miss that guy. He was one heck of a guest. U.S. consumer inflation was hotter than anticipated in September, according to government data, as Washington's war with Tehran pushed energy costs higher, deepening strains on American households ahead of next month's midterm elections. Let's check in with John Truman Wolf, the publisher of the financial newsletter Strategic Financial Intelligence. Well, it's not going away, John, is it?
1: George, you know, wars drive inflation, and I don't think anybody expected this, if you want to call it a war, to continue this long. I think the administration thought it would take them a month or so. At the end of the Vietnam War, towards the end of the 60s, actually, Charles de Gaulle sent his Navy to New York to pick up the gold from the Fed because of the amount of money that we were spending on the Vietnam War. And it's beginning to peak that way now. Wars drive inflation, George, because we spend trillions. I think this war is gonna lose them the House, maybe the Senate. I don't think anything's going to cool off inflation-wise until this thing ends.
0: I think you're right, and the Feds are going to meet pretty soon, and we'll see what happens there, too. Thank you, John. Netflix said it will lay off roughly 6% of its employees, or roughly 1,000 workers. The job cuts will largely impact the product, technical, legal, and HR teams and departments. Americans who may be planning an overseas trip are facing an updated warning from the U.S. State Department amid heightened safety and security concerns. The department has issued a level 3 reconsider travel advisory for Saudi Arabia and a level 4 do not travel designation as well. U.S. officials cited several concerns behind the warning. With more on what's going on out in the Middle East, here's Tom Danheiser.
2: Well, George, the U.S. State Department maintains a level 3, which is a reconsidered travel advisory for much of the Middle East. This includes Israel, the West Bank, Saudi Arabia, the UAE, Bahrain, Jordan, Kuwait, Oman, and Qatar. And the level 4, which is, as you mentioned, a do not travel advisory, is for Iran, Iraq, Lebanon, Syria, Gaza, and Yemen. The ongoing naval confrontation between the U.S. and Iran has pushed attacks on commercial shipping in and near the Strait of Hormuz to peak levels, with multiple cargo and container ships struck by projectiles or Navy mines, causing vessel sinkings and severe maritime insurance and transit warnings. Two senior Iranian officials told Reuters Iran is deploying new tactics to target ships sailing through the Strait of Hormuz as it seeks to keep oil prices high and influence the U.S. midterm elections. All this as the wider U.S.-Israel-Iran war has escalated as Iran-backed Houthi rebels ramp up daily missile strikes on Saudi Arabia. Explosions were heard over Saudi Arabia's capital Wednesday morning as fighting intensified between Saudi-backed forces in Yemen and Iran's Houthi rebel allies. A container ship sank near the Strait of Hormuz and oil prices surged past $106 a barrel. George?
0: Thank you, Tom. More than 4,000 measles cases have been reported in the U.S., 1,100 of them from Pennsylvania alone. Both South Carolina and Texas also reporting close to 1,000 measles cases. 6 people have died. In a moment, the psychic cop joins us, Chuck Bergman. We're going to talk about the psychic world right here on Coast to Coast AM.
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0: And welcome back to Coast. George Norrie with you. We've got a great program for you tonight. Astrologers and psychics with us, and we'll be doing special calls and readings later on tonight as well. Psychic medium, author, U.S. Navy veteran, thank you, sir, and retired police officer Chuck Bergman is a third-generation medium who served 32 years with the Salem, Massachusetts Police Department. After retiring from law enforcement, he began working publicly as a medium, drawing on a lifelong ability that began in childhood. His work has been featured on A&E and the Biography Channel, including the television pilot Psychic Search. His book is called The Psychic Cop, and here he is back on Coast to Coast after a couple of years. Chuck, welcome back. How have you been?
1: Been doing good, George. Really a big treat to be here tonight.
0: Looking forward to this. I'm doing well, too, my friend. How old were you when you picked up this ability?
1: I would say I started around 5 years old.
0: 5 years old? How did you know you had it?
1: Well, it was very unusual. I was in, I grew up in Jacksonville, Florida, and I was playing in the backyard alone, trying to make a police uniform of all things. And when I made different parts of the uniform, I had made a badge out of aluminum foil. And as I was trying to put it on my shirt, I couldn't make it stay on. It kept falling off. And, you know, as a little boy, I started to cry a little. And being alone in the backyard, that was the first time I heard what I'm going to call the voice come in. And he very, very clearly said, "Don't cry, Chuck. One day you'll be wearing a real badge." And it was so profound, so clear. It was just like a real person standing in front of me, you know, talking to me. And I looked around, there's no one in the yard. And not knowing that my own mother was a medium, and I didn't find out till after her passing that she was a medium, and so was her mom. But anyway, I went in the house and told her what had happened and what I heard. And she actually went into the backyard to see if there was a male subject around the backyard anywhere. And obviously, you know, there wasn't. And I would say it was about 20 years later, I was pinning on that real badge. So it's amazing how things fall into place.
0: Absolutely. And you probably got this ability from your mother. Who did she get it from?
1: From her mother. And I have other relatives from the UK that also have the ability.
0: Now, have you passed it down? Do you have any kids?
1: I do. I've got two daughters and a son. And my son has done it accidentally, where he's giving some pretty wild stuff. Very unexpected, but he's done it. He's 22 now, and he and I live together, and he respects it, but he's really busy doing his own thing.
0: Chuck, you wrote a book called The Psychic Cop. I would assume you used this ability in your police work during that day.
1: You know, I used it more when I retired from the police department. I kind of used that part of my life to understand what this was all about. You know, I attended meditation classes, mediumship classes, Reiki classes. I read as many books as I could, you know, on the topic. And I would get to compare it because, you know, being a police officer and working around, you know, a certain environment, it was kind of nice that I could hang around people and make judgments on just what I'm picking up from their energy, and then later compare it to what they were charged with and what they admitted to and all of that stuff. But yeah, things got really hot and heavy for me as soon as I retired.
0: Did you ever use your ability to solve a crime?
1: Many, many times, yes, including in other countries.
0: As long as you were doing this, what did your fellow police officers say? Did they know about this?
1: They did after I appeared on your show, and that didn't help keep it secret, but yes. They were mixed. There was very mixed feelings between different people, you know. But I had many that would approach me and say they'd like to come to my house and have a reading with the agreement that I wouldn't tell anyone that they did it. So, you know, they were I don't know. People are funny about it. And don't forget, we're in Salem, Massachusetts, known as the Witch City.
0: Oh, yeah.
1: They don't, they're afraid of that. In fact, if you look up the website, they still have a police patch with a witch riding a broomstick on the police patch.
0: We've had some psychics on the program before that have worked with some various police departments around the country, specifically with missing people. And I've always wondered if the police think initially that that psychic may be the perpetrator, the criminal. What do you think?
1: Absolutely. The very first one I did was, I just moved to Florida. I'd only been here a few weeks. And I got a call out of California where a young man had been missing for, it was 8 months. And they didn't know if he was dead or alive. And I had never done that type of reading before. So I thought, well, let me give it a shot. And, you know, we made arrangements where I called him back that night. And the way I like to operate is if I get a piece of information, I want to validate it. I want to make sure that's correct. And in this case, I remember with the father being on the phone, I said, your son, did he have a green Chevrolet pickup truck? And he said, yes. And I said, and he said, yes, it's missing also. So the son, the truck is missing. And, you know, 8 months have gone by and they've had media. They've had, you know, all kinds of help and everything. So what I was able to tell him, I said, I'm picking up different things on your son. And I saw that he had died up in the mountains. And I even gave the location, Sierra Nevada Mountains. And I knew nothing about California at that time. So the most amazing part of that is I'm in my office looking out my window, which is within my home. And I'm looking at my pool area, but there's all woods behind the pool. And like on a weather map, I saw the number 020 floating by, you know, within the trees. And I'm looking at it while I'm talking on the phone to them. You know, I said, I want you to take out a map, put an X where your home is. And then I want to go 020 degrees. I said, that's north, a little to the right. And, you know, the dad said, okay, I just did that. Now what? I said, I want you to go. And I got the number 139. I said, 139 miles from your house, 020 degrees. And I have no clue, you know, where they're at in California. I said, put an X. That's where you're going to find the green Chevrolet pickup truck with your son's body next to it.
0: Wow.
1: And George, I did not believe it. In fact, when I finished with the phone call, but there were plenty of other validations about their son and about the family where they said, you know, there's got to be some substance behind this, you know, spot that I'm giving them. So what happened next was, you know, I hung up the phone. I wanted to take my phone and throw it out the window and never do that type of reading again, because I just had no proof that what I was giving was accurate other than, you know, the pickup truck and different things that I had talked about. Anyway, the next day I get a call that the family shared the recording with the police up in that area. They flew a helicopter over where the X would be and spotted the green Chevy pickup truck, but it was, you know, rusting out. It was pretty hard to spot. And it was in such a bad location, they actually had to go up on ATVs only. And they found the truck, and the body was next to it.
0: What did they think of you after that?
1: Well, that's what you kind of made me talk about that case, because I received a call from the detectives and saying, Mr. Bergman, when's the last time you were up in this part of California? And I said, I've been up and down the Eastern Seaboard. I've never been out west. I said, so you can't blame this one on me. You know, and plus I just retired. So 8 months earlier, I would have still been, you know, working in Salem. But yeah, I think they were more joking with me, but they heard the tape. You know, and it was amazing. I love validations. I'm all about that. And the mom had called me thanking me for the reading and the information that, you know, helped find their son's body. But She said one of the eerie parts, they went to that, to the Sierra Nevada mountains and talked to the detectives there. And as they got on the highway, their hometown was listed on the mileage charts. Like you know, it'll list your home and then how many miles. And on that sign, it said 139, 139 miles. And she took a picture of it and sent it to me. So, and that could be why the sun knew how far up they needed to go on a map.
0: That's amazing. How did you hone your skills, Chuck?
1: I was, I'm kind of like that. At that time, you know, computers were just coming out. And I remember buying a Commodore 64. I had no idea why I wanted it or why I needed it. But within a few months, I was printing my own checks with it, and I learned basic programming just by reading the pamphlet that came with it. So it seems like when I lock in on something like that, I don't get bored with it easily. I hang with it. So when other things started opening up for me, you know, while I was on the police department, I started reading books, and I got very friendly with James Van Praagh through chance.
0: Mm-hmm.
1: And mediumship classes, that was probably the best. And even meditation classes.
0: Today, what would you say you are more, psychic or medium?
1: Absolutely more medium. I enjoy the mediumship. Psychic is okay. I mean, I like it, but and people love it. I got to tell you, I remember one I'll never forget. A young lady called me up, and I guess that was more mediumistic, but she paid for a reading and got me on the phone and said, my mom passed away recently. Would I ask her mom if it's okay for her to dye her hair a different color? So you see what I mean? I don't like giving out that type of stuff anyway. So we had a little discussion about that, her and I, and obviously I refunded the money. I still connected with the mom. And I said, not only do I want you to change the hair color because you want it, but I want to see pictures of it after you do it. And it was fun. She did it. And even, I don't know, 25 years later, her and I are still friends.
0: Besides the inheritance from your parents, your mother, and your mother's mother, where do you think this gift really comes from?
1: That's a good question. I have no idea, and why some people can do it. And I've watched others, you know, try and try. And I remember one lady went to meditation with us, and we would be connecting with different loved ones and actually giving readings during meditation, you know, at the end of it. And this one lady, after about 7 or 8 months, she yelled really loud in their group, you know, like during meditation. And we like, wow, what's wrong with her? And she jumped out of her chair and she said, I just saw the color blue and it turned to green. But she finally saw something. And it was so cute, because after she put all that time and effort into it, she finally started seeing faces and hearing words and actually giving readings. But it didn't break until it was time for her to actually start receiving, you know, messages.
0: When you were with the Navy on an aircraft carrier in the Vietnam War, weren't you?
1: Yes, I was.
0: Did you use these skills at all there?
1: No, but I was aware of it, and I was on the Shangri-La out of my hometown of Mayport, you know, where I live. I live 20 miles from the base. I would actually go home at night instead of sleeping on board. I would predict things, and even in my sleep, I would see certain things, and it could be very minor, though, like me having conversation with someone or what they're having for dinner that night, or you never knew what was going to pop in, but it's almost like I was being tested. And there was one incident where I knew to be in a certain area around 2 a.m. and I went out on the catwalk, and I didn't know what made me go out there. And unfortunately I witnessed an incident where a person was thrown overboard at 2 a.m. So I'm just saying, it's like, and they looked at me, they saw me, and I'm lucky I didn't get thrown over with him.
0: Where can people get your book, The Psychic Cop, Chuck?
1: I would say Amazon seems to be the quickest and the best. I know Apple Books is carrying it and several places. And it's a lot of short stories in there. I wanted it for more police officers that were interested in developing their own abilities, but I wanted them in between calls to be able to like read a chapter, close the book, and then a day or two later, read another chapter. I didn't want it to go on and on and on, you know, and make it too drawn out. So it's quick little stories, and people seem to really like it.
0: We'll come back with more with Chuck Bergman as we talk about his psychic life. We'll take calls next hour on Coast to Coast AM.
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15: 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I'm Christian Spicer. I'm a writer, podcaster, and a huge fan of The Last of Us. 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
16: At first, they don't like each other. 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
1: We'll take your calls next hour with the psychic Chuck Bergman. 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

0: And welcome back, George Norrie, along with Chuck Bergman. His website is linked up at coasttocoastam.com, and his book is called The Psychic Cup. When you get these visualizations and these impressions, Chuck, how does it appear? Is it like a picture in your head, or does it just come in as a thought?
1: Usually it comes in as a picture, almost like a little video clip sometimes where I get to see, you know, movement or whatever. And it's really interesting how that first developed, where probably my second real meditation, we were, there were two of us in the room, and the instructor was, you know, doing a guided meditation where they, you know, give you things to think about and stuff while you're doing the meditation with music. And while I'm sitting there with my eyes closed, I saw what looked like a disc the size of a quarter, but it was cream colored, very smooth, and it was coming down in front of my face and probably 5 or 6 inches away, but it looked like it was suspended in the air, and it looked like I could reach up and grab it in my hand. But I knew it was a vision. I knew it was something I wasn't thinking about or creating. And usually when we have images, all of us, like you think about, where are my car keys? You know, you might see a flash of where you last left them or something like that, but it's usually very quick. But this little disc came down, and it took about 4 minutes to go from above, you know, my eyebrow area all the way down till it was out of sight. And I thought, gee, that was weird. But then it started coming in from the right, and I could see it on the right. So I told the instructor, hey, what is this all about? And I told her, you know, what was going on. And she said, well, let me know when it disappears. So it went right across the front of my face, over to the left, and then out of sight. I said, there, I can no longer see it. She said that Spirit was setting up a window where they could put imagery, words, and stuff like that. So when they go to show me stuff, sometimes it covers what I call the whole screen, or the whole, you know, my whole vision. It doesn't blind me because I can see through it, but they make it big enough where I get to make out what it is. So it's pretty amazing. I can sometimes even see a full license plate or something like that in that little window.
0: Chuck, how soon after a passing does the spirit become available?
1: George, I've had it happen the very day of the passing.
0: Wow.
1: And it's one in particular where it was a Sunday afternoon, and that night I was giving a reading to a person in New York. And that person, whose spouse had passed away, was so famous, he was profiled on 60 Minutes several times. And I was looking forward to that evening because I'd already given her one reading, and I wanted to connect with her, you know, her deceased husband again. So we go in, and I said, I don't know what to tell you. Your husband's not here, but I have a young man. And everything I described about him, she said, no, it didn't make any sense. And

0: She didn't know who it was and all of that. So I left my office, you know, which is in the house. And as they came into my living area, my sister, my niece, and probably 20 people were sitting in the living room and found out that my niece's fiance had died that afternoon. And I didn't really know him. I think I met him once. And during the quick reading I gave about him, I picked out he wanted to be a chef. I picked out all these different traits about him. And the lady on the phone kept saying, nope, I don't know who that is. It doesn't make any sense. So we made an agreement. I said, you know, I'd be happy to refund the money, or we'll do it next week or whatever you want. It's your call. And when I left the room, I found out that young man overrode the other reading because he knew that, you know, people were in the house hoping to hear from him. In fact, I hate to call him. His name was Mike. And he knew what I did, but he and I didn't, you know, I didn't get to see him that much.
1: How often do the spirits come to you, or do you have to go to them?
0: Typically, they come to me. I mean, once in a while, I even get it when I'm in a restaurant-type environment, when I'm not expecting it. But there's always a reason why they pick that particular day, that particular person. And I can always trust it when it's happening. I mean, I'm not one to just say, hey, I'm getting your dead father or mother or grandfather. I think that's rude. And that person may not be ready for it, you know, so you don't do it.
1: Right.
0: But I know when it's given to me in the proper form, and it's usually funny, then I go ahead and give it to the person. And I'm very careful about feeling them out as I do it. But several I've done unexpectedly turn out to be some of the better readings.
1: In the 32 years you were with the Salem Police Department, weighing it after you retired, where do you think you use your psychic abilities the most? With the police department or now?
0: I would say it's more personal readings for people that, you know, are in need of the comfort of reading and hearing from a loved one that either they didn't get to say goodbye or and people even book a reading because they're having experiences themselves. And they just want to hear it from someone who knows what's going on in that world. A quick example, I've had many where women will book a reading and they say, am I going crazy or am I feeling my husband not only climb in the bed at night with me, but I hear the bed creaking as they get in the bed. And George, I've heard that too many times to not believe that people are hearing the bed creaking.
1: I love that. Do they describe what their environment is like?
0: Yeah, people think I'm crazy if I go too far with it. I actually was given a tour of up there, or I call it the edge of it, because it was a very unusual circumstance where I went there with a gentleman who had just passed over within a couple of weeks. And he wanted to show me what it looked like up there.
1: Is it like heaven?
0: Beyond that, it was, I mean, the stillness and the colors and the just the beauty of it. And it was happy. Everything was happy about it. And I got to prefix it with this, where the gentleman, we were in a group environment with all doing meditation. And George, it was so weird. I'm sitting in the chair. They put the music on. And as I opened my eyes and looked down at my arms on the armrest, both arms were tied to the armrest by heavy, thick rope. And I'm looking at it going, what the heck is this? But I could see the rope. I could feel my hands wouldn't really move. And then I heard a voice say, if you want to be set free, you have to cut the ropes. And then they put a knife like in my lap, a sharp knife. So I cut the ropes. That's when this gentleman came up to me and he said his name was Allen, A-L-L-E-N. He had short black hair and he just kind of whisked me off. You know, mentally, we did this little tour, if you will. Anyway, when the tour was over, I explained what happened to the other people in the room because they have their own little visions. And one of the women in the room, she's a chiropractor. She said Alan was a patient of hers. He just died 2 weeks earlier. She said it was her favorite patient. Alan was confined to a wheelchair his entire life. So him strapping my arms to the chair. Yeah, I got goosebumps even saying that, because I remember like it was yesterday where he was trying to say he didn't enjoy being tied to the chair like that, and he couldn't run around like everyone else. And his words to me were, if you want to be set free, you have to cut the ropes. It made me feel like, I had the feeling, if he cut the ropes himself so he's not in the chair anymore, he may have been admitting to taking his own life.
1: Have you ever been scared doing this?
0: Not really. And I was thinking about that today. You know, in the, before I worked the police department, I worked on an ambulance for about 10 years. And then I shifted over to the police department. And even on the police department, after a number of years, I became a fatal accident investigator or accident reconstructionist. So being around death has not necessarily been, you know, new to me. Maybe I accepted some of the readings or some of the information I get. I'm not afraid of it. I've never been afraid of it.
1: Chuck, what would you say in your career might be the most bizarre circumstance you've encountered?
0: Do you mean with the mediumship stuff?
1: Yes.
0: I would have to, one of my favorites is, I call the story The Banker, where I was giving a session to a lady locally. And at the very end of it, she waited and said, I have a brother-in-law who's up in Chicago. He's been missing for 7 days. Could I tell them where he is, or could I help with that? And as soon as she said it, I got a load of information, almost like when you download a file on your phone. You know, it was that quick. I said, I'm hearing the name David. Does that make sense? And she said, yes, that's his name. And I said, I don't know why, but he's in a bank and he's behind the glass. He's like a teller at a bank. She said, no, he's actually the bank president. I said, okay. So at least I knew I was getting him. And this is the way I operate too. Once I was able to confirm, just like with the green Chevrolet pickup truck, then I feel confident enough to give, you know, what I would call the scary stuff. And in this case, I said, David is no longer alive. I see him laying in a very shallow pond on his back. And I don't know if we can say this on the radio, but he's...
1: Be careful.
0: A bullet
1: Be careful.
0: Entered the top of his head.
1: Yeah, you can say that.
0: Okay, I was trying to be delicate. I know, you know, I want to be a little careful with the listeners. But anyway, she said, well, I don't know about any of that. And she notified her, you know, the wife, that I'd given the reading and gave her a recording of it. And it was the same way with the wife. She said, well, we don't know any of that. We just know he's been missing for 7 days. Well, 7 days later, that would be 14 days David's been missing. Hunters found David's body in a pond locally, and he was laying on his back, you know, deceased. So called 911, they do a crime scene, tape it off and everything, and they do an autopsy. The medical examiner called it suicide by drowning, because he had his wallet, had his cell phone on him, and everything about it, you know, suicide by drowning. And I nothing about the top of the head. So I said, no. When the wife called me about it, I said, I know what I saw. I said, in fact, two men did this to him. And I said, I know a little bit more than what I actually told you, but there's definitely a bullet. And yet the autopsy didn't reflect a bullet at all. So the family hired me to go up to Chicago from Florida and do a reading for the judge, which I had never done anything like that. And by the end of the reading that I gave him and talked about what I do and had a little proof with me, he signed a court order to have the body returned to a different medical examiner, and I remember, boy, the judge put his finger right in my face. He said, "Chuck, you better not let me down on this one." And as soon as the body was taken to the second medical examiner, they found the bullet to the top of the head.
1: How could the first one miss that bullet?
0: Well, it turned out later there was a little hanky-panky going on with David and the mafia guys, you know. And I didn't expect it. I had no idea. And as soon as I heard that, I said, "Hey, I got to get back to where I live in Middleburg, Florida. They'll never find me there." I didn't want any part of being, prosecution.
1: We didn't want you floating somewhere.
0: A good way to put it. That was exactly the way I felt. But yeah, that was really an amazing time. But I've had a few that have been really strange like that, where I get flooded with information. And it seems like those kind of cases find me. I don't find them. They come to me.
1: Have you ever had a case where they tell you where the money was hidden or something strange like that?
0: Yeah, in fact, on my website is a cute little, if they go to my website, I think three little tiers down is a policeman, and he looks like he's in the thinking position. And that gives an 8-minute clip of different phone readings. And one is funny, where I'm talking to a lady about the money stinks. The money, there's something wrong with the money. She said, "What are you talking about?" I said, "The money your dad left behind. There's something bad about it." And I said, "I don't know what this is. Either it was illegal the way he got it, but it doesn't feel right to me, and I don't like it." And she laughed, and she said, "He buried his money in the backyard, and the jars he used, the lids rusted away, so all the moisture and everything got into the money that was rolled up inside, and it smelled so bad that the bank really didn't want to take the money in, but they kind of had to." So, you know, weird things like that do happen, but they do. He was showing me the money was in the backyard, and after they found it, it was like they dug it up. They kind of had an idea that he would do something crazy like that.
1: When we come back with Chuck Bergman, we'll take your questions. If you want a psychic reading, just ask him a specific question. If you want to know about a deceased loved one, tell us about that person, and then he'll run with that, assuming they connect. We'll be back in a moment on Coast to Coast AM.
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2: President Trump is rallying supporters in Montana, his latest GOP midterm stop. Appearing in the city of Kalispell Wednesday, Trump urged the audience to support the state's Republican candidates.
3: And we're going to elect a true American patriot, a fantastic man, a great guy, Aaron Flint.
2: Flint is running to represent Montana's 1st Congressional District. Trump went on to tell supporters to pretend he's on the ballot, saying the last time Democrats were in power, they gave the country the worst inflation in

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1: President Trump is rallying supporters in Montana, where he made his latest GOP midterm stop. Appearing in the city of Kalispell Wednesday, Trump urged the audience to support congressional candidate Aaron Flint in November, calling him a true American patriot. Chris Pallone with more on the president's events on Wednesday.
2: But we don't have inflation, and tariffs don't cause inflation. You know what they cause? Wealth. They cause wealth.
3: Yeah, but the new inflation report contradicts what the president said there. This is the last report before the midterms, and it came in a little hotter than expected. The Bureau of Labor Statistics found that overall prices rose 3.7% from a year ago. That's up from 3.4% in August.
1: The U.S. military is reportedly considering dropping the mother of all bombs on Iran. More from Tammy Trujillo.
4: CNN reported late Wednesday that new Pentagon strike plans in Iran may include deploying the GBU-43B massive ordnance air blast bomb, known as MOAB, or the mother of all bombs. MOAB is the largest non-nuclear bomb in the U.S. arsenal. The report also cites some military officials who say questions remain over MOAB's effectiveness in achieving U.S. strategic objectives.
1: SpaceX CEO Elon Musk says he's not behind recent limits on Ukraine's ability to use satellite internet that has crippled the country's ability to defend from Russian attacks. SpaceX provides a system that delivers Starlink and the military version Starshield. But Musk said Wednesday that the U.S. government controls and owns Starshield, and the connections are controlled by the Trump administration and ultimately President Trump himself. Sean Diddy Combs is reportedly recovering after a violent confrontation at a federal prison in New Jersey. TMZ reports the entertainer suffered a serious head injury during a fight over prison privileges. I'm Michael Kastner.
5: Have you heard the news? Pope Leo has lung cancer.
6: Probably a stage 1A lung cancer, which has a very high chance of cure.
5: Social security checks are going up, as did inflation a couple of ticks.
7: That war is going to end very soon. Prices are going to come tumbling down.
8: Retirees are getting a 3.6% social security raise come January. The administration made the announcement after analyzing inflation data. Social Security retirement benefits go up every year based on the cost of living. In 2027, that'll mean an extra $75 a month for 72 million Americans. Farmers across the Midwest working to bring in this year's harvest, but the season is off to a slow start.
9: We're a couple weeks behind on harvest progress. Only 14% of the corn and about a third of the beans. We should be over half done with the beans and over a third done with the corn. So it's definitely a stressor for folks right now.
8: That's Iowa Secretary of Ag Mike Nag saying weather is a big factor in the delay.
9: Right now, our soil is so saturated that even just a little bit of rain really can knock you out. But right now, what we're talking about has mostly got to do with the fact that your fields are muddy or there's water sitting in them. That's just something that takes time to correct.
8: Bank of America being hit with $1 billion in penalties over alleged money laundering.
10: The U.S. Treasury announced on Tuesday over $1.2 billion in penalties against the nation's second largest bank for the alleged violation of anti-money laundering and sanction laws. Treasury says the fines stem from the bank's failure to report over $5 billion in suspicious transactions, including some that were indicative of Chinese money laundering networks. The fine comes days after American Express was hit with a $350 million penalty over similar allegations. I'm Mark Mayfield.
8: Grocery store giant Kroger planning to lay off 3,000 corporate employees over the next 3 years. In a memo to employees, Kroger says it must adapt and take advantage of technology. The company does employ about 409,000 workers. It has more than 2,700 stores across the nation under several brands, including Ralph's, Smith's, and Fred Meyer. And remember, the federal tax filing deadline is October 15th at midnight. Paperwork must be submitted electronically or postmarked by midnight to avoid late penalties. The IRS does note this extension only applies to filing documents, as any unpaid taxes were still due back in April. I'm Monica Nelson with your consumer and business news.
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12: It's August 2023, a county government meeting in Pennsylvania's Lehigh Valley. A young woman, early 20s, steps up to the mic to speak.
13: My two-month-old son was happily drinking milk from his bottle when he quickly started choking, turned blue, and went limp. My boyfriend transported our son to the changing table as I grabbed an anti-choking device and my boyfriend began assembling it. Two pumps of the device and my son was conscious, gasping for air and coughing up milk.
12: They all went to the ER to make sure the baby was okay.
13: But upon arriving at Lehigh Valley Hospital, the diagnosis quickly became something so different.
12: One of the doctors had a theory.
13: She stated to my father and mother-in-law that we are young, first-time parents who got frustrated with our baby and violently shook him to make him stop crying, and a confession would only make things easier for us.
12: The parents were told to leave the hospital without

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1: I'm a postpartum mom dealing with the grief and the trauma of my son being ripped from my arms. And I'm a mom who lost everything in less than 24 hours due to one doctor's misdiagnosis. Enough is enough.
0: And then the next person speaks, and the next one. The stories they tell form a pattern of parents walking into a Lehigh Valley hospital to get help for a child, only to leave without them. And the same doctor's name kept coming up again and again. A pediatrician.
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0: 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And this is The Preventionist, a story about a doctor and the rise of a powerful field of pediatric medicine.
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0: America, the gateway to the West. Good morning, good evening, wherever you may be, across the nation, around the world. I'm George Norrie, and this is Coast to Coast AM. Later tonight, the world through the eyes of an astrologer. Looking forward to that. Here's what's happening. Sad story to report to you tonight. Coast to Coast guest, the forbidden archaeologist Michael Cremo has died. He was 78 years old. He'd been in hospice for several weeks. We shall miss that guy. He was one heck of a guest. U.S. consumer inflation was hotter than anticipated in September, according to government data, as Washington's war with Tehran pushed energy costs higher, deepening strains on American households ahead of next month's midterm elections. Let's check in with John Truman Wolf, the publisher of the financial newsletter Strategic Financial Intelligence. Well, it's not going away, John, is it?
1: George, you know, wars drive inflation, and I don't think anybody expected this, if you want to call it a war, to continue this long. I think the administration thought it would take them a month or so. At the end of the Vietnam War, towards the end of the 60s, actually, Charles de Gaulle sent his Navy to New York to pick up the gold from the Fed because of the amount of money that we were spending on the Vietnam War. And it's beginning to peak that way now. Wars drive inflation, George, because we spend trillions. I think this war is gonna lose them the House, maybe the Senate. I don't think anything's going to cool off inflation-wise until this thing ends.
0: I think you're right, and the Feds are going to meet pretty soon, and we'll see what happens there, too. Thank you, John. Netflix said it will lay off roughly 6% of its employees, or roughly 1,000 workers. The job cuts will largely impact the product, technical, legal, and HR teams and departments. Americans who may be planning an overseas trip are facing an updated warning from the U.S. State Department amid heightened safety and security concerns. The department has issued a level 3 reconsider travel advisory for Saudi Arabia and a level 4 do not travel designation as well. U.S. officials cited several concerns behind the warning. With more on what's going on out in the Middle East, here's Tom Danheiser.
2: Well, George, the U.S. State Department maintains a level 3, which is a reconsidered travel advisory for much of the Middle East. This includes Israel, the West Bank, Saudi Arabia, the UAE, Bahrain, Jordan, Kuwait, Oman, and Qatar. And the level 4, which is, as you mentioned, a do not travel advisory, is for Iran, Iraq, Lebanon, Syria, Gaza, and Yemen. The ongoing naval confrontation between the U.S. and Iran has pushed attacks on commercial shipping in and near the Strait of Hormuz to peak levels, with multiple cargo and container ships struck by projectiles or Navy mines, causing vessel sinkings and severe maritime insurance and transit warnings. Two senior Iranian officials told Reuters Iran is deploying new tactics to target ships sailing through the Strait of Hormuz as it seeks to keep oil prices high and influence the U.S. midterm elections. All this as the wider U.S.-Israel-Iran war has escalated as Iran-backed Houthi rebels ramp up daily missile strikes on Saudi Arabia. Explosions were heard over Saudi Arabia's capital Wednesday morning as fighting intensified between Saudi-backed forces in Yemen and Iran's Houthi rebel allies. A container ship sank near the Strait of Hormuz and oil prices surged past $106 a barrel. George?
0: Thank you, Tom. More than 4,000 measles cases have been reported in the U.S., 1,100 of them from Pennsylvania alone. Both South Carolina and Texas also reporting close to 1,000 measles cases. 6 people have died. In a moment, the psychic cop joins us, Chuck Bergman. We're going to talk about the psychic world right here on Coast to Coast AM. You probably remember the Venus flytrap, that strange little plant that snaps shut on insects. Now imagine that same plant turned into a supplement. That's Carnivora. I'm talking with the president of Carnivora, Deborah Alau. So how do you go from a plant to something people take daily?
3: That's a great question. Through extraction, we take the active compounds from the Venus flytrap and create a pure, undiluted extract available in both capsule and liquid form.
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3: They help support immune function, which stimulates white blood cells and natural defenses to respond more effectively.
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3: That's correct. It's about overall immune balance.
0: Which is why people are using it for a range of concerns. 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

0: welcome back to Coast. George Norrie with you. We've got a great program for you tonight. Astrologers and psychics with us, and we'll be doing special calls and readings later on tonight as well. Psychic medium, author, U.S. Navy veteran, thank you, sir, and retired police officer Chuck Bergman is a third-generation medium who served 32 years with the Salem, Massachusetts Police Department. After retiring from law enforcement, he began working publicly as a medium, drawing on a lifelong ability that began in childhood. His work has been featured on A&E and the Biography Channel, including the television pilot Psychic Search. His book is called The Psychic Cop, and here he is back on Coast to Coast after a couple of years. Chuck, welcome back. How have you been?
1: Been doing good, George. Really a big treat to be here tonight.
0: Looking forward to this. I'm doing well, too, my friend. How old were you when you picked up this ability?
1: I would say it started around 5 years old.
0: 5 years old? How did you know you had it?
1: Well, it was very unusual. I was in, I grew up in Jacksonville, Florida, and I was playing in the backyard alone, trying to make a police uniform of all things. And when I made different parts of the uniform, I had made a badge out of aluminum foil. And as I was trying to put it on my shirt, I couldn't make it stay on. It kept falling off. And, you know, as a little boy, I started to cry a little. And being alone in the backyard, that was the first time I heard what I'm going to call the voice come in. And he very, very clearly said, "Don't cry, Chuck. One day you'll be wearing a real badge." And it was so profound, so clear. It was just like a real person standing in front of me, you know, talking to me. And I looked around, there's no one in the yard. And not knowing that my own mother was a medium, and I didn't find out till after her passing that she was a medium, and so was her mom. But anyway, I went in the house and told her what had happened and what I heard. And she actually went into the backyard to see if there was a male subject around the backyard anywhere. And obviously, you know, there wasn't. And I would say it was about 20 years later, I was pinning on that real badge. So it's amazing how things fall into place.
0: Absolutely. And you probably got this ability from your mother. Who did she get it from?
1: From her mother. And I have other relatives from the UK that also have the ability.
0: Now, have you passed it down? Do you have any kids?
1: I do. I've got two daughters and a son. And my son has done it accidentally, where he's giving some pretty wild stuff. Very unexpected, but he's done it. He's 22 now, and he and I live together, and he respects it, but he's really busy doing his own thing.
0: Chuck, you wrote a book called The Psychic Cop. I would assume you used this ability in your police work during that day.
1: You know, I used it more when I retired from the police department. I kind of used that part of my life to understand what this was all about. You know, I attended meditation classes, mediumship classes, Reiki classes. I read as many books as I could, you know, on the topic. And I would get to compare it because, you know, being a police officer and working around, you know, a certain environment, it was kind of nice that I could hang around people and make judgments on just what I'm picking up from their energy, and then later compare it to what they were charged with and what they admitted to and all of that stuff. But yeah, things got really hot and heavy for me as soon as I retired.
0: Did you ever use your ability to solve a crime?
1: Many, many times, yes, including in other countries.
0: As long as you were doing this, what did your fellow police officers say? Did they know about this?
1: They did after I appeared on your show, and that didn't help keep it secret, but yes. They were mixed. There was very mixed feelings between different people, you know. But I had many that would approach me and say they'd like to come to my house and have a reading with the agreement that I wouldn't tell anyone that they did it. So, you know, they were, I don't know, people are funny about it. And don't forget, we're in Salem, Massachusetts, known as the Witch City.
0: Oh, yeah.
1: They don't, they're afraid of that. In fact, if you look up the website, they still have a police patch with a witch riding a broomstick on the police patch.
0: We've had some psychics on the program before that have worked with some various police departments around the country, specifically with missing people. And I've always wondered if the police think initially that that psychic may be the perpetrator, the criminal. What do you think?
1: Absolutely. The very first one I did was, I just moved to Florida. I'd only been here a few weeks. And I got a call out of California where a young man had been missing for, I think it was 8 months. And they didn't know if he was dead or alive. And I had never done that type of reading before. So I thought, well, let me give it a shot. And, you know, we made arrangements where I called him back that night. And the way I like to operate is if I get a piece of information, I want to validate it. I want to make sure that's correct. And in this case, I remember with the father being on the phone, I said, your son, did he have a green Chevrolet pickup truck? And he said, yes. And I said, and he said, yes, it's missing also. So the son, the truck is missing. And, you know, 8 months have gone by and they've had media. They've had, you know, all kinds of help and everything. So what I was able to tell him, I said, I'm picking up different things on your son. And I saw that he had died up in the mountains. And I even gave the location, Sierra Nevada Mountains. And I knew nothing about California at that time. So the most amazing part of that is I'm in my office looking out my window, which is within my home. And I'm looking at my pool area, but there's all woods behind the pool. And like on a weather map, I saw the number 020 floating by, you know, within the trees. And I'm looking at it while I'm talking on the phone to them, you know. I said, I want you to take out a map, put an X where your home is, and then I want to go 020 degrees. I said, that's north, a little to the right. And, you know, the dad said, okay, I just did that. Now what? I said, I want you to go, and I got the number 139. I said, 139 miles from your house, 020 degrees, and I have no clue, you know, where they're at in California. I said, put an X. That's where you're going to find the green Chevrolet pickup truck with your son's body next to it.
0: Wow.
1: And George, I did not believe it. In fact, when I finished with the phone call, but there were plenty of other validations about their son and about the family where they said, you know, there's got to be some substance behind this, you know, spot that I'm giving them. So what happened next was, you know, I hung up the phone. I wanted to take my phone and throw it out the window and never do that type of reading again, because I just had no proof that what I was giving was accurate other than, you know, the pickup truck and different things that I had talked about. Anyway, the next day I get a call that the family shared the recording with the police up in that area. They flew a helicopter over where the X would be and spotted the green Chevy pickup truck, but it was, you know, rusting out. It was pretty hard to spot. And it was in such a bad location, they actually had to go up on ATVs only. And they found the truck, and the body was next to it.
0: What did they think of you after that?
1: Well, that's what you kind of made me talk about that case, because I received a call from the detectives and saying, Mr. Bergman, when's the last time you were up in this part of California? And I said, I've been up and down the eastern seaboard. I've never been out west. I said, so you can't blame this one on me. You know, and plus I just retired. So 8 months earlier, I would have still been, you know, working in Salem. But yeah, I think they were more joking with me, but they heard the tape. You know, and it was amazing. I love validations. I'm all about that. And the mom had called me thanking me for the reading and the information that, you know, helped find their son's body. But she said one of the eerie parts, they went to that to the Sierra Nevada mountains and talked to the detectives there. And as they got on the highway, their hometown was listed on the mileage charts. Like you know, it'll list your home and then how many miles. And on that sign, it said 139, 139 miles. And she took a picture of it and sent it to me. So, and that could be why the son knew how far up they needed to go on a map.
0: That's amazing. How did you hone your skills, Chuck?
1: I was, I'm kind of like that. At that time, you know, computers were just coming out. And I remember buying a Commodore 64. I had no idea why I wanted it or why I needed it. But within a few months, I was printing my own checks with it, and I learned basic programming just by reading the pamphlet that came with it. So it seems like when I lock in on something like that, I don't get bored with it easily. I hang with it. So when other things started opening up for me, you know, while I was on the police department, I started reading books, and I got very friendly with James Van Praagh through chance.
0: Mm-hmm.
1: And mediumship classes, that was probably the best. And even meditation classes.
0: Today, what would you say you are more, psychic or medium?
1: Absolutely more medium. I enjoy the mediumship. Psychic is okay. I mean, I like it, but and people love it. People, I got to tell you, I remember one I'll never forget. A young lady called me up, and I guess that was more mediumistic, but she paid for a reading and got me on the phone and said, my mom passed away recently. Would I ask her mom if it's okay for her to dye her hair a different color? So you see what I mean? I don't like giving out that type of stuff anyway. So we had a little discussion about that, her and I, and obviously I refunded the money. I still connected with the mom. And I said, not only do I want you to change the hair color because you want it, but I want to see pictures of it after you do it. And it was fun. She did it. And even, I don't know, 25 years later, her and I are still friends.
0: Besides the inheritance from your parents, your mother, and your mother's mother, where do you think this gift really comes from?
1: That's a good question. I have no idea, and why some people can do it. And I've watched others, you know, try and try. And I remember one lady went to meditation with us, and we would be connecting with different loved ones and actually giving readings during meditation, you know, at the end of it. And this one lady, after about 7 or 8 months, she yelled really loud in the group, you know, like during meditation. And we like, wow, what's wrong with her? And she jumped out of her chair and she said, I just saw the color blue and it turned to green. But she finally saw something, and it was so cute, because after she put all that time and effort into it, she finally started seeing faces and hearing words and actually giving readings. But it didn't break until it was time for her to actually start receiving, you know, messages.
0: When you were with the Navy on an aircraft carrier in the Vietnam War, weren't you?
1: Yes, I was.
0: Did you use these skills at all there?
1: No, but I was aware of it, and I was on the Shangri-La out of my hometown of Mayport, you know, where I live. I live 20 miles from the base. I would actually go home at night instead of sleeping on board. I would predict things, and even in my sleep, I would see certain things, and it could be very minor, though, like me having conversation with someone or what they're having for dinner that night, or you never knew what was going to pop in, but it's almost like I was being tested. And there was one incident where I knew to be in a certain area around 2 a.m. and I went out on the catwalk, and I didn't know what made me go out there. And unfortunately I witnessed an incident where a person was thrown overboard at 2 a.m. So I'm just saying, it's like, and they looked at me, they saw me, and I'm lucky I didn't get thrown over with him.
0: Where can people get your book, The Psychic Cop, Chuck?
1: I would say Amazon seems to be the quickest and the best. I know Apple Books is carrying it and several places. And it's a lot of short stories in there. I wanted it for more police officers that were interested in developing their own abilities, but I wanted them in between calls to be able to like read a chapter, close the book, and then a day or two later, read another chapter. I didn't want it to go on and on and on, you know, and make it too drawn out. So it's quick little stories, and people seem to really like it.
0: We'll come back with more with Chuck Bergman as we talk about his psychic life. We'll take calls next hour on Coast to Coast AM.
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4: What's happening, fellow sports fans? It's Andy West. Let's take a look back on this day in sports history, October 15th. We'll start off today in 1988. With two outs in the bottom of the ninth, Kirk Gibson hit a two-run, pinch-hit home run to give the LA Dodgers a 5-4 win over Oakland in Game 1 of the World Series. Gibson, who did not start because of a strained left knee, limped around the bases as the Dodgers won one of the most dramatic games in World Series history. It's a highlight I'm sure you've seen and heard at least, 100 times.
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4: Today, in 1989, Wayne Gretzky of the LA Kings passes Gordie Howe as the NHL's all-time leading scorer in a 5-4 overtime win over the Edmonton Oilers. Gretzky flips a backhand shot past Oilers goaltender Bill Ranford with 53 seconds remaining to tie the game. And then, of course, Gretzky wins the game in overtime. And today in 2017, Patriots quarterback Tom Brady passes for 257 yards and two touchdowns in New England's 24-17 win over the Jets. Brady gets his 187th regular season victory, surpassing Hall of Famer Brett Favre and Peyton Manning for the most regular season victories by a starting quarterback in NFL history. Brady's total now might be one of those records that is never broken.
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0: And welcome back. George Norrie, along with Chuck Bergman. His website is linked up at coasttocoastam.com, and his book is called The Psychic Cop. When you get these visualizations and these impressions, Chuck, how does it appear? Is it like a picture in your head, or does it just come in as a thought?
1: Usually it comes in as a picture, almost like a little video clip sometimes where I get to see, you know, movement or whatever. And it's really interesting how that first developed, where probably my second real meditation, we were, there were two of us in the room, and the instructor was, you know, doing a guided meditation where they, you know, give you things to think about and stuff while you're doing the meditation with music. And while I'm sitting there with my eyes closed, I saw what looked like a disc the size of a quarter, but it was cream colored, very smooth, and it was coming down in front of my face and probably 5 or 6 inches away, but it looked like it was suspended in the air, and it looked like I could reach up and grab it in my hand. But I knew it was a vision. I knew it was something I wasn't thinking about or creating. And usually when we have images, all of us, like you think about, where are my car keys? You know, you might see a flash of where you last left them or something like that, but it's usually very quick. But this still disc came down, and it took about 4 minutes to go from above, you know, my eyebrow area all the way down till it was out of sight. And I thought, gee, that was weird. But then it started coming in from the right, and I could see it on the right. So I told the instructor, hey, what is this all about? And I told her, you know, what was going on. And she said, well, let me know when it disappears. So it went right across the front of my face, over to the left, and then out of sight. I said, there, I can no longer see it. She said that Spirit was setting up a window where they could put imagery, words, and stuff like that. So when they go to show me stuff, sometimes it covers what I call the whole screen, or the whole, you know, my whole vision. It doesn't blind me because I can see through it, but they make it big enough where I get to make out what it is. So it's pretty amazing. I can sometimes even see a full license plate or something like that in that little window.
0: Chuck, how soon after a passing does the spirit become available?
1: George, I've had it happen the very day of the passing.
0: Wow.
1: And it's one in particular where it was a Sunday afternoon, and that night I was giving a reading to a person in New York. And that person, whose spouse had passed away, was so famous, he was profiled on 60 Minutes several times. And I was looking forward to that evening because I'd already given her one reading, and I wanted to connect with her, you know, her deceased husband again. So we go in, and I said, I don't know what to tell you. Your husband's not here, but I have a young man. And everything I described about him, she said, no, it didn't make any sense. And she didn't know who it was and all of that. So I left my office, you know, which was in the house. And as they came into my living area, my sister, my niece, and probably 20 people were sitting in the living room, and found out that my niece's fiance had died that afternoon. And I didn't really know him. I think I met him once. And during the quick reading I gave about him, I picked out he wanted to be a chef. I picked out all these different traits about him. And The lady on the phone kept saying, nope, I don't know who that is. It doesn't make any sense. So we made an agreement. I said, you know, I'll be happy to refund the money, or we'll do it next week or whatever you want. It's your call. And when I left the room, I found out that young man overrode the other reading because he knew that, you know, people were in the house hoping to hear from him. In fact, I hate to call him. His name was Mike. And he knew what I did, but he and I didn't, you know, I didn't get to see him that much.
0: How often do the spirits come to you, or do you have to go to them?
1: Typically, they come to me. I mean, once in a while, I even get it when I'm in a restaurant-type environment, when I'm not expecting it. But there's always a reason why they pick that particular day, that particular person. And I can always trust it when it's happening. And I'm not willing to just say, hey, I'm getting your dead father or mother or grandfather. I think that's rude, and that person may not be ready for it, you know, so you don't do it.
0: Right, right.
1: But I know when it's given to me in the proper form, and it's usually funny, then I go ahead and give it to the person, and I'm very careful about feeling them out as I do it. But several I've done unexpectedly turn out to be some of the better readings.
0: In the 32 years you were with the Salem Police Department, weighing it after you retired, where do you think you use your psychic abilities the most? With the police department or now?
1: I would say it's more personal readings for people that, you know, are in need of the comfort of reading and hearing from a loved one that either they didn't get to say goodbye or they... And people will even book a reading because they're having experiences themselves and they just want to hear it from someone who knows what's going on in that world. A quick example, I've had many where women will book a reading and they say, am I going crazy or am I feeling my husband not only climb in the bed at night with me, but I hear the bed creaking as they get in the bed. And George, I've heard that too many times to not believe that people are hearing the bed creaking.
0: I love that. Do they describe what their environment is like?
1: Yeah, people think I'm crazy if I go too far with it. I actually was given a tour of up there, or I call it the edge of it, because it was a very unusual circumstance where I went there with a gentleman who had just passed over within a couple of weeks, and he wanted to show me what it looked like up there.
0: Is it like heaven?
1: Beyond that, it was, I mean, the stillness and the colors and the just the beauty of it, and it was happy. Everything was happy about it. And I got to prefix it with this, where the gentleman, we were in a group environment with all doing meditation. And George, it was so weird. I'm sitting in the chair. They put the music on. And as I opened my eyes and looked down at my arms on the armrest, both arms were tied to the armrest by heavy, thick rope. And I'm looking at it going, what the heck is this? But I could see the rope. I could feel my hands wouldn't really move. And then I heard a voice say, if you want to be set free, you have to cut the ropes. And then they put a knife like in my lap, a sharp knife. So I cut the ropes. That's when this gentleman came up to me and he said his name was Allen, A-L-L-E-N. He had short black hair and he just kind of whisked me off. You know, mentally, we did this little tour, if you will. Anyway, when the tour was over, I explained what happened to the other people in the room because they have their own little visions. And one of the women in the room, she's a chiropractor. She said, Alan was a patient of hers. He just died 2 weeks earlier. She said it was her favorite patient. Alan was confined to a wheelchair his entire life. So him strapping my arms to the chair. Yeah, I got goosebumps even saying that because I remember like it was yesterday where he was trying to say he didn't enjoy being tied to the chair like that. And he couldn't run around like everyone else. And his words to me were, if you want to be set free, you have to cut the ropes. It made me feel like I had the feeling if he cut the ropes himself, so he's not in the chair anymore, he may have been admitting to taking his own life.
0: Have you ever been scared doing this?
1: Not really. And I was thinking about that today. Before I worked the police department, I worked on an ambulance for about 10 years. And then I shifted over to the police department. And even on the police department, after a number of years, I became a fatal accident investigator or accident reconstructionist. So being around death has not necessarily been, new to me. Maybe I accepted some of the readings or some of the information I get. I'm not afraid of it. I've never been afraid of it.
0: Chuck, what would you say in your career might be the most bizarre circumstance you've encountered?
1: Do you mean with the mediumship stuff?
0: Yes.
1: I would have to, one of my favorites is, I call the story of the banker, where I was giving a session to a lady locally. And at the very end of it, she waited and said, I have a brother-in-law who's up in Chicago. He's been missing for 7 days. Could I tell them where he is, or could I help with that? And as soon as she said it, I got a load of information, almost like when you download a file on your phone. You know, it was that quick. I said, I'm hearing the name David. Does that make sense? And she said, yes, that's his name. And I said, I don't know why, but he's in a bank and he's behind the glass. He's like a teller at a bank. She said, no, he's actually the bank president. I said, okay. So at least I knew I was getting him. And this is the way I operate too. Once I was able to confirm, just like with the green Chevrolet pickup truck, then I feel confident enough to give, you know, what I would call the scary stuff. And in this case, I said, David is no longer alive. I see him laying in a very shallow pond on his back. And I don't know if we can say this on the radio, but he's...
0: Be careful.
1: A bullet
0: Be careful.
1: Entered the top of his head.
0: Yeah, you can say that.
1: Okay, I was trying to be delicate. I know, you know, I want to be a little careful with the listeners. But anyway, she said, well, I don't know about any of that. And she notified her, you know, the wife, that I'd given the reading and gave her a recording of it. And it was the same way with the wife. She said, well, we don't know any of that. We just know he's been missing for 7 days. Well, 7 days later, that would be 14 days David's been missing. Hunters found David's body in a pond locally, and he was laying on his back, you know, deceased. So called 911, they do a crime scene, tape it off and everything, and they do an autopsy. The medical examiner called it suicide by drowning, because he had his wallet, had his cell phone on him, and mm-hmm. everything about it, you know, suicide by drowning. And I, nothing about the top of the head. So I said, no. When the wife called me about it, I said, I know what I saw. I said, in fact, two men did this to him. And I said, I know a little bit more than what I actually told you, but there's definitely a bullet. And yet the autopsy didn't reflect a bullet at all. So the family hired me to go up to Chicago from Florida and do a reading for the judge, which I had never done anything like that. And by the end of the reading that I gave him and talked about what I do and had a little proof with me, he signed a court order to have the body returned to a different medical examiner. And I remember, boy, the judge put his finger right in my face. He said, Chuck, you better not let me down on this one. And as soon as the body was taken to the second medical examiner, they found the bullet to the top of the head.
0: How could the first one miss that bullet?
1: Well, it turned out later there was a little hanky-panky going on with David and the mafia guys, you know. And I didn't expect it. I had no idea. And as soon as I heard that, I said, hey, I got to get back to where I live in Middleburg, Florida. They'll never find me there, because I didn't want any part of being, you know, part of that prosecution.
0: We didn't want you floating somewhere.
1: A good way to put it. That was exactly the way I felt. But yeah, that was really an amazing time. But I've had a few that have been really strange like that, where I get flooded with information. And it seems like those kind of cases find me. I don't find them. They come to me.
0: Have you ever had a case where they tell you where the money was hidden or something strange like that?
1: Yeah, in fact, on my website is a cute little, if they go to my website, I think three little tiers down is a policeman, and he looks like he's in the thinking position. And that gives an 8-minute clip of different phone readings. And one is funny where I'm talking to a lady about the money stinks. The money, there's something wrong with the money. She said, what are you talking about? I said, the money your dad left behind. There's something bad about it. And I said, I don't know what this is. Either it was illegal the way he got it, but it doesn't feel right to me and I don't like it. And she laughed and she said, he buried his money in the backyard and the jars he used, the lids rusted away. So all the moisture and everything got into the money that was rolled up inside. Huh. And it smelled so bad that the bank really didn't want to take the money in, but they kind of had to. So, you know, weird things like that do happen, but they do. He was showing me the money was in the backyard. And after they found it, it was like they dug it up. They kind of had an idea that he would do something crazy like that.
0: When we come back with Chuck Bergman, we'll take your questions. If you want a psychic reading, just ask him a specific question. If you want to know about a deceased loved one, tell us about that person, and then he'll run with that, assuming they connect. We'll be back in a moment on Coast to Coast AM.
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3: Berta Cáceres was one of the most influential advocates for indigenous and women's rights in Honduras.
4: La discriminación y el racismo que se ha cometido contra el pueblo lenca, contra el copín.
3: And in 2013, when she began leading a protest campaign against a proposed hydroelectric dam, she became one of the most celebrated environmental activists anywhere. Honduras was known as the most dangerous place in the world for environmental activists. More than 100 had been reported killed in just the previous 5 years. She told friends about threatening phone calls she'd get. She said strange cars followed her on the road.
5: She knew that she was very much still being targeted and still at risk of being killed.
3: Berta was the most powerful activist in her country, but none of the accolades could protect her in the end.
6: A prominent environmental rights activist was shot dead in Honduras on Thursday, prompting protests in the capital.
3: My name is Monty Real, an investigative reporter for Bloomberg Green. On the upcoming podcast, Blood River, we tell the story of a murder. Murder in a place where murderers thrive, where about 97% of all homicides are left unsolved and unpunished.
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0: bloc on attacking refineries is over. Ukraine had stopped bombing Russian oil facilities for 3 days after President Trump claimed he'd brokered an energy ceasefire between Kyiv and Moscow. Russia, however, has continued bombing energy facilities in Ukraine, claiming it never agreed to a ceasefire. President Trump's approval rating has fallen to a record low across his two terms, according to a new Fox News survey. Mark Mayfield with details.
1: The poll showed 36% of respondents approved of Trump's overall job performance, while 64% disapproved. Fox News reported the sharpest declines came among likely voters younger than 45, those earning less than $50,000 annually, non-white voters, and people without a college degree. The survey also found just 22% approved of Trump's handling of inflation, down from 36% in a poll conducted last summer.
0: Social Security recipients will see the biggest cost of living adjustment in 3 years. The Social Security Administration says benefits will increase by 3.6% in January. That amounts to an average hike of $75 a month. An estimated 72 million Americans will see inflation-related increases in their payouts starting in January. And Netflix is laying off around 1,000 employees, or 6% of its workforce. It's the company's largest round of layoffs since 2022. I'm Michael Kastner.
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3: Dig below the surface in central Mississippi, and odds are good you'll find a burnt orange color looking back up at you. It's called Yazoo clay, and there's one thing it's known for: wreaking havoc on anything buried in it.
4: It is the strangest, most destructive soil I've ever dug in before. You never get what you expect.
3: No. Over the years, Yazoo clay has held and destroyed a lot of Mississippi's secrets. But in 2012, a construction crew uncovered a big one. Graves, thousands of them, on the site of the old state asylum.
5: They may have thought they only found 1,000. And then once they realized, okay, wait, 2,000, wait a minute, 7,000.
3: 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In Mississippi, keeping secrets is as old as the soil itself. So can the truth ever really be uncovered?
6: The story is much more complicated and nuanced than that.
3: I'm Larison Campbell, and this is Under Yazoo Clay.
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8: Here's something pretty disturbing I discovered while researching this podcast. This is what it actually says on the Los Angeles Police Department website. The site states that the Adult Missing Persons Unit investigates 3,200 cases a month, and 70% of those missing people are found or returned voluntarily within 2 or 3 days. It goes on to explain, and I quote here, "Since being a missing person is not a crime, police are given a very limited role while conducting these types of investigations." At the bottom of the webpage, it gets more disturbing. There's a section titled, "What if they never returned?" And here's the official police advice. In such situations, you may want to enlist the services of a private investigator to assist in your search. If you can't afford a PI, the police elaborate, quote, "Another option would be to contact the Salvation Army, which has a missing persons locator program." There is not a single sentence on the LAPD website that would lead a loved one of a missing person to have any faith that the police would properly investigate it. What the LAPD is basically saying is, if someone you love goes missing, don't overreact. They'll probably turn up, unless they don't, in which case you should get someone besides the police to look into it. All this is my way of saying, if the police took missing persons cases as seriously as they do, say, bank robberies, I wouldn't have had to do this podcast in the first place and end up chasing a violent criminal halfway around the country. I'm Neil Strauss,

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3: Have you heard the news? Pope Leo has lung cancer.
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5: That war is going to end very soon. 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
7: 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A new way of talk. A new way of understanding. Because we're in this together. This is your morning show with Michael Del Giorno.
8: Good morning. 7 minutes after the hour. Welcome to, is it Thursday already?
9: Yep.
8: Thursday night football already?
9: Yeah.
8: 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New inflation numbers coming in a bit hotter than expected. Yeah, just a bit. President Trump's approval rating has fallen to a record low across his two terms. That's according to a Fox News poll. Pope Leo continues to recover in the hospital following lung cancer surgery. The Trump administration's new White House press secretary, Katie Zachariah, never passed the bar exam in the U.S. despite referring to herself as a lawyer. So we get the answer to that. She never practiced as an attorney because she never passed the bar. So don't know what law she was doing in China, but there's the answer to that question. And the Brewers have taken a commanding 3-0 lead. You know, it's interesting. I was one of the first to say, I mean, Otani, it's a modern day Babe Ruth, right? The home runs, the pitching. The Babe would not have gone 2 months without an RBI. It's been crazy, the lack of hitting for the Dodgers. And, of course, the Brewers have great pitching. They can go for the sweep tonight. And the Guardians and Rays have game 3 tied 1 game apiece today at noon. It's been a while since we saw, like, a ALCS at noon. I mean, championship series are usually staggered and at night.
10: Yeah, I don't remember playoff baseball being as early as it has been this year.
8: But, you know, I will say this. Yeah, and they want to shorten the season, too, which Red loves that idea.
10: I'm not opposed to that.
8: Red, tell them why that may not be the wisest thing in the world.
11: Because every stat ever in baseball will have an asterisk next to it.
8: Well, and is there a sport that is more romantically entwined with its statistics? I mean, everything is a stat. That will be chaos. But yeah, because it, you know, well, if the sweep, but they're going to wait on the Rays and the Guardians. I don't think that's going to be, I think that one's going to go 7. So, but I mean, you're looking at the World Series being over in October for a change, not November. So we'll continue to follow that. Of things beyond the news, we did get a little bit of a peek or an answer, I think. I mean, I can connect dots, and I think you guys can too. The Fed seized Ilhan Omar's phone. They're also going to subpoena about a dozen family members. Conspiracy and false statements on immigration forms is the direction this is headed. So we were all correct in our guess that this has to do with her faking her age during the naturalization process. So we'll continue to follow where this goes from here and who gets subpoenaed and how they get to the bottom of it. Social Security is a biggie. They're going to receive a 3-point. And when I say they, I mean everybody on Social Security receiving benefits and those on disability. A 3.6% cost of living raise next year. That's for 76 million recipients of Social Security and disability. They're also going to raise the cutoff. Now, this is the pay-in. Remember, Social Security at the end of the day is a tax. And it's a 6.2% tax on individuals, 6.2% on their employer, or if they're self-employed, you can do the math, 12.4% total. Then it's also taxed, not just by the percentage of your income, but then it's means tested by the amount you make. This is part of how they're trying to keep it alive, and the numbers aren't there for it to be sustainable. The first thing it ought to protect is what Social Security was for and not for. A lot of people have paid in, then arrive at an age to receive, and that money's been diverted to disability or diverted perhaps to those who aren't even from this country. The next thing would be the amount you get. They're means testing it, so they want richer people or those who earn more to pay for those. It has gotten to the point where I'd have to do the math on it, but I suspect I paid more into Social Security in a decade of my working than my dad did over a lifetime. That's a very rough analogy, but it's absolutely true. And if you go back and look at the percentage, which is the 6.2 for the individual, 6.2 for the employer, from the beginning to now, and the percentage of what was taxed. Red, you could do the quick search on that, but I think you can go back to the beginning of my working life. And Social Security was only withheld on like the first 50,000, not even. And for most of my dad's working life, it was under 30, I think, 20.
11: Well, you figure the biggest problem with that is when he paid in, obviously, look at the inflation that happened between.
8: Right. And so that's how they're making it up.
11: With no inflation, and then he gets the money when there's massive inflation. So,
8: yeah, it's just that, there's all kinds of problems with Social Security. But now next year, they're going to raise it to 192,000. So from 184,000 to 192,000. I mean, if you're disgusted with this whole notion of, you can do anything you want, just, tax the rich. Well, you're doing the same thing with Social Security. And by the way, 3.6% is not going to keep up with the latest inflation number. Debt matters. Inflation matters. All of this matters. Having enough workers today to pay for the retired workers of yesterday, it all matters, and it's catching up. But we're kicking the can until the can can't be kicked anymore and it kicks you back. I don't think there's anything that even comes close to this. Sometimes something is so stunning. I wrote a book, I got back 2002, 2004. I don't remember what it was. It was after 9/11. I know that. And I called it Standing Up for What's Right, because it's not enough to know what is right and wrong. You got to live it and you got to stand up for it, or you'll lose it. Wrong or win. And I subtitled it, The Only Thing Left Shocking in Life is the Truth, because my hope was, and look at today. We don't know if we're a boy or a girl. We can't look down and make that determination. No. Everything is so crazy that the only thing left shocking becomes the truth. And here's one. Stunning. Yeah, I'd say. I was stunned. Stunning number of young Americans have a favorable view of Sharia law. Now, my first question is, do they have any idea what Sharia law is? Kind of like the stunning number we did earlier this week with the amount of lesbian ninth graders plummeting because it's no longer a fad to be bisexual or gay. But do they even know? In America, in the West, where you have gender questions, sexuality questions, you have equality issues. I wonder if any of these young, and it's not stupid, it's ignorant, or in some cases, indoctrinated. They didn't have the same school experience we did. They didn't have the same textbooks. They didn't have the same curriculums. They didn't have the same dialogues. And they have been trained and conditioned to not think anything, let alone say anything negative, for fear of being Islamophobic or homophobic. But do you think they have any idea that if you have a favorable view of Sharia law, I'll just pull one right out of thin air. When dad dies and mom dies, the brothers get twice as much inheritance as the daughters. I wonder how all the young women in this survey would feel about that one. Or how about little things that you take for granted, like innocent till proven guilty? Separation of church and state? Freedom of speech? Right of assembly? Freedom of religion? Or none? In America, nobody forces you to believe in God. In Christianity, based on the Judaic Old Covenant and the New Covenant and New Testament, Christianity doesn't force Christianity on you. It shares the good news with you. It states it's the only way, truth, and life, but you can reject it. You have free will. And America gives you that as well. Sharia doesn't. It applies to all. In fact, it's for non-Muslims too. So the level of ignorance. Well, my people perish for lack of knowledge. Ignorance can get you killed. Ignorance can get you extinct. This is a shocking study we'll get to later in the show. Next week, we're going to have actress Kelly O'Hara on. We also have author Blake Harris, who did a new book on the making of Larry David. Go inside the complexity of the mind and life of Larry David. Tomorrow, Terry Bradshaw, Hall of Fame quarterback. Terry got what, four Super Bowls?
10: Four Super Bowls.
8: Which is tied for the most with Joe Montana. And then there's Tom Brady and whatever that was. He even had rings on his fingers and bells on his toes. But you think you know Terry Bradshaw, not till you read his latest memoir. And why so honest now? Because life is best understood looking back. I'm looking forward to this conversation with Terry Bradshaw. That'll be tomorrow. And we also have Friday with 47 tomorrow. Today, we have Newt Gingrich stopping by, the speaker. He's out with yet another book. This guy writes books the way I jot down notes.
10: I think that's what his notes are, just... Hey, take this to the publisher and have it printed.
8: I wonder if he just sleeps at night or thinks more. Newt will be joining us in the third hour today, along with our economist, David Bonson. We'll go over this inflation numbers, what matters, what doesn't. Roy O'Neill's got the very latest on the inflation. He'll also be visiting with us a little bit about will you soon be able to sue companies over targeted digital ads? Well, that's the latest Supreme Court case that may settle that. And I don't think you realize how much your life is surrounded by digital ads until we talk about that. And John Decker is going to be joining us more on that one-on-one interview with the president. And yes, his visits in Montana and Arizona. And as I mentioned in the outset, please, everybody, don't shoot the messenger. Don't be mad at me. But this is what I was warning of. Someone dropped the vetting ball based on the performance of Katie Zachariah, the president. You know, the Atlantic did a hit piece today on why Guilfoyle was probably asked to resign. More than the risk of scandals, it was getting caught and embarrassing him. Now, that's the Atlantic taking a cheap shot at the president. But I can tell you, they are right about one thing. The president does not like to be surprised and embarrassed. So, either the president knew she wasn't a lawyer or someone made him believe she was and he referred to her. This is embarrassing for him. So it'll be interesting to see how this plays out. And we'll ask John Decker, okay, why were they calling her a lawyer? And, you know, I just call balls and strikes and play fair. I think it is misleading when Abdul El-Sayed says he's a physician because he never got his medical license and he's never practiced medicine. And if you walk around telling people you're a physician, I presume you wear a coat and you walk around and you treat people. And if you walk around telling somebody that they're an attorney, that's equally wrong if, in fact, they've never passed the bar, and she hasn't, nor practiced law in America. Why such a stupid blunder is really the question. That and more between now and the end of the third hour. I'll try as best I can to major in everything other than Katie Zachariah, because I know how sensitive you all are. Have you ever looked at NVIDIA and the AI boom?

0: thought, boy, I wish I'd have got in earlier. Who hasn't? But there's another part of the AI story getting a lot less attention, and that's silver. And it's not too soon yet. Silver plays an important role in the technologies that power AI. It's used in the data centers, the semiconductors, and the robotics. As AI continues to expand, so could the demand for silver. Before you assume you've missed the AI boom, take a good, long, hard look at silver. And that's where my friends at Lear Capital can help. Lear's been helping Americans invest in precious metals for 29 years. They've created a new report called The AI Revolution. It explains what the growth of AI could mean for silver demand. I'd like you to have a copy. You need a copy of this. Just text the letters YMS, stands for Your Morning Show. 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YMS to 43343 for your free AI silver report from Lear Capital today. 22 minutes after the hour. Hey, we only get to live this Thursday, October 15th, 2026 once. It'll never happen again. We must gather around this table and understand it together because we're all in it together. This is our day. This is your morning show at 23 minutes after the hour.
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9: A few miles from the glass spires of Midtown Atlanta lies the South River Forest. 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
11: At approximately 9 o'clock this morning, as law enforcement was moving through various sectors of the property, an individual, without warning, shot a Georgia State Patrol trooper.
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17: The Permian Basin is the epicenter for oil and gas production in the free world.
16: This unprecedented production has transformed the region from a depressed desert into a land of opportunity. My name is Christian Wallace. I was raised in the Permian Basin in a small town called Andrews. I grew up on tales of the region's legendary booms and busts. I even spent a year working as a roughneck in the old patch after college. But I've never seen or heard of anything like this. Against all odds, the Permian Basin has become one of the most important swaths of land on Earth. The boom is reshaping the world's climate, economy, even our geopolitics.
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0: of the people, by the people, for the people. It's your morning show with Michael Del Giorno.
1: And did I mention it's payday for many Americans today? Meaning you temporarily get to see it go in and then you watch Autodraft take it all out. But it's exciting to watch. Like sands through the hourglass.
2: So are the paychecks of our lives.
1: The paychecks of our lives. You know, there's a lot of people, trying to make a big scandal out of Katie Zacharias. She's not a lawyer. She never passed the bar. She never said. My wife did pass the bar, had one of the highest bar scores in the state of Oklahoma, went on to practice law in Oklahoma. Then we had kids and she stopped. And then like sands through the hourglass.
2: I've been poor since that day in my life.
1: Before children with two salaries. Those were good days. American Express, $7,000, no problem.
2: I found out when we became empty nesters, wow, we have money.
1: Yeah, if mine don't stay away.
2: Yeah.
1: But I kind of like it that way. It's been very expensive, but I found children and married to the love of your life to be the only two things in life that isn't overrated. So we'll take it. All right, payday today. Enjoy it. New inflation numbers are out. Not good. Pope Leo recovering, but lung cancer, not good. President's true approval ratings, really not good. We'll continue to analyze these top stories and more when your morning show continues. Coming up, birthdays today, they're not very exciting ones. Most of the good ones, they died. But Larry Miller, who was on Curb Your Enthusiasm, 73. Oreo Great, the first to wear underwear, Jim Palmer, 81. And Richard Carpenter, Karen's brother, is 80. If it's your birthday, happy birthday. So glad you were born.
3: 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Your morning show is my morning show. 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

0: So much information, so little understanding. Miss a little, you miss a lot, and we'll miss you. It's your morning show.
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1: That's my line. 36 minutes after the hour, good morning, rise and shine. Early bird gets the worm, and welcome to Payday, Thursday, October the 15th, year of our Lord, 2026. On the air and streaming live on your iHeart app, this is your morning show. New inflation numbers are coming out, a bit hotter than expected. Not good news. President Trump's approval rating has fallen to a record low in two terms. More not good news. That's according to Fox News. And the Pope, of course, not good news, has lung cancer. Good news, had a successful surgery to remove his lower lobe in his right lung, I believe. Or was it left lung? Forgive me, Pope.
2: I think it's right.
1: Yeah, right lung. And the Brewers have taken a commanding 3-0 lead in the NLCS. They may be resting. Then we're going to have the big debate. Rest versus rust. Because the other series, the American League, the Rays and the Guardians are tied at a game apiece. Game three is today at noon. All right, can't have your morning show without your voice. We start with Bob in Mississippi.
3: Hey, Mikey, talking about that Sharia law, I don't really sure about this, but isn't there one that if you get caught stealing, they chop your hand off?
1: Yeah,
3: that's
1: Red was
3: a good one.
1: It is.
3: Low IQ Bob.
1: Mississippi. Red was saying, you know, all these young people, they love their blue hair, green hair. When do they get a designer blackout curtain to wear for Thursday, Friday, Saturday, Sunday, Monday, Tuesday? Or, oh, yeah, you like your piercings? Good luck with that.
2: Good luck with the tattoos and piercings.
1: Your dad's an idiot. He doesn't know anything. Wait till you meet mercy killings. Oh, think you can marry the love of your life? Think again. Or I brought up the one. I just like to bring, I mean, there's nothing in common with Sharia. First of all, there is no exact Sharia law. I mean, all Sharia law is supposedly based on the Quran, which is very antithetical and very inconsistent to what our founding fathers based things on. But ours is based on a constitution with the influence of moral people. But there are different Sharia laws for different sects of Islam. So there's no one Sharia law. What they do all have in common is, if you like freedom of speech, you don't have it. If you like freedom of religion, you don't have it. If you like right of assembly, let alone rioting and looting and getting your hands cut off. But I like to find some of the trivial ones just to kind of wake young people up. And that would be, mom and dad are gone? Well, the brothers get twice as much as the daughters in the inheritance, because we all know how families get along when it comes to inheritance time. The new stunning story is the number and the percentage of young people who have a favorable view of Sharia law in America. Now, we can get to the ignorance of the number. The poll found 43% of citizens between 18 and 24 have a positive view of Sharia law. I suspect they don't even know what Sharia law is, or they've been indoctrinated. You know, we often talk about you are to train up a child, not raise. You can raise chickens. You are to train up. I watched these old videos. Fascinating one yesterday about things in old houses that no longer exist. But there was another one about what the average kid did in the 1950s. One, they didn't get an allowance. They earned money. They didn't have their own bedroom. They didn't even have their own bed. By the way, that survived even to the mid-70s. I shared a room with my brother. And for many years when we were young, the same bed. But you train up children. You don't raise them. And if you're not training them up, someone else is. The videos you flip on so they leave you alone, or the internet when you hand them that phone, or every day when you drop them off at school and then pick them up at 18 and there's something completely different. That's really what's behind this story. And I don't know if it corrects as fast as it was planted. Big John in Poughkeepsie.
4: So if Jack Smith was tracking Republicans who bought mega hats, I got to be on that list at least 5-6 times. Book it.
1: I hope they weren't tracking people wearing tailor-made hats. That could be a problem for me. Next up is Rebecca in St. Louis.
5: Good morning. I tuned in this morning, and I'm sure I'm not alone, to hear your apology regarding Katie Zachariah. You can get a doctorate degree in the mail if you send money. So that might be how some people got their doctorate degree. However, you go to law school, you become a lawyer when you graduate law school. You become an attorney when you pass the bar. Stop picking on her.
1: Okay, first of all, Rebecca, you decided to call in. So I'm going to take a moment. You need to stop repeating narratives and doing so so confidently. That's number one. Number two, no one's picking on Katie Zachariah. The president of the United States referred to her as a lawyer. She refers to herself as a lawyer. She is not a lawyer. And it's the number three news story of the day today. The Trump administration's new White House press secretary, Katie Zachariah, never passed the bar exam in the U.S., despite referring to herself as a lawyer. So I don't make the news. It's my job to tell you the news. And I don't suspect you've called any talk radio hosts who have been critical of Abdul Al-Sayed for claiming to be a physician when he never got his physician's license or practiced medicine. I'll bet you just chimed right in with those narratives. And by the way, he didn't get it through mail-in. He graduated from the University of Columbia in 2014. He has his medical degree. He just was never licensed and never practiced medicine. And the perception is when you tell someone you're a physician, you're a practicing physician. Now, let's get back to your other statement. No, graduating from law school does not make you a lawyer. That is an ignorant thing to go on a national show and say. I didn't do it, and I'm not making fun of you. It's just inaccurate. Graduating from law school does not automatically make someone a licensed lawyer or to be referred to as a lawyer. You're just a law school graduate. You have a law degree. It doesn't mean you're a lawyer. To become a lawyer, you have to meet the demands, the first of which is study for and pass the bar. That's why in the news story it says Katie Zachariah never passed the bar. And then once you've passed the bar examination, you have to meet the state licensing requirements and you have to be admitted into a bar and then authorized to practice. Once you're practicing, you're a lawyer.
6: You okay?
1: I used to find it so adorable. My youngest daughter, Anna, she was just so sure about everything. Precocious is so adorable in a young girl. At the time, I had a convertible and I had to get a new dishwasher. That just doesn't happen because I normally don't keep houses long enough to have to replace appliances. We moved a lot. So it was kind of fun for me. Oh, we need a new dishwasher. I said, hey, come with me. We got to get a new dishwasher. Okay, I hopped in. They were so cute when they were young, long before they rolled eyes. We drive to H.H. Gregg, and I pull in and park, and she looks up at the sign so confidently, just like Rebecca. Oh, Gregg, I hear they're the best. And I said, what? Gregg. I said, honey, are you trying to say H.H. Gregg? Yeah, I hear they're the best. Cute when it's a kid. All I'm asking you listeners to do is be consistent. Stop playing the shallow matrix narrative game. You fear AI? I wish you'd use it. Ask it some questions. But you hear this stuff every day from everybody you want to hear someone tickling the good guy's ears, and you think you understand it. You don't. You understand it about as much as kids understand Sharia law. Thanks to the public schools, my tax dollars have drained me from. I just want you to wake up. Be an adult. I am not going to... I'll never forget, and I won't say her name, though she may be running for governor. all I did was refer to a United States senator as being a home economic major. This particular senator wanted to get me fired. She felt I was being condescending and belittling. So the general manager of a company that didn't really like me is visiting with their people, and she says, well, what was your major? Home economics. How do you fire an employee for saying something that's accurate? How do I apologize for saying something that's accurate? There is nobody that watched Katie Zachariah perform in that first briefing who didn't think, A, it was short, B, she only answered three questions, the only substantive question she couldn't answer, and it was pageantly weak and awkward. And then the controversy, and this is where we left off yesterday, she's standing with the president getting ready to go to a West Coast swing of a midterm campaign trail, and a reporter shouts to her, where did you pass the bar? And she leans in, I practiced in China. Yeah, I could see this one coming. But no, Rebecca, I'm sure you love to criticize Abdul El-Sayed, and I'm sure you're hearing me as defending Abdul El-Sayed when I'm not. But he did graduate from medical school. He just never got licensed or practiced medicine. In the case of the new White House secretary, who I am not picking on, I'm simply stating a fact. She claimed to be a lawyer. She referred to herself as a lawyer, and she never passed the bar or practiced law. That's embarrassing, all right? And I can't apologize for the truth. I can encourage you to use Google. Steve, I don't remember where Steve is from. I think Steve's from Colorado, isn't he?
6: He's in OKC talking about
1: Colorado. Oh, yeah. And Oklahoma City.
7: I just can't quite share your love of baseball. I was living in Denver when the Colorado Rockies started up. Just out of curiosity, I tuned in to one of their games at the new stadium. The announcers come on and say that Andrés Galarraga was hitting 500% on Wednesdays. I shut the radio off, and I haven't listened to a baseball game since. True story.
1: First of all, one of the great Harry Carey names, Andrés Galarraga. I actually played with two stand-up comedians in golf as my disc was herniating. And I don't know, we started on one hole doing Harry Carey. And then it was like everybody's doing Harry Carey. We all grew up in Chicago. We're telling Harry stories in Harry's voice. This went on for like six holes. It had to probably be a very aggravating thing for somebody on another hole to overhear. But yes, nothing keeps track of stats more than baseball. Your whole life is defined by baseball. I batted 640 my senior year. I mean, you just remember, everything's a stat. On base percent. I mean, we could go through all the lists. And if you change the number of games played in a year, and I think we'd all probably, well, it would certainly be if you made business and not purity or history the goal. The season could be a lot shorter and a lot more could make the playoffs. In other words, less grueling games, more meaningful games. Probably would create more revenue. But it takes every stat in a sport that is so rooted in statistics and throws it into chaos. It'll be a mess. Hey, while we're at it, why don't we back up the pitcher's mound and then track stats? But yes, they track everything in baseball. But that was the least of your problems, being at a Colorado Rocky game. You're just lucky at the time you had anybody that could hit on any day, because you haven't since. Keep the talkbacks coming. And, of course, you can email Michael D at iHeartMedia.com. The phone rings. Imagine this. And it's your bank. Or so you think it is. They know your name, your address, the last four digits of your Social Security. Sounds legit, right? Big mistake. It's not your bank. It's a scammer who bought all that information from a data broker. They got your name, family member names, data brokers, and there are thousands of them. Collect your personal information and sell it to anyone who's willing to pay. And that's what's really scary. They don't even care or ask what you plan to do with the information. It could be a crook could be a stalker, could be a scammer. Last year, Americans told the FTC they lost almost $16 billion to fraud. 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One of them is the inflation report. A little hotter than expected. Rory with How Hot when your morning show continues on this Thursday, October 15th.
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1: Are you trying to talk me into being against Sharia law? Because you're making a very compelling argument.
2: What was his name?
3: That is Roy.
2: Oh, no wonder.
3: From WKBN.
2: That Roy, there is zero chance the teachers would have ever let you and me sit next to each other in class. In fact, I don't know about you. I spent most of elementary school. Remember the little coat cubicles?
3: Yeah.
2: That's where they would put my desk. So I was away from the other students.
3: You had to sit away from the rest of the class.
2: And by the way, didn't bother me. I embraced it. I decorated my cube. In fact, I thought it was very cozy. I thought it'd be stupid to be out there where everybody was passing gas. I had a place to myself.
3: Every minute was art class for you.
2: But there is something about me and Roy together. By the way, we've added to our list. 43% of young people in America have a positive view of Sharia law, those between the age of 18 and 24. Yes, that's the result of indoctrination, political correctness, and wokeness. But it's ignorance, and it's ignorance that could get them killed, literally. Like, you ought to be, you know, gay, bye? That's punishable by, if you're lucky, flogging and beating. Usually death. I like pissings. Oh, you do? My dad doesn't know anything. Okay, welcome to honor killing. You want blue hair? Here, cover yourself in these blackout curtains. Looting and protesting. That could lead to your hands getting cut off. But yeah, it's just a complete ignorance of Sharia law versus our form of law in the West. But it's a dangerous ignorance. By the way, it's nearly 39% ages 25 to 29. Oh, just how long has this indoctrination been going on and this political correctness been going on? Well, those people were in school doing 9/11. You think they'd have gotten a little, you know, reality. And there are documentaries all over your freaking phone and television that'll teach you these things. There's Wikipedia. There's Google. Is anybody curious anymore? I'm curious about everything. You wouldn't believe the things I study. 99% of the things I study, I never even bring up. But I love learning. And I mean, you know, it's like, I guess nobody does. You just, I heard somebody on the radio say that when you pass law school, you're a lawyer. Okay, well, they were wrong. And now you look like an idiot. You know what I mean? Stop! There's Google. Use it. Give me more Roys. I love the Roys of the world. Roy sitting next to me at the kitchen table. Not a good idea either. All right, 58 minutes after the hour, Rory O'Neill with the inflation report when your morning show continues next.
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12: With midterm elections now just weeks away, President Trump continues to rally supporters in Montana Wednesday, his second stop of the day after Arizona. Trump urged people to pretend he's on the ballot. He also remarked that the last time Democrats were in power, they gave the country the worst inflation in American history. Chris Ballone with more on the president's claims on the road Wednesday.
13: But we don't have inflation, and tariffs don't cause inflation. You know what they cause? Wealth.

0: This after the 71-year-old pontiff thanked Catholics for their prayers in his first public message since undergoing lung cancer surgery this week. Vatican officials say Leo's recovery is progressing normally, with blood tests and a chest x-ray showing expected results. The Pope has resumed eating normally and begun walking after doctors removed the lower lobe of his right lung Tuesday. Leo continues recovering at Rome's Gemelli Hospital and has canceled public appearances through October 20th.
1: Meanwhile, the Pope's older brother, Louis Prevost, is battling cancer again. His wife tells CBS News that he had been treated for blood cancer about 10 years ago, but recently fell out of remission. Prevost is now undergoing treatment at a Florida hospital. And Joni Mitchell is officially a U.S. citizen. The Canadian-born singer-songwriter marked the occasion this week, sharing a photo of herself on Instagram in front of American flags. I'm Michael Kastner.
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12: White victim, female, pretty, wealthy.
11: A white woman's murder shocks the city. A black man from the projects comes forward with information about the case.
13: He says the police are his friends.
11: But out of nowhere, he goes from star witness to prime suspect.
13: 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They turn on him.
11: The system is hungry for a conviction. Lee Harris is sentenced to 90 years.
14: I get 90 years for killing somebody I have never seen.
11: Behind bars, Lee finds an unlikely ally in his cellie, Robert. The pair are like chalk and cheese. There's no way their paths would ever cross on the outside. But as a fellow inmate, Robert sees through the lies and vows to do the unthinkable. Clear Lee's name.
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0: A new way of talk. A new way of understanding. Because we're in this together. 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
1: 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Well, new inflation numbers are coming in, and they're a bit hotter than expected. That's one way to write the headline. National correspondent Rory O'Neill is here to discuss the possible impacts on the GOP, the midterm elections, what went up, by how much. This is obviously not welcome news. 20 days before a midterm election, and right, something's causing it, but not the year we thought we were going to have, is it?
2: Well, no. And what's encouraging, though, out of this, believe it or not, is the fact that this really does seem to be focused. This inflation comes specifically from the higher fuel prices, right? Mm-hmm. So we sort of know where it is. And one change in the headlines could bring those oil prices down very fast, eliminating this spike in inflation. Or there's another word that could be used. It's a transitory, actually. Transitory. Applicable here. But it's this idea that it's world events that are creating this and something that might be just a price shock and not some concern about broader inflation. Because, you know, later this morning, we will get that producer price index number. Yesterday was consumer price, CPI. Today, PPI. But then all this data is going to be important when the Fed has its meeting before the end of the month and deciding what to do about interest rates.
1: Yeah. And if we know, all right, so you did several brilliant things there. First, what's causing the CPI? All right, so we know it's the energy prices. Oil prices are future based and the future is uncertain. So it takes some certainty to bring that down and then for it to be down at the pump. And that none of that, I don't think, is happening anytime soon. So we expected 3 to 4 interest rate cuts this year. We ended up with none and then one raise. I don't know, and I mean, this is the question while you're on a brilliant roll. Huh. Is this enough for them to raise it another 0.25%? Or probably what I suspect will be just hold it. There's certainly no reason to lower it. But again, you end up with one raise, no lowers for a year that you expected 3 to 4 lowers. So, I mean, that's just, and then the impact that has on mortgage rates, it doesn't directly affect it, but we all know it does. And we have a housing crisis. So, this is not good.
2: Right. But it's not the 5-alarm fire either. And right. I'm with you in that camp of I think they're going to hold because they want to see the impact of the last rate hike that they had. But, you know, what happens then, the market's doing what they do and the internet doing what it does. That caused a lot of the sell-off we saw yesterday with a lot of speculation that, oh, now a rate hike is 45% likely versus 22.
1: Right.
2: Blah, blah, blah. But, so you get all that that market stuff happening. Also of note, yesterday, the Social Security Administration announced that next year's COLA will be 3.6%. So while prices went up 3.7% last year, you're going to get a 3.6% increase in Social Security benefits, about $75. But it just is going to make more people feel the squeeze.
1: Yeah, and the squeeze is 6.2% tax paid by individuals, 6.2% paid by their employer, or if they're self-employed, guess what? You get the whole 12.4. And they will raise the cutoff from $184,500 to $192,300. Ray, did you ever look up those numbers? Because I think when I began working, it was under $40,000 was the cap. And here I am at 62 years old, and now it's nearly $200,000. So this generation is paying more and more in to cover those that are taking more and more out, and they're taking more and more out because of inflation and not even keeping up with inflation in terms of the cost of living. And that's not just the 76 million, you know, those that are on Social Security. That's also disability and other receiving benefits will get the cost of living increase. So for some of you, you know, we always do that. We play winners and losers. For some of you, not quite winning, but you're going to get almost that inflationary rate back in an increase. The rest of us, we get to pay more every year that we work for that. And this all while America is living longer and longer and longer. Ah, the number crunch.
2: What do I have for good news? I'll try to think of something.
1: Yes. Okay. Well, you will. And you're going to come back. It's digital ads and the Supreme Court and their ruling and how it will impact it. Can't have your morning show without your voice. Chuck in St. Louis.
3: Good morning, crew. Hey, Michael.

0: Take a step back. Take a deep breath and put your Zen on. You don't need you blowing an artery, babe.
1: Roger said, Michael, take a deep breath. I think Irv in Nashville is next.
2: Good morning, my Platinum Hour peeps. Hear me out. New press secretary, Shane Gillis.
1: Oh, don't.
2: Yeah, I'm a genius.
1: Don't start. Donna in Philadelphia.
3: I am so concerned about all the conspiracy theories and lies that are posted online with a very complicit media. I actually have a friend who's been trying to convince me for months that the moon is a man-made luminary. I find this to be so distressing each day.
1: It is. Because it's cheese, right? Michael in Ohio.
4: If you ever watch some of those Johnny interviews on the street on Jesse Waters, these kids don't have a clue what normal things are about. How are they going to know about what Sharia law is?
1: Yeah, the new shocking survey, we have 43% of 18 to 24-year-olds in America have a favorable view of Sharia law. You want to have a No Kings rally? Okay. See how that works out for. Oh, you want to put a crucifix in urine and call it art? Yeah, see how that works out if you do it with Muhammad. Yeah, it's complete ignorance. Terry's in Nashville.
5: I just want to let you know that not all of us think that way. I agree with you because why are we playing that same game that they're playing where if you say something, make it be factual. We have to be on the side of actual facts. If you're not a lawyer, don't say you or refer to yourself as a lawyer. I like Katie Zachariah. I hope she does great. I think she'll rebound. But I agree with you.
1: Yeah. Again, that's all I wish for you. You know, when we say a new way of talk, a new way of understanding, in other words, we're not going to be a party shill. We're not going to play a narrative game. We're not going to play shirts and skins. We're not going to pit Americans against each other. I want you to be informed. I want you to understand issues. And I want you rooted in truth. Funny how the matrix is not seen by each side individually. They always see the other side caught in a matrix. They never see themselves caught in it looking in a mirror. Facts matter. And facts and values and rules for those values and beliefs should be how we arrive at opinions. Not algorithms and not social dilemmas and narratives. Let's give the final say to Dave in Nashville.
6: You know, Michael, just listening to you this last few minutes just made me think of 1850 podcast that you and David did. How do we avoid what's coming? And you know, we'll constantly try and be a bright light, but it's so easy for me to see that we're walking in the Civil War right now, just the way people want to act and talk. For they search for information and knowledge everywhere, but they find nothing.
1: Yeah, you couldn't be surrounded by it. Well, what was the line in the Good Will Hunting movie? He looks at all the books, goes, all these books, so many books, so much information. So little understanding. Yeah, I get it. Dave, see, somebody was listening to 1850. Someday we may get around to bringing that back, the 1850 podcast. David Sinatti's our senior contributor. He's joining us. This is pretty significant story. The reshaping of the census will certainly reshape congressional districts tomorrow. And if, and I don't know if it's going to have to go all the way to the Supreme Court, but if we change the rules of how people are counted, it certainly changes how districts are drawn and how many representatives there are. In the Founding Fathers' genius, the House represents the populace. That's why we call it the People's House. So every state could have different numbers of members of Congress, but every state has two senators because we're the United States, and that's to protect states' rights. The executive branch is supposed to only execute what Congress does, though we've certainly got the waters outside those levees. You know, everything is with the way it is for a reason. But if you're counting people who aren't supposed to be here and you stop counting them, it's going to reshape districts, right?
7: Yeah, it sure does, Michael. And everything about that census shapes the way that we end up with the concept of we the people, which is where the moral authority of our civil government begins in the consent of the governed. Now, it's a transcendent system. It's built upon truths that are above us according to the Declaration of Independence. But when you get it now to the ground, it comes down to human beings made in the image of God with moral agency, join together and create laws and then agree in a constitutional methodology that no one will be above the law. So The divisions of our government are designed to make certain that the people are making the decisions. And that's why we have these many different versions and fashions of how power is divided among the people. So when if you it's kind of like a fraction. If you change numerator or denominator,
1: it affects everything. Equation,
7: then you've got a whole different outcome. So who's in and who isn't?
1: That's and if both sides in a two-party system that was never intended are always weaponizing this for an advantage, in other words, the goal becomes ours win or D's win and not constituents are served, that's a big difference, right? Our founding fathers said, because part of me wants to say, I don't care if you're here illegally, then I'm looking for enforcement to enforce the law. But if you're here, you're here. And X number of people should be in a district because only one representative can really serve so many constituents at once. So if everybody starts living in this place, well, then there needs to be two representatives there so they can serve them and represent the same number unless where it's rural. I mean, you can adjust to where people move within a state. But the point is that if there's more people in a state, there should be more representatives. And the district should be drawn in order to represent and serve them through constituent needs more effectively. But you and I know that's not the goal anymore.
7: No, and it's kind of maddening.
1: It is, I mean, because if somebody says, do you support this? I don't know. No, depends on what the goal
7: is. Thank you. Wow. Just stop for a second. That's a big moment right there. I don't know.
1: I must have been that Zen deep breath I took.
7: Yes, must have been that moment. Because the answer is, it depends. Now, if you're in denial about the population decline and you think that there's just going to be people here forever and all of our social structures are going to be supportable, you were talking earlier about Social Security, and the fact is that now a huge number of people that are, quote, retired aren't retired at all. They're working just as hard as they've ever worked. They've got part of their money back that they gave since they were 16 years old, but with no interest, by the way. But on top of that, they can't live on that. Well, that everything is presumed upon having a large enough working population to support your safety net. But okay, so bigger numbers in census, good idea. But not if they don't pay taxes into the federal system because they're living outside the law.
1: Was Social Security ever intended to be permanent? Do you think when it was initiated?
7: Tell me what you mean by permanent.
1: I don't know. I mean, we were coming out of the Great Depression. We're like, well, how am I going to take care of people? It was to keep people from starving to death. And I don't even know if it was intended to be forever. Now, the way cost of living is, because I look at Social Security and I say, well, let's not be too hard on it, too. The reality is, like minimum wage was never designed to raise a family of four. It was an entry-level position. Social Security was supposed to be a safety net for the poorest among us. And it was kind of done with the intent temporarily. And then it became permanent. And then it had to become a livable wage. And it has to keep up with inflation. I mean, you want to get back to that fraction, you know, how do I feel about all this? Well, I feel like every generation is paying more in because there's fewer of them taking care of more and they're going to get less. It's a Ponzi scheme. I mean, and I don't think it was intended to be one.
7: No, the people were afraid of the poorhouse coming out of the Great Depression.
1: Yes.
7: And they recognized that people who became unable to work, if they didn't have something saved up, then they were in big trouble. So the idea was, let's go ahead and make this in the methodology of an investment program. In other words, you don't have enough money to save up for retiring, so we're just going to take it out of your paycheck right now and make your company pay for half of it arbitrarily. So there will be something waiting for you if you make it to 65 that you shouldn't be dependent upon everyone else for your survival. That's the idea. It was never designed to make anybody wealthy. It was never designed to bail people out of poverty. It was designed to keep them from being absolutely destitute when they're, and then it expanded to disabilities and other things, which, by the way, if a person is unable to work, this country has always come to their aid. We, the people, have always come to their aid. And I believe we will continue
1: most,
7: to do so.
1: Most of my dad's working years was the max of withholding was $3,600. Next year, my max right now is $184,000. Inflation doesn't cover all of that. This is a tax and it increases. The original rate was 1%. It's now 6.2 for the individual, 6.2 for the company. And I add these up to 12.4 because some self-employed people have to pay all 12.4. And then they raise the cap. These are taxes, tax increases, and they're still not keeping up. It's Ponzi. Somebody's going to be left holding the bag.
7: And then add one more piece to it that's very seldom ever talked about. All the people who are eligible for Social Security based upon age who can't afford to live on $3,000 a month, who are now working full-time, are also paying in that same tax structure as you just discussed. So they paid when they started. They paid their whole lives. They're getting something back, which they pay tax on. The benefit, when you take it back, you get taxed on it. And you're working, paying the same rights.
1: Oh.
7: So they're paying more than you are.
1: And we left out, and then they raised the rate in which you can get your full benefit. They raised the age higher.
7: Yes,
1: and higher.
7: Happen.
1: And
7: yeah, higher. And it'll happen multiple more times.
1: And it'll be 70 by the time somebody listening to me in their 50s probably get to.
8: But life expectancy was never intended to be what it was when they first
1: I've been reading Newt Gingrich's book, and I got news for you, and I'm not necessarily disagreeing with him. The things that AI and medicine is going to solve, my kids may live to be 130. How does this pan out then, especially in a birthing crisis? All right, more with DZ when we come back. 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John Decker, of course, traveling around with the president, having a one-on-one interview. We'll discuss how things went in Montana and more with DZ. 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
10: Joni Mitchell's become a U.S. citizen.

0: The singer-songwriter, who was born in Canada, made the announcement on Tuesday. She shared a photo of herself on Instagram in front of American flags with the caption, "A journey that began 62 years ago." Mitchell moved to the United States in 1965. I'm Mark Mayfield.
1: We're learning more about what landed Sean Diddy Combs in the hospital last weekend.
2: TMZ reporting the rapper suffered a severe head injury during a prison fight with a reported Jamaican drug lord. Christopher Koch reportedly confronted Diddy over a loss of privileges due to an NBC News report about a posh lifestyle behind bars that claimed Diddy had been paying inmates thousands for contraband items like cell phones and alcohol. Both men now serving time in solitary confinement. Records from the Bureau of Prisons show Diddy's release date has been pushed back from late January of 2028 to early March. I'm Jennifer Bolsoni.
1: And Matchbox 20 is hitting the road, announcing a 52-date tour to celebrate 30 years of their 1996 LP, Someone Like You. They're bringing the All-American Rejects and other special guests along for the ride, which will kick off May 15th in Birmingham, Alabama, and runs through August 12th. That's entertainment. I'm Daria Albinger.
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4: They say it started at a small Christian school in Louisville, Kentucky.
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4: 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Those men, trusted educators, football coaches, and twins, are now facing more than 50 charges related to alleged child sex abuse. 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This is a story about a group of women who say they survived the abuse, who took matters into their own hands, and are still fighting for the girls they used to be.
8: 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No one ever came forward.
4: They're telling their story in a new season of Dig, coming soon from the Kentucky Center for Investigative Reporting.
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1: President hit the ground hard in Montana and Alaska. What was the message? 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John Decker from the White House joins us. More with DZ on redistricting all as your morning show continues on this payday, Thursday, October 15th, 2026. 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
4: The midterm elections are heating up. Congressional control and President Trump's agenda hang in the balance. Every headline has the potential to shift the odds. According to Cauchy's new midterms hub, Republicans have a 38% chance to control the Senate. 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
18: You know, America's produced, like, lots and lots of stuff. Just piles of stuff. The fact of the matter is all day long, every day, there are warehouses full of stuff getting just pushed off a cliff. All day, every day.
16: That's Ian Nagoski, who runs the Canary Records label.
18: A friend of mine said that what he loves is being the guy standing at the edge of the cliff, waving his arms, going, wait, no, let me look at those first before you throw them away. I think there might be some good stuff in there. I think there might be some stories. I don't think we should throw all those away yet.
16: 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A bizarre tale of two infamous New Yorkers.
19: They booby-trapped their home and turned it into the sealed fortress of ephemera.
16: A missing chapter of American music history.
18: 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So they get thrown in the garbage.
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0: You put the Y-O-U in your morning show. 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
1: Morning, Michael. Hey, quick perspective on Social Security. As far as the 6-2 come from the employer, they don't do it out of their benevolence. It's your money. So whatever's on your check, that first 6-2, know that it's double. So don't fall for that scam. It's all yours. Second of all, when they started Social Security, the life expectancy for males was 63. And lastly, what kind of retirement plan did God offer to Adam?
2: That's a lot to chew on. Obviously, what Roger's commenting on is the rate of inflation numbers were not what were expected, and they came in a little bit hotter, mostly driven by fuel. And most will correct once the war is over, but there is uncertainty about when the war will be over. So it's not going anywhere soon. And how that impacts the raising of the rate. I don't think the Fed's going to raise the rate based on this, but I can guarantee you they're not going to lower it. It's probably going to at least hold. So instead of getting three cuts this year, we're going to end up getting no cuts and one raise at best. Social Security's in the news because the rate of inflation is at 3.7%, and they've announced those receiving Social Security benefits and disability are going to get a 3.6% cost of living raise. That obviously doesn't keep up with the rate of inflation, but they're going to pay for it by raising the cutoff limit from $184,500 to $192,300 over the course of my lifetime. When I began, the cap was $40,000. Now the cap will be $192,300. So they're raising how much of your income they can tax, stretching out the year in which you can begin to receive it without penalty. And of course, when my dad started paying Social Security, it was between 1% and 3%. Now it's 6.2% for the individual and 6.2% for the employer, or 12.4% if you're self-employed. These numbers don't add up and they're not sustainable, especially when you add in the birthing crisis. Coming up in the third hour, visit with Newt Gingrich. He's optimistic about America 50 years from now. Tomorrow, Terry Bradshaw, and Friday with 47. And right now, John Decker, who has racked up. But I guess you don't get frequent flyer miles if you're riding on Air Force One, do you?
3: You do not. You do not. You just get, I don't know, bragging rights, but you don't get frequent flyer miles. And I just arrived a few hours ago. I landed, let me see. I landed 4 hours ago at Andrews Air Force Base after flying direct from Montana, where the president had a campaign rally last night.
2: Yeah, how'd things go?
3: Well, I mean, it was the third rally in 2 days. The president started off with a rally in Alaska, trying to help out Senator Dan Sullivan. Then he did an event yesterday morning in Arizona, on the Arizona-Nevada border. And then we got back on Air Force One, and we flew from Arizona to Montana for that rally last night. All the rallies were good ones. I mean, they're good in the sense that they're energizing the base, and that's what the president is aiming to do.
2: I give opinion, you don't, but my opinion was the president was very on message in Alaska. He was talking specifically to citizens of Alaska about good things for Alaskans. And I think, you know, and how that can change depending on the outcome of an election that could be impacted by that Senate race in Alaska. I thought it was a very targeted, very smart speech. He did it very effectively. Did he have something specific in his message for Montana as well?
3: Oh, he did. He had something specific for each of those places that he visited, brought the candidates up on the stage, some asking them to say a few words. But, you know, I asked the president before we departed from Arizona to Montana, I asked the president, why are we going to Montana? Nothing against Montana, but it's a red state. I mean, it's pro-Trump country. Why aren't you going, for instance, I said to Michigan? You know, I said, it seems like you're playing defense. And the president gave me a lengthy answer. He said, no, I want to energize the base. We're going to go to Michigan, he said to me next week. So the president does realize that, you know, Michigan is an opportunity to actually flip a seat. You know, it's now held by a Democrat, Senator Peters, and they've got a very close Senate race going on there right now.
2: And right not far away in Minnesota, Michelle Tafoya showing some good signs of being well within the margin of error. And polls, of course, have had errors beyond that. And they don't seem to, the average rate's about 3.5% that they underestimate Donald Trump's support. So that would be certainly within the margin of error. I suspect Minnesota will be on that list as well. I don't think the president probably had the inflation report, the first consumer index, but I doubt it's going to surprise him. Or did he?
3: He did. We asked him about that. Absolutely. Yeah. Yeah, he did. We asked them about that as well. And the president downplayed that inflation report, said essentially things are in good shape. But, you know, if it's ticking up higher each month, that's not a good place you want to be. You know, especially we're now less than three weeks away from the midterms. And there's early voting taking place. Let's not forget that in many states all around the country.
2: And perception, and how perception tends, especially in this internet outrage era, it's how the opposing party will use this for narrative. But the reality is, it is not good. We do know it's driven by oil. We do know that oil is based on futures, and the future is uncertain. Things get certain in Iran and with oil, and those numbers will come down. But the bottom line is, we have a housing crisis, and even though it's not mortgage rates, we all know interest rates affect that, and the mortgage rates have ticked up. The interest rate was supposed to have three cuts. It's going to have one raise at least, maybe two. I don't think that's going to happen. It's not the economic year the president was looking for heading into the midterms. Nobody can put lipstick on that. Katie Zachariah, we do now have confirmation. I think the reality is she took the bar in California and failed it, but she never passed the bar. Therefore, she's never practiced law, and she's never been a lawyer. She just graduated law school. Right? Can we put an end to that?
3: I don't think so. Not when you held yourself out as a lawyer. Not when the president says she's a lawyer. It goes to a person's credibility. I am a lawyer. I did pass the bar. And it's illegal in some states, actually, to hold yourself out as a lawyer, including California, where she's from, if you haven't passed the bar. All she did was she went to law school and she graduated. That is not the same as being a lawyer. So I don't think it's over. I have some colleagues who believe that she may break the 10-day record that Scaramucci established when he was communications director for President Trump and got fired after 10 days. We'll see. I think it's always up to the president. And you don't want to have a distraction. You don't want to have a distraction when the midterms are 3 weeks away.
2: Well, the Atlantic did a hit piece on the president this morning, which I don't agree with. But he's basically saying the president is only getting rid of Guilfoyle, not because of what she did, but because he doesn't like to be embarrassed. I think any president would feel that way. The president actually referred to her as a lawyer because she referred to herself as a lawyer. And so she discredited him and embarrassed him, as well as maybe not very honest in presenting herself in the vetting process. So I suspect that there will be an action. I did have a caller earlier, did not know. And I mean, I don't think this is because my wife's a lawyer and because you're a lawyer. But I mean, you can graduate. First of all, everybody plays shirts and skins. Al Sayed did graduate from Columbia with a medical degree. That's not easy to get. But he never got licensed and he never practiced as a physician. So when you call yourself a physician, it's misleading. When you graduate law school, you're not a lawyer. I have to make this clear to everybody. You have a law degree, but you're not a lawyer. You have got to study for the bar, take the bar, pass the bar, then be accepted by a bar, then licensed, and then actually practice law to be a lawyer. So... got to get this stuff straight, and I think this is very embarrassing, and I don't think she's going to be around for very long. That's my guess, but I don't know.
3: Yeah. Well, here's the thing. You know, let's not belabor this. You know, maybe some people are like, oh, I don't really care, whatever. Here's the thing. The president, we've seen this before. If he feels that he has been lied to, he has to part ways with you. So, example, Kristi Noem. She's told Congress the president gave her authority to run those ads. Not true. She's gone. As it relates to the former U.S. ambassador to Greece, the president believes he was put in a position where he was embarrassed by her. So she's gone. So I don't know. We'll see how he feels. You know, she's not the only person out there that can do this job. And there are those that said, well, that she didn't even do it well the first time she did the job. So we'll see what happens. Ultimately, the president is the decider. He's the decision maker on this issue.
2: It's an unforced error. Let's see what he does with it. All right, John needs to run, but you need to catch his podcast, The White House Briefing Room. Just search it into your iHeart app. When you find it, program it. That way it's waiting for you every morning, 8 Central, 9 Eastern, and we'll talk again tomorrow. So, David, we're kicking around a couple of things, and I know that you and Red had your own little talk show during the break on Social Security, and there's some great conversation with that. But let's finish up our thoughts on the census. That was a stimulating conversation because, you know, if you ask me, do you favor altering these census numbers? And I say, well, it depends on what your goal is. If it is the population, because as I said it earlier, if someone's here illegally, that should be addressed through enforcement. But if they're here, then that's how representation is designed to impact the populace. What's the final say on this? There's no question between those that have left blue states for red states, 2030's Electoral College map is probably going to swing about 8 points. It's going to become very, very difficult for a Democrat to become president of the United States. How does reshaping these districts change things in the future? And by 2030? I think you're on mute. Sorry. Nope, you're still on mute.
4: What's worth, being on mute or not getting your mouse to work? Sorry. I was noticing, however, by the way, you coughed a second ago flawlessly with the cough button. I'm just amazed at how good you are at that. Well, I can't get the mic on and off and you're there. Anyhow, this is messy. It is a very messy process. It's something people look at and look away from and they don't want to look back at because the system that we have is representative, which means it's based at some points on numbers. Now, I know we don't have a lot of time, but let me just put this in perspective. The numbers have a lot to do with money as well, not just voting. And the reason that that's a problem is because our Congress sets up appropriations based upon entitlements. Now, entitlements in our mind, speak an attitude. You are an entitled person. You think you're owed something. If for the purposes of law, entitlement means that the language of this measure is placed into a title, a book, a titled book, of the United States Code. So it is entitled. Now, when you describe benefits based upon a class of people, a set of circumstances, and then you place it in law, whoever fits in that class gets the benefits. Whoever doesn't, doesn't. So if you don't exist according to the census, your county and state don't get the money, which is supposed to ultimately get to
2: you. And if they're still there, they're creating the need that money must solve. In other words, I think you're coming to the same conclusion I did. I don't care if you were born here, moved here, here legally or illegally. I care where you are. And if you're there, you should be counted if the intent is representation and finance.
4: Yeah, so this is the challenge that we have. Now, the law establishing the census does not say citizen. It is open to interpretation. So what the Trump administration is going to say is, well, we've just been doing anybody that we can legitimize that exists. And that's a question also. So let's move it to citizen. Well, okay, then we'll have a fight about it in the courts. And then we'll see what happens. Now, Congress could solve the problem by just saying it should be citizens. In other words, if you've got no skin in the game, we shouldn't be obligated because you strike a mark on a census and no one can verify that it's, I mean, if you fill it out and it goes in, who's checking the census? Is there actually?
2: They're not even checking when they vote, David. You think they're checking when they count?
4: Is somebody actually coming in saying, oh, wait, we have 4 census responses from this household. I want to see the 4 people. Who are they? Show me your driver's license. No, of course that doesn't happen. So there's a great amount of trust that's involved in this. And there was a time in America where we were in a common language, a common mentality, a common set of shared values, and cheating was considered un-American.
2: And if caught, it would, yeah, well, of course. Because let's face it, part of this is complicated in that it's gotten partisan political. Meaning, I watched Democrats open the borders up. And I watch them put people on buses and choose where they move them to, probably to create. Look, it's always either cheap labor or it's for cheap votes. It's one or the other. But they were padding areas in swing areas and swing districts on purpose. So now the next party's in charge. They want to try to, you know, counter that. But we're getting further and further from intent. That's the problem.
4: Well, in regards to enforcement, it's easier to work on enforcement in an urban area where the sidewalks are between the houses are shorter. You go out to a rural area where you've got to drive from property to property, and it takes longer to cost more money. So does just out of the simple necessity of time on task, as some group underreported and some group overreported, this is a very challenging mechanism. Because the momentum is all on government enforcement. So if the people that are in the enforcement process of it, in the enforcement, in the collection of it, find it more convenient for whatever their reason is to go A versus B, B is underrepresented. It's a challenge. It takes a lot of work, and we're not getting a lot of cooperation. There are rules. I see your note there, Red. There are rules in regards to and regulations. The question is, we could put up another 20 or 30 rules. These rules could all change. Who's going to enforce them? Now, the numbers will still be, and everyone will walk around in denial saying, it's okay, it's the census, it's what we've got. But very seldom do people ever get in and pull the threads and say, how do we know that the numbers are real? Somebody prove it to me. Show me that the numbers are good. What's the margin of error in the census?
2: Should the president be doing this or not? We simply don't have enough information or a stated goal. Ultimately, Congress isn't going to act. If anything, people running for Congress are running on abolishing ICE, like abolishing police. So there'll be no enforcement. And if there is no enforcement, well, then that change is the only thing you can do to try to get to right. This ultimately could head to the Supreme Court.
4: Of course.
2: And then what will they do? Right.
4: Morning show, defining the American malady. Ultimately, you said Congress is not going to act. When the most powerful and legally responsible institution sits on their hands almost all year long and waits to get reelected and repaid and doesn't solve any problems because they're divided into an endless perpetual power contest, then you have an administration that exceeds their legal constitutional boundaries and a court that responds in same. And the problem is Congress.
2: It's all so broke. What one thing do we want to pick today that we want to proclaim we'll fix it when it won't? It's just further
4: break. Fix Congress first. That's our goal.
2: There you go. All right, more with DC. Appreciate it so much. Don't forget the Public Square heard on 200 stations and on demand anytime at thepublicsquare.com. Thanks for your time, David. Mute or not.
4: Thanks, Michael.
2: We can't control what Washington does or doesn't do, but we can control what we do with our money. And with the national debt now over $40 trillion and climbing, you, like me, might have been thinking about diversification a lot lately. I'm taking a look at gold. Not to replace everything I own, but as a way to diversify what I have worked very, very hard to build. So if you're as concerned with debt, inflation, and a weaker dollar as I am, there is a strategy, a retirement strategy, and a role that gold plays in that, and silver for that matter, and that's where my friends at Lear Capital can help. With more than $5 billion in transactions and A-plus rating by the BBB, Lear has been in the precious metals business and leadership for over 29 years. And they've got some information that could really help inform you. 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Next hour, the speaker, Newt Gingrich, out with a new book, America's Golden Age, Trumpism, and the Era of Limitless Possibilities. Where does his optimism come from? 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
1: All right, the Brewers have taken a commanding 3-0 lead over the Los Angeles Dodgers. They can actually conclude the sweep tonight in Game 4. Who'd have thunk it? 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Game 3 will be at noon today, a rare championship series game in the middle of the day, like when we were kids. And tonight, Thursday Night Football has the Seahawks in Denver to take on the Broncos on Thursday Night Football. Birthdays today, Curb Your Enthusiasm actor and stand-up comedian Larry Miller is 73. The first to don underwear, the great Oriole pitcher Jim Palmer is 81. Karen's brother of the Carpenters, Richard, is 80. And tennis great Roscoe Tanner is 75. If it's your birthday, happy birthday. We're so glad you were born. And thanks for waking up with your morning show. Next hour, David Bonson on these inflation numbers and what they mean and don't necessarily mean. And a visit with the speaker, Newt Gingrich, on his new book, America's Golden Age. That's all on your golden hour of your morning show. Next.
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7: 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Guaranteed human.
8: President Trump is blaming the economy on Democrats at his latest rally leading up to the midterms. Trump rallied his supporters in Montana yesterday and told Republicans to pretend that he's on the ballot. He also claimed Democrats gave the country the worst inflation in U.S. history. White House correspondent Monica Alba with more on the president's campaign claims.
9: Well, the president says he inherited a bad economy and arguing this in Montana.
10: Your prices have come way down.
9: According to government statistics, the cost of housing, clothing, and restaurant food have all increased compared to a year ago.
8: Former President Barack Obama is endorsing Arizona Governor Katie Hobbs as she campaigns for re-election. In a newly released campaign video, Obama highlights Hobbs' focus on lowering costs, public safety, and working across the aisle.
11: Katie knows how to bring people together to get things done. She's passed bipartisan tax cuts every single year she's been in office to help veterans, seniors, small businesses, and families.

0: US and Canada, at least six of them made by the same Swiss manufacturer as Goliath.
1: That company telling NBC News they are deeply saddened by this tragic accident.
0: I'm Michael Kastner.
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3: The different color noises, white noise, brown noise, pink noise. Brown noise is deeper, has lower frequencies, it's got more bass, minimalizes that higher frequency. Mm-hmm. And I didn't really know this, but apparently you can liken some of these to sounds in nature. And apparently brown noise is more akin to like a river rapid or a heavy rainfall or thunder.
4: Because there's also white noise and pink noise, you think brown noise is just named after the color brown. Wrong. There was a scientist named Robert Brown from Scotland.
3: White noise is used, aside from just sleeping, a lot of times with like noise-canceling headphones and stuff, mm-hmm. masking other sounds.
4: Pink noise is a little different. It's kind of like the compromise between white noise and brown noise.
3: As far as which one is best for sleep, there have been some very middling studies over the years. But at Oxford in 2017, they said that they fell asleep 40% faster listening to white noise, but their overall sleep was about the same.
4: Okay.
3: There was a study in 2017. From Northwestern of 13 older adults, and they said pink noise provided deeper sleep overall and improved ability to recall words.
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5: Have you heard the news? Pope Leo has lung cancer.
11: Probably a stage 1A lung cancer, which has a very high chance of cure.
5: Social security checks are going up, as did inflation a couple of ticks.
12: That war is going to end very soon. Prices are going to come tumbling down.
13: Starting your morning off right. A new way of talk. A new way of understanding. Because we're in this together. This is your morning show with Michael Del Giorno.
14: You know, it's amazing. Life is best understood looking back. Unfortunately, must be lived looking forward. As you're living, you're up, you're down, you're left, you're right. It's a chaotic maze. And we never understand it as it's happening. You stop later in life and look back, and it all makes complete sense. It's a tapestry woven together fearfully and wonderfully. That's kind of what Terry Bradshaw has arrived at.

0: and looking at his life, accomplishments, failures, struggles, triumphs, and the view having lived looking back. There's a lot you can take from that in his new memoir, his second, and he'll visit with us about it tomorrow, also Friday with 47 tomorrow. And today, you. I apparently don't want to offend anyone listening or read by bringing up the inflation numbers because they're not convenient for the narrative of one side or the president's approval ratings that have fallen or the White House press secretary who, it turns out, took the bar and failed in California, never passed it, and is not a lawyer. Or that we're on in San Francisco, Sacramento, Los Angeles, and San Diego, and the Dodgers are down 3-0. So I'll just go right to you, the callers. You say it, you send it, we all hear it. Let's start with Robin in Ohio.
1: Michael, don't hate Katie Zachariah. I hope the next time she enters the press room, she embraces her beauty and performs a stunning hair toss. Honestly, I think Pantene should sponsor all of the press conferences.
0: Rich in Phoenix, Arizona.
2: Just thinking about the Social Security program. If they really wanted to be successful, why don't they let Nancy Pelosi take the Social Security money, all of it that's coming in, and have her invested in the stock market? We wouldn't have a problem with Social Security. It would be flush and overflowing.
0: Never mind the lockbox. Let's give it all to Nancy for insider trading. I wonder how our economist David Bonson will feel about that. And finally, Youngstown, Ohio.
3: Hey, Michael, you made me laugh when you said your desk was separated from the other kids in the cubicle. Mine was, too, but mine was right up next to the teacher's desk.
0: Well, I had one, Cheryl Welsh, who made that mistake, and I haunted her an entire semester. David Bonson, our Money Was an Economist, is joining us. I'm guessing you were a great student. Well, behaved.
4: I had my moments. I had my moments. Remember, I never went to college, so we'll never know how I could have done in a college classroom.
0: Isn't it amazing? You know, in culture today, everything's about your degree. That's a big thing with Katie Zachariah right now, degree versus passing the bar and actually being a lawyer. But isn't curiosity ultimately what leads to intelligence? And you can have a degree and still not be intelligent, and you can have a degree and be intelligent. But I mean, oh my gosh, who is more studied than you and who is more accomplished than you? I did not know.
4: Well, I had a really good dad, and he had a PhD from USC in philosophy and two master's degrees in theology and divinity. He was a real intellectual. So you sometimes intelligence can be a byproduct of your upbringing too. By the way, this thing with our White House press secretary is not about her credential. It's about saying she had a credential that right. She didn't have. So I think there's a big difference. But no, I'm a big believer that people do not need an undergrad degree. In my line of work now, they require it. But I came up in a period where the barrier to entry did not, because the CEOs of some of the biggest Wall Street firms at the time I entered the business, the CEO at UBS, who is my boss, and the CEO at Merrill Lynch, they hadn't gone to college. Now it's a little more, shall we say, aristocratic than that. But I'm grateful for the life God has given me.
0: Yeah. And I'm a spokesperson for Regent University. So obviously I believe that an education and a degree can get you where you're trying to go, and faith will shape who you are when you get there. So it's a combination of both. And I will add that one of David's greatest accomplishments is a school he started. And they are training up very smart people for higher education and very smart people for the workforce and citizenship. So I know you value education. All right, these inflation numbers. Every time they come out, the big picture, it's not good news. But we know what's driving the consumer price index, and it's oil. And this war. And we also know that oil is based on futures, and the future's uncertain, and it'll correct when the war corrects, but we know what's causing it. But the reality is we expected some interest rate cuts this year, maybe as many as three. We got none, plus one increase. Now the inflation number comes out. We got to get the other half of it. But it's a little hotter than we were expecting. And I don't think the Fed's going to raise the rate again, but I certainly don't think they're going to lower it. I mean, help us all understand what these reports show, what is, just like there's good debt and bad debt, what inflation they need to be concerned about and then not so concerned about.
4: Yeah, well, let's be clear. The number everyone's freaking out about this week is not the headline number, which would be the one that includes the impact of oil, because everybody was expecting that. You kind of already can know going into a CPI number how much oil prices have moved in the prior month and formulate some sort of model around what that will translate into the headline inflation number. The issue is the core inflation number, which strips out all energy price movements. And that has stayed stubbornly sticky. And again, we're using the word inflation on the radio show because it's the word everybody uses, and it is a convenient word to refer to prices going higher. That's all anyone cares about. Am I paying more for stuff or not? And yet there are different things that move prices higher, such as a supply shock around the Strait of Hormuz, such as a global pandemic where production gets shut down, and such as tariffs where the import cost of goods that American consumers buy pushes things higher. And the thing that is most troubling in the economic legacy of what we're dealing with is that at the time President Biden left office, goods inflation year over year was 0%. Now, it had gone way higher in 2022 and 23, and everybody can sit around and debate which president caused what, because obviously, God forbid anything ever be caused by somebody other than a president we don't like. But people can blame Trump or people can blame Biden, and that's all fine. But my point being that the goods inflation, not referring to services, which were still higher, especially around rent and housing, but the prices of goods were year over year 0%. Now they are 1.9% and cumulatively 2.9%. If you're going to get 3 to 4% services price increases and you're going to try to have goods inflation around zero to blend to 2, and then all of a sudden goods goes up to 2, you're getting an extra 1% beyond what you would have got anyways of inflation from goods. This is inexplicable other than the added cost of tariffs.
0: Well, there's two things that have really affected. I'm going to go back just a little bit further, and I'm not disagreeing. I get it. But COVID, and then I think tariffs. And because when you strip out energy, then we don't even have to talk about Iran. We don't have to talk about futures and uncertainty. That's all out. And rent along with that. So when you're looking at the core, you got to look to COVID earlier and tariffs recently, right? And by the way, I know this sounds like people think I'm attacking the president, but you know, it was the president who shut down everything and sent everybody home, not Biden.
4: That's right. But here's the worst part where, you know, what everyone said was that Biden caused the inflation because of all the spending. And so I said, okay, well, that's fine. I don't fully agree, but I'll pretend I do. But then if we do say the spending caused the inflation, I'm sorry, but every bit of that COVID spending was not passed by Biden. Now, then he came in April, 3 months after inauguration, and added another spending bill. And it definitely poured kerosene on the fire. But the spending bill he passed was proposed by President Trump in the lame duck session, and Senator McConnell stopped it. So I never understood the political blame casting, because there was obviously going to be plenty of blame to go around. But Michael, the problem on the inflation thing is that people do, in the real world, right now, someone's paying X for auto insurance, and 5 years ago, they were paying 25% less than X, then they call it inflation. And I understand that completely. But right now, when we are talking about inflation data, the numbers that came out this week are year over year. It's called the base effect. Whatever happened 5, 4, 3, 2 years ago is irrelevant. Year over year, 12-month period, what did things go higher? And if you get a 20% move higher in 1 year and then 0% for 4 years, you still have very high prices, but the inflation now is zero. Our problem is that prices have not stopped going higher, and all of that COVID moment and the spending and all the other prior excuses are out of the way. So there's supply shocks And there is still an excess of money supply relative to production. So what you need is great productivity in the economy. This is where Ronald Reagan gets a bum rap, because even though people do rightly credit him for so much of economic prosperity, they sometimes will say Paul Volcker, the Fed chair, whipped inflation, and they fail to realize, well, yeah, he did some great things. But by the way, the inflation got whipped because Ronald Reagan spurred a supply side revolution. We made more goods and services that soaked up the extra money supply. I'm waiting for production of goods and services that aren't data centers.
0: Right. Can I do an analogy? David Bonson, our economist, is joining us. Obviously, the news story is broad pickup in prices lifted inflation to 3.7% in September. The core is at 2.9%, I believe. So inflation is not where it needs to be. So now the next concern is the Fed going to raise the rate? I don't think they will, but they're not at the 2% they're shooting for, so they could. But I saw a meme the other day, and it was life-changing for me. And I know you're a person of faith, so you won't mind this, and I hope listeners won't, even if you're not a person of faith. But when we're praying, what is our attitude? Is our attitude focused on God or on what we're praying about? And I think people that go to their God over what they're praying about, but their focus is the God and not the circumstance. Inflation is that way, right? We're always focused on inflation. What we should be focused on is job creation, manufacturing, and wages, right? That keep up with it. Otherwise, it really isn't a big number to live and die by at all.
4: Right. The issue is that the reason people in the media, the people at home often focus on inflation is that it's definitely the best political hotspot. If I start saying things like real wages or gross output or GDP, people look at me with their head, you know, sideways. But when you talk about inflation, it's easy to connect it. You know, part of the popularity of the Clinton administration was you had significant price moderation in that period. And the same thing can be said for Reagan. So if you get real economic growth and declining inflation at the same time, presidents tend to be remembered pretty well. In your and my lifetime, that can be said of Reagan and Clinton, and it really can't be said about many others. Look, I would love to see prices moderate. The president, we talked about this, if I remember correctly, at the beginning of the year. I really just believe he had such a golden opportunity when the Supreme Court rightly and obviously and clearly ruled that at least the portion of the tariffs that were being done under that pretense were illegal. Had he said, oh boy, I really disagree. I think the court is wrong here, that the imperial power of the presidency is bigger than they say, but oh, well, I guess we can't do those tariffs. We're going to move on to some other things, and then talked about controlling the border and talked about other things and let those tariffs go away. And it would have been 60 extra billion, 100 extra billion of stimulus to the economy in the right kind of way, not by adding to the deficit, but by actually going into the hands of producers who make goods and services.
0: Tomorrow on the Dividend Cafe.
4: So I spent all last week in meetings with money managers in New York City. We talked about everything, inflation and data centers and private credit and the economy. And I'm doing a Dividend Cafe tomorrow summarizing some of the big takeaways from those meetings. It's a little wonkier than some of my Dividend Cafes, a little bit less life coaching and a little bit more portfolio management. But I guess that is what I do for a living.
0: Every now and then you got to do what you do for a living. The DividendCafe.com is the place. Comes out every Friday morning. You can listen to it or read it. Valuable information and understanding. David Bonson, our economist, thanks for joining us. Have a great weekend, sir.
4: Thanks, brother.
0: You got it. The stock market has had an incredible run. And if you're like me, you may be wondering, well, how much longer can this last? And nobody really knows when the next correction is coming. But you don't have to predict one to be prepared for one. And that's why I believe in owning physical gold. Not to replace everything I own, but to diversify and protect the savings I've worked hard to build. And if you share the same concerns I do, now's a good time to get informed. 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
26: The pre-flight checklist has like 30 different things to check, and 12 of them could bring down a plane on their own if they failed.
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1: President's finally back home after touring Alaska, Montana, Arizona, stumping in the midterm blitz. New inflation numbers are coming in hotter than expected at 3.7% in September. Take out oil and rent, and still the core index is 2.9%. That's 0.9% higher than the goal of the Fed. So all questions are, will they raise it? We don't expect them to, but they're also not going to cut it. Brewers take a 3-0 commanding lead in the NLCS. They can continue this and complete the sweep tonight. Rays and Guardians play at noon. And the U.S. military is reportedly considering dropping the mother of all bombs on Iran. We'll have more on that in top five stories. And the Fed seized Ilhan Omar's phone. They've even subpoenaed about a dozen family members. This is clearly about her falsifying age information in her naturalization process. We'll keep an eye on that story as it continues to develop. And coming up, finally, we get to sit down with Newt Gingrich, the speaker. His new book, America's Golden Age, subtitled Trumpism and an Era of Limitless Possibilities. Why is he so optimistic about America 50 years from now? You'll find out. We sit down with the speaker, Newt Gingrich, when your morning show continues next. Birthdays today. We got Richard Carpenter of the Carpenters, 80. Jim Palmer, the Orioles great, 81. And curb actor Larry Miller, 73. If it's your birthday, happy birthday. So glad you were born.
2: Hey, this is Tanya Tucker. And my morning show is your morning show with Michael Del Chono.
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0: facts and the occasional jab at woke nonsense. It's your morning show with Michael DelGiorno.
1: It's 35 minutes after the hour. Thanks for listening. We know you have a choice, and we really take this time very seriously and appreciate you entrusting us with time in your life and taking us along in all of your morning routines and drives. Tomorrow, we're going to visit with Terry Bradshaw. You think you know the NFL great and four-time Super Bowl, but not like you'll know him after his latest memoir, Looking for Terry, and you'll find out what he found and how it can apply to your life in our visit tomorrow. And today, this is a pretty good time to be listening too. The former speaker, Newt Gingrich, is with us. His new book is called America's Golden Age, Trumpism and an Era of Limitless Possibilities. I always appreciate Speaker Gingrich finding time for my listeners and the Your Morning Show audience, as well as congratulations on a great new book.
2: Well, thank you. I'm very, very excited by America's Golden Age, and I think it's a really important book in terms of how negative everything has been and how depressing everything has been. And I think that it's crazy to look at America's future and be negative.
1: You know, it's funny you bring that up. I want to share with you, me as a reader in this book arriving. It reminded me of a 30-year-old me going to see Paul Harvey speak. And it was a time when America felt very divided. The future didn't look as bright. And if you pulled me aside, I'd have said, well, for the first time, I'm going to say tomorrow looks worse than today. And then Paul delivered a speech that blew my mind. So now here comes your book, and I'm looking at the divided states of America, deep political divisions, living in a matrix politically. The national debt, the declining trust, the birthing crisis, the fear of the unknown and AI. And then here you come along to say our best days are ahead. Where do you find that kind of optimism?
2: In America.
1: Yeah.
2: No one has made money betting against the United States for 250 years. And why would we think it's going to start now? Let me give you two examples. Of the six largest technology companies in the world, five were started by teenagers. The oldest one was 24. Now that's America. Now tell me how you're going to predict in any kind of way a future in which some 19-year-old or 16-year-old can wander in next Thursday and invent something that changes the planet. You know, Steve Jobs stands up on January 1, 2007, introduces the smartphone. There are today 6 billion people with smartphones, which means all of them have a better camera than you could have bought in 1930. Now, you look at that and you think, tell me again why we're supposed to be negative and depressed. And, you know, I see the world expanding, getting more exciting, more dynamic, having more breakthroughs. And I fully expect, I placed the book in 2076 because that's the next 50 years from, we said we celebrated the 250th. We're going to go out to the 300th. And by 2076, I have no doubt that we will be in a dramatically more positive and dynamic America.
1: Not many people I can say this, and you know who I'm talking about. The speaker, Newt Gingrich, joining us. His new book is called America's Golden Age, Trumpism and the Era of Limitless Possibilities. It's interesting. I lived the bicentennial. I just lived the 250th. I can tell you the dramatic differences. And then you start projecting forward to 2076, and I'm like, well, I don't know what that's going to look like. Tell us how you arrived at such an optimistic view, and then connect the role you think, because it's in the subtitle, that Trumpism, obviously you see him as somebody transformative, somebody like Ronald Reagan. I believe the Reagan Revolution was far more influential than his 8 years as president. You see that kind of in Trump, don't you?
2: Yeah, you know, Trump is the first leader, at least since FDR in 1933, who was willing to come in and say about the entire national establishment that it doesn't work, that it's got to be changed. And he has done more to deregulate, more to shift power out of Washington, more to look at new things and new ideas. I mean, in his first term, he created the Space Force. In his second term, he just created the Space Academy to go along with West Point and Annapolis and the Air Force Academy. He has, you know, there are things he does that I don't agree with and that I think are at times self-destructive. But when you look at the big things, he's moved to reindustrialize America. We have more investments pouring into this country today than I would have thought possible 20 years ago. And my wife's the ambassador to Switzerland. I spend a lot of time going with her to various companies. People have this sense that America's back. You know, they may dislike Trump's personality or they may be irritated by some speech that the vice president gave. But if you say to them, you know, where do you think the action's going to be? They think it's going to be in the United States.
1: Mr. Speaker, when you're laying when you're laying out this kind of a thesis, I've read it and you make a great case. But you know, just as Benjamin Franklin came out and said, it's a republic if you can keep it, Madam Secretary. So it has to make some presumptions about the future and how America is going to solve some of these problems, how AI is going to play out. Right. You know, is socialism going to take over the Democrat Party? Are the two major parties going to struggle in the future? Or how important the next presidency is? How did you balance all that, the unknown versus the trajectory and the things that will stick?
2: I mean, I have been thinking and writing about this for a long time.
1: Yeah.
2: And I'm now 83 years old. So to be honest, a lot of it's intuitive. You know, when you talk to great chefs, for example, they intuit how it's going to taste.
1: Mm-hmm.
2: And it's not engineering. It's art. So do I think it likely that big government socialism will dominate the country? No, because it doesn't work. It doesn't work in Chicago. It doesn't work in New York. It doesn't work in Philadelphia. And most Americans aren't stupid. So I start with a simple premise, which is actually Lincoln, who said, with public sentiment, nothing can be stopped. Without public sentiment, nothing can succeed. And so I asked myself about public sentiment. We will pragmatically work our way through. And we have huge changes.
1: Mm-hmm.
2: One of the things about a golden age is it does resemble a little bit the golden age. We're going to have to come to grips with having people who are so wealthy that they are inherently a danger to the society. But we did this before. John D. Rockefeller was personally worth something like 14% of the economy. And we figured out how to tame, Standard Oil. The coal mine owners didn't want to settle a strike in 1902. And Roosevelt called them into the White House. And they said, it's our property. We're going to do what we want. And he said, that's fine. I'm the president of the United States. And after this meeting, I'm ordering the army to take over all your mines. And they said, oh, well, if that's your attitude, let's talk. So I look at the long stretch of American history, and it's really funny. We stumble around. Churchill once said, Americans do eventually do the right thing after they've tried everything that won't work. And I think that that's sort of who we are. So if you believe that and you look out, you know, I mean, I'm a big fan of Elon Musk, who is going to put 98% of all the weight going into space in 2028 personally and SpaceX. 98%. Now, how you would explain a South African-born, Canadian-educated entrepreneur who originally started out in finance and figured out that we needed reusable rockets. And then, because of his own personal fascination with getting to Mars, he's now invented the largest rocket in history, and it will be reusable. As a historian, I can explain it, but I can't predict it.
1: Right. Does history seem to repeat itself every 50 years, as people think? And did that play a role in any of the prognostication?
2: No, I don't think it repeats itself. I think there are patterns.
1: Yeah.
2: Frankly, I think that I found 50 years to be a useful cycle.
1: Yeah.
2: But they were really remarkably different times. So you look at the post-Civil War era, which is heavy industry, railroads, et cetera. That's really different from, say, the 1920s, when wealth was being expressed in a different kind of way. And you had jazz, and you had sort of a totally different style of country, which is very different than after the Great Depression and the impact that that had on us.
1: Technology is going to shape this next 50. Newt Gingrich's new book is called America's Golden Age, Trumpism in the Era of Limitless Possibilities. I know we have AI, we have nuclear power, we have space exploration. What, in the final minute or so, what do you think shapes the next 50 years that makes you most optimistic, and what challenges must we overcome?
2: Look, the biggest thing that makes me optimistic is the scale of breakthrough in biology. I think by 2076, Alzheimer's will have disappeared as a threat. And I think that you will see people, our guess is the average person will live, person who's 20 today, will live on average to be 115 and will have the energy and vibrancy of a 60-year-old.
1: Truly live longer, not just age, but live longer.
2: Productive. You'll live longer, you'll live better, you'll be more convenient. We will move from patients to persons, and we'll monitor. We'll help you as a person monitor yourself so you don't become a patient. And I think that will be the biggest breakthrough between now and 2076.
1: Let me give you a cheesy softball ending. What do you hope people take away from this book? What we desperately need, right? Optimism.
2: I want them to look up and say, you know, we can do it. If I can have that effect, we can do it.
1: Any chance we can get you to live to be 120 before this is over?
2: Well, I'm working at it. I might scare my wife a little bit, but I think it'll be all right.
1: Oh, Mr. Speaker, I always appreciate our time together. Thank you so much.
2: Thanks, Michael.
1: Former Speaker Newt Gingrich. The book is called America's Golden Age, Trumpism and an Era of Limitless Possibilities, available everywhere great books are sold. It's interesting. I had a private moment in my life talking to God, and I'm always talking to God about being with him and this and that. And I just got this feeling. You're so focused on not being here long. You might want to prepare to be here long. And I

0: didn't know why I felt that way. And I started thinking about, well, my gene pool suggests that that not even cancer can take us down. But no, I quickly began to see there are some things that we simply choose not to solve for whatever reason. Maybe there are those that think if we live longer, it'll collapse our entitlement system. Maybe if we live longer, there'll be too much of us alive and too few to pay for us. Or maybe there's too much money on the line in solving a problem. You know, I've seen that with issues in organizations that address issues. Sometimes they're really not in the business of winning the issue and ending it. They like the fight. There's votes in the fight. There are elective advantages in the fight continuing. But AI can change all that. Because remember, AI isn't just the smartest person who ever lived. It's millions of them immediately and at once. It may solve things we could have solved with more time, quicker, or may solve things we've chosen not to solve. I had a lot of takeaways from the book, and I'm glad it came out in the interview. The notion that our 20-year-old children may live on average to 118 or 130 is a very different tricentennial from the bi-and-a-half centennial we just celebrated. And the final takeaway of the book of optimism is there are people that make a very good living in outrage, a very good living in being negative. The one question I didn't ask him, I guess because I didn't have the courage, probably should have. Next time he comes, we will. At any point, was he afraid to write such an optimistic book? Is there money in optimism? Or is there money in fear? Money in dread? There's a lot of money made in late great planet Earth. There was a lot of money made and left behind. And yet here we all are still. You know what I mean? And we get beat with this. And part of that is the social dilemma. Part of that is the matrix. Part of that is the shirts and skins, a two-party system that divides us. My faith is in God and him never taking his sovereign hand off this nation in honor of our fathers and our intent and the necessity of our presence in a troubled, dark world. But Newt's right. Life is best understood looking backwards. And what I see clearly is never underestimate the American people and the American spirit. It figures it out. I believe he didn't say it. I'm saying it. America's going to figure out these two parties and how they've all played us against each other for their own purposes of power. And you're going to start firing the snot out of them. And you're going to get self-governance, and you're going to get proper role of government, and you're going to get technology. And even with the challenges of AI, you're going to manage it. Because you always did. And so the presumption has to be you always will. I don't know about you, but I think we all need a little hit of optimism. If you want to see the glass half full, I highly recommend America's Golden Age, Trumpism in the Era of Limitless Possibility. And you'll notice Newt's pretty realistic about Trump, too. There's things he's done we don't agree with. There's ways he says things that we find offensive. But he is going to have a lasting impact. I've always worded it this way. He never really did anything that wasn't in the Republican Party platform. The difference is, he did it, and that will have an effect. 52 minutes after the hour. Relief Factor. 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Because the story we can't wait to tell most is yours. And Rory's final story, which is next. Will you soon be able to sue companies over targeted digital ads? The Supreme Court's latest blockbuster case that may decide the issue next.
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2: I just watched Senator Dan Sullivan's wife, Julie, saying Mary Peltola should be ashamed for the lies she's telling about Dan. I'm right there with you, Julie. Dan Sullivan is called one of the most effective U.S. senators, and his commitment to Alaska is legendary. It was Dan Sullivan who led the fight to overturn Biden's 70 executive orders shutting down development in Alaska. All 70 were overturned, one of the most consequential victories in Alaska history. Mary Peltola didn't show up for work in Congress, has a violent temper, and has told outrageous lies about Senator Sullivan. 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

0: from San Francisco to Washington, D.C., with Dallas, St. Louis, and you in between. 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
1: Mike McCann getting all Dr. Seuss on us. 57 minutes after the hour, the Brewers can complete the sweep tonight in Los Angeles. Rays and Guardians today at noon. Thursday night football, Seattle's in Denver. Inflation numbers are up. The president's approval ratings are down. And soon you might be able to sue companies over targeted digital ads thanks to the Supreme Court. Rory O'Neill is here with that story. Good morning, Rory.
2: Yeah, good morning. Oral arguments were heard yesterday in this case where a guy says, look, they passed a law about Blockbuster video logs. Remember Justice Bork's confirmation? They went back and found what videos he was renting. Well, a guy says, same rules should apply today. I was watching videos on a sports website and the parent company sold my viewing habits to a third party. He says that the Blockbuster law should cover it. The court heard the arguments yesterday. They seem to agree that this plaintiff may have a point. They weren't discussing the merits of the case, just whether or not this law applies to it. We'll see what happens in the spring.
1: This is a major game changer. Rory, let's talk about that more tomorrow. All right, one chance to live this Thursday, October the 15th. Go make a difference in someone's life. Cherish your own. We'll see you in the morning.
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4: President Trump is on a campaign blitz for Republicans as the countdown to the midterm elections continues. His schedule today includes tele-rallies after being on the road yesterday. The president will be at a rally in Georgia on Friday. Then the following day, he heads to Kentucky. The second of two reports on inflation has been released, and this one also shows it's running hotter than analysts predicted. Daria Albinger with details.
5: It's not just consumers who are paying more for most things. Wholesalers are feeling it too. The producer price index, which measures costs before they reach consumers, rose 1.3% in September year over year, more than double the 0.6% analysts were predicting. Inflation has been pegged as one of the most important issues for voters heading into the midterms. The Fed also closely follows the PPI as a guide when it comes to setting interest rates.
4: Anthropic says it's going to add U.S. voting information to its Claude AI chatbot before the midterm elections. Mark Mayfield fills us in.
6: The AI company said on Wednesday it's going to add election results and voter data from the nonpartisan nonprofit organization Democracy Works later this month. Anthropic said its goal is to make Claude AI a useful tool for political conversations and to help prevent election-related abuse. In a statement, the company said conversations that touch broadly on political issues account for about 5% of all conversations on the app. Less than 1% ask Claude how to vote.
4: Former Venezuelan President Nicolas Maduro and his wife are scheduled for arraignment in a New York federal court today. The deposed leader faces a rewritten indictment charging him with leading a state-sponsored campaign that tortured political opponents and American citizens. And a new poll says a majority of Americans are against public execution.

0: what law enforcement was saying to us. How could she have just gone down there and accidentally died? How could there have been no marks on her?
1: All theories are out there. You know, everything from murder to UFOs to Bigfoot.
2: This season on Blood Trails, we're following the trail of seven cases that start in the field and end in the shadows, where missing persons reports, half-buried evidence, and whispered suspicions blur the line between hunting story and homicide.
3: I just instantly started freaking out, yelling to the world, what's going on? I yelled, help. I mean, I'm out in the middle of nowhere. I had no idea what was going on.
2: From the frozen woods of Maine to the mountains of Montana, from an archery opener gone wrong in Wisconsin to a father's last walk through the Minnesota deer woods. 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
3: You know, you just got an empty feeling. What do you say? 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And all it was off.
2: I'm Jordan Sillars. Join me as we track the truth through tangled cover and cold case files, where every trail tells a story, and every story leaves its own trail of blood. Blood Trails.
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6: On the night before Halloween in 1975, 15-year-old Martha Moxley was murdered in the Tony Bellhaven neighborhood of Greenwich, Connecticut. She was rich and beautiful and loved by all who knew her. For decades, despite intense media scrutiny, police failed to make an arrest. In 2000, 25 years after Martha's murder, her one-time neighbor, Michael Skakel, was arrested. He'd been 15, like her, at the time of the crime. He was also a cousin of the Kennedys.
7: A teenage neighbor and friend of Martha Moxley.
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6: 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I watched the news. I read the articles. Of course Michael Skakel killed his next-door neighbor Martha Moxley. He beat her to death with a golf club. I knew it. And if you followed the case like I did, I bet you knew it too. My name is Andrew Goldman. I've been a journalist for 30 years. I got involved in this case in 2015. But here's the thing. Once this story got its hooks in me, it wouldn't let me go. From NBC News Studios, Dead Certain, The Martha Moxley Murder is a podcast series that I believe will finally provide a full, true, authoritative account of the Martha Moxley case.
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11: Fairbanks area weather for the remainder of this morning and into this afternoon. Looking at mostly sunny skies for the foreseeable future, turning to partly cloudy skies later this afternoon. Overnight low tonight around 27 with a high tomorrow around 40.
9: Have you heard the news? Pope Leo has lung cancer.
12: Probably a stage 1A lung cancer, which has a very high chance of cure.
9: Social Security checks are going up, as did inflation a couple of ticks.
13: That war is going to end very soon. Prices are going to come tumbling down.

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1: Si, senor.
0: It's Little Friday already, and we're deep within the bowels of the Armstrong and Getty Communications compound. Hey, y'all, we are toiling under the title of the show today.
1: Sorry. Get off my screen. Damn pop-ups.
0: Is that one of the titles?
1: No. No, there it is. El Sayed has Sayed many awful things. Or if you prefer, it's the inflation, stupid.
0: Yeah. I was about to get into that. The new Fox poll is out. This might be the last big one before the election. It's only 2.5 weeks now. Fox poll, very, very respected polling organization. And they have an increase in one number, a decrease in a number, increase in the

0: The number of what's your number one issue? Number one issue being things too dang expensive. Is it 60% is the number one issue for most voters? And approval rating on inflation for Donald Trump, 22%.
1: Hard to imagine what those 22% are thinking. Well, maybe they're thinking it was way worse under Biden, which is a point of view you see expressed now and again. And that's true as far as it goes.
0: Yeah, I think that's a pretty weak argument, though.
1: Oh, it is. Very
0: because
1: weak.
0: It got lower.
1: 78% of America agrees with you, clearly.
0: It got lower, and now it's been going up for a while due to a few things. But anyway, regardless of the whys, that's the reality of where people are. And when inflation is top of mind and the party guy in charge currently has a 22% approval rating on it, things are not going to go well. That's not very difficult math.
1: No, it is a testament to the ability of the Republican Party, Trump at all, to screw something up. The evil party and the stupid party. They had a practically unprecedented, more or less unprecedented chance to break the trend of losing seats in the midterm after the president's elected, et cetera. We all know the narrative. And it's just been royally, royally screwed up. Very discouraging.
0: Yeah, and it's hard to get around what stuff costs. I mean, I don't know about all y'all, but I feel like I have it in my face every single day, whether it's gas, grocery store, or something.
1: Mm-hmm.
0: It's
1: sure.
0: just like, yeah. What? Buying a movie ticket, whatever it is. It's just like, what?
1: Every and single in time. Our, you know, our duopoly system, we only have one other choice, we the people. And so people think, well, I don't like this situation. I'm going to put back in power the party that's policies are much, much worse and much more inflationary. Yes, that's what I'll do.
0: Yeah, well, yeah. And then I was going to say we should stop saying persuadable voters because that's giving some people too much credit. I think for the most part, persuadable voter means dumb person.
1: or
0: a person who's not paying attention to politics, which at some level I can admire. But if you are voting, maybe you should be paying some attention. It's the people that just barely get any news at all that determine all of our close elections.
1: Low information voters, that's correct.
0: Just true. Well, that's another kind way of saying it. I don't know who decided they needed to come up with kind ways of saying dumb people. Low information voters, persuadable voters.
1: Well, again, they're not necessarily dumb. They are ignorant. So how about ignoramus voters?
2: Well,
1: I feel like this is a perfect example, Jack. A perfect example of something you've been saying for years. We don't need less shaming in society. We need more.
0: I don't mind someone not paying attention much to politics. You're probably happier than the rest of us. But I don't know that you ought to vote. And if you're going to vote, then I feel like we are allowed to get into how much you paying attention. What do you know about these things?
1: It's 100% legitimate. Beyond 100%. It's 110% legitimate. I mean, look at the writings of the founding papas. The idea of an informed populace being necessary for a functioning democratic system is like it runs through everything they wrote. Everything. So, yes, more shaming of ignoramus voters. The moron vote. Let's call it that. Get as acerbic as you like. Get as insulting as you like. Go full Shane Gillis, if you like.
0: I was listening to Chris Steigerwald, who I don't know who he's with now. He had to leave Fox years ago when he called the race against Trump in 2020. Is that what drove him out of Fox? Even though
1: Arizona,
0: he was right.
1: Yeah. That's the broad outlines.
0: Even though he was right, he had to leave. But anyway, he's really an expert at looking at polls and all that sort of stuff. And I was listening to him talk about it the other day. And he said, people in our biz who talk about it or politicians, nobody wants to say out loud that in close elections, the people deciding it, like the average person deciding it, saw something on The View as they walked by a television and their neighbor said something. Might be the totality of what they're bringing into the polling booth.
1: Ding!
0: And those people decide the elections.
1: Right, yeah.
0: And the politicians don't want to say it out loud because it would offend everybody. I don't know how many politicians and strategists we've had on over the last 30 years where I've always asked that question and they always dodge it. Well, the American people are very smart and
1: they have an instinctive something.
0: Right.
1: Yes, yes.
0: The tight races, though, you got to persuade the persuadables. And The Senate race in Texas is now at $500 million. $500 million has been spent by both sides to try to win that race. That's incredible.
1: Why don't you just give everybody in Texas $1,000? I mean, well, I appreciate the advertising money being spent, but yeah, it is cuckoo nuts. I distracted myself. I was thinking about something I read this morning about it's another scandal within the Trump administration of somebody who was obviously grifting and making money while acting like they were working for the government. And it's just so discouraging. We had a great run. We had a great, great 250-year run.
0: Wow.
1: Well, speaking of the founding papas and the other things that they said so often, they're like truisms of our nation's philosophy, is that you've got to have limited government. And ours is gigantic and for-profit.
0: Hey, thanks for playing that clip, Michael. I have a question about this. Do you have the first clip from that thing? Maybe we'll play a little bit of that for anybody who didn't hear it. From yesterday. Remember the first clip? Can you find that, Michael? That's when she was talking about her children. play a little of this. This is from a debate-ish sort of thing with one of the candidates in Indiana.
2: With that, I want to go to you, Jamie. How are you today?
3: I'm good. How are you?
2: Good. Would you like to share with us a little bit about yourself and read your opening statement?
3: Okay, I didn't write one, so I'm just going to not read it, just say it out loud, like from my heart. Okay. My name is Jimmy West. I'm a mother of three. They're all grown children. They're all pretty successful. I'm proud of them. I own a cleaning business called Queen Bee's Cleaning LLC because I am an environmentalist. That's why I named it that. And I am a gig worker. I deliver a lot of groceries and packages for my community. So if you trust me, delivering your groceries, you should trust me with your vote. Come on.
0: Now,
1: I wonder if her three grown children also are gig workers.
0: No, we were, and many people were implying that woman was drunk yesterday. Yes. Now, I know my way around drunk talk. I have talked drunk and listened to people talk drunk for thousands of hours in my life. If I knew how many hours...
1: fluent in drunk talk.
0: If I knew how many hours I've actually talked like that or listened to someone talk like that, I'd probably be depressed, like 5 years of my life in total or something. But I feel like that was because it had all of the rhythms of the drunk talker. Just all kinds of different stuff that you see. I am a gig worker. I mean, trying to like slow down. You realize you're a little ahead of your tongue. Anyway, there was a bunch of pushback online yesterday. And I just wondered if you'd heard anything about this, that this woman is disabled and the mocking of her across the country is disgusting and stuff like that.
1: That sounds like trollery to me.
0: Do you know anything
4: not
0: about that, Katie?
4: A chance.
0: Well, that's what I'm saying. I know drunk talk. That's not just slurring. It's got all, you don't know this unless you've been around enough drunks, but it's got many of the hallmarks of drunk talk.
1: Oh, yeah.
4: The all
1: conspiratorial
4: of them.
1: Tone. Right. The slurring, the
4: arms on the desk.
0: Yeah,
1: the oddly placed chuckles when you realize you've talked yourself into a cul-de-sac and really don't even have the patience to talk your way out of it.
4: And then you go, what do I say?
0: Come on. I didn't write one.
1: So I'm just going to speak it out loud from my heart.
4: About my guy's
1: my street grown children.
3: So if you trust me, delivering your groceries, you should trust me with your vote.
4: Like she's missing there a couple of finger guns.
1: Exactly. Yeah.
0: Okay, I'm glad I heard it again because I feel like I'm more on solid ground because I was about to blast somebody about that yesterday and I thought, what if she is disabled or she's just got MS or something? And
1: who's got two thumbs and deserves your vote? This girl. Yeah.
4: She drank herself disabled is what she did.
1: Oh boy. I've been similarly disabled on occasion.
4: Yeah, me too.
0: And you know who's to blame in this situation? Whoever the bartender was. That's
4: right.
0: The person to blame.
4: Mm-hmm.
0: Who overserved that poor public servant wannabe.
1: Well, she's an environmentalist, Jack. That's why she named her cleaning business
4: Queen Bee.
2: All right.
1: All right.
0: Oh, that whole thing is funny. That's hour three of the podcast yesterday, if you want to hear it in its full form. We should start the show officially. I'm glad we're okay on that, because I thought, did we just spend a half an hour making fun of a disabled person?
4: Again, no, we did not.
0: She was disabled by Bud Light is what she was disabled by.
1: Chardonnay, I suspect.
0: Yes. I'm Jack Armstrong. He's Joe Getty on this. It is, how did it get to be? God, the middle of the month already. Thursday, October 15th, the year 2026. We're Armstrong and Getty, and we approve of this program.
1: All right, let's leap into action then. The show starts officially, according to FCC rules and regs, right at mark.
5: It does not matter to Motley Crue if you're a Republican. It does not matter to Motley Crue if you're a Democrat. It does not matter if you're gay or if you're straight or if you're going right down the center of the lane in life, because we're all in this together. Can we agree?
1: Hell yes! The legendary Nikki Sixx with two X's. Of Motley Crue.
0: You're Motley Crue. Not quite the same as Springsteen or Ed Sheeran or whoever jumps into politics. It's,
1: yeah, yeah, then Motley Crue's bigger than you think.
0: In 2026?
1: Well, there's a great deal of affection.
0: I was playing all the Motley Crue hits as a disc jockey in 1989 or whenever they were at their height. Right, I know how big they were then, but how about now?
1: Well, how big is Bruce Springsteen now, really? How many records does he sell? Not many.
0: No, that's a,
1: that's a ridiculous argument.
0: It doesn't make any sense.
1: What's your point?
0: Is anybody going to
1: Motley? My God, what's your point?
0: Is anybody
1: what if you make fun of somebody with MS next or whatever you're doing? No, that's exactly the right attitude.
0: I think
1: that's great. What is your point? I ask you again and continue to shout so you can't answer. I don't see your point.
0: You see, he won't give us his point. I rest my case. I think you play into 800 people in a laundromat in some small town.
1: Wow.
0: Whatever your political stance is not going to matter much to
1: Katie,
0: people.
1: Katie, still waiting for his point.
4: I think we're going to die waiting.
1: Yeah.
0: That's funny.
1: Yeah.
0: There's a place in Hayes, Kansas that my brother used to go to called the Sip and Spin, which actually was a laundromat that would have bands. And sometimes they would have these hair bands that were really big back in the day come play at the laundromat, which is
1: nice.
0: You look out there as a guitar player and you got to think, I probably ought to.
1: Hey, maybe I can give music lessons or I don't know, something plumbing. I don't know.
0: Okay, we've got headlines on the way next. Stay here.
6: Armstrong and Getty.
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14: 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Here's Senator Sullivan on Alaska's Choice.
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17: Her words weren't written under peaceful shade, but under fear for her life.
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0: The Armstrong and Getty Show.
1: Yes, got this text. Thanks for tanking the Dodgers season by wearing a Dodgers hat, Jack. Yep, I'm wearing it today. I think I can bring you a sweep, and it'll be all over. The dynasty will be over thanks to my hat tonight.
2: The cooler strikes again. It's amazing, his dark powers.
1: If I root for a team, it loses. So now I've started. Once I figured that out, now I do it for teams that I, because I don't like dynasties. So
2: This is going back decades. He's had this weird witch-like power. For new listeners of the show, it's amazing, the consistency. All right, let's figure out who's reporting. What is the lead story with Katie Green? Katie.
3: All right, it's all Ukraine-Russia with the Alphabet Networks. NBC, Ukraine resumes strikes on Russian oil refineries as anger at Trump mounts. ABC, Russia targets Ukraine with massive aerial attack, including hundreds of drones, according to Zelensky. And CBS, U.S. may have withheld warnings to Ukraine of Russian strikes that killed six and cut power to 600,000.
1: Oh, boy, if that's true. Trump hasn't said anything so far today. Ukraine striking oil refineries overnight. So we'll see if Trump doubles down on the whole you need to stop and need a new president and all that sort of stuff. What choice do you have if you're going to be killed or enslaved? Zelensky will be killed.
2: Oh, yeah. There will be mass executions if Russia takes over.
3: From the New York Times, Saudi Arabia's military wasn't equipped for the Houthis' low-budget attacks. But apparently the missiles and drones used by the Yemeni militia are difficult to detect and stop, regardless of whether Saudi Arabia has expensive equipment or not. Yeah.
2: Boy, where this ends up, well, nothing ever ends up. The world keeps spinning, but the continual advances in drone technology and missile technology and the diffusion of weapons to even ragtag-ish groups, don't know how this ends.
3: From the Washington Post, an FBI arrest revives fear that U.S. tech companies are hiring spies.
2: Oh, yeah, the Journal with some really good reporting on the spying is constant. Everything from a friendly guy with a kid approaches you and your kid at the playground and starts talking to you. They're a spy. They got honey traps going on in Silicon Valley. Just you name it.
1: Yikes.
3: Gen Z. Oh, this one's from the New York Post. Gen Z is way, way more miserable than the previous generation, and one in four are being treated for depression.
1: We got to spend some time on that.
2: Yikes.
1: The miserable generation.
2: What have we done to our children?
1: No kidding.
3: And finally, the Babylon Bee. Kelly Clarkson releases new single, I'd Like to Speak with Your Manager.
1: That's pretty funny.
2: Oh, boy.
1: A story you may have missed about the Republican that's running for the Senate in Texas. I know some of you are really backing this guy, Paxton.
2: He's better than a communist.
1: These are some choices, huh?
2: Ugh.
1: A lot on the way. Stay here. If you miss it, get the podcast.
0: Armstrong and Getty.
4: The midterm elections are heating up. Congressional control and President Trump's agenda hang in the balance. Every headline has the potential to shift the odds. According to Cauchy's new midterms hub, Republicans have a 38% chance to control the Senate. And in a key Senate race, Ken Paxton is currently trading at 41% to beat James Tallarico. That means a $100 trade pays out $224 with a win. Texas should favor Paxton, but Republicans cannot take this race for granted. The stakes are high. 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
7: Taiwan reportedly ready to invest in Alaskan natural gas. President Trump claims Taiwan is investing billions of dollars in Alaska's proposed LNG pipeline. Speaking at a rally Tuesday, he said Taiwan agreed to purchase 30% of the liquefied natural gas produced by the proposed Alaska pipeline. Commerce Secretary Howard Lutnick says Taiwan also committed around $4.4 billion toward the pipeline's construction. A Kodiak corrections officer is facing up to 12 years in prison after being convicted of sexually assaulting an inmate. The Department of Law says 27-year-old Frederick Fanganilo was found guilty of third-degree sex assault Tuesday. Court records say he took a female prisoner to an area with no cameras in 2022 and forced her to perform sex acts on him. She reported the assault to police the following year. Sentencing is set for February. I'm Monica Nelson.
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9: Mary Peltola's already been to Washington and was already rejected by Alaskans for having voted with Biden 95% of the time. Higher taxes, amnesty for illegals. Peltola even co-sponsored a bill putting biological men in women's shelters. When it mattered most, Peltola sided with D.C. liberals to sell out Alaska. Then she cashed in, raking in $340,000 at a D.C. lobbying firm. Took $80,000 more from a dark money group bankrolled by lower 48 liberal billionaires. Their agenda? Banning guns and shutting down Alaska oil and gas. Mary Peltola works for liberals, not Alaska. In the Senate, she'd be a rubber stamp for Chuck Schumer and a radical liberal agenda. Alaska, time to reject Mary Peltola again. SLF PAC is responsible for the content of this advertising, paid for by SLF PAC, not authorized by any candidate or candidate's committee. www.slfpac.org.
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1: In one case, the DOJ alleges three Mexican nationals living in Georgia created fake IDs to obtain documents intended for non-citizens working in the U.S., using them to file phony tax returns.
2: They allegedly received more than 16,000 U.S. Treasury refund checks totaling around $74 million.
1: The Trump administration wants these anti-fraud efforts top of mind for voters come election day. According to the White House's fraud task force, the Trump administration has uncovered $260 billion worth of fraud, recovering nearly $59 billion.
3: It may surprise me more than anything else I've ever learned about politics, how little attention massive fraud of quote unquote the government gets, how little outrage it generates, because that's your money.
4: I talked about this a couple months ago because I heard this Megan McArdle of the Washington Post and also the Dispatch talking about, look, I hate this stuff too, but I've gone back through scandals over the years because it bothers me. Could find no evidence of any of these fraud scandals ever really hanging around and having any life to them. Everybody just rolls their eyes with a what are you going to do attitude for whatever reason.
3: I get why the half of America that pays no income tax doesn't care. I mean, on a rational basis, I get it. Although if you have any concept of fairness or decency, you ought to care. But yeah, the fact that people don't connect that with, see, every single dollar of federal tax you and your family pay have been ripped off by inmates and foreigners. Okay. It's all, you could have had it. And the government tells you it's using it to cure disease and pave the roads. But no, it's gone. Scammers got it because the government doesn't care enough to keep an eye on it, at least until the Trump administration. It's one of the things that they're doing a hell of a lot better than anybody else has.
4: Well, that brings me to Ken Paxton, who's running for the

0: Senate in Texas. Your choice is a crook versus a communist wokester. This is where we are with our politics, apparently. It used to be, I have to hold my nose and vote because I don't like either ones. Because you might not like their policies a little bit this way or that way. Now, you go to the polls, often with a full-on crook versus communist wokester. What is better for my country? So, I missed this Wall Street Journal story that came out just 3 days ago. And I heard about it yesterday. I briefly had a moment of... And I may have talked myself out of it since. But I briefly had a moment of, you know what? I'm just going to go a hardcore no crooks on my side until we clean this out. And I don't know how many cycles we're going to have to lose before we clean the crooks out of here. Because you can't be supporting crooks.
1: Yeah, it would help if the president didn't endorse
0: right.
1: them. And fix the primary process. Oh,
0: and then, you know, what is going on with the Trump coin and all that sort of stuff. So
1: all of it,
0: but anyway, sticking with Ken Paxton, the attorney general. So the Wall Street Journal had a story. They were reviewing a video from New Year's Eve 2024, New Year's Day 2025. You know, they were there at midnight. Ken Paxton, the attorney general of Texas, who's there in Dubai on the balcony watching the fireworks over one of the most gorgeous cities in the world with his girlfriend, not his wife, who's leaving him for adultery.
1: Well, allegedly.
0: And he's on the balcony with these two dudes. I should read their names because that matters somewhat. Anash Ahmed and Samir Suhal. Both had been indicted months earlier on federal charges. One for embezzling from $15 million from the hospital. The other one for running a COVID-19 testing fraud scheme.
1: Right.
0: To the sum of millions of dollars. That guy,
1: of taxpayer money. Mm-hmm.
0: That guy had donated $200,000 to Paxton's campaign, including $25,000 the day after the indictment. He donates $25,000 to the sitting attorney general of Texas. And he's on the balcony with the attorney general in Texas. Now, the Ken Paxton, the attorney general of Texas, is saying, I don't know these guys and I didn't talk to them. The Wall Street Journal can't prove that that's not true, but said, we find it hard to believe that ye, of all the places in the entire world to be on New Year's Eve, you two happen to be on the same three, happen to be on four if you count his girlfriend, not his wife, all happen to be on the same balcony in Dubai, and a guy who's given you almost $250,000 is right behind you, and you didn't know he was there, you didn't cross paths, you didn't talk to him, you don't even know the guy. I'm supposed to believe that.
1: You two are the fugitives from justice who have forked over hundreds of thousands of dollars to me? Small world!
0: Right,
1: yeah. Okay.
0: Right,
1: all right.
0: Right.
1: All right.
0: Right. Right. I mean, that is hilarious to even make that claim. I didn't know he was there. We didn't speak.
1: At the risk of wearing out my welcome, the reason you want limited government is you want scammers and fraudsters and grifters and thieves to look at government service and say, there's not enough money there. That would be a waste of my time. But now, that's where all the money is. Next to AI, government is the, well, and given the utter wildness and that recklessness with which the money's thrown around, government is the greatest magnet for grift in the history of mankind. The United States government, specifically. Because it's so enormous and rich.
0: That is quite a story.
1: I don't know how to fix that.
0: So here's a guy who has already gone through the whole impeachment trial in Texas, impeached by his own party over corruption charges, and was so not, whew, I got away with that one. I better try to keep my nose clean from here on out. No, not at all. Other direction. I'm going to hang out on the balcony in Dubai. I mean, that's not a good look, period. Yeah. Even without any of the other stuff, you're the attorney general of Texas who's got all kinds of corruption clouds around you. I'm not showing my face in Dubai with the super rich people that do all kinds of hinky things.
1: Right.
0: Let alone with a couple of indicted crooks who donate to your campaign. It's kind of like the Kimberly Guilfoyle story of this shows you how much of this goes on that they don't even try anymore to hide
1: it. Her crime was just being too blatant and open about it. Likewise, his. Yeah, he's a loathsome individual, and he's running against a guy who until very recently, conveniently, was more than happy to advocate for, You know, I wrote down the term pediatric sex trait modifications, gender-affirming care my ass, sex change mutilations for underage children, now that he's running in the general. He's pivoted to the center, of course, but James Tallarico is a nightmare of woke-ish government overreach and gender-bending sickness and the rest of it.
0: He's probably not corrupt, but his ideology is horrifying. Then you got a guy who claims to have an ideology you might agree with who's corrupt. Okay. Those are your choices.
1: Yeah, beautiful.
0: Wow, and $500 million, as I said, $500 million has been spent in that race, most expensive race in the country. That's a lot of money.
1: Yes, $500 billion worth of air freshener, essentially, to diffuse the stench of that race. Disgusting. Speaking of stench, so Abdul El-Sayed is an Islamist. He's a dedicated Islamist, big supporter of the Muslim Brotherhood, in spite of his lies to that effect. He and his family and his friends and the mosques he hangs out with are utterly dedicated to supporting the Muslim Brotherhood and advancing Islam till it rules the world. And I state that without fear of contradiction.
0: He's also up by 5 points in the average of the biggest polls.
1: Could be because they're really, really whipping up the vote in mosques, which is contrary to their tax-exempt status. Come back to that in a moment or two. But in a 2021 article on a since-deleted Substack account, the left-wing Michigan Senate candidate defended a man he described as his good friend after he was jailed for funding the Egyptian Muslim Brotherhood. The man, Mohammed Sultan, is the son of a senior Muslim Brotherhood official who called to kill all the Zionists and argued for obliterating America. The October 21 article, again written by El-Sayed, or do you say Saeed, headlined the hypocrisy of police rejecting. Gets into all sorts of detail. And then you've got the other thing, and they go into this guy's a hardcore. He's a former professor of Islamic law at Cairo University, a senior member of the Muslim Brotherhood, et cetera, et cetera. And El-Sayed is his good buddy and his son's good buddy. And then you've got this there, the history of this guy referring to himself as an immigrant from North Africa and claiming he has dual Egyptian and American citizenship. Now he denies it and he denies saying it, but he's all over the internet and in various written statements as well. So now I don't know if this is like Oppo research that's just coming out in the stretch run. Or if it's just, I know the Free Beacon is coming up with a lot of this stuff, but it's kind of an avalanche. And if he gets elected in Michigan, this is going to be a shocking and scary moment in American history.
0: It'll be interesting to see what he's like if he gets elected, what he sorts of things he says that night and the next day, if he tries to come off all mainstreamish, or if he's like, okay, cool, I'm in, here we go. This is what I believe. America sucks.
1: I think he will be a very squad-ish presence. You got Ilhan Omar, clear America hater. You've got, the Palestinian-American lady? Her name has eluded me momentarily. She's an avowed Islamist and America hater. So they'll form a stronger and stronger coalition. Read submission.
0: But a U.S. senator is a different House member.
1: I know.
0: Dime a dozen, but...
1: Right. Right.
0: Freaking U.S. Senator.
1: Yeah, I'm telling you, it's scary. 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
1: 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Woof. I felt bad. My neighbor was walking her kid's dog, and I misgendered the dog yesterday.
0: Oh.
1: Well, the dog's name was Charlie, in my defense. I said, oh, he's a big boy. He's a girl.
0: Yeah, somebody hit me with
1: should have seen the nipples. I'm an idiot.
0: Yeah, somebody hit me with the tone the other day. It's like, easy. I can't tell. Hey, how's he doing? It's a she. Okay,
1: well, I wasn't looking at the genitals.
0: I didn't flip your dog upside down and dig through the hair. My apologies.
1: My neighbor's a sweetheart, and she did not take the tone with me, but I felt bad. I felt like as a dog lover, I should have done the necessary, the due diligence, as it were.
0: Reminds me one time with a kid, and this was before the crazy gender stuff had happened. I was at the playground, and somebody whose little boy had just really long flowing hair and in a very feminine haircut. But I said, oh, she's a cutie. It's a he. You can't have your kid look like a girl and get mad at me, can you?
1: Yeah, Declan, our son, had beautiful long blonde hair. He had beautiful hair, Michael.
0: Like to the belt? As a five-year-old?
1: Oh, not five. No, not five.
0: A high school kid I would never make an assumption about because, you know, you're into long hair, rebelling years.
1: But at least your Tony friend is not down with the gender bending madness.
0: True.
1: He's a boy.
0: True. Good point. I should have high-fived. Congratulations for sticking with the genitals.
1: Pointing a finger at them, you got four fingers pointing back at you.
0: Genitals all the way.
2: Beautiful hair.
1: He did. He did, Michael. Yes.
0: Mailbag is next. Stay here.
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9: In Congress, Mary Peltola gave her vote to the lower 48 liberals. It's why we fired her 2 years ago. Mary Peltola is a dishonest lobbyist who sold Alaskans out. Now she's trying to cover up her corruption with lies and attack ads. Dan Sullivan served as a Marine for 30 years with honor and integrity. Here's Senator Sullivan on Alaska's Choice.
10: I'm fighting every day for a stronger Alaska. Mary Peltola's focus? Desperate lies about me and my family. I've spent my career defending survivors of domestic violence, and I voted to force Trump's DOJ to release the Epstein files, while Mary Peltola took huge checks from Epstein's associates. I'm fighting to stop members of Congress from cashing in as D.C. lobbyists, which is exactly what Mary Peltola did after Alaskans fired her.
11: I'm Dan Sullivan, candidate for U.S. Senate, and I approve this message. 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
12: Fairbanks area weather for the remainder of this morning and into this afternoon. Looking at mostly sunny skies for the foreseeable future, turning to partly cloudy skies later this afternoon. Overnight low tonight, around 27 with a high tomorrow, around 40.
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1: So Gen Z is the most miserable generation. We'll dig into those numbers coming up in a little bit.
2: Hey, cheer up. That's what I would tell them. Here's your freedom-loving quote of the day from Stephen Eugene. Love this. From French author and Nobel laureate. He left out the name.
1: So-and-so. Jacques Cousteau.
2: Yeah, that's it. Seek out those who search for the truth. Flee from those who claim to have found it.
1: Oh, that's pretty good.
2: And then as Steve comments, and I cannot improve on this, so I'll just read it. I like that one. There are a lot of people out there, religious, political, you name it, who claim to have the one truth, but must force us all to accept it.
1: Yeah.
2: Is it an invitation or is it an order? Their particular brand of truth or enlightenment. That's the big dividing line.
1: I think I'm onto the truth, but I'm not going to try to convince anybody else.
2: Well, you might invite people to take a look at it, but you're not going to kill them if they reject it, for instance. One fundamental difference. Mailbag. Woo-hoo! Drop us a note. 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Chad and Spokane guys, Jamie West, top clip of the year candidate. The drunk Indiana politician lady.
1: Yeah, we got a text somebody saying you cannot play that too much.
2: You know who'd enjoy that clip, Michael? My three grown children. All right, thanks, Chad. Adam writes, they all want to be influencers. Guys, it sounded a ding while listening to yesterday's One More Thing podcast when Jack said kids all these days all want to be influencers. I was on a business trip in Guam recently, and my point of contact said the same thing about the kids there. It'd take a generation or two to wind back the harm caused by the evil net. Unplug it now. Love the show, Adam. Thanks, Adam. In Guam, all the kids want to be influencers.
1: Yeah, it's not good, but if I was young, I guarantee I would be thinking I can come up with something and do that.
2: Right, right. Jared in Missouri on a totally different topic. What happened to shame in my high school days? A male athlete that switched to the girls' team would have been shamed and understandably told to turn in his man card. Where's that?
1: Shame. No kidding. How do you...
3: Shame.
1: What is your social circle in high school where you would feel comfortable doing that? Wow, way to beat the girls, dude.
2: There is a substantial group of high school students who believe that firmly, but they will be severely disciplined, tossed out of school if they dare speak those words in blue parts of America, including blue cities and red states. That's the problem. There's a large vocal minority probably of kids who are down with the gender bending madness. They've been successfully indoctrinated. And the administration's as Marxist as any group of folks in America, the education administrators. So, yeah, it's a great question, but that's the answer. Let's see. Jim in Houston writes, you guys, you're lampooning of the Fox News interview with Brett Baer with the UAP expert. Just proves that you're in the pocket of big alien, hiding the truth from the American public. Shame, shame, shame, he writes. More shaming. Let's see. On the topic of the Islamification of the EU, this is great from Shannon. Beirut used to be known as the Paris of the Middle East. Now Paris could be considered the Beirut of Egypt, of Europe, rather. Sorry, I was reading ahead. Yeah. Yeah. The Beirut of Europe. It was better written than I said it. Because... I'll just say it out loud from my heart. Oh, boy. Let's see. Oh, on the topic of Islamization, Senator Bob and Pam, who are fagdos, Jack, friend of Armstrong and Getty since day one.
1: God, I met one of those people the other day. How are there so many? I feel like it's, 9 million people say they were at Woodstock when there was only 150,000. Right. It's got to be one of those things. You couldn't all have been listening day one, could you?
2: Shout out Bob and Pam in Nevada, Reno, Nevada. Let's see. I'm in fear we're about to lose it. Our society should come as no surprise. Has no one read Mark Steyn's America Alone? Mm. In 08 and after America in 2012, have actually. He was so prescient, yet even without his warnings, common sense and history of human nature should have told us what was coming. Yet even if we knew someone with strength and magical powers needed to act, no one was there. Not sure what that sentence means. Anyway, Yeah. Those books are very good and prescient indeed. No time for this. It's clever. Maybe later.
1: Gen Z, the most miserable generation among things we can talk about. The Fox poll that's out. Congress has a 15% approval rating. And who are you 15%, as we always
2: What are ask. Your standards, exactly?
1: Yeah, what would they have to do to not get your approval? We do so many segments. If you miss one, you can get the podcast if you subscribe to Armstrong and Getty On Demand. How about that?
0: Armstrong and Getty.
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6: The execution of convicted Fort Hood shooter Nidal Hassan will no longer be live streamed. At the White House, Monica Alba.
7: The president writing on social media that he thinks streaming the execution for all to see might have been a strong deterrent for the world to witness how America deals with terrorists and scum, in his words. But many very good and well-meaning people would rather not watch him die through streaming or through any other visual device. He will die as scheduled by firing squad, but this event will not be streamed.
6: Hassan, a former army doctor, killed 12 soldiers, one civilian, and an unborn baby in the mass shooting in November 2009 at Fort Hood in Texas. 33 people were also injured in the shooting, including Hassan, who was left paralyzed from the waist down during the attack. He's in a wheelchair. The producer price index is seeing its biggest jump in years. Although it's not a primary inflation gauge, the PPI is closely watched by the Fed when it comes to setting interest rates. Today's report indicates wholesale inflation was much stronger last month than at any time since 2022, with producer prices soaring 1.3% in September compared to the forecast of 0.6%. Pope Leo is continuing to recover from lung cancer surgery. Ann Thompson with more.
8: Pope Leo is on the mend 2 days after surgery for the most common form of lung cancer. The 71-year-old walking around his hospital room, eating normally, and even celebrating Mass in a private chapel at Rome's Gemelli Hospital.
6: Vatican officials say the pontiff's recovery is progressing normally. And the Pope's brother is also being treated for cancer. Louis Prevost's wife told CBS that he had been treated for blood cancer about 10 years ago, but recently fell out of remission. I'm Michael Kastner.
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12: Fairbanks area weather for the remainder of this morning and into this afternoon. Looking at mostly sunny skies for the foreseeable future, turning to partly cloudy skies later this afternoon. Overnight low tonight around 27 with a high tomorrow around 40.
13: Have you heard the news? Pope Leo has lung cancer.
14: Probably a stage 1A lung cancer, which has a very high chance of cure.
13: Social security checks are going up, as did inflation a couple of ticks.
15: That war is going to end very soon. Prices are going to come tumbling down.

0: 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Jack Armstrong and Joe Getty.
1: Armstrong and Getty.
2: And now, here's Armstrong and Getty.
3: Of the Shane Gillis controversial Saturday Night Live monologue in which he hatefully attacked women and did so much damage across the country to the fairer sex, here's Jimmy Kimmel commenting on Trump's new White House press secretary.
4: I want to introduce you to the new kid in Trump land. It was the first day of kindergarten for the new White House press secretary, Katie Zachariah. In order to keep him awake and interested, every 6 months they bring in a new fawning blonde dolt to add to the rotation. Things did not get off to a great start for Malibu Katie today. Her first briefing was brief. It was only 14 minutes long. But even in that short time, she accomplished exactly what she was brought in to do, which is slobber a whole tube of lip gloss all over the president's behind. And really, that's all it takes nowadays. All it takes is that and dressing like you're about to announce pre-boarding on a Delta Airlines flight.
3: Commenting on a woman's appearance? Making
5: and insulting her intelligence over and over again?
3: Yes. Oh, my God.
5: Calling her a prostitute for the president, yes.
3: Man, I, so since Saturday, which I watched the Shane Gillis thing live and then played it for my kids, and I didn't even consider that this would turn into a controversy.
5: Has it really?

0: really.
1: That's how it landed with me. Yeah. But since it has become a controversy in the hateful, misogynistic, well, they talked about it on The View for an hour yesterday. It's the number one daytime TV show. But,
2: oh, my God.
1: About how awful it was and how hurtful it was. So many people have brought up the various Saturday Night Live bits where they insult every white male in America or every Republican voter or everyone in the South or whatever, and are perfectly comfortable calling you a Nazi, a racist, whatever.
2: Mm-hmm.
1: And that's just funny because the crowd laughs like crazy. But yeah. The saying women dress like whores at the gym, which many women do, is somehow out of bounds, which, you know.
2: Well, look, it's the permanently aggrieved set. It's the always offended set. Shut up. I don't care. That's the only proper response to these people. Please, it's a power grab.
1: I'd like to, I haven't.
2: You're a bad person. You have to be quiet now. That's what every single message is.
1: Shane Gillis is on podcasts all the time. I don't know if he's done one since Saturday. I'd like to know what he thinks of this. I would guess he's not digging it really, just because he tries to be not really political. He doesn't want to be. Why would you want to be coded one way or the other? But he certainly doesn't want to get coded Republican. And then all of a sudden, oh, you're going to see the Trump comic, you know, that sort of thing, how everybody puts you in a camp. And then that's where you are for the rest of your life.
2: Yeah, well, I would counsel Mr. Gillis as if he needs my counsel. You can't win with these people. So don't adjust what you're doing one iota. They're going to label you no matter what you do. Again, it's an effort to silence. That's what all of it is.
1: I like one of his jokes where he says, I know what I look like. I know what I look like. I know my body type screams, let's wait until the body cam video comes out.
2: But see, that's the thing. That's the brilliant part of a lot of those jokes was he always ended up being the butt of the joke.
1: Yeah.
2: You know, I'm a fool, I'm flabby, I am actually gaping at the women at the gym, whatever. He was always, but see, that proves it. You can't win with these people. They're professional scolds. They're 24/7 scolds. Screw them. Just because you're offended doesn't mean you're right. And in this case, they're not. They're idiots. Shut up. I don't care. Shut up. I don't care. That's the response.
1: I wonder if a lot of the podcasts who have them on all the time are all of a sudden going to think, we better not have Shane Gillis on. A lot of our crowd thinks he's a, you know, right-winger misogynist.
2: Yeah, I wonder. I wonder. I'm so not in that world that the so-called controversy to me sounds like, please, where is it? Stop it. I don't know. I'm just tired of these people. I know their game, as I've said multiple times.
1: But you know how these things get coded, like masks or vaccines or people or sports?
2: Sure,
1: or
2: but there's nothing you can do about it. Because the scolds will scold. Scold's going to scold. That's what I say. Oh, speaking of scolding, Katie Zachariah's debut was a little rough. She sounded really nervous. She misspoke a couple of times. But number one, it's her first day in an incredibly high-pressure job.
1: Where's her law degree?
2: Well, and yeah, that's the other thing. She graduated from Pepperdine Law, but did not pass the bar. She only took one hack at it. Then she and her husband got married and moved to China and decided not to come back. And she's called herself a lawyer at times. And I don't really care.
1: Well, did Trump thought she was a lawyer because he was asked the. So the press got on this fast. We should have gotten the clip. Got on this fast, like moments after her first appearance the other day. Trump was asked on the rope line, hey, where did she get her? Where did she pass the bar? What state did she pass the bar? And Trump turns to her and said, where did you pass the bar? They want to know. And she said something about China.
2: She said,
1: that made no
2: after
1: sense.
2: I went to China, while I was in China.
1: Which is not an answer to where did you pass the bar? And Trump just said, after she went to China. So, but then I'll bet he was thinking, because he knows how these things work. I'll bet he thought, what's going on here?
2: Yeah, it's not a good look. Absolutely not a good look.
1: You don't have to be a lawyer to be a White House press secretary. I'm thinking that's probably most of them, hardly any of them ever have been. I don't know if any of them have ever been a lawyer. You don't need to be a lawyer. You usually come out of the media.
2: Has nothing to do with the job. It's just, again, it's not a great look if you're calling yourself a lawyer for years and years and you never pass the bar.
1: And one of our old professors, just to stand up for the lovely, what's her name? I haven't even memorized her name yet. One of her old professors at Pepperdine said, all I remember about her is she was a good student. And by the way, many great legal minds never took the bar.
2: Right. Including judges. Yeah.
1: And you don't have to be a great legal mind to be the White House press secretary, by the way. We're like jumping to some sort of thing that doesn't exist.
2: Right, exactly, yeah. And the other thing was she was juggling her family's move to Washington, had less than 24 hours to prepare. She got her briefing materials that morning, according to a senior administration official, and several former press secretaries have come out and said, why did they throw her out there on her first day? You got to ease into that job. That's a hard job.
1: Well,
2: and so, but here's my, go ahead. You've got a well.
1: I'm not looking for scandal around this. I don't really care. But according to the Wall Street Journal, the bigger story is, did she pass herself off as an attorney in China? It would seem that the Chinese thought she was an attorney. You don't need to have a U.S. pass the bar to do this in China or whatever. But she may have been portraying herself. So Mark Halperin wrote today, the whole did she pass the bar at Pepperdine is not a story. Some of this other stuff might turn into a story. So keep your eye on that, I guess.
2: That's funny.
1: I didn't, at all.
2: I didn't really take that from the journal article. But anyway, what I was going to say is this just illustrates the obsession, the self-obsession of Washington, D.C. Why are we all talking about this? The person who walks out says, the president's new agriculture policy is expected to bring more soybeans, the blah, right. blah, blah, right. and all. What does that have to do? I mean, you had to be such a politics junkie not terribly long ago to have any clue who Ari Fleischer was or any of the many folks whose names don't leap to mind for the reasons I'm describing.
1: You're 100% right, and I retract everything I said and wish I hadn't brought it up because who freaking cares?
2: Yeah, okay. Well, that was a very long segment that was intended to be who cares about this story.
1: And I ruined it. And I take full responsibility. No. I take 85% responsibility.
2: Wow.
1: I'm going to leave 15% of responsibility on the table for anybody who wants to grab it.
2: Michael, if you could transcribe that, print that out. And
1: Michael took the 15%.
2: And Mr. Armstrong signed that statement at the next break. Talked about this briefly last hour. San Francisco playground. There's probably human feces all over the place. That's gotten worse in the Tenderloin, according to a new report. But we're not here
1: to
2: talk about poop.
1: That's not possible.
2: It is possible.
1: To get worse?
2: Where there's a will, there's a way, Jack. You're a quitter.
1: How could it be worse?
2: At the Bums and Junkies meeting, they said, look, folks, we're doing a good job.
1: Got up our game.
2: Of pooping in the streets. But not good enough. Right? So San Francisco playground. Stranger wanders up and chatting with an OpenAI employee who is there with their child. Stranger regularly shows up with the child and makes small talk. And one thing leads to another, starts asking the OpenAI employee about their work. And turns out Stranger was a spy. One of several scenarios employees of AI companies have been presented with in attempts to raise their vigilance against attempts to steal corporate secrets. In training sessions, OpenAI has warned employees that outsiders, including competitors and state-sponsored actors, could try to get access to company information. And company leaders are teaching them might be people offering money. It's people overhearing you in cafes listening in or even trying to seduce OpenAI employees. The old fang-fang treatment.
1: Computer geeks.
2: Yeah, yeah.
1: Some hottie comes onto a computer geek. You got him right where you want him.
2: Probably not super sexually experienced. Anyway.
1: Although you can get a fair number of chicks if you're worth $150 million, like a lot of them are.
2: Wow. It sounds to me like you're just suggesting that women will alter their standards based on a man's finances. That's shocking. Here's a financial story worth taking a look at. The housing market, the crazy kind of constipated housing market, is about to loosen up.
1: Ew.
2: I so regret that metaphor.
1: Why did you need to?
2: I really do.
1: Why'd you need to turn? Yeah, Katie, I agree.
2: Hey, wipe that look off your face, sister.
0: I miss who I was before you said that.
1: Why take an economic story and turn it toilet related? I don't understand
2: that. It was stopped up. The housing market's not moving.
1: It's not getting better.
2: It's going. Off the top of my head, I just.
0: Big shovel digging hole.
2: But will the laxative of lower rates?
0: Stop him.
2: All right. Here's the actual story.
3: All right.
1: Yeah.
2: I feel like I feel like perhaps the other side of the break is the time to actually talk about this very interesting story about the housing markets. We are all homed, are we not? The housing market matters to all of us. We'll have that for you momentarily.
1: All right. 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
1: President Trump is expressing doubts about live streaming the execution of the Fort Hood shooter, who is, after all, in a wheelchair. I mean, the least they can do is give him a head start.
2: Oh, there you go. We have an update on that story. I was listening to a podcast yesterday where they were talking about this. It was the televising the execution. The guy is in a wheelchair, paralyzed because of the... Did he get shot?
3: Yeah.
2: Too bad he didn't die at the time. Would have saved us all this trouble. But anyway, how did he do that in a way that doesn't look extra gruesome? Do you leave him in a wheelchair and execute a guy sitting in a wheelchair? Do some people come out and lift him out of the wheelchair since he can't walk on his own and, like, set him in a chair? That doesn't look good either. Anyway, none of that matters. As Donald Trump has just announced, this is breaking news, the execution of the Fort Hood terrorist Nidal Hassan will not be live streamed, will not be watchable.
3: Right, right. Well, it was a ridiculous idea, and it was never going to happen. So now it's official.
2: But that is, you got to admit, that is a visual nightmare kind of deal.
3: That's, no, it could be
2: stage
3: managed.
2: You don't think so? How would you
3: FDR
2: do it?
3: FDR got away with it for an entire administration or two.
2: Yeah, so you don't
3: stage manage.
2: You lift him out of it, put him in the chair before you go to the live stream?
3: Exactly.
2: Okay.
3: Yeah, yeah. Mm-hmm. Right. So, back to the housing market. It's so interesting right now.
2: The constipated housing market?
3: That's it. Yep. That's the one.
2: Do you think the interest rates are going to loosen things up so much I'm going to need a diaper?
3: Oh, okay. Wow. Wow, Katie. Now who's the bad guy?
4: I think he's
3: out of control today.
4: Yeah.
3: Are you all right?
4: Thought we got past that.
3: You've got you're a maniac. So the housing market's weird. It's long been a hobby of mine to follow real estate. I've bought and sold a bunch of houses. I'm just really interested in it. I've never seen anything like this. There is a wide gap between the number of sellers and buyers in the housing market right now. You got 1.5 million Americans trying to sell their homes, and only about 929 who are buying. So that should mean housing prices would drop, especially because higher interest rates put pressure downward on housing prices. Because, look, if all I can afford is $3,000 a month, it doesn't really matter to me how much of that is the price and how much of that is the interest rate. That's all the money I got, mm-hmm. for instance. So it puts downward pressure on houses. And so housing prices should be tumbling, but they're not. They're starting to show weakness, as about a third of folks who had the old ultra cheap mortgages today more than a third of outstanding home loans have a rate above 5%. So at least a third of them aren't the ultra cheapos, and those are more likely to be sold. But here's the really, really weird part. The number of people who put their house on the market then say, never mind, is at an all-time high. If they can't get the price they want, they just say, yeah, we'll stay, I guess. So
2: interesting situation to be in.
3: Yeah, other than divorces and job transfers and death and that sort of thing, people are just not selling in the normal ways and in the normal intervals, at least for now.
2: Is it people just wanting to see what they could get for it? And if they got enough money, they'd go ahead and move? Because I've never moved just for the hell of it. Right. I don't know what that is.
3: Well, I think it's people do have a certain expectation what their house is worth, and often it's unrealistic. But especially since, you know, housing prices have been pretty high for a pretty long time. You know, if you bought 3-4 years ago, And you realize nobody can give you anything close to what you thought you might be able to get, you just stay put.
2: Every move I've ever made in my life, though, is job, school district, something. It was a reason, wasn't it? Just like list it and, if it doesn't sell, we'll just stay here, I guess.
3: Right. So you've got this huge oversupply of houses for sale and an undersupply of buyers. I mean, come on, supply and demand, Econ 101, right? Except it's not happening. In September, 6% of sellers pulled a property off the market after failing to get an acceptable offer. In Chicago, it was 18% of homes.
2: Every state's different. Every town's different. And then even within a town, you can have different markets going on within the same town. So it's all anecdotal evidence, you know, for individuals. But man, there's a lot of signs in my town. And there weren't any a couple of years ago when I was looking. be like one every couple of weeks and it would last 3 days. Now they're all, there was one corner I drove by the other day. There must have been eight signs there competing to try to get you to go that way and go look at the house.
3: Right. Yeah. So yeah, check your local numbers. Obviously in Austin, for instance, home values are down 27% from their peak in 2022.
2: Whoa.
3: Yeah. Okay.
2: That's what I'd been waiting for. I don't live in Austin. We got a lot more on the way.
0: Armstrong and Getty.
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10: Alaska is joining a group of states in a lawsuit to prevent Character.ai from selling data during its bankruptcy proceedings. The company is an artificial intelligence platform that uses chatbot characters to interact with users. The company collects information on users' mental health, relationships, and emotional struggles. The lawsuit identifies privacy and safety protections for data if the company is sold or transferred. A family dog is back home and safe after surviving an avalanche near Eklutna Lake. Alaska's news source reports 5-year-old Siberian poodle mix Lulu was out hiking with her owner over the weekend when the avalanche struck. The owner and friend were rescued and hospitalized for extensive injuries, but Lulu was nowhere to be found. A helicopter crew eventually found the dog days later and brought her down off the mountain. Lulu broke a toe and lost a tooth, but was otherwise healthy and in good shape. I'm Monica Nelson.
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12: Mary Peltola's already been to Washington and was already rejected by Alaskans for having voted with Biden 95% of the time. Higher taxes, amnesty for illegals. Peltola even co-sponsored a bill putting biological men in women's shelters. When it mattered most, Peltola sided with D.C. liberals to sell out Alaska. Then she cashed in, raking in $340,000 at a D.C. lobbying firm. 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Their agenda? Banning guns and shutting down Alaska oil and gas. Mary Peltola works for liberals, not Alaska. In the Senate, she'd be a rubber stamp for Chuck Schumer and a radical liberal agenda. Alaska, time to reject Mary Peltola again. SLF PAC is responsible for the content of this advertising, paid for by SLF PAC, not authorized by any candidate or candidate's committee. www.slfpac.org.
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14: I'm a mom to three kids. 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
15: Dan Sullivan voted for the largest cut to Medicaid in history. 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
2: Fairbanks area weather for the remainder of this morning and into this afternoon. Looking at mostly sunny skies for the foreseeable future, turning to partly cloudy skies later this afternoon. Overnight low tonight around 27 with a high tomorrow around 40.
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1: He posted AI-generated video that shows him chasing and hugging a tiger, a video that appears to be a reference to an incident this weekend where a man in the UK was killed by a tiger after entering its enclosure at a wildlife park.
2: Really, it appears to be a reference to that? It does appear that way.
3: Is that a report on a meme?
2: Yes, that was a news report on a meme. I would say, you talked the other day that you feel like we're in a September 10th moment. People regularly quote how we were into shark attacks was the big story right before September 11th. We weren't paying attention to the world. Our news, our mainstream news, which few people watch anymore, so maybe it's not an indication of anything, but our mainstream news, our big evening newscasts, are dumber than they've ever been ever. And I mean, I feel like it's gone off a cliff just in the last couple of weeks with celebrity stories and YouTube videos of the day and all that sort of stuff before they get to, you know, President Zelensky and the new diesel policy will be six celebrity story or memes in before they get to that.
3: Mm-hmm. Yeah.
2: Something's going on there. So that might just be the state of media and have nothing to do with anything else. I don't know.
4: I don't watch the news.
3: That's a wise decision, son. It might have more to do with the state of the audience, honestly, because I have a feeling the purveyors of the newses they have technology to figure out what their viewers want and what they don't, what they stay tuned through and what they tune out of. And I think they've realized their audience wants fluff. So they're giving them fluff.
2: Could be. That's not good. So we've talked about this before. The headline is Gen Z is the most depressed generation we've maybe ever had. We'll get into that in a second, but it's all about the Gallup Life Evaluation Index, which we've talked about over the years. It gives you three categories to choose from. Are you suffering, struggling, or thriving? Those are your three options. You got three options. Two of them quite negative, suffering and struggling. And then one of them seems overly positive. I feel like there should be something between one and two.
3: I think struggling is just one shade too dark. I don't find that necessarily.
2: But isn't thriving negative one shade too positive? I mean, I got to be doing pretty well before I'm thriving today. Oh my God, I'm kicking ass.
3: Maybe keeping your head above water, surviving is the middle one.
2: Doing okay. I'm all right. But anyway, the choices are thriving, struggling, and suffering.
3: Okay.
2: Where would you place yourself on the ladder today?
3: Today, I'm struggling a little bit. Yesterday, I was thriving.
2: That's another
3: staying
2: problem.
3: Up too late watching baseball.
2: That's another problem of the if it switches day to day or within the day, then what does any polling about it mean at all?
3: In general, though, I'm feeling pretty thrivey. Thank you for asking.
2: But anyway, Gen Z has seen their life satisfaction plummet compared to their millennial predecessors a generation ago. This would be your 18 to 29-year-olds. Remember back in the day, we used to talk about millennials and how they ruined bedspreads and mayonnaise and all different things. When they were 18 to 29, now they're older. Yeah. And obviously, that's the way life works in time, in case you weren't aware of that. But now, we're talking about Gen Z is 18 to 29. And over a quarter of them, 27%, are being treated for depression, which seems like a very high number, but doesn't that have more to do with your parents than I don't know. Anyway,
3: And their whole world surrounds them with negativity and anger all the time.
2: Less than half now describe themselves as thriving, which is down a fair amount from 2008. Adults describe themselves as drifting away from friends and partners and experiencing less joy, while less than a third said they had reached most of their goals in the last year. I don't remember when I was 20 in my 20s ever setting goals, really.
3: They're like incremental on the road to success, I guess.
2: I don't remember having specific goals that I could have looked back over the year. Did you reach your goals this year as a 22-year-old? I don't know, I guess. I kind of had a lot of fun, which I was hoping to do. So
3: kept my job.
2: The social isolation of COVID-19 during their formative developmental years has left a lasting impact, according to the researchers. They think it all turned around COVID and has never gone back, really, which is pretty interesting.
3: I think it's been exacerbated by a lot of things happening in the world right now, and the education system, and the fact that people are looking for satisfaction where they'll never find it, namely online.
2: So that age group back in 2010 would have been millennials. Now they've gotten older, as I pointed out, the whole way time works thing. So back then, 64% of millennials, when they were 18 to 29, described themselves as thriving. 64%. Gen Z, 44%. 20 points lower. That seems like a lot.
3: Yeah, yeah.
2: And most of that decline since 2020 happened since COVID, whatever COVID did to us.
3: It was big, no doubt, absolutely huge. I didn't mean to say suggest that it wasn't, but you know, it's not the only thing. Plus, we're celebrating pathologizing every mood and
2: true
3: in a way societally. I mean, it's absolutely rampant among young people. I see it all the time. In fact, they're like the proverbial fish that doesn't realize they're wet. They're all so into their mental struggles. Everybody talks about it all the time.
2: Right. Yeah. Gen X is the crowd that has stayed the steadiest. That's what we are, Gen X.
3: Oh, yes. Old Steady Joe, they called me back in the day.
2: We've hung around in the mid to high 40s since 2008. Gone up a little, gone down a little, just kind of hanging around in that area. I just say, I'm okay. Not so bad. Things haven't changed much.
3: I would argue, and I don't get credit for this, we're all the results of our upbringing in the world we grew up in, as are the Gen Z kids and the millennials and the rest of them. But correct me if I'm wrong, the Gen X official motto is, but what are you going to do? I mean, that's our zeitgeist, or not zeitgeist, but that's our thing. What are you going to do? Ups, downs, good times, bad times, et cetera, et cetera. You know what? This is a perfect time to read this. Eric crafted this email to us. And he's talking about the people who are permanently angry about one thing or another, the professional scolds that I was describing. He says, I may have influenced a woman or two out of it simply by laying out what it looks like in her 40s versus in her 20s. Essentially, I'd ask, do you want to burn through your 20s pissed off and angry, then end up a lonely cat lady in your 40s? Or do you want to embrace your youth joyfully? Because your youth will never return once it departs. This choice, and it is a choice, is critical to at least think about.
2: True dad about the youth never returning.
3: Yeah. But it is a choice. Do you really want to spend your 20s all angry and pissed off and screaming in the streets?
2: I didn't.
3: Really?
2: I didn't. So here are your questions.
3: These kids are the result of the education system, though. Yes.
2: Here are your questions in case you're just wanting to judge for yourself on the whole thriving. You're supposed to imagine a ladder with 10 steps, 0 to 10, where 0 represents the worst possible life. What, on fire? What is the worst possible life?
3: On fire as the firing squad gets ready to shoot me. Actually, that would put me out of my misery. So.
2: On fire in line behind somebody writing a check at the grocery store.
3: That's a good one.
2: I don't know. Imagine the worst possible life, which you got to admit is kind of a funny scenario. At 0.
3: I'm currently being eaten by a tiger.
2: While on fire. And 10 represents the best possible life. I've won the lottery while I'm having sex, I guess is what today. I hear the winning numbers read to me while I'm having sex. That's my best possible life. I don't know. But which step are you standing on today? On which step of the ladder would you say you personally feel you stand on at this time? Mm. Like at this very moment. I'm at work. I like work. Because I think I'd be on a different step maybe later today. I don't know. I don't know if I would or not. I'd have to think about it. Somebody call me and ask me at 3 this afternoon. Where would I put myself? I'd probably be like a 7 or an 8, actually.
3: Yeah, I would agree. Speaking for myself, yeah, pretty close. Yeah, I don't. I'm really not superstitious, but I don't like pronouncing everything's going great. It just doesn't feel like a good idea.
2: I know. I have a bit of that, too. But didn't we learn last week? Was that from Tom Brady? I think it was Tom Brady that he broke out of that trap. He thought it was holding him back. The idea that he has to kind of have a negative attitude to stay on track. And he flipped it around where he's always picturing everything is going great and it's going to go great. And that was like his key to success in life or something. But, which is interesting because I have always said, I used to believe this 1,000% when I was in school. If I don't worry about my test score, I'm going to get a bad score. So I need to like be really concerned. I don't think I did very well on this test. Then I'd get a B back, which is what I was always hoping for. but if I thought I did pretty good in that test, that's when I'm going to get the C minus, which is obviously, well, there's no cause and effect there. And a bit of a weird self-defeating. I don't know. You got the whole Ben Franklin pessimist thing, you know. So I don't know what is best. I'm going to listen to Tom Brady. How many Super Bowl rings did Ben Franklin win? Zero. Ofer.
3: Not a one.
2: Anyway, if I were
3: a loser,
2: where would you be on the, which step are you on, Michael? 0 to 10. Worst life you can possibly imagine, on fire while being eaten by a tiger, or 10?
5: I'd say 7.
2: You're a 7? How about you, Kitty?
6: Yeah, I'm between a 7 and an 8.
2: Okay, so we're all thriving, every one of us. And then the other question, by the way, is on which step do you think you will stand on 5 years from today? I'd also be a 7 or 8, I think.
5: I'm just afraid someone's going to push the ladder over as I'm standing.
2: Somebody who's on a 2. They don't like you being on 7 or 8.
3: Exactly. That's socialism. They don't want to be at the top of the ladder. They just want to chop the ladder down so nobody gets higher than a 4.
2: That's kind of an interesting one. In 5 years, what step do you think you're going to be in? I think that says a lot about your personality, probably more than reality. Mm-hmm. That if you have a really bad number for what you expect in 5 years, I expect things to be pretty good.
3: I hope they will be, I guess. I don't know. There's a lot of time between now and then.
2: Wow. So what are you going with?
3: Could be feast, could be famine.
2: You're actually unwilling, superstitious-wise, to like predict you're going to be doing well in 5 years?
3: Oh, yeah. Well, no, not superstition. It's a ridiculous question to me. There's just...
2: So that's what you'd tell Gallup? That's a ridiculous question. Get out of here.
3: Yeah, yeah. I'll answer for right now, but no, there's way too much that's going to happen between now and then. I can't possibly predict that.
2: That's interesting.
3: Too little data.
6: Do you think since they're asking Gen Z, they're talking more about like careers and will you have a house and all of that stuff?
2: I don't know. It's you get to make your own criteria. That's the thing. Yeah. I feel like I'm going to be a 7 or 8 in 5 years.
3: For a guy of my age, which is your age too, it entirely depends on health. I mean, that's like the only question confronting me. My golf game might be slightly better or slightly worse. I hope my wife will still love me. I certainly love her.
2: But for whatever reason, your personality is always you hesitate to give a prediction on something like you'll be penalized somehow if you do not be wrong.
3: like
2: somebody's
3: going
2: to come to your house and knock on the door 5 years from now. You said you're going to be a 7. Look at you. You lost your foot.
3: Look at this idiot. Everybody gather around. Look at this.
2: Everybody gather around.
3: No, it's not that. It's that I have very, very strong opinions on stuff I'm very confident about. But stuff that I don't feel like I know enough, I don't have an opinion.
6: One of those undecided that gets pulled.
2: Which is a reasonable stance, actually. It's not much fun, but it's a reasonable stance to say, how would I possibly know?
3: I don't know. Yeah. No. You can't make me answer a question if I don't know the answer.
2: Oh, man.
6: You know, I'm with Joe, though, on the whole, I'm not going to say everything's great. Like, people ask me all the time, so how's Van sleeping? And our baby. And I'm like, last night was great, but I'm not going to say, oh, he's doing great, because the second I say that, we're going to have 3 middle of the night wake ups right. with just screaming. Happens with traffic, happens with everything else, too.
3: Zach, I was just going to say, and look, I am like deliberately, studiously not superstitious, but what percentage of human beings, if their spouse or buddy or whatever says, man, traffic is great today, thinks, oh, no.
6: Yeah, same here.
3: It's a truism in golf. Boy, I'm playing well today. Doomed! Doomed!
6: You were playing great today.
3: Say goodbye to your golf ball. It's about to go into a lake. Yeah, exactly. Yeah, I don't know. I don't know. Human beings, what are you going to do? So a word from our friends.
2: You were thriving till somebody scammed you. How about that for a transition?
3: Oh, that's good, because you thought it was actually your bank on the line. They had your name and address, the last 4 digits of your social. You're thinking, all right, it's totally my bank. Here's all my private info. 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
3: 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They can't scam you if they can't find you. Bastards again, I say.
2: So J.D. Vance made a joke, a gay joke, and I saw two different takes on that, one positive, one negative, that I thought were really interesting for discussion. Maybe we'll get to that in hour three, among other things. Stay here.
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10: 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So it's no surprise that he got hundreds of thousands of dollars from big factory trawlers, the same Seattle executives destroying Alaska fisheries. Now we know that Sullivan was even invested in a foreign farmed salmon company, the biggest competitor to Alaska wild salmon in the world. When he sold the stock off, Sullivan made thousands of dollars for himself. And then he broke Congress's insider trading law, hiding the trade for months. Dan Sullivan keeps working for himself, and it costs Alaska way too much.
11: I'm Mary Piltola. 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
15: Flash flooding is the biggest concern across Oklahoma and West Texas with repeated downpours. A strong cold front is pushing south, with severe storms also possible from the mid-Mississippi Valley into the Ohio Valley. The plains will see showers and thunderstorms while cooler air begins moving into Texas. Dallas reaches the upper 80s before that front brings a change in conditions. The South and Gulf Coast stay warm and humid with scattered storms and temperatures reaching the 80s, while the Northeast is turning cooler with highs staying mainly in the 50s and 60s. The Midwest will see showers and a few potentially strong thunderstorms. In the Southwest, mostly sunny skies. Phoenix will top out in the mid-80s, while Las Vegas stays cooler with highs reaching the upper 70s. Offshore winds in California are bringing dangerous fire conditions to Southern California, with gusts potentially exceeding 50 miles an hour. San Francisco could reach the upper 80s. Los Angeles will be in the low 80s. And the Northeast will see cooler weather and periods of rain. That's your national forecast. I'm Tammy Trujillo.

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1: Governor Gavin Newsom signed legislation that may require some Californians to pay slavery reparations. To get reparations, you just have to prove you've been married to Kimberly Guilfoyle.
2: Where the hell did that punchline come from?
3: Fox taking a shot at Guilfoyle like that. Wow.
2: Okay. So next hour, want to get into the absolutely laughable effort at reparations that Gavi continues to embrace. I think positioning himself for his run for the presidency because he's got to do well in South Carolina among the black voters. But it is, everything about it just stinks. It's illegal. It's illogical. It's unconstitutional.
3: Well, it's I don't know if you were here when we talked about the law he signed, what, a week or two ago? I think you were
2: gone. I was indeed, yeah.
3: Were you here on the golf? I thought you were on the golf trip. Anyway, the thing he signed where corporations have to disclose any ties they or any suppliers to their company may have had to slavery back in the day. And right. The question that isn't answered enough with so many of these things is, tell me the one human being that's helped by this. One. Give me one and make the argument. One human on earth that's helped by this.
2: You know, if like two-thirds of Congress was considering reconstituting slavery and you were trying to gin up, opposition to it, I could see being like, no, let's take a look at the history of it and all, but... No, we're not going to have slaves. We're good. No slaves, okay? You have my assurance. So, but it's just... So if your parent company in 1906 that doesn't exist anymore, but you're, you know, a paint company or a tire company or whatever, and you happen to still exist, you've evolved 18 times. But if in 1906 they did business, we'll stick with tires, with a rubber company... That was the offshoot of a corporation that once bought cotton from Mississippi.
3: Right.
2: You've got to disclose that to the state of California to aid, to your point, Jack, to help with the, you know, to make sure the people who, idiotic.
3: You got to put a plaque in your lobby or something like that. Like the signs that say this building contains chemicals that have been known to cause cancer in pregnant women. You know, that kind
2: in
3: of
2: California.
3: Sign.
2: Right. Yes. Yeah.
3: All right.
2: Compulsory land disclosure plaques, that sort of thing. Virtue signaling nonsense. As the state is going bankrupt, squandering hundreds of billions of dollars of taxpayer monies, it's a kleptocracy. So, but, you know, Gavi's like, yes, stupid. That's why I do this stuff, to distract you from the stuff that matters.
3: I look forward to talking about that. Also, you get the most expensive... politics race in the country in Texas between the communist wokester and the probably crook Republican. Nice choice. But anyway, J.D. Vance made a gay joke about the Democrat yesterday that we should check in on and see what we think of that.
2: Good Lord.
0: Armstrong and Getty.
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8: The execution of convicted Fort Hood shooter Nadal Hassan will no longer be live streamed. NBC News' Monica Alba reports on President Trump reversing course.
9: The president writing on social media that he thinks streaming the execution for all to see might have been a strong deterrent for the world to witness how America deals with terrorists and scum, in his words. But many very good and well-meaning people would rather not watch him die through streaming or through any other visual device.
8: The president said Hassan will die as scheduled and the execution may be viewed in person by the immediate families of the victims if they wish. Hassan, a former army doctor, killed 12 soldiers, one civilian, and an unborn baby in the mass shooting in November of 2009 at Fort Hood in Texas. 33 people were also injured in the shooting, including Hassan, who was left paralyzed from the waist down during the attack. The midterms are quickly approaching. President Trump will participate in a number of tele-rallies today after being out on the road earlier this week. Elsewhere, debates are taking place tonight in Maine, Alaska, and Michigan. The northeastern U.S. is getting set for a bout with Mother Nature. Forecasters say a strong storm system moving through the Great Lakes today will hammer parts of Pennsylvania, New York, and New England with high winds and heavy rain tomorrow. The second of two reports on inflation has been released, and this one also shows that it's running hotter than analysts predicted. Daria Albinger has details.
10: It's not just consumers who are paying more for most things. Wholesalers are feeling it too. The producer price index, which measures costs before they reach consumers, rose 1.3% in September year over year, more than double the 0.6% analysts were predicting. Inflation has been pegged as one of the most important issues for voters heading into the midterms. The Fed also closely follows the PPI as a guide when it comes to setting interest rates.
8: Former Venezuelan President Nicolas Maduro and his wife are being arraigned in a New York federal court today. The deposed leader faces a rewritten indictment charging him with leading a state-sponsored campaign that tortured political opponents and American citizens. I'm Chris Caraggio.
11: Retirees are getting a 3.6% Social Security raise come January. The administration made the announcement after analyzing inflation data. Social Security retirement benefits go up every year based on the cost of living. In 2027, that'll mean an extra $75 a month for 72 million Americans. Farmers across the Midwest working to bring in this year's harvest, but the season is off to a slow start.
12: We're a couple weeks behind on harvest progress. Only 14% of the corn and about a third of the beans. We should be over half done with the beans and over a third done with the corn. So it's definitely a stressor for folks right now.
11: That's Iowa Secretary of Ag Mike Nag saying weather is a big factor in the delay.
12: Right now, our soil is so saturated that even just a little bit of rain really can knock you out. But right now, what we're talking about has mostly got to do with the fact that your fields are muddy or there's water sitting in them. That's just something that takes time to correct.
11: Bank of America being hit with $1 billion in penalties over alleged money laundering.
13: The U.S. Treasury announced on Tuesday over $1.2 billion in penalties against the nation's second largest.

0: has more than 2,700 stores across the nation under several brands, including Ralph's, Smith's, and Fred Meyer. And remember, the federal tax filing deadline is October 15th at midnight. Paperwork must be submitted electronically or postmarked by midnight to avoid late penalties. The IRS does note this extension only applies to filing documents, as any unpaid taxes were still due back in April. I'm Monica Nelson with your consumer and business news.
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2: What's happening, fellow sports fans? It's Andy West. Let's take a look back on this day in sports history, October 15th. We'll start off today in 1988. With two outs in the bottom of the ninth, Kirk Gibson hit a two-run, pinch-hit home run to give the LA Dodgers a 5-4 win over Oakland in Game 1 of the World Series. Gibson, who did not start because of a strained left knee, limped around the bases as the Dodgers won one of the most dramatic games in World Series history. It's a highlight I'm sure you've seen and heard at least, 100 times.
3: I don't believe what I just saw!
2: Today in 1989, Wayne Gretzky of the LA Kings passes Gordie Howe as the NHL's all-time leading scorer in a 5-4 overtime win over the Edmonton Oilers. Gretzky flips a backhand shot past Oilers goaltender Bill Ranford with 53 seconds remaining to tie the game. And then, of course, Gretzky wins the game in overtime. And today in 2017, Patriots quarterback Tom Brady passes for 257 yards and two touchdowns in New England's 24-17 win over the Jets. Brady gets his 187th regular season victory, surpassing Hall of Famer Brett Favre and Peyton Manning for the most regular season victories by a starting quarterback in NFL history. Brady's total now might be one of those records that is never broken.
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5: Fairbanks area weather for the remainder of this morning and into this afternoon. Looking at mostly sunny skies for the foreseeable future, turning to partly cloudy skies later this afternoon. Overnight low tonight around 27 with a high tomorrow around 40.
6: Have you heard the news? Pope Leo has lung cancer.
7: Probably a stage 1A lung cancer, which has a very high chance of cure.
6: Social security checks are going up, as did inflation a couple of ticks.
8: That war is going to end very soon. Prices are going to come tumbling down.

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4: If you watch what he does in these town halls, and by the way, the format is excellent. I do agree that having the voters sit down and ask questions themselves and follow-ups, it's great. But I don't think the answers were any better. People have seen this in the recent past with Barack Obama. Obama was excellent at reciting conservative arguments back at voters to make them believe that he was on their side. But he would then choose the most radical left-wing position, and you saw that with Tallarico tonight because he danced around some of the questions he was asked.
5: That's Joel Pollack.
6: Dancing. That's another clue. Stay with us.
5: Wow. That's Joel Pollack of the California Post. And I don't know if you know this, but there's no law that says you actually adhere to the policy you claimed on the campaign trail.
6: Right.
5: So you can say whatever the hell you want. I'm surprised more politicians aren't better at this. Of course, you have to thread the needle of you don't want to lose your own crowd where they think, oh, man, he doesn't agree with me at all. So you lose those votes. So it takes some skill. And James Tallarico, the Democrat running for the Senate in Texas, is currently leading over Ken Paxton, the Republican, who is the sitting attorney general of Texas and a crook, I believe. She got the woke communist
6: liar
5: weirdo minister running against a, kind of an old school corrupt crook was the race in Texas, and $500 million has been spent in that race, the most expensive race in the country, the most expensive race outside of our presidential race there's ever been, because the Senate is basically tied, the House is basically tied. We've got 19 days to go, and we are full into silly season already. So the last couple of weeks,

0: Well, people throwing around garbage and trying to find things to damage their opponent with could get really entertaining or depressing, depending on how you look at it. So I want to get into the I love trans children controversy, which has not been, I know this is, you're going to find this shocking, has not been fairly portrayed in all campaign ads. But before we get to that, this J.D. Vance said this yesterday, doing a speech, and he brought up James Tallarico of Texas in this little speech.
1: Now, before we get started, I love you too, sir, in a totally platonic way. To be clear, I'm the vice president, not James Tallarico. But I gotta...
2: Oh, wait a minute. Wait a minute. Is he hinting that Mr. Tallarico is a homosexual?
0: Well, and I think also hinting that there's something wrong with that, isn't he? So, I don't know that I dig that joke, but here's two takes on it, and then you tell me where you land. First, Caitlin Flanagan of the Free Press, who I often like. She is to the left of me. I often like her writing, but this is what she said about that quip and the cheering from J.D. Vance and his crowd. The miracle of the last 20 years has been that Americans finally realize that everyone has a gay friend or family member or hillbilly, and that the time for this kind of ignorance is over and everyone can go home where they're truly loved. Pray for this suffering man. I don't know if he meant, if she meant J.D. Vance is a suffering man for still making gay jokes. And she is right about there is a major change, man, in the amount of time we've done this radio show where everybody realized I do know plenty of gay people and they're perfectly fine. And so what do I care if gay people get married or whatever? That's where the polls are now.
2: They're not flaming leather freaks. You know, it's some people street aren't, fair in California.
0: Most people aren't.
2: Right.
0: Then there's this take on the joke. Vance makes a cheap joke and you turn it into a sermon about gays, hillbillies, America's moral evolution, and praying for his tortured soul. Just call the joke tasteless and move on. Not every effing wisecrack requires a Ken Burns documentary about humanity.
2: I love that whether I agree with it or not. That's beautiful. Yeah, look, it was tasteless and not great. J.D. Vance... He's saying to Texans who might be on the fence, by the way, he strikes me as kind of a queer because, you know, in Texas,
0: wow,
2: you know, Texas men are men and, you know, the cattle are concerned or whatever. It was not even a dog. It was just a joke about a joke.
0: I pray for your soul.
2: It wasn't even. Thank you. It wasn't even a dog whistle. It was here, boy, hinting that, you know, by the way, he strikes me as kind of a queer. To a very Texan crowd of Texans. That's it. Is that not cool, not great? Yeah, fine, but I don't need a Ken Burns documentary either. I agree with both of them. I'm just so tired.
0: I know.
2: Of the scolding.
0: I think... The reason that
2: was unfortunate. The vice president of the United States should not have said that.
0: Well, and I just think, I really think this. I'm not a Republican, but I am a conservative / libertarian. The crowd I'm with should be able to beat these people if you point out their bad policies and why they don't work. And that matters for not just this race, but all races for the rest of our lives. Making the argument of why this is a better policy than that is. And I'd rather all time was spent on that than, you know, the cattle are nervous.
2: This so-called controversy will vanish into the air perhaps by the time this sentence is through, and it's just stupid. In his defense, he was just riffing in front of a crowd. He might want that line. He probably wishes he had that line back.
0: He sounded to me like he had that one loaded.
2: Yeah, it could be.
0: I think he had that. He had that one ready to go.
2: He's very, very glib. But at the same time, and this is true, and you can never get political pros to fess up to this unless they're drunk. The race is in the... You know, he's a queer, reaching those voters stage.
0: Yeah, that's why it's silly season. Yep.
2: It is the lowest information crudest herd animal voter, period. So,
0: Tallarico's an odd duck.
2: Oh, yeah.
0: In all kinds of different ways. Remember, he was asked who your favorite drag queen is, and he had a name ready.
2: Oh, yeah.
0: And he was enthusiastic about it. Like,
2: oh, he's like, oh, my gosh, it's got to be, you know, Betty Bangles or whatever. Yeah. So he had to think real quick. It's like asking me, who's your all-time favorite starting pitcher? Oh, my gosh, got to be Greg Maddux. I mean, he answered exactly like that.
0: That's a pretty good choice.
2: I loved Greg. Oh, I loved him. And as a pitcher, I didn't have overpowering power, so I, like, modeled how I pitched after him. Oh,
0: of course, if he pitched today, he got pulled in the fourth inning of every game, no matter how well he was doing, because of metrics.
2: The metric system. I thought this was America.
0: So,
2: bet James Tallarico, who, by the way, may be a queer,
0: is
2: in favor of the metric system.
0: So some of you will hate this, and it doesn't make any difference. I'm not a James Tallarico fan of his politics, although I wish he was running against somebody else. But the whole I love trans kids thing has definitely been pulled out of context and is not the most fair ad out there. But, man, they're running the hell out of it everywhere, in which they go with the question, which was, name something you love other than your family and friends. And then they go to trans kids, which, when I heard it, because I thought that was the whole exchange, seems like a nuts answer. I mean, that's the first thing that comes to mind. But the whole thing, if you listen to it, and I actually took this from the Dispatch yesterday, and they are not Tallarico fans there either. But the full quote was, he was talking about, you know, today, just because I was at an event yesterday, the trans kids yesterday who showed up yesterday at the state capitol to advocate for their humanity in the face of hate and all this sort of stuff. He's on the wrong side of this issue. And I, you know, the trans kids in sports and all that sort of stuff. But it's much, much different than who do you love other than your family? Trans kids. He said, today, I was at this event yesterday, and they stood up in the face of a bunch of people attacking them, and I thought that was really impressive, so that's on my mind today. It's a different answer, I think.
2: Not very. I'm not persuaded.
0: It's still odd. But I don't like hacked up quotes from people. Put it all out there and you know, make your argument. Again, make your argument about whatever position you have. Because the first version, you got to admit, is extraordinarily weird. This one is just, okay, you're down with the whole trans thing, and I don't agree with you. The number one thing that comes to mind to you for anything you could possibly love other than your family is trans kids.
2: Yeah.
0: That might
2: dilute it 2% to me.
0: Okay.
2: I'm not impressed by the context.
0: Okay. I feel differently. Why do you suppose he's stuck with that through this campaign? Why did he go there at all when you want to be the senator from Texas?
2: Because that's what he believes?
0: Come on. No. What are you, a child? People saying things because of what they believe. I mean,
2: he's that guy.
0: So you think he'd be willing to lose rather than?
2: That's the old sarcastic definition of a gaffe when a politician accidentally tells the truth. Oh, yeah. If you know this guy in his background, I mean, he is all about the rainbow thing.
0: Wow. I would think you'd try to hide that more running in Texas. And if you want to be out and proud about it when you win, but man, in a close race in Texas, it's just crazy that he's sticking to his guns on that.
2: I think he sees his constituency as Austin in the big cities.
0: And if he wins, ladies and germs, you got to hang the whole thing around Trump, choosing Paxton to be the guy to run against him. What?
2: Very unfortunate.
0: God, I would say so. Oh, my gosh. Cornyn would have walked away with this thing, I think.
2: I think so, yeah. Yeah. Speaking of the Senate, and this is super interesting, and I've seen practically nobody reporting this. Maybe I've just missed it. But John Fetterman was asked the other day, the hulking bald head.

0: Stroke survivor John Fetterman, the besweat suited giant of Pennsylvania, if he was going to jump ship to the Republicans, because he sounds and votes a lot like a Republican, not completely. And he said, I don't have a reason to jump ship, so I'm not going to. But then he said, if I'm 51, then I don't know. Let's revisit that after the midterms.
1: Wow.
0: Meaning, if he's the 51st Democrat, I don't know. Let's revisit that after the midterms. That would make him.
2: I didn't hear him say that.
0: Oh, yeah. I know. That's why I'm astounded that nobody's reporting this. It's in the New York Post. Who was he talking to? He was actually talking to Major Garrett on CBS 2 weeks ago. If the Republican Party had a chance to lure him over and make it a 50-50 tie, they would let him move into the White House. They would evict the president. They would give him the White House.
2: Air Force One is now for you to go wherever
0: exactly.
2: you want.
0: Every street in Pennsylvania is now paved with gold. Or would you prefer platinum, Senator? That could be interesting. And again, nobody's reporting this.
2: Take your choice of the finest hoodies.
0: Cashmere hoodies from Persia. Of course, that's Iran. So that would not be good.
2: Wow, that would be something.
0: Yeah, I'd say.
2: He'll be like added together old mansion and cinema back when they controlled the whole Senate. Everybody had to dance to their tune because you couldn't get anything through without getting them on board.
3: Hi, good night, everybody.
2: Oh, right. He's doing better now, Michael. That's not fair.
0: He is. Yeah, the man was a victim of a stroke.
1: I just needed a short clip.
0: That was distasteful. I think Caitlin Flanagan needs to lecture you.
2: Yeah, no kidding. Don't need an effing Ken Burns documentary about the nation's soul. That's pretty funny. More on the way.
4: Armstrong and Getty.
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3: In Congress, Mary Peltola gave her vote to the lower 48 liberals. It's why we fired her 2 years ago. Mary Peltola is a dishonest lobbyist who sold Alaskans out. Now, she's trying to cover up her corruption with lies and attack ads. 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Here's Senator Sullivan on Alaska's Choice.
4: I'm fighting every day for a stronger Alaska. 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I'm fighting to stop members of Congress from cashing in as D.C. lobbyists, which is exactly what Mary Peltola did after Alaskans fired her.
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1: This is Tyler Rico, so nice to meet you. Sorry, I broke my hand. I was there when you defended the drags. Who's your favorite drag queen in Texas?
2: Oh my gosh, call me Alyssa Edwards.
1: Alyssa Edwards, yes. I love Mikey Mays. Thank you so much.
3: Who in the hell has multiple drag queen names bouncing around in their head? What's your favorite album all the time? Ooh, wow. Oh, wow. Today, my
4: so
3: favorite album?
4: Many
3: that's a
4: choices.
3: Tough one.
4: Oh, boy.
3: Anyway, that's James Tallarico. So we just got a text from somebody, and then we'll wrap this conversation up. I'm an ex-California, new Texas resident, to be pointing out that J.D. Vance is just trying to get into the conversation that Tallarico is secretly gay and hiding who he is, which is a big conversation in Texas, I guess. And also, some people concerned that he is a pedophile, though I don't know what evidence you're using for that.
4: The whole drag queen gender-bending crowd is really comfortable with sexualizing children.
3: But so, he claimed he had a girlfriend for years, but was keeping her a secret for privacy reasons, and that actually fed the flames of you're secretly gay. There's nothing wrong with being gay. Pretending you're one thing and not and you're something else is a little weird if that were the case. But his girlfriend has since come out and they know who she is and everything like that. And then they found an ex-girlfriend, according to the New York Post. So the whole he's secretly gay thing has apparently been put to rest.
4: And she just broke up with him because he dates dudes. So I don't know. I don't care. He's a socialist
3: right,
4: nut job.
3: Right.
4: Woke.
3: Argue the policies.
4: Right, right.
3: See how that one turns out.
4: Oh, man. Oh, back to Fetterman just briefly, as we were discussing during the break. Fetterman said a while ago, a few months ago, I think it was, that he was asked, would you leave the Democrat Party? He said, well, if my party became the anti-Israel party, that would cross the line for me. And they have, absolutely. So that'll be interesting to watch develop.
3: Let's put this to bed then while we're doing it. Byron York has a piece out today about the coverage and the reality of whose degrees count for what. El Sayed has an MD but is not licensed to practice medicine. The new White House press spokesman has a JD but is not licensed to practice law. The mainstream media refers to one as doctor, while the New York Times does a deep dive on whether or not she should be calling herself a lawyer. So that's right. How that works out.
4: Gosh, that's just shocking.
3: Mm-hmm.
4: Plus, speaking of politicians, you remember that semi-unhinged speech Nancy Mace gave about sexual assault in the House floor? New development.
0: Armstrong and Getty.
4: Don't just detect a break-in. 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
6: The owner of a Juneau mobile home park is suing its former manager over alleged financial misconduct involving millions of dollars. The lawsuit accuses Josette Duran of diverting money and property from Switzer Village Mobile Home Park to benefit herself, her family, and their construction company. The complaint alleges more than $7 million in unpaid loans. It also claims she accumulated roughly $138,000 in unpaid utility bills, nearly triggering a shutoff affecting 289 mobile home spaces. Duran managed the park for more than a decade before being fired in June over financial transparency concerns. The owners are seeking repayment and additional damages. And the Seattle Seahawks visiting the Denver Broncos for Thursday night football. They're 3-2 overall after last week's loss to the 49ers. Kickoff is set for 4:15 p.m. Alaska Daylight Time. I'm Monica Nelson.
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14: The more we learn about Dan Sullivan, the worse it gets. 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And then he broke Congress's insider trading law, hiding the trade for months. Dan Sullivan keeps working for himself, and it costs Alaska way too much.
15: I'm Mary Peltola. I'm running for U.S. Senate, and I approve this message.
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1: President Trump is campaigning for Republicans in Alaska, and AOC has already chimed in asking, what is he doing in Alaska when we have trouble right here in the United States?
2: I don't know why that just that hurt me.
3: Took the wind out of my sails. Yeah.
2: What was that supposed to do, Michael? What was that? What emotion was I supposed to get from that joke?
4: Just kind of shaking your head.
2: Sadness?
3: Earth.
4: That's where
3: Earth?
4: Our politics
3: Earth?
4: Is.
3: All right. Wow, that took the wind out of me. What else you got?
2: You got to have a funny joke. Is there a joke that's funny?
3: She is a dope.
2: Yeah,
3: but that's a horrible joke. It's not a good joke.
2: No. Give it another shot, Michael.
3: Well, how about five?
2: And just five, you know, no pressure, but it's all on you.
3: Yes.
4: All right, here we go.
1: Minnesota Democrat Senate candidate Peggy Flanagan posted that her Native American name is Giz-Hi-Wee-Wid-Dom-Ook-Wee. Coincidentally, this is also what Kamala calls herself after three drinks.
3: She's a drunk, you see.
2: The ongoing Kamala Harris is a drunk thing that he's been doing for years.
3: You redeemed yourself, Michael. Barely. Speaking of attractive politicians, AOC, undoubtedly. I mean, she's a crackpot and a socialist.
2: Wow, and Joe's going all Shane Gillis on us.
3: That reminds me. Holy cow, is France screwed? France is in trouble. I just saw a poll of French people. The lefty candidate, Mélenchon, who we've mentioned, who's with all the communists trying to pump up these student riots. They're not student riots anymore. It's 90% now leftists. But his plan, if he gets elected president, is to cancel a good deal of France's debt. Which would be suicidal as a country. I mean, the only reason France is functioning is that they can sell bonds to people who think, hey, it'll probably go broke after I get paid back. So, yeah, I'll take the interest rate and lend them a little more money.
2: What does that mean? I'm not smart enough to know what that means to cancel your debt.
3: You just announced, we're not going to pay off those debts, those bonds anymore. We're writing them off. Nope, you'll get nothing.
2: Well, if you do that in your personal life, you can't get any credit after that.
3: For like 7 years, yes, yes, exactly. So, yeah, France would be just defaulting on their debt. 41% of French people think that's a good idea. And this article I was reading, it may have been the Dispatch, might have been the Free Press, I can't remember. Dispatch was saying, you know, it's encouraging that the majority of French people have rejected this plan. No. That's like saying you're really proud that two of your three children are against burning down the house. I mean, the fact that anybody would be in favor of it is absolutely abhorrent. Anyway, good luck, France. Nice architecture. So, speaking of attractive politicians, he says, perhaps you recall that, like from 3.5 minutes ago. Do you remember when Nancy Mace, the very attractive, somewhat nutty gal from South Carolina, gave that speech on the House floor. It was last year, alleging that she was the victim of a mysterious sexual assault, and she was naming names, including her ex-fiancé.
2: If I remember correctly, it was difficult to tell what she was alleging.
3: Yeah, it was all very veiled.
2: Kind of hinted around things, like those of you who know I'm talking about know what I'm talking about, sort of thing.
3: Right. But it was all very odd. After a year-long investigation, charges have been filed against the four guys, three of the four that she named. I believe she named at least one or two of them. Anyway, including her former fiancé. This all happened in 2018. She was wasted drunk. So drunk, she fell into a swimming pool at the one guy's, Sullivan's Island residence.
2: A lot of stories lately and throughout history include being wasted drunk, and that's worth keeping in mind.
3: Particularly bad things happening to women, which I communicated to my daughters. Sullivan's Island, by the way, a good time will be had by all, as long as this doesn't happen. Anyway, so she was hammer drunk. She falls into the pool. She took off her clothes except for her bra.
2: How many years ago was this?
3: 2018.
2: So fairly recently.
3: Yeah, she was 23.
2: Oh, I didn't realize she was that young. Okay.
3: Yeah. Is that right? So she's now 31?
2: Hasn't she gone OnlyFans now? Isn't that her new thing? Since she lost?
3: No, she's gone with like a really sexy podcast.
4: This says she's 48.
2: She's 48 currently.
3: Okay, yeah, all right. So this is a different woman.
2: Okay, well, that takes the fun out of it.
3: Okay, because she has said, well, no. She was, wow, because she has accused people of sexual assault. And evidently she was accusing her ex-fiance and his buddies of sexually assaulting a different woman in this case. Oh, okay. Wow.
2: Was she at that party or why is she claiming to have any knowledge of that?
3: See, this is what confused me. In February last year, she spoke on the U.S. floor to accuse the three men and one other man of the crimes. It was 6 months before she launched her campaign for governor, and she used the speech to accuse the attorney general of not prosecuting the case. Mace said she had more than 10,000 videos she had discovered after she was given access to her former fiance's cell phone. She had discovered non-consensual photos and videos of women and underage girls undressed, including of herself, a video of herself naked. But when she was talking about the sexual assault, she wasn't talking about herself, it turns out.
2: How do you get access to your ex-boyfriend's cell phone? How does that occur?
3: I don't know. I don't remember that story.
2: That seems like quite a thing also. You break up and I need your phone. I need to look through your phone. What?
3: Wow. So, yeah, at the time I took away from the speech that she was talking entirely about herself. But no, so evidently one of the videos she discovered was this wasted 23-year-old. Okay. So anyway, the speech remains an odd moment in congressional history, but South Carolina is filing charges against these four alleged pervs.
2: Okay, there was a viral post saying that Nancy Mace had joined OnlyFans, but it's not true. It was some sort of AI created something. Okay, man, in the modern world, I don't know what you're supposed to do. you see a story and then what? Trying to nail down whether it's real or not.
3: So I've seen pictures of her hosting her new podcast in which she's dressed in very sexy fashion.
2: Oh, really?
3: She's got a bunch of new tattoos she's sporting and stuff like that. But
2: that's probably where the leap came from.
3: If that's legit.
2: And if it's not called OnlyFans, but you're expecting people to tune in because you're sexy and wearing sexy clothes, how much different is it?
3: But you're missing my point. Was that picture even legit?
2: Oh, good question.
3: I don't have any idea.
2: That's a good question. I don't know either. And how will you ever know?
3: Yeah.
2: What are we doing? I don't even know what we're doing anymore. Where are we talk about anything? Because it all might be fake.
3: Wow. Wow.
2: Is Trump even president?
3: I'll be in the woods if you need me. Yeah. I'm sorry. Sorry for the confusion on that story. It's, we don't really.
5: All right.
2: Okay. I'll tell you a good story after this. So hit me with clip 16, Michael. I got a good story for you.
6: There goes the runner. 3-2 pitch and driven to right. Deep. Tucker back. Seven.
2: So, Brewers beat the Dodgers last night. They're up 3-0. And I was just reading in the LA Times. Let me dig that up really quick, because if you're a Dodgers fan, you don't want to hear from me. I can quote actual Dodgers fans. Bill Plaschke, who's longtime columnist for the LA Times, sports writer, says the Dodgers are done. After putting up a fight, the champs are out of gas. It is not over, but it is. The Dodgers aren't done, but they're also so done. So he says it's over, and I think it's over also. And I haven't been following Milwaukee Brewers, and I didn't know this guy named Jake Bowers, who hit a home run last night, back-to-back home runs. But did you see the second home run? Mm-hmm. Snell, one of the all-time great postseason pitchers, gave up. It was one of those where the pitcher there's not even a brief second of I wonder if that's going out. It was just immediately, nope. Oh, crap.
3: Don't even look. Just wait for the ball from the catcher.
2: This Bowers guy, as the announcers were pointing out, this guy had been doing so poorly just a couple of years ago in baseball that he had decided to quit. And his wife was getting her teaching degree, so they were going to go that direction. They were going to start a family, and she was going to teach, and he was going to be a coach or something like that. And he was giving up baseball because he sucked at it. He's batting 105 or something like that. And he decided he was just going to give up. Then she gets pregnant earlier than they had planned, and he said, well, God, I got to play baseball one more year just to stay on the health care while you're pregnant. So he kept playing baseball just for the health insurance.
3: Wow.
2: And somehow found a swing and turned it around and has been a star in this series and may go on to be a star in the World Series here soon.
3: So this is a little sportsy, but I found it so interesting. The Brewers have the second least home runs in Major League Baseball. The second least. They have scored the second most runs. The last team to finish in the top three in runs and the bottom three in homers was the Chicago White Sox in 1960.
2: Yeah. Oh,
3: 10 years before the Brewers even existed.
2: I thought you were going to say 16, and we all know what was going on then. A scandal.
3: Black Sox, never forget. Yeah. So that's crazy. Yeah, I love Bauer. He had a 7.5-minute at-bat the other day, fouling off pitch after pitch after pitch. Boy, as a pitcher, you just want to say, just go to first base, all right? You're annoying the crap out of me here.
2: Imagine right that. There.
3: But he exhausted the starting pitcher, had to yank him out.
2: Imagine that conversation with your wife, though. Clearly, this is working out, not working out, giving up your dream. Yeah, I got to give up my dream. We're going to start a family, and this is going nowhere, and I can't keep being, I'm gone 9 months of the year, and this ain't working, so.
3: But then you decide, gets pregnant. And
2: I need the health insurance, so I'll go out there and pretend to play baseball another season just for the health insurance.
3: Or, you know, I've known guys that the organization says, you know, we're going to give you one more year. And he was probably thinking, that's a waste of time. Mm. It's just one more year postponing the next chapter in my life. But then his wife gets pregnant. That's a crazy story. Just goes to show.
2: Dodgers have something. Not been down 3-0 in a playoff series since 1966 or something like that. So, ain't looking good.
3: Makes you stop and think.
2: Crying shame, isn't it? For all the Dodger-hating fans. It's crying shame that your third of a billion-dollar team couldn't win their third straight World Series championship.
3: Yeah, well, they might if Shohei Ohtani wasn't hurt, honestly. He's more hurt than he's letting on, but enough baseball. Coming up, the idiotic reparations move in California. I mean, it's beyond idiotic.
2: It's attached to the bullet train, apparently. Neither thing will die, even though they're completely nonsensical. There's no way they'll end up where they're supposed to end up, but everybody just keeps pretending.
3: Oh, and in hour four, I found this so interesting. I almost stopped reading this article. Then I got to the really, really interesting part. A parent who censored a school district that censored a parent for having a sad face emoji on their Facebook page. And why that's unconstitutional.
2: Okay.
3: Trust me, it's more interesting than it sounds.
2: Trump pulled the plug on the televised execution. He said, we're not going to live stream the execution of the Fort Hood shooter. The why has come out, among other things, on the way. Stay here.
0: Armstrong and Getty.
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13: In Congress, Mary Peltola gave her vote to the lower 48 liberals. 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Here's Senator Sullivan on Alaska's Choice.
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16: Fairbanks area weather for the remainder of this morning and into this afternoon. Looking at mostly sunny skies for the foreseeable future, turning to partly cloudy skies later this afternoon. Overnight low tonight around 27 with a high tomorrow around 40.
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1: During military exercises in Oslo last month, Norwegian soldiers discovered the Chinese-made rental cars they were using were recording videos of their movements and security codes they entered to gain access to military gates. The cars were rented through Hertz Norway, whose vehicles are provided by Geely, China's largest automotive holding group. A spokesperson for the Norwegian Armed Forces confirmed the incident. Quote, it is correct that recordings were made in vehicles belonging to a Chinese-owned car rental company.
2: I feel like the bad guys in the Chinese Communist Party must slap their foreheads and think, I can't believe how easy this is. These people are so soft and easily penetrated. Talking about the West, us, right. Europe, whoever.
3: They've got to wake up every morning and think, they haven't figured it out yet?
2: They're using our cars to get into military bases. And we can watch them punch the code in. Okay. Don't know what to tell you.
3: And or Europe in particular is so economically pathetic at this point. They're such a basket case. They're like, well, I guess we'll buy Chinese cars because they're cheaper, even though they're spying on us all the time and undermining our national security because we sure can't produce anything and we've killed our economies. Just sad. Here's more.
1: Cars with Chinese electronics and software, especially in electric vehicles, have dozens of sensors, cameras, and microphones that collect data about the car and its external environment.
4: What people say inside their cars, for example, is picked up by the microphone. The problem with Chinese cars where the software is written in China and where the Chinese security services have complete access to what their companies do is that we just can't verify what is and is not secure.
2: Well, there's the reason to keep Chinese cars out of the United States. The hell with how will it affect our electric car market or whatever. They're going to be spying on us. And there's probably no way to stop it.
5: Control your soul's desire for freedom.
3: Will do. Welcome to another edition, another episode of How Stupid Are We? Next clip.
1: China is now pushing to build factories that manufacture cars in the U.S., promising to create jobs for American factory workers.
6: They want to come in and build the plant and hire you and hire your friends and your neighbors. That's great. I love that. Let China come in.
1: But the message was less clear after the meeting with President Xi.
7: Would you ever allow Chinese autos into the United States?
8: Well, I haven't. I'm the one that kept them out. The tariffs kept them out. Zero. So far, the answer is yes.
3: Everything out of China. The cars, the cell phone equipment, dog food, your underpants, everything, if it can be used by the Chinese Communist Party against the West, will be. All the time. Grad students, scientists.
2: I was about to say, maybe you're a grad assistant.
3: Right. Yeah. Now, I'm not saying they're necessarily dirty commies or whatever, but if the Chinese communists can use them, they will. And that person, that scientist will say, yes, sir, right away, sir.
2: Even the ones that aren't spying for China, I know somebody who worked in a high-level graduate program and said, man, when certain topics came up, the Chinese students just clammed up. And she didn't have any reason to think they were spies or anything like that. Of course, how would you know? But they were just so afraid of saying anything that would get back. So, you know, you're being controlled that way, if not the other way.
3: Yeah, they're used to being surveilled, so they know to clam up. Plus, you remember when it was disclosed a year or two ago that there were secret Chinese jails in American cities where dissidents would be whisked away to and held and then sometimes forcefully dragged back to China to face charges? They're doing that in the United States right now. But Europe, for instance, is going ahead and buying their cars, then acting all shocked when it turns out they're surveillance tools. Oh, my God. The West deserves what it's getting.
2: Speaking of the West, the Economist out with an article today on Vladimir Putin appears to have concluded he cannot win the war in Ukraine on the battlefield, so he's going to grind Ukraine down by hitting hospitals, buses, and schools. That's a heck of a story. Maybe more on that in hour four. Maybe not. If you miss a segment, you can always get the podcast Armstrong and Getty On Demand.
3: Coming up, they may have violated your First Amendment rights down at the school board meeting. We'll tell you all about it.
9: Armstrong and Getty.
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16: A plan to live stream the execution of Nidal Hassan has been called off. Nick Harper reports that's according to a post by President Trump on social media.
17: Trump confirmed he will die as scheduled by firing squad, but this event will not be streamed. Hassan was convicted of killing 13 soldiers and injuring dozens more in a 2009 attack at the army base of Fort Hood, Texas.
16: Trump says the execution may be viewed by families of the victims if they choose. The execution is scheduled for December 3rd. President Trump will participate in a number of tele-rallies today with the midterms less than 3 weeks away. He'll hold a rally in Georgia tomorrow and speak in Kentucky on Saturday. Elsewhere, debates are taking place tonight in Maine, Alaska, and Michigan. Vladimir Zelensky says Ukraine's block on attacking refineries is over. Ukraine had stopped bombing Russian oil facilities for 3 days after President Trump claimed he had brokered an energy ceasefire between Kyiv and Moscow. Russia, however, has continued bombing energy facilities in Ukraine, claiming it never agreed to a ceasefire. Katie Zacharias says she was told she could call herself a lawyer, but not an attorney. In an interview with the New York Times, the White House press secretary said she consulted with the president of Pepperdine University before she began appearing on cable news. Zachariah graduated from Pepperdine with a law degree in 2011, but multiple reports say there is no record of her passing the bar exam in any state. President Trump is wishing Poblillo well following his lung cancer diagnosis. Speaking to reporters yesterday, Trump said the prognosis seems to be good.
18: And we just want to wish him our love and our best wishes.
16: The 71-year-old pontiff thanked everyone for their prayers in his first public message since undergoing lung cancer surgery this week. Vatican officials say Leo's recovery is progressing normally with blood tests and a chest x-ray showing expected results. Meantime, his older brother, Louis Provost, is battling cancer again. His wife tells CBS News that he had been treated for blood cancer about 10 years ago, but recently fell out of remission. I'm Chris Caraggio.
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20: In Game 3 of the NLDS, Jake Bowers and Garrett Mitchell hit back-to-back homers off Blake Snell to take back the lead in the seventh inning, and the Brewers beat the Dodgers 6-2 and now have a commanding 3-0 lead. The two-time defending World Series champs are on the brink of elimination. They have only trailed 3-0 in a best-of-seven postseason series once previously in franchise history, getting swept by the Orioles in the 1966 World Series. Game 4 is tonight at 8 Eastern on FS1, and Game 3 of the ALCS is today at 1 Eastern on TBS as the series shifts to Cleveland. And Thursday Night Football tonight has 2 3-2 teams squaring off. The defending champion Seattle Seahawks are in Denver to take on the Broncos. Kickoff at 8:15 Eastern on Prime Video. 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

Welcome in Thursday edition. Clay and Buck, appreciate all of you hanging out with us as we are rolling through the, 19 days, I suppose, until the midterm elections. James Tallarico did a CNN town hall last night. The battleground states continue to give off conflicting, I think it's fair to say, Buck, signals of exactly what is and what is not going to happen. Data suggests that it's going to be close in the Minnesota Senate, that it's going to be close in the New Hampshire Senate, that it's going to be exceedingly close in Maine, but also that Republicans should be nervous in Nebraska, Iowa, Texas, and Kansas, which does not really add up. Alaska and Ohio as well, considering that all six of those states were double-digit Trump victories in 2024. Money pouring in, the likes of which we have never seen before. James Tallarico has raised a ton. Ken Paxton now outspending James Tallarico. There are a couple of polls out there, Buck, from Texas that now are showing Ken Paxton pulling ahead. Here's what I would say about Texas right now. We also have Abdul El-Sayed getting confronted on the fact that he lied to NBC on the Muslim Brotherhood take. All that and more that we will be unpacking for all of you. Plus our buddy, data analyst in the Clay and Buck Podcast Network, Ryan Gerdusky, going to join us at 1:00. Jesse Kelly, our friend on the Premier Networks. Many of you listen to him in the evenings or on podcast, will join us at 2:00. All that's still coming your way. But Buck, what I would say in general is when you look at the Texas polling, you may be willing to believe that it's going to be very close between James Tallarico and Ken Paxton. Here's why I would suggest that the Texas polling might be significantly an error. They are saying that Greg Abbott is also in a close race. I just don't buy that. You might think that Tallarico, given the challenges of his candidacy against Paxton, that there could be a Senate race that is in a tight margin. I just don't buy that Greg Abbott, who I think most people would acknowledge has done a very good job in Texas for 8 years now, I think. I just don't buy that he is in a close reelection fight with a woman that most people don't know. And both of the polls are showing that to be the case. That just doesn't register for me.

0: play for propaganda to be effective, it has to be somewhat accurate and believable. In fact, the best propaganda is mostly true, and then people have some credibility for the not, or some credibility spills over into the not true parts. If you think of polling, this is a phrase from the world of espionage, is to influence and to inform. Okay, if you think polling isn't just data, it's also playing a role. You can't have it be the Seltzer Iowa disaster of 2024, which anybody who knew anything said, no way, right? Yep. You can't have that. What you're going to want to have is a lot of polls that are basically within the margin, always giving the margin to Democrats. And then in some cases, you're going to push the envelope a little bit because it will energize the Democrat base and it will suppress the Republican base. So you're going to try to do that in states. And if you were just thinking about this, like, how do I run information operations for this election? How do I run a PSYOP? It would be, okay, the places that everybody knows are close, we're going to say are close, but the Democrats up a couple of points. But in some places, we might have some outlier polls that show what should be a safe red seat is in fact now right with the Democrat, you know, right along with the Democrat or maybe the Democrat out ahead. This is all my way of saying I do not believe that Tallarico is going to win Texas, nor do I believe that he is currently winning Texas. So that's not really a thing, right, until the votes are cast. But I think if the election were held today, Ken Paxton would win. So there is an element here. We've seen this many times before. In the Donald Trump era, we have to just be honest about this, Clay. How many times do they tell us Trump is finished, Trump is done, Trump can't win this, he can't win that? And it's never been Trump was looking great and it turns out it was terrible. They've never gotten it wrong in that direction. They only get it wrong in the other direction.
1: Yeah, all the bias runs against Trump, clearly. Let's play a couple of these cuts from last night. James Tallarico on CNN, and he was asked directly, was the flu the only reason you were out of the campaign for nearly 2 weeks? Here's cut 11.
2: So I have one more question for you on this, because there has been a lot of wild speculation. Anybody on social media has seen it, right, about the flu. So can you just clear it up for people? Was the flu the only reason you were out?
1: Yeah.
2: And is there anything you'd do differently now when you look back at the 9 days that you weren't on the trail?
1: So then he says the flu came from shaking hands on the campaign trail. This is cut 12.
2: I'll start with a very simple question. How are you doing tonight?
3: I'm doing much better. I got a nasty case of the flu. I guess I've been shaking too many hands on the campaign trail.
1: I don't know why we didn't have Tallarico's answer, by the way, on the first question, because I do think that is a very pertinent question that Aaron Burnett was asking. I will say this, if truly he had the flu and it was just the flu and he went to his house and stayed in his house for nearly 2 weeks and did not campaign, did not record a video, did not do anything, that is super strange behavior, Buck. And if that was his decision and his team's decision, oh, you've got the flu, we're not even going to make a video of you saying you've got the flu. We're not even going to have you recording anything from a camera somewhere in your house. We all made fun of the Biden basement campaign, but he was doing quite a lot of media from the basement. This just doesn't add up at all when it comes to where he was. And if he truly wants to be a senator, then you have to work pretty hard. I mean, this is not an easy job to get, especially in a state as big as Texas. To just go incommunicado for 2 weeks, Buck, to me, this is, if anything, it's stranger almost if he actually just had the flu.
0: I'm with you on all this, but I think, Clay, we're now in the phase where he's on the ballot, people are voting for him. He's not gonna admit that this was all a lie, and we're not gonna really find out definitively that it was or was not a lie before the election. So I don't know that this really sways anybody one way or the other. I think if you like Tallarico, you don't care. And if you were going to vote for Ken Paxton, you see this in your mind for what it really is. I'm not sure this is the lever that will move anybody.
1: I think he's lost momentum in a big way. I don't think it's coincidental. Well, there's obviously lots of money.
0: But that's from not being on the campaign trail, right? I mean, that's real for sure. I'm just saying, I don't think this is like the end of the Tallarico train before the votes are even cast. That's all. He certainly lost some momentum. He didn't show up for the game for 2 weeks.
1: Yeah. Yeah, right. Couple of other things that he said last night. He said he supports a ban now on transgender care for minors. But he had previously said that that was something to be celebrated. It's important to recognize he's now claiming that everything he said in the past, he didn't actually mean. This is cut 13.
3: When it comes to minors, when it comes to kids, as a policymaker, I always have to balance two things. One is protecting children and honoring the rights of parents, because I believe that parental rights are sacred and we should trust parents to raise their kids. But if there's something that's going to endanger a child or a minor, certainly something that could cause permanent damage, then I'm always going to try to err on the side of protecting those kids.
1: Buck, here's the other part that I thought was interesting, and I'll let you react to this because it's gotten a lot of attention and you are Catholic. James Tallarico says the Bible is silent on abortion and shouldn't be a philosophical debate. This is what he said last night. I want you to react to it because you're Catholic as well. Again, this is cut 16.
3: We may come to different moral and ethical conclusions when it comes to the question of should abortion be legal or not. It sounds like you and I do come to a different conclusion. That's okay. We're both Christians, and the Bible is silent on the issue of abortion. It means you and I both have to look at different scriptures to try to come to a conclusion. And this is what drives me crazy about this debate, is we use it to kind of beat each other over the head, right? We treat it as a philosophical debate or a theological debate, when actually it's a public policy problem.
4: I just want to add that the Bible is not silent on abortion. There is the Ten Commandments, thou shalt not kill. And as Catholics, we take great insult, I guess, sometimes when it's spouted that way.
0: By the way, I didn't even know what her answer was going to be. That was what I was going to say, which is that what he said is idiocy. And unfortunately, we're in the phase now, Clay, where it's Democrat jello time. What do I mean by that? Everything that they've been saying all along to get the base, to win the primary, now all of a sudden it's, oh, that's complicated, and we can all come together and have a conversation. Trust me, after Election Day, it turns into the state can tranny your kids or we're going to take your kids from you, okay? That's where this all goes. They're just trying to fool people now, and this is not just Tallarico, but this is the common tactic. Like I say, Democrat jello, you try to squeeze it in one place, and all of a sudden it's, well, yeah, I didn't really mean that. I didn't really say that. These people have been ideologues, Clay, all up until the last 60 days or so, and now things start to get a little mushy on them. Now it's not really a philosophical difference. No, I think actually the state of Massachusetts, for example, which allows abortion for all 9 months of a pregnancy, has legalized murder. I think that's very clear. I don't think that this is just something that people can talk about, like which flavor of macaron tastes best. This is an important moral, philosophical issue. Democrats are on the wrong side of it. And Tallarico is a false prophet as a Presbyterian minister. That much is clear.
1: So that debate happened last night, town hall, I guess more accurate than a debate. We have got some quotes from Abdul El-Sayed that I want to play for you, as well as he seems to have embarrassed NBC by just so blatantly saying that his family had no connection to the terrorist Muslim Brotherhood organization. And he got pretty fiery when he was questioned about it. Like we said yesterday, the big question now that early voting has begun is what is turnout going to look like and how many people who showed up in 24 are also going to show up in 26. President Trump was on the road last night in Montana. Earlier in the day, he was in Arizona, got back home last night at 4 a.m. In Washington, D.C., after being on the road for all of those events. We will discuss all of that and more, continue to break it down for you. 800-282-2882. You can also hop in and give us a talk back. I am, if you are watching on YouTube, not in my usual studio. I'm down in Florida. All of that headed your direction. And Buck, I think you will take us to the break here.
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1: In Congress, Mary Peltola gave her vote to the lower 48 liberals. It's why we fired her 2 years ago. Mary Peltola is a dishonest lobbyist who sold Alaskans out. Now, she's trying to cover up her corruption with lies and attack ads. Dan Sullivan served as a Marine for 30 years with honor and integrity. Here's Senator Sullivan on Alaska's Choice.
2: I'm fighting every day for a stronger Alaska. Mary Peltola's focus? 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I'm fighting to stop members of Congress from cashing in as DC lobbyists, which is exactly what Mary Peltola did after Alaskans fired her.
3: I'm Dan Sullivan, candidate for U.S. Senate, and I approve this message. 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
4: Fairbanks area weather for the remainder of this morning and into this afternoon. Looking at mostly sunny skies for the foreseeable future, turning to partly cloudy skies later this afternoon. Overnight low tonight around 27 with a high tomorrow around 40.
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0: Welcome back in to Clay and Buck, and a lot of topics we're going to be talking about on the gym today. I'm sorry, on the show today, including the gym.
1: You're thinking about the spandex outfits already.
0: I am, because a nurse and a mom of three has weighed in. It has gone viral. I think this is just a woman with an Instagram account. I don't think it's anybody who is... Leslie the Life Well Loved is her handle, to give her credit here. Clay, here's her take on the now viral social media controversy around Shane Gillis's commentary about women's clothing at the gym. Play one.
2: Ladies, you missed the mark again, okay? You can wear whatever you want to the gym. That's your right. Nobody is saying you can't. But when you wear your neon booty shorts and your sports bras, wearing those because you want people to look, okay? You're thirsty, okay? Worked hard for that body. That is your right. But let's not pretend that it's misogynistic for a heterosexual red-blooded male to look when you got your coochie doing hip thrusts in his face, okay? It's like going to a strip club and saying, why are men objectifying women here? You can't have your cake and eat it too, all right? You can't eat donuts every day and expect to have abs. You can't prance around half naked in front of a bunch of people and expect nobody to look. You're embarrassing us all right? I love a good crop top. I love spandex. I'm proud of my body that I've built after birthing three children, but that doesn't mean I want people to look at it when I'm working out, and therefore I don't wear booty shorts to the gym. A public environment. Yes, wear whatever you want, but also don't be surprised if men and women are staring at you or are treating you differently or judging you. I would be mortified if my daughters wore half the things that I see at the gym. Self-respecting women don't need to be half naked in front of strangers seeking attention, but then are shocked and horrified when she gets that attention. Ridiculous. You are not a victim. Wear whatever you want. Just understand people are going to stare. So stupid.
0: I think that was perfect. I think she said it all there, Clay.
1: I agree. I would co-sign everything. That I want to make sure that I get her name right. I think we were just texted it. Let me make sure. Leslie Brake is her name. I give credit to her for pointing out the obvious. I also saw our friend Tommy Lahren weighing in on this. I just think that social media has not been good for women for the past. This has been a rough go for a lot of left wing women who take the wrong side on every single issue consistently. Buck, the same women who were upset that Sydney Sweeney would be doing sexy ads to sell sports gambling companies are now telling you that everybody should be able to wear basically nothing to the gym. And if you notice, it's offensive. I hate to say it. I think you pointed it out. Sometimes seems like women want to have both sides of an issue.
0: Yeah, want to have it both ways, which is actually what she said there too, which is absolutely true. And also there seems to be among the online feminist movement, this idea, Clay, that there's no such thing as cause and effect, or that decisions do not have consequences, or that every action has an equal and opposite reaction. They can argue with these things, but they will not change these things. That's just where
1: we
0: are.
1: Where I would come back is if the outfits made you better at the gym, and they also happen to draw men's attention, I would at least say, okay, there's a balancing act here. You can go in shorts and a t-shirt and get the exact same workout and not have any issue at all with having to deal with men. You're going to try and get the attention. It's not coincidental. 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
6: Taiwan reportedly ready to invest in Alaskan natural gas. President Trump claims Taiwan is investing billions of dollars in Alaska's proposed LNG pipeline. Speaking at a rally Tuesday, he said Taiwan agreed to purchase 30% of the liquefied natural gas produced by the proposed Alaska pipeline. Commerce Secretary Howard Lutnick says Taiwan also committed around $4.4 billion toward the pipeline's construction. A Kodiak corrections officer is facing up to 12 years in prison after being convicted of sexually assaulting an inmate. The Department of Law says 27-year-old Frederick Fanganilo was found guilty of third-degree sex assault Tuesday. Court records say he took a female prisoner to an area with no cameras in 2022 and forced her to perform sex acts on him. She reported the assault to police the following year. Sentencing is set for February. I'm Monica Nelson.
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10: Mary Peltola's already been to Washington and was already rejected by Alaskans for having voted with Biden 95% of the time. Higher taxes, amnesty for illegals. Peltola even co-sponsored a bill putting biological men in women's shelters. 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Their agenda? Banning guns and shutting down Alaska oil and gas. Mary Peltola works for liberals, not Alaska. In the Senate, she'd be a rubber stamp for Chuck Schumer and a radical liberal agenda. Alaska, time to reject Mary Peltola again. SLF PAC is responsible for the content of this advertising. 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

0: Welcome back in, Clay and Buck. We were talking about James Tallarico doing a town hall. I know that soon Sean Hannity is going to be doing a town hall with Mike Rogers in Michigan. And I'm sure that this is going to come up. Yesterday, we talked about Abdul El-Sayed saying that his family had no connection to the Muslim Brotherhood terror organization. His sister, his mom, there have been a lot of direct connections to it. NBC conducted the interview initially, NBC News, where he said, hey, I don't have any connection to the Muslim Brotherhood at all. That was such a lie, Buck, that I think NBC News was embarrassed by the fact that they didn't push back more aggressively. And so they followed up with Abdul El-Sayed. They now say, hey, your mom and your sister says the family has been involved with the Muslim Brotherhood for decades. Also, Abdul El-Sayed deleted a post that he had up online where he praised a friend of his who was charged with being a terrorist as part of the Muslim Brotherhood. But you can hear NBC News feeling shamed. Listen to this and listen to Abdul El-Sayed get indignant as the media outlet continues to investigate and question him. Listen.
1: These tweets have emerged now. Had an amazing talk with my mom about her activism in the Muslim Brotherhood during the early 70s while she was in college. Hashtag respect. My family has long been an MB. Let me finish. Praying for all my family that supports the MB in Egypt. Can you just explain it?
2: Yeah, Tom. It's funny to me. I was born in 1984, right, down the street in Rochester Hills. I was raised here in Michigan, went to the University of Michigan, rebuilt the health department in this city, led the health department in this county. And you want to ask me about what was happening in Egypt in 1970? Are you serious?
1: I get it, but you were asked a question and you
2: like
1: gave
2: this,
1: an answer.
2: This is kind of like the same. Yeah, I'm telling you, like, I have no ties. We have no ties. Like,
1: so your mother had no ties?
2: I have never had these conversations with my mother. I wasn't raised by my mother.
1: So you were unaware?
2: But I'm just telling you that, like, okay. You're using hearsay evidence from a tweet. She's not serious. She's not serious.
1: But you've also gone after the president for truthfulness. You've also gone after the president for truthfulness. So when people ask you a question, they all do expect the truth.
2: And are you insinuating that somehow I was lying?
1: I don't know. That's why I'm asking.
2: And I'm telling you I was not.
0: Okay. Now, again, I give a little bit of credit to NBC News. You've said it before, Buck, that journalists are fine carrying water until it becomes embarrassing for them and the propaganda becomes impossible to miss. You saw this when they went after Biden as soon as it became clear that Biden did not have the mental and physical capacity to be president. They were ashamed and embarrassed that they had carried water for that argument. Not that they were wrong, but that they had been embarrassed and ashamed and made fun of by their complicity there. And so I think this is NBC coming back and saying, well, we asked and he said no, but there's all this evidence that his family is, in fact, directly connected to the Muslim Brotherhood.
3: Yeah, just on that journalism note, it is always the rule. Just remember this. There is no ethical line that they worry about with regard to helping their cause, lying about it, all that. It's just when they're made a mockery of.
0: Yes.
3: When they look like clowns. When people are laughing at that, that's when journalists get huffy and go, oh, maybe Biden did have dementia, I guess, you know, all of a sudden, because they become the butt of the joke. That's always their line, because it's always about ego for them. On this Muslim Brotherhood thing, we'll see.
0: You are skeptical that it's going to matter. I think the Muslim Brotherhood thing registers as just making Abdul El-Sayed seem a lot different than the average Michigan voter. And I do think in the UP and in northern Michigan, where the overwhelming red vote is, it's hard to argue, hey, this is a tradition. Like Haley Stevens, yeah,
3: but
0: I think
3: would have
0: done.
3: Aren't they all voting for Rogers anyway, pretty much? I mean, isn't this the problem, though?
0: That I think it comes down to turnout. If Republicans show up in any kind of numbers that are similar to what they did in 24, Mike Rogers wins comfortably. I really do believe that's true, because I think Democrats are not going to show up in. He lost by 15,000 votes. So a big part of this is just making people aware the midterms exist and getting them to go vote. I bet, this is a good question, I bet the turnout will be 50% in northern Michigan what it was in the 2024 election. And Trump largely won because he did better with black voters. He did better with Jewish and Muslim voters. And what did we say? He won by 80,000 votes in Michigan, and Mike Rogers lost by 15,000 or 20,000 roughly. And so the question I think is out there, can you motivate these otherwise inconsistent voters by making them aware that Abdul El-Sayed is quite a bit different than them? This is where, Buck, I think Haley Stevens would have won comfortably. I think if Haley Stevens were the nominee, the, you know, sort of river down the van down by the river, the super Michigan accent that everybody made fun of, she would have won this race, I think, comfortably. Democrats have left the door open by the fact that Mike Rogers won a narrow primary, that Abdul El-Sayed won a narrow primary victory. And I think Mike Rogers has a real chance. In fact, I think he's going to win this race.
3: I like that. I like the sound of that. I'm not sold, but I like the sound of that. So I hope you're right. And I think he could, but I'm not saying he won't win. I'm just saying I think it's, I don't have a clear, you guys all know, and we'll talk to Jesse Kelly about this in a little bit. Tallarico's not going to win in Texas, okay? Tallarico's not going to win in Texas. I'm sorry. Texans are going to show up. You guys aren't going to let that happen. Michigan, I don't know. Michigan is very, is for me a coin flip. Clay thinks that the edge now goes to Mike Rogers. If the Islamism thing was so toxic, though, I don't think that if it mattered as much, Clay, as these ads. Now, there's two ways to look at this. Well, it doesn't matter to a lot of people, but it matters a lot to a small segment of people who could make a difference. Okay, that might be mathematically true. But to me, I think that it gets clouded or it gets kind of murky with a whole lot of other things that people are much more focused on and care a lot more about right now. And the funny thing is, too, about the Haley Stevens, who's like, hey, everybody, oh, gosh, she would be the same vote in the Senate that Abdul El-Sayed is.
0: Yeah.
3: People often forget that senators aren't, they're not like chief executives. They're just a vote among 100. And so whether you get a Haley Stevens or you get an Abdul El-Sayed, guess what? You're getting a Democrat. This is actually, let me say, this is reflected, Clay, in the polling. There are a lot of people in Michigan who would not vote for a Muslim president, but will vote for a Muslim senator. They make that distinction in their head because they realize, hey, if he's a Democrat, he's going to be a Democrat. He's going to do what Chuck Schumer says. What difference does it really make? Whereas president feels like a whole other situation to them in terms of the ideology. So there is a separation there. I like your optimism. Clay woke up today, right side of the bed, optimistic mood, thinks Michigan's going to vote the right way. And I'm here for it. I got to tell you, I'm here.
0: I think Abdul,
3: me in Clay's optimism, everybody. I love this.
0: I just think Abdul El-Sayed is starting to feel like too much of an other to the average Michigan voter. By the way, I think this challenge also has existed and does exist for Vivek in Ohio. I think Vivek oftentimes, he's super wealthy. He comes off as the guy in the classroom who raises his hand and has the answer for every question. I think when you think about what the average Ohioan is or the average Michigander is, there is a sometimes disconnect. This was, I got to give credit. This was what Barack Obama's diehard supporters thought that he would have trouble with. But white people,
3: the first Muslim president stuff. Yeah.
0: Just Barack Obama is kind of a tough Barack Hussein Obama in all white Iowa and in all white New Hampshire, basically dominated Hillary Clinton. I think if you just looked at that a year out in advance, you would have said, hey, do we really think a lot of white people in Iowa and New Hampshire are going to be more comfortable with Barack Obama than they are with Hillary Clinton? I think that's a fair critique. Obama was so good at being able to connect. I'm not sure that Abdul El-Sayed has the same gift. I'll also point out Obama is going to Michigan to campaign with Abdul El-Sayed, even though Abdul El-Sayed said Obama was a failed president.
3: By the way, will help with the black vote.
0: That's right.
3: Which, you know, the Obama name still very much has a lot of resonance with the black community. That was really why Joe Biden got the nod from Clyburn in a lot of ways. Biden positioned himself as Obama's wingman for 8 years. That was the whole thing, right? So, okay, Biden's not black, but he was the first black president's vice president for 8 years. Look, this is, Clay, you and I do agree on this. It's going to come down to definitely less than 50,000 votes in my head.
0: Oh, yeah. 100%.
3: Do you think less than 20,000 votes is the margin of difference in Michigan right now? Are you really confident it's going to be that tight?
0: We are going to be, unfortunately.
3: Well, give me a number. Let's go, yeah, Mr. Betting Man.
0: I think that Mike Rogers will win Michigan by 26,000 votes.
3: Wow. Okay.
0: Super specific. That's how specific it's going to be. He is going to win Michigan by 26,000 votes. And when I will ensure that we play this clip all the time. If I am wrong, I will pretend that this was lost forever to archives and will disavow any knowledge, Men in Black style, that I ever said it. But I think he's going to win by 26,000 votes. I think it's going to be super tight. And unfortunately, Buck, I think a lot of these Senate races are going to come down to the continued count, right? And we're going to be waiting in Alaska, and we're going to be waiting in many of these states, I think, for the final tallies to come in, because I think it's going to be really close lots of
3: you
0: places.
3: You mean we're going to be joining friends on their shows on election night, you know, on TV, Fox for you, or some live streams for me, or whatever, and we're going to be like, yeah, so we don't know yet.
0: Well, look, I think... I know this is not public, but I say lots of things that are not public. I'm emceeing Marsha Blackburn's Tennessee governor event. So ooh. I will be in downtown Nashville putting on a show, hopefully for the next governor of Tennessee at her celebration. Hopefully it's a celebration, should be a celebration. And I want all of you who are in Tennessee to make sure that it's a celebration by getting out and voting for Marsha Blackburn over the crazy people who are running against her in Tennessee. But that's where we had... 4 years ago, a Clay and Buck party on what was supposed to be a red tsunami night, and the power went out, and we did not get a red tsunami.
3: Remember, the power went out. Yeah, I do. Metaphor. The whole block lost power, and it was kind of symbolic of
0: not the whole night because there was some crazy storm that came through either. I still don't know what happened that the whole block went out downtown Nashville. Yeah.
3: Just a freak power outage. We were in the dark in the party as the returns were coming in, and it was already clouded in darkness, if you will.
0: That was accurate.
3: It was rough. That's what I still used to drink, too. 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

0: Welcome back in to Clay and Buck. We'll get some of your calls, some of your talkbacks, all of that good stuff. Joe from Bayside, Queens, WOR. We got Joe from Bayside going hot.
1: You guys have no real knowledge of what's going to happen. You're guessing like everybody else.
2: I mean, of course.
0: Joe, you got us.
2: Joe caught us.
0: Of course we are.
2: I do not have a magic eight ball that will say exactly what the midterm results are going to be in 19 days. Joe is, you know, you don't make it through Bayside Queens.
0: How are the Knicks doing or the Yankees? The Yankees have let Joe down recently. I can tell you right now, Joe is unhappy with the Yankees.
2: Definitely have let him down. They spent a lot of money. They went out. Aaron Judge wasn't able to play. Joe, you can't slip anything past Joe. Joe is just too sharp. Joe, you caught us red-handed. We do not have the election results from 19 days into the future directly in front of us at this exact time. Greg says he's a Mets fan. By the way,
0: producer Greg points out, yeah, he says Mets fan because he's from Queens. That is probably true. Queens is definitely Mets territory for those who don't know.
2: By the way, Ryan Gerdusky is going to be on with us top of the next hour. He is a data guy. I have to say, Joe from Bayside, Queens, you are really not going to like what Ryan Gerdusky says because he's going to try to make predictions based on what the data says. And Joe's like the guy who called. This is where it's funny to me, Buck. Most of sports is talking about what you expect to happen, not what actually happens, right?
0: It's just an endless line of predictions and theorizing about the game before the game happens.

0: happens, and then after the fact talking about the game after it's happened. Yes.
1: But the thing I like about it is, at least for instance in football, baseball's even better because you got a game every night, but in football you get a new data point. The tough thing about elections is we have an election and then we basically wait 2 years to find out what the outcome of the election is going to be. And all we have to go on, now we have the prediction markets, which helps some, I think is better. But are all these polls, which as you elucidated off the top of the show, Buck, are very often not about telling you what is likely to happen, but trying to influence what is likely to happen, which is a very different thing. And so that's why I always say, just get out and vote.
0: Yeah. I mean, also the speculation that goes into, there's a lot of speculation in all commentary, right? Because you're trying to make it relevant to what's going to happen in the future, not just what has happened in the past. And the relevance of the speculation is that you can also identify trends, you can identify things that are happening, political realities today that may or may not have an impact in the actual outcome of the election, but Clay are important and relevant nonetheless. Which is a long way of saying, welcome to talk radio. there you go.
1: So we will get to a bunch of those reactions. Jeff in North Carolina. Jeff, what do you think? You're in a battleground state out there in the Tar Heel state. What you got for us?
2: Well, I'm a little concerned that hearing that, you know, that the polls could be wrong, the Democrats aren't leading, it's not as close as they're saying. Do we trust the polls? Because having conversation today, I'm in construction, North Carolina, South Carolina, and talking with some guys today, and they were like, yeah, these polls are wrong. We're going to smoke them. They're lying. And I'm afraid that if we're not careful, if we keep promoting that, that people are going to stay home. They're not going to get out and vote.
1: Thank you for the call. Everyone,
0: we get this
1: vote.
0: In both directions. We're either suppressing the vote by being too negative or suppressing the vote by being too positive. You know, sometimes it's not too cold, it's not too hot, it's just right. That's the Clay and Buck Show, okay? Just right.
1: That was...
3: Speaking truth and having fun. Clay Travis and Buck Sexton.
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8: 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And after we fired her, Mary Peltola sure cashed in. 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And Mary Peltola was even paid $80,000 by a Washington, D.C.-based dark money group. 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Mary Peltola isn't looking out for us. Mary Peltola looks out for herself. And that's why we don't want Mary Peltola in the U.S. Senate. 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
10: Convicted Fort Hood shooter Nadal Hassan's death by firing squad will no longer be live streamed. In a post today on Truth Social, President Trump said he will die as scheduled and the execution may be viewed in person by the immediate families of the victims if they wish. Hassan, a former Army doctor, killed 12 soldiers, one civilian, and an unborn baby in the mass shooting in November 2009. A lung cancer expert in Texas says it's impressive that Pope Leo's disease was picked up early. Sarah Lee Kessler reports.
11: About one-fifth of people who get lung cancer have no history of smoking.
12: That includes the pontiff. So Dr. Daniel DeArmond, a cardiothoracic surgeon at University of Texas Health System, says it's remarkable that Pope Leo's nodule was detected before it had spread.
11: If a person doesn't have a background of smoking or heavy smoking, we don't know exactly how to screen for those people.
12: So non-smokers aren't typically screened, and therefore they're usually diagnosed at a late stage. But the Vatican says the Pope's cancer is self-contained.
10: President Trump will participate in a number of tele-rallies today as the midterms approach. He will hold a rally in Georgia tomorrow and will speak in Kentucky Saturday. A report today indicates wholesale inflation was much stronger last month than any time since 2022, with producer prices soaring 1.3% in September compared to the forecast of 0.6%. There's a Monday morning deadline for federal prosecutors to justify the continued detention of the man shot by ICE in New York City, Natalie Migliori reports.
13: Lawyers for Oscar Belgal, the undocumented Dominican shot by ICE agents last week, say he still has a bullet in his neck and is losing sensation in his face. The Legal Aid Society representing the 28-year-old father filed a petition in Brooklyn court calling Belgal's arrest illegal and demanding he be released immediately. Belgal alleges ICE agents had their guns drawn and never identified themselves as they approached the car he and his son were inside, but federal authorities say they were not aware a child was inside the car.
10: I'm Chris Caraggio.
14: Joni Mitchell's become a U.S. citizen.

0: The singer-songwriter, who was born in Canada, made the announcement on Tuesday. She shared a photo of herself on Instagram in front of American flags with the caption, "A journey that began 62 years ago." Mitchell moved to the United States in 1965. I'm Mark Mayfield.
1: We're learning more about what landed Sean Diddy Combs in the hospital last weekend.
2: TMZ reporting the rapper suffered a severe head injury during a prison fight with a reported Jamaican drug lord. Christopher Cope reportedly confronted Diddy over a loss of privileges due to an NBC News report about a posh lifestyle behind bars that claimed Diddy had been paying inmates thousands for contraband items like cell phones and alcohol. Both men now serving time in solitary confinement. Records from the Bureau of Prisons show Diddy's release date has been pushed back from late January of 2028 to early March. I'm Jennifer Bolsoni.
1: And Matchbox 20 is hitting the road, announcing a 52-date tour to celebrate 30 years of their 1996 LP, Someone Like You. They're bringing the All-American Rejects and other special guests along for the ride, which will kick off May 15th in Birmingham, Alabama, and runs through August 12th. That's entertainment. I'm Daria Albinger.
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4: Mary Peltola's already been to Washington and was already rejected by Alaskans for having voted with Biden 95% of the time. Higher taxes, amnesty for illegals. Peltola even co-sponsored a bill putting biological men in women's shelters. When it mattered most, Peltola sided with D.C. liberals to sell out Alaska. Then she cashed in, raking in $340,000 at a D.C. lobbying firm. Took $80,000 more from a dark money group bankrolled by lower 48 liberal billionaires. Their agenda?

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0: Second hour, Clay and Buck kicks off now. We're joined by our friend, Ryan Gerdusky. He is the host of It's a Numbers Game on the Clay and Buck Podcast Network. He is getting crazy download numbers. Thank you to all of his subscribers and listeners going into this midterm in particular, because he's the best guy at this, which is why we hired him to do all the analysis of all the political things. Mr. Gerdusky, great to see you. It's a Numbers Game. Is the podcast, guys. Go subscribe. Ryan, I want to get right to it. Work us through these things, man. Where are we doing okay? Where are you looking like it's possible? And where is it a Hail Mary? Make sense of it all.
1: So what I'm doing right now is I'm looking at early voting numbers, because this is not a poll. This is actual votes already banked in. It's very important to vote early, because that means on election day, if your car doesn't work, your baby is sick, something happens, your vote is already counted. So these early vote numbers are very important in some very key states. The area that Republicans are doing phenomenal in, as far as early votes go, is Nevada. Nevada Republicans are really showing up, not even in the in-person voting, but in mail-in voting. This is an area Democrats usually dominated in, and they're basically holding their own almost one for one. What we've seen across the board in every single state is that day one early voting, Democrats are just blowing through the doors. They're anxious to go vote. They want to go vote. That's that early energy. But you only get to vote once. So as the days have continued, we've seen the Democrat numbers slowly ticking down, the Republican numbers slowly ticking up. It's very evident in Ohio, where Democrats had just a barn burner first week, and the numbers have slowly caught up for Republicans. Over in Georgia, 37% of the electorate is black. They don't break it down by party partisanship. It's just race usually and age. It's very annoying. But most black voters vote Democrat. It's 37% black. That is substantially higher than it was in 2024. And those numbers are very high, even with young black voters. Young black voters, voters under 30, 70% of black voters who voted for 2024 are voting in this election already. That number is only 30% for young white voters. That's very troubling for the Republicans in Georgia. They have a very competitive governor's race on top of the Senate race. And I'm looking over, waiting for the Texas numbers, which come out later this week. They start reporting this week. Over in North Carolina, their first day of early voting is today. This just shows the magnitude and excitement coming out of Democrats. In Durham County, which is a deep blue county in North Carolina, in the first hour of early voting, over 500 Democrats voted. Only 28 Republicans did. That doesn't mean, that's not a forecast for the future. It just shows the intensity at which these very excited Democrats are voting early and getting their ballots cast.
2: Okay, let's dive in here. We just had our good friend in Queens who said that we don't know what's going to happen, and he has totally nailed it. It is true. We do not know what's going to happen, but we're 19 days out. I wanted you to try to make sense of this for me, Ryan. There are polls suggesting that Bruce Blakeman is within single digits. I've seen him as close as four in New York. Michelle Tafoya has been within the margin of error against Peggy Flanagan in the Minnesota Senate race for months.

0: months now. Also, we've got potentially close races in New Hampshire and Michigan. That makes sense to me. Those are taught, and obviously Maine. What doesn't make sense to me is Iowa, Nebraska, Texas, Kansas being close. Do you buy into that? Alaska, Ohio. Trump won all those states by double digits. How can these quote-unquote blue states be super close potentially, and the red states, the Democrats, overwhelmingly outperforming what they have traditionally done? Does that reconcile? Does it compute? How would you analyze those two different stories?
1: Well, it completely computes, because remember 2022, New York was very close. Florida was gangbusters for Republicans. And other states like Arizona, not so great for Republicans. Pennsylvania, not so great for Republicans. There are localized waves of intensity. The problem Republicans in red states are having is there's no one to blame for any problem that you're having aside from the Republican Party. This is especially true in Texas. Texas is having a very difficult time. I've talked to a number of candidates running for office in Texas. I've seen tons of internal polls from Republicans. And then Republicans running for Congress, some of them have like R plus 20, R plus 15 leads. And I'll say, how is Ken Paxton doing in your district? And they say, he's up by 1 or 2 points. There is a tremendous drop off in support for Paxton and Greg Abbott. Greg Abbott is also not doing particularly well. It's not just a Kim Paxton thing. There's a number of issues that Texans don't like right now. They don't like the data centers. A lot of rural Texans do not like school choice. Remember, public schools are the number one employer of rural Texas, which is, you know, rock solid Republican. They don't like the school choice bill that Greg Abbott pushed. And people perceive that he's been there for just too long. And he's running for his fourth term, maybe 16 years in, the longest term ever for a Republican governor. Iowa, Kansas, Nebraska, I don't buy. And here's why. A number of pollsters have recognized that high propensity voting Republicans are not showing up in these polls. In other words, they're looking at rural counties, in specific counties that are R plus 50, and they're noticing that they're close to tie. They're saying, how is that possible? Rural Republicans, who guaranteed are voters, are just not answering the polls at all. They refuse to engage. In counties and states with large rural populations, that could be magnified. That's why I think Kansas, Iowa, Nebraska are going to come home for the Republican Party. I'm not so sure about Texas. I think Texas is a big question mark. Alaska is a really difficult state to poll. Huge Native American population, lots of rural population. So I don't know about that. But that is why, I mean, Susan Collins is her own entity, is why Susan Collins is okay. But Minnesota, Peggy Flanagan, huge negative numbers. Tim Walz, huge negative numbers. Lots of people to blame. Abdul Al-Sayed has lost pockets of the Democratic coalition, like some black voters and Jewish voters, obviously. That's why he's having some tough times. But in a lot of these other states where there's only the Republican Party, they're blaming the Republican Party in big numbers.
2: All right, Ryan, you knew I was going to ask about this one. Ohio. Trump won Ohio by almost 12 points. Do you have good news for us about how it's looking right now, or not so good news?
1: Well, I mean, I've been looking. Ohio is one of these states that doesn't have the voter registration. It's very, very frustrating. In the 7 counties that voted for Kamala Harris, the early vote turnout is 80% of what it was in 2024. For the rest of Ohio, it's closer to 67%. Big, big turnout at Democratic counties. I talked to one consultant in Ohio who's doing both the Senate race, is doing the Senate race there, and he said, we're fully expecting for most Ohio Republicans to have our bleeps ripped off. Like, it's not looking strong in Ohio. If you're going to watch on election day, and this is what my episode is on Monday's episode, I'm going to give you guys the teaser of which counties to look at to see how the state's overall performing. The big question is the Mahoney Valley. That was the blue-collar, working-class Democrat, like lock solid Democrat blue part of the state forever. It turned Republican under Trump. That is where Sherrod Brown is from. Sherrod Brown wants to win the Mahoney County more than he wants oxygen in his lungs. If for any reason Democrats still lose Mahoney County because they are just, those voters are gone for good, that is a very bad sign for Democrats running in the state. If he manages to win and claw back Mahoney County, it is a sign that blue collar workers, fed up with the tariffs, fed up with high interest rates and the war in Iran, are willing to give Democrats a chance, and that'd be very good news for Sherrod Brown. So that's what we're looking at Ohio. But so far in the early vote, the 7 Kamala counties are showing up in big numbers, much higher than the Republican counties in the rest of the state.
0: Okay, we have some data. Tell me if I'm wrong on this. I want to give credit because the early vote is coming in, and at Win with JMC, John Kuvillin, I may or may not be pronouncing that last name correctly, says that at this point, this is as yesterday, that 4.73 million people have already voted. That compares to 3.76 million who had early voted in 2022. And that based on this, the party registration of the voters is suggesting that really the margins are not much different than they were in 2022. At this point in time in 2022, Democrats had outvoted Republicans 52 to 30 by party registration. Right now in 2026, it's 52 to 28, with the caveat that way more people now are voting early. A million more votes are already in. That would suggest, and again, I know extrapolating, but this is actual data that I trust. I'm curious if you would tell me I shouldn't trust it. That would suggest that the numbers in 2026 are not going to be wildly different, at least so far, than what we saw in 2022. Do you buy it? Is the data accurate? Is there any predictive value to it?
1: So I know this guy. He's actually very, very smart. He's really good. To a certain degree, Michigan has early voted so far. The numbers look good for Republicans, but it's like 7,000. It's very few people have actually voted, but the numbers so far are good for Republicans. Nevada is a state that is also looking very strong for Republicans. The problem is that not all states register voters by party. So that's including like Florida, but it's not including New York. New York hasn't early voted yet. California has only started early voting, and actually Republicans are posting some pretty strong numbers out in California. But nonetheless, and yet still, that's not including Texas. It's not including Michigan. It's not including other parts of the country that don't register. Ohio, for example, don't register voters by party. So we really don't get a lot of the key Senate races out of those states simply by those numbers, because you're including a lot of Republican places and very few Democrats so far. Overall, yeah, in those places, I think that Byron Donalds is the next governor of Florida, assuming, you know,
0: What are the numbers looking like in Florida, the early vote numbers? Because they do break it down by party, and Florida is actually a decent approximator of, at least on some lines, trend lines. We saw this happen in 22, they were way more red. But in 24, it actually was a pretty good sign that Trump was going to do very well because he won Florida by double digits. What is that looking like in 26? Because the Florida data has been somewhat reliable in terms of being able to trust it.
1: So Republicans are showing up. I think it was like 49 to 42 lead in the early in the in-person early voting. And then Democrats have a lead in mail, but Democrats always have a lead in mail. Nothing to be shocked by. Overall, Republicans are going to post very strong numbers in Florida. I would guess Byron Donald wins high single digits to very low double digits, probably between 9 and 11 points is my guess. Moody is doing better than Donald's is. Not surprising enough, because she's running. It's a crazy person. But that is... But that is absolutely what's looking like, is both Moody's going to have a re-election and Donald's is going to win statewide, and the Republicans will hold all the states' things. The interesting part about Florida, and this is true of the nation as a whole, the Latino early vote is actually larger this year than it was in 2024. Once again, we don't know if it's because they're angry over the immigration stuff or angry over the economy, or it's just active Democrats who happen to be Latino who just want to show up and vote to say that how much they protest Trump. But that is what we're seeing in a lot of different places, Florida especially. So overall, Republicans are posting great numbers out of Florida. Moody and Donalds are on track to win. However, we'll have to wait and see if that's, you know, reciprocated in the rest of the country.
2: One last one for you, Ryan. 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
0: Great podcast.
2: Time to tune in. It's a great podcast. It's why we have Ryan on. You'll get even deeper dive into all this. You'll know more than all of your friends about all the data and the election coming up. Go to It's a Numbers Game in the Clan Book Podcast Network. Ryan Gradusky, your host. Ryan, but last one for you, and this one will probably get clipped and put out on social media. When all said and done, I don't want to know how your gut feels. I want to know what the data says. Do Republicans get 50 or more Senate seats after Election Day?
1: I think they get 50 exactly. I think they're going to get a 50-50 shakeup in the Senate. I think it's made 50-50 exactly. There's so many of the races are margin of error races. Maine, Texas, Iowa, Michigan are margin of error races. Alaska as well. Those are the five that I think decide. I think Ohio, Sherrod Brown's likely to win. I think, you know, polls say Abdul Saeed is going to likely win, and so is Peggy Flanagan. But I think that the margins are narrow enough that we don't know yet. And I think those are the races. And Texas, there's enough new polling coming out that's showing Paxton gaining momentum, especially with Tallarico being gone for 2 weeks and the money coming in. I think those are the five races that decide. But ultimately, I think it'll be a 50-50 Senate.
0: All right, Buck and I have been going at it all week on this one. We probably will be going at it all week on the next 19 days. Unfortunately for me, Laura Travis is actually on Buck's side here. Jewish voters. I'm sure you saw the viral Harry Enten clip of how New York Jewish voters are moving. Will there be a substantial move, in your opinion, in 2026 in the Jewish vote? Could it be dispositive anywhere?
1: Yes, 100%. Jewish votes are both non-Orthodox and Orthodox Jews are moving more Republican. Jews make up close to 50% of donations for Democrats. It's a long-term issue. I had a dinner with a major DNC person not too long ago. He told me it's something the party is really worried about, but we're seeing it in Michigan. We're seeing it over. It won't happen in New Jersey. It won't happen in Pennsylvania, but it will happen in New York. It is happening across the board. Jews are leaving the Democratic Party, both non-religious and religious, partly because more Orthodox than there are secular, but also secular are leaving just because of the non-secular stop Jew hatred of the Democratic Party.
2: I'll believe it when I see it.
0: I knew I loved you, Ryan.
2: I'll believe it when I see it. We'll see. Mr. Gradusky, great to see you, buddy. Thank you.
1: Thank you.
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0: Welcome back in, Clay and Buck. Okay, you just heard there from Ryan Gerdusky on some of the data. Let me hit you with this, Buck, because I looked it up while we were talking. Florida does a good job of breaking down what the early voting numbers are. This is from Eric Daugherty. It is just now out. Florida's mail-in voting is redder right now than it was at this point in time in 2024. And Republicans are leading in mail-in ballot returns so far. Republican ballots up. Democrats are more likely to vote by mail. They're more likely to vote early. We all know this is true. So Republicans are outperforming the return rates that they had in 2024. Now, these are Republican ballot, typical Republican voters. So you can argue, oh, maybe they're actually shifting, flipping parties, all those different things. But this matters in a big way, Buck, because Democrats had tried to tell you, hey, we're going to go after Byron Donalds. Hey, we're going to go after Ashley Moody. You've got a Senate race, a governor's race. And also significantly, Buck, they redrew all of the congressional districts in Florida to try to add 4 or 5 seats. And so far, these numbers are really, really good. And it's one worth tracking. It tracked well in 22. It tracked well in 24. This suggests that at least in the state of Florida, Republicans pretty motivated. I'm in Florida right now. You're in Florida. I'm sure you kind of feel it down where you are.
1: Yeah, it sounds quite a bit like from talking to Ryan there too. And remember, he's looking at early vote data, not just poll. That's a whole level beyond the poll data, the voting data, or you know, polling data. And it, I know Ryan. I've known Ryan a long time, almost 10 years now. And I know his I can read between them. This is, we're going into halftime, and it's
0: anybody's
1: a field goal
0: game. Anybody's game right now. This is not a 3-touchdown lead for the Democrats. You need to get out and vote. You need to show up. All of those things are super important. But again, there are 4.73 million votes out there already cast.
1: Displaying a flag can say words that sometimes words can't say alone. We remember you. We stand with you. We believe. This year, the International Fellowship of Christians and Jews, the IFCJ, brought that message to the world through its third annual Flags of Fellowship initiative. 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
4: Alaska is joining a group of states in a lawsuit to prevent Character.ai from selling data during its bankruptcy proceedings. The company is an artificial intelligence platform that uses chatbot characters to interact with users. The company collects information on users' mental health, relationships, and emotional struggles. The lawsuit identifies privacy and safety protections for data if the company is sold or transferred. A family dog is back home and safe after surviving an avalanche near Eklutna Lake. Alaska's news source reports 5-year-old Siberian poodle mix Lulu was out hiking with her owner over the weekend when the avalanche struck. The owner and friend were rescued and hospitalized for extensive injuries, but Lulu was nowhere to be found. A helicopter crew eventually found the dog days later and brought her down off the mountain. Lulu broke a toe and lost a tooth, but was otherwise healthy and in good shape. I'm Monica Nelson.
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0: Welcome back into Clay and Buck. So let's dive into some more of what is going on here all across the country as we get into these races and these very tight contests. And they certainly are very
1: narrow. Are you troubled? I know you've got my wife on your side on the how will the Jews vote in 2026 argument. But after he left, Ryan Gerdusky has continued to pepper us with texts and data. How much more wobbly are you on your anti-Jew vote change? You were good when I had
0: My disagreement with you on the trajectory, not anti-Jew vote, sounds bad.
1: Yeah,
0: my disagreement on the
1: vote.
0: Trajectory.
1: We want Jewish people to go vote.
0: That I think there will be a very close to normal, or to norms, I should say, historic norms, Jewish vote for the Democrat in Michigan, despite the fact that Abdul Sayed is basically like, you know, from the river to the sea. I mean, this guy is
1: But Gerdusky says Clay's right. Does this make you double and triple down, or do you take a step back now and say, you know, hey, what's going on here?
0: You know what? I'm gonna take a little swing here. Ryan's brilliant, and Ryan's a great friend, and Ryan is one of the most trusted political analysts that I know. But you know who had a nice plot of land on Buck Island along with me when we were talking about the situation? Gerdusky, we shared a hedge line. Gerdusky and I, we had a little picket fence we were sharing on Buck Island. He also thought that Biden was going to be able to push through all the way. Now, he, I think, bailed after the debate, and I doubled down after the debate, which was pretty nuts in retrospect. But it was close, but it was pretty nuts. But he thought that Biden was going to get through. I'm just saying, no one gets all their predictions right. And look, I hope that this one in Michigan, I hope that I'm wrong and that the Jewish community there does make a major difference. I'm not even sure if we know what. I mean, I'm just basically saying, I don't think that there'll be enough of a difference in the Jewish vote to deliver it for Mike Rogers. That's kind of my baseline contention, that there are certainly enough Jewish votes in Michigan to be the difference if they wanted to. And I don't think that will happen because it'll be a, you know, 60-40 split or a, you know, 55-45 split or something like that. You are thinking, just for clarification here, you think there'll be a seismic, which would have to be a double-digit swing away from Abdul Sayed, away from the 2024 voting pattern. That would be sort of the, okay, we'll see.
1: Yeah, and look, I mean, we've asked this question before. We'll leave open the phone lines, 800-282-2882. You can weigh in and say, particularly if you are in Michigan, what are those conversations like? I do think, building on what Gerdusky just told us, Buck, to me, I like to pivot and start to look at how people are actually voting, because that's a more reliable data point than all of these different polls that are flying around out there, all of the different prediction markets. The voting numbers so far, and again, everyone go vote. Go vote early. I would say go vote often, but you're mostly not Democrats. Go vote early, okay? The numbers right now are nearly identical to what we saw in 2022. 2022, Republicans got more votes nationwide than Democrats did. Here is Harry Enten on CNN saying, if the polls are just off by a couple of points, Republicans will retain the Senate, clearly, but also retain the House. In other words, the margin of error here is almost non-existent. Listen to what Harry Enten on CNN said this morning.
2: Now what we're dealing with, if in fact the polls underestimate the Republicans, is 53 Republican Senate seats compared to 47 Republican seats. Maine, that stays red. How about a flip in Michigan where Abdul Sayed, very neck and neck in the polls with Mike Rogers. Ohio stays red. Iowa stays red. Alaska stays red. Now, I will note that even in this scenario, right, you still get a situation where North Carolina stays blue and Georgia stays blue, but Texas goes red. See you later. Ken Paxton gets elected to the United States Senate. No James Tallarica. So a very clear Republican win in the Senate if the polls are underestimating the Republicans, like perhaps they did in 2020, like they did in 2016, so on and so forth. And on the House side, what about this? If the polls undershot the Republicans by greater than 3 points. Well, that's all you need. That's all you need for Republicans in order for them to actually probably hold on to the U.S. House of Representatives. They would likely win 218 plus House seats.
1: Okay, Buck, here's what stands out to me. First of all, Harry Enten, CNN, not a biased guy. The polls are not reflected in the early vote so far. In fact, Republicans are basically performing at the exact same level nearly that they performed in 2022 when Republicans won the nationwide popular vote if you go look at the individual House races. 52-28 in 2026, it was 52-30 in favor of Democrats at this point. There are way more votes that have been cast, 4.73 million. Places like my home state of Tennessee are now coming online. Georgia, as Ryan Gardeski told us, is posting big numbers. And I would just go to Florida. Florida is outperforming a dominant performance that the state of Florida posted for Republicans in 2024. All of these signs, Buck, suggest that this is going to be another super close race and that the idea of Democrats being able to catch that tsunami, catch that wave, is not being reflected so far in the early voting numbers. Republicans are showing up in a higher rate than the big Democrat tsunami would suggest.
0: So if I can, Clay, I actually want to divert into something else for a minute here because we're going to be talking to Jesse Kelly soon about particularly the Texas race, but also all these races. So we'll get right back into all this. We haven't really discussed, we've mentioned the news, but this Ilhan Omar thing.
1: Yeah.
0: This situation, this investigation, just here, by the way, here's her saying, this is a flashback, but go for it. Investigate all you want. Play 22, guys.
3: Listen, suggest all you want. Please investigate all you want, right? Like, to me, I'm not like, I'm above the law and how dare you, you know, like, I understand politics. I understand what these people have to do in order to, like, feed their base.
0: Clay, what are the legal realities here of this investigation? Because I've seen, for example, Annie McCarthy over National Review pointed out, and this was my first question, if we're talking about stuff that she did or was involved in to get citizenship, to get the green card, whatever it was, years, decades ago, a statute of limitations on all that stuff has run, hasn't it? So, but a judge signed off on this. It, on the one hand, it's showing that you're not above the law just because you're a left-wing Democrat and it's an election season. But on the other hand, I am curious, where is this going? Do you have any take on that?
1: Yeah, my prediction is she gets charged and never gets convicted. I would love to be wrong on this, but the fact that they signed off on the warrant makes me believe that they're likely searching for a particularized enough evidence of a crime that the judge said you can do this. I think they likely found that. And then, again, the jurisdiction of where this would occur, Buck, factors in too. There's a simultaneous, to my understanding, investigation taking place in both Minnesota and Washington, D.C. I would think if you had a choice of where to bring these charges for immigration-related fraud, you would prefer to do it in Minnesota over D.C. just based on who the jury pool would be. There's also a little bit of a wrinkle here based on my reading of this, Buck, which is Ilhan Omar initially came to Northern Virginia with her father. That's where they lived before they moved to Minnesota. So the location of the fraud that potentially was perpetrated, you mentioned statute of limitations. I think that's a very good question. And candidly, I've never done any sort of criminal. I've never done immigration law, period. So this is an area of the law that I have zero experience in my entire life. I haven't had any friends or family that I've advocated for, meaning helping to get in to get citizenship. Many of you probably have out there. You've lived through it. I have not.

0: all I can say is I can't imagine, Buck, these charges not being filed based on the fact that the warrant was out there. Now, much like we saw with Trump, then the question becomes, okay, you brought the charges. They're going to be fought aggressively. I think they're probably going to be expansively used. And so the courts are going to decide, because I'm sure Ilhan Omar will have incredible legal representation, about the applicability of these charges and whether or not they're legal.
1: So I just looked this up because I was curious. As a naturalized citizen, Ilhan Omar can lose her U.S. citizenship through denaturalization through a federal court process. And under 8 U.S.C. 1451, that's the federal code that applies here, naturalization can be revoked if it was illegally procured. In civil cases, the burden is high, clear, convincing, and unequivocal evidence. There is generally no statute of limitations for civil denaturalization. Only a federal judge can revoke citizenship. Agencies cannot do it administratively. Well, assuming that super intelligence here, also known as artificial intelligence, is correct, she actually could be, you could theoretically at least, have a sitting member of Congress lose their citizenship if they obtain that citizenship through fraud. And there is no statute of limitations on that offense.
0: And my understanding is, Buck, a big part of this case has to do with, again, not being an expert in citizenship immigration law. There are suggestions that she lied about her age to claim she was still 17, which would have kept her a minor for purposes of naturalization when she was actually 18. And then certainly we've all seen the allegations that she married her brother and that that was a fraudulent method by which they brought him to the country and made him a citizen. All of those things can still be examined. But to me, the age of 17 versus 18, and all I would say is this is going to be a multi-year legal process. And my general take on it, Buck, is that much like Trump benefited from being targeted, I think Ilhan Omar probably benefits from being targeted. Because if you hate Trump, as the base of the left certainly does, being targeted by Trump is going to only strengthen their commitment to Ilhan Omar, much like the Trump base was rallied to his side as soon as he was charged. I think there's a fascinating multiverse out there, Buck, where we go back in time and we say, what if the Mar-a-Lago raid never happened? What if Joe Biden actually gave Trump a pardon and said, I want him to run against me and I have no issue whatsoever with him running and I'm going to beat him? What if we subtly alter that? Does Trump still end up the nominee? Does Trump win in 2024? I think Democrats played this so poorly that they made Trump a martyr. And my advice, my suggestion to Republicans, I don't think Ilhan Omar is certainly on the same level of Trump in terms of a significant political figure, is sometimes going aggressively after the other side actually strengthens them more than it strengthens you. Just something to think about, it using the Trump precedent as an example.
1: This, speak about precedent, this would be unprecedented if they take this all the way and if they get a federal judge to agree based on the evidence. Ilhan Omar could, in theory, be the first member of Congress in the history of this country to be denaturalized and deported.
0: And not just denaturalized.
1: But it is legally possible.
0: Yeah, not just denaturalized and deported, Buck, sent back to Somalia.
1: It's rough.
0: That is like, I mean, it's one thing if you get denaturalized and deported and you go back to Sweden.
1: Sent back to England.
0: Yeah, or England, or, you know, some Western civilization-infused European country. Ilhan Omar back to Somalia? I mean, that would be a hell of a trip, I would suggest. Okay, we're going to play some of these cuts. We'll get to some of your talkbacks more. 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
2: 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More is coming up just the way you'd expect it. 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
4: 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Sullivan sided with the trawl fleet, gutting protections for small boat fishermen, and refusing to back efforts to limit bycatch. So it's no surprise that he got hundreds of thousands of dollars from big factory trawlers, the same Seattle executives destroying Alaska fisheries. Now we know that Sullivan was even invested in a foreign farmed salmon company, the biggest competitor to Alaska wild salmon in the world. When he sold the stock off, Sullivan made thousands of dollars for himself. And then he broke Congress's insider trading law, hiding the trade for months. Dan Sullivan keeps working for himself, and it costs Alaska way too much.
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7: I just watched Senator Dan Sullivan's wife, Julie, saying Mary Peltola should be ashamed for the lies she's telling about Dan. I'm right there with you, Julie. Dan Sullivan is called one of the most effective U.S. senators, and his commitment to Alaska is legendary. It was Dan Sullivan who led the fight to overturn Biden's 70 executive orders shutting down development in Alaska. All 70 were overturned, one of the most consequential victories in Alaska history. Mary Peltola didn't show up for work in Congress, has a violent temper, and has told outrageous lies about Senator Sullivan. Alaska has fires, floods, and earthquakes. At least Mary Peltola is one disaster we can avoid by re-electing our strong, honest, effective U.S. Senator, Dan Sullivan. 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
8: Fairbanks area weather for the remainder of the day and into tomorrow. Mostly cloudy skies for the remainder of the day and into tomorrow morning. An overnight low tonight around 27. Later on tomorrow morning, becoming partly sunny. Looking at a high tomorrow around 40 degrees.
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0: Welcome back in, Clay and Buck. We got a bunch of talkbacks, so let's get to those. Also, our friend Jesse Kelly going to join us at the top of the next hour. Let's see. Podcast listener Chris in Texas is upset. He's upset about Ken Paxton. Ken Paxton's going to win, but Chris in Texas, this is B.
1: Actually went to one of the few Paxton rallies that he's held. I mean, I'm absolutely incensed that he is so low energy. He's going to give this race away. And what Trump's PAC should have done is dumped tons of money early to define Tallarico to the voters. There should have been a massive ad buy in early September, and they waited and waited and waited.
0: Calm down. He's going to win. I can't believe you could attack Ken Paxton's energy when James Tallarico had the flu and didn't do anything for 2 weeks. Josh, let's see, podcast listener D.
2: Guys, I got a real question for you. Screw the politics, screw everything else. Why in the world are college football games starting at 10 p.m. at night here in Nebraska? Jeez, what are we going to have, a midnight snack for halftime? Man, whatever.
0: Is that true? I didn't even... Thank you for the call. I haven't looked fully at all of the game times. I know you don't know.
3: This is your bailiwick, buddy. Your bailiwick. I don't know.
0: Nebraska, Oregon on Fox is kicking off at 10 p.m. Central Time for Nebraskans. That game will not end, Buck, until 1:30 a.m. I'm sorry, Nebraska. I mean, you lost a tough game to Indiana. Now you got to stay up till 1:30 in the morning for the Oregon game. I didn't even know that. I appreciate the call. What's the latest you would stay up to watch a sporting event, Buck? Is like... Even if you wanted to watch.
3: I mean, as soon as my eyes start to get a little heavy, I go to bed. There's no such thing.
0: You need to watch on video just the disgust on Buck's face at the idea that he would even stay up at any reason to watch a sporting event. When we come back, Jesse Kelly will join us. He's got new glasses. He looks like a lesbian. We'll talk about it with him. This is Clay and Buck.

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5: 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And Mary Peltola was even paid $80,000 by a Washington, D.C.-based dark money group. 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And that's why we don't want Mary Peltola in the U.S. Senate. 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
7: The midterm elections are now less than 3 weeks away. Speaking today from the White House Rose Garden, President Trump said he is seeing great enthusiasm from Republicans at his rallies across the country.
8: These are rallies that nobody's ever seen. You got to see the crowd in Arizona yesterday and the crowd in Montana.
7: Trump will participate in a number of tele-rallies today. Tomorrow, he'll be at a rally in Georgia and will speak in Kentucky on Saturday. Elsewhere, debates are taking place tonight in Maine, Alaska, and Michigan. A plan to broadcast the execution of Nadal Hassan has been called off. That's according to a post by President Trump on social media today, noting the Fort Hood gunman will still be put to death in December by a firing squad. Hassan killed 13 people, including a pregnant soldier, at the base in Texas in 2009. Federal officials are investigating after packages containing suspicious white powder were received this week in three states' election offices. Louisiana and Oklahoma officials discovered the envelopes on Tuesday, while authorities intercepted a package addressed at Ohio's Secretary of State yesterday. A Louisiana election employee opened a package containing a white powder and went to the emergency room as a precaution, but no evidence of harmful substances was reported. Former Venezuelan President Nicolas Maduro and his wife pled not guilty to new torture-related charges today in federal court in Manhattan. Lisa Salvati reports.
9: U.S. government prosecutors allege Maduro and his wife, Celia Flores, created a repressive environment which led to the torture and killing of thousands of Venezuelans, as well as the torture of U.S. citizens. The BBC reports the couple appeared in prison uniforms and pleaded not guilty to the new charges of conspiracy to commit torture. They told a judge through a translator they are completely innocent. Maduro and his wife were captured in a U.S. military raid and are being held in a New York jail. They were initially accused of drug trafficking and weapons-related offenses. In New York, I'm Lisa Salvati.
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0: Welcome in. Hour number three, Clay Travis, Buck Sexton Show. We are hoping that you are enjoying the program so far. You can subscribe on YouTube. We are looking at you right now. I am waving. I am down in the panhandle of Florida. Well recovered already from the hurricane that hit. Not a tremendous amount of damage here. People have bounced back very quickly. Buck is down in Miami. I believe that Jesse Kelly is in Houston, where he has been leading a lesbian parade based on the glasses that he is now wearing. Let me just start with this.
1: Right off the bat.
0: Let me just start with this, Jesse. First of all, I'm very proud that you now are an out and spoken lesbian. These glasses I believe that you are wearing, I believe you have described them as transition lenses. And I have a question for you. In addition to being a lesbian, has anyone ever picked up a woman by saying publicly in the bar, what do you think of my new transition lenses? Because for those of you who do not know, I believe that these glasses automatically adjust to the light because it would be too hard for you to just take your glasses off when you go indoors. They must adjust indoors and outdoors. What is it like being a lesbian? How have you found it so far?
2: You know, Clay, all I heard was jealousy there. And that whole rant, all I heard was you. And I know you probably couldn't think of this because your fashion sense is just so dreadful. You look at these and you think, you wish you had found them first. You wish you had figured this out first, but you did not. I did. I have had to wear glasses when I drive or watch TV for a few years now. And I was tired of having to buy, you know, prescription sunglasses for when it's sunny. And then regular prescription glasses for when I want to go to a ball game or something like that. And you can't. So in order to save money, I just brought in my aviators and I said, put these transition lenses on the aviators so I never have to change. And now, all right, now I look electric at all times.
3: Jesse, of course, look. You know, Clay is, we've lost Clay, I think, temporarily. He's spitting his coffee out everywhere. I will tell you, we know it was a long drive in your Subaru today to the studio, so I did want to get some analysis out of you on whatever's happening in the world of elections. Texas, Texas, Texas. I've been saying it's Fortress Texas, it's the Alamo. No way it's going to let us down with this Tallarico thing actually coming to fruition. What say you, oh great Texan Jesse Kelly? I'm sure you and Michael Berry have been conferring. Are we going to be okay?
2: I don't know. I don't know. Oh, and I know I'm supposed to have a definitive opinion on this, but I don't have any idea how November is going to go. Because, look, we did pick up seats in redistricting, so we can argue maybe the House won't be that bad. But you guys know, you talk about it all the time, but midterm elections generally go bad for the party in power. And worse than that, the greatest poll out there, we all talk about polls every day. I talk about polls, you talk about polls. The greatest poll out there by a mile, the most reliable one, is gas prices. It is now, it always has been. Obama's made comments about it. Bush made comments about it. This is something presidents instinctively understand. If you're president of the United States of America and gas is $2 a gallon, people are generally pretty happy because that has such a big effect on people's lives. That ticks up to $4 a gallon. You're probably about to get your teeth kicked in at the polls. Now, I hope that doesn't happen. And I hope Texas doesn't make a terrible mistake and elect that little fruit to the United States Senate. I hope these things don't happen. I'm not saying they're going to happen, but I don't know. I don't know. You can't poll anything accurately anymore. Polls have always been a little rough. Now they're less accurate than ever because no one on the

0: right answers these things. So they always over, you know, they look like Democrats. They make Democrats look like they're going to kill us every time. But I don't know, man. I don't know.
1: Wow. All right. President Trump, we haven't even mentioned this on the program yet. I don't even know what your take has been on this, but there, I believe the shooting happened at Fort Hood in Texas. President Trump earlier today said he was not going to live stream the firing squad execution of this individual who was convicted of killing, I think it was 13 of his fellow soldiers. Should it be live streamed? What would your take be if you had the option, Jesse?
0: Yeah, yes. In fact, I believe that all executions done by the state should be public. And that honestly is more about the state than anything else. I don't think the state, if they have made the decision to kill someone, which is the ultimate expression of state power, I don't think they should get to do that in secret. And I also don't think it's helpful to shield anybody from the realities of life. For the majority of our country's history, executions were public. You would go to church on Sunday, you go take the kiddos down with the picnic basket, and you watch them string up a bunch of horse thieves. That wasn't because they were a bunch of sadists. It's because it's important for that stuff to make an impact on the public. These are the consequences, and I want you to see the consequences. Everything can't be flowery in Disney movies and Captain America. If you're a bad guy and you kill bad people, we will kill you. We'll kill you on television, and everyone's going to watch you die. So that's how crime and punishment has generally worked. But in this pillow soft society we have now, I saw the poll numbers. I know why Trump decided not to live stream it, because 80% of the country doesn't want him to. It just shows what a feminized country we have become here. It's pathetic. Yes, kill him. Kill him on camera. He should have died years ago. Screw that guy.
2: You agree also, Jesse, or do you agree, I should say, firing squad should just become the method of first result? Because I agree with your take, by the way, and I think it's because you and I both have a fascination with the very dark history of communism and totalitarian societies where, yeah, they could make anyone disappear because they could execute anybody they wanted without telling anybody what was going on. And guess what? When the state can do that, you are all at its mercy, right? Doesn't really answer to anybody. But this notion of medicalizing it as well. We saw this woman in, Indiana, where they were trying to execute her and they...
1: No, it was Tennessee.
2: Tennessee. They were trying to execute her in Tennessee and they made a mistake. And then they're taking her to the hospital to give her life-saving care during an execution.
0: Well, Americans are generally good people. We have a good soul in this country. And because of that, we make mistakes. And one of the mistakes has been we're trying to sanitize the process of killing people. So the America has bounced around on this. First, it's the electric chair. It's not great watching him twitch. Then it was the gas chamber. Death by cyanide, not all that pleasant. Finally, they came up with a lethal injection. Let's say, hey, it'll be nice and peaceful. They just go to sleep, then the heart stops. But there have been all types of problems with the chemicals and things they use with that. I totally agree with the firing squad. In fact, if I am ever scheduled to be executed and I have any say-so in the matter, I would actually prefer firing squad. It is virtually instant. It is successful about, 100% of the time. No muss, no fuss. Don't lay me on a table and strap me down and poison me. Fire a few into my heart and let me go on to heaven.
1: We're talking to Jesse Kelly. What's your take on the Cornell 7 case? I've got three boys. You've got a couple of boys yourself, teenage age boys. What did you think as you saw it? How has it played out? What is your take overall?
0: My take overall is, look, we have rules in life, and almost always those rules are to protect us. Like I'll actually use the Bible as a wonderful example of this. I heard a sermon on this a long time ago. Guy was talking about all the rules in the Bible. Don't do this, don't do this, don't do this. And people think those rules are restrictive. Those rules, every single one of them are designed to protect you. It's not designed to protect something. It's designed to guard yourself. Don't do this. Don't do that. I don't think it's a great look for anybody to get. Look, it's not like I'm judging. I've lived a wild life when I was young, too. But to get blasted beyond belief, do a bunch of drugs and have some kind of sordid orgy. It's not a good look on her. It's not a good look on them. And look, I sat my sons down and I told them, you ever find yourself at a frat house hammered out of your mind, wandering upstairs with a young lady, you better understand you are putting yourself in a situation where they can ruin your life. And it's happened many times before. I think the whole thing's, to be honest, pretty gross.
2: And yet here we are, Jesse. We are also seeing a, you know, I want to transition to a far less serious topic that it deals with, if I can. Although I do think there is some connective tissue in the conversation going on about it. You've probably seen Shane Gillis, at least the part of the monologue where he talked about what women wear to the gym. And in one of the most hilarious turnabouts imaginable, and I think that Shane Gillis probably saw this coming, now the viral trend online is for women with very fit physiques and very little clothing on to angrily tweet or tag him in their TikTok or whatever it may be from the gym. The gym attire conversation, is it long overdue? Where do you come down on this one?
0: I think that in this day and age, because of the internet, because of social media, the truth is, and young women really need to hear this, if you're a dude, you can see a woman's naked body at any time, any moment. I could look it up on my phone right now while I'm doing this interview. It's the availability of naked women now, it's just all over the place. So I understand you work out, you look really good, you're proud of that, you want to show off a little bit. Like I understand that. It's no different than a guy, you know, gets big arms and all of a sudden he wears sleeveless shirts. I understand all that. Look at me with my glasses. That's me showing off. But at the same time, if you're a woman trying to grab a man's attention, covering up will get you more attention now than exposing everything because it makes you different. It shows you have something different. It shows you have something more to offer. So, yeah, you'll get a lot of likes on Instagram and every guy will go, wow, and put a bunch of hearts in the comment section and you'll feel good about yourself for 5 seconds. But it's not going to help you wrangle up a husband who's worth a crab.
2: Clay, are you surprised that Jesse gave such an astute and thoughtful and non-barbarian answer to that? Because I'm actually somewhat flabbergasted. I thought that was excellent.
1: I think, yes, but I love that he dropped in that he looks great in his lesbian glasses. But I do think it's partly because you're looking at the world now, Jesse, because we're getting to be old guys. And I know I do this a lot through the prism. I like the way you talk to your kids about, hey, if you find yourself in this situation, be careful. And I actually saw you tweet something that made a lot of sense because I'm finding the same thing to be true. My oldest son just went off to college. My middle son is 16. Last night we're down in Florida and he's on a bike and he's just gone out the back. And he texted his mom about a bounce to go chase girls, right? I mean, and we're like, we don't know where you're going. You know, there's lots of girls. We're down at the beach. It's fall break. And I'm already thinking, my youngest is 12. I can't imagine what the world is like when they don't live in the house anymore. And I saw you tweeting about how you barely see your sons now. They're in and out quickly. And I saw Matt Walsh tweet this. I don't know, Buck, if your kids are so young, you haven't had an opportunity to really kind of think about the departure. Matt Walsh tweeted, I'd like to have a compound one day. I have said this to my wife a bunch. Like, I want to buy land. I would be very comfortable with my kids and their families living as close as possible. Have you started to work through this yourself about what it's going to be like when suddenly those kids that are such a huge part of all of our lives are out on their own? The compound idea sounds great. I want them back as much as possible.
0: Yeah, the wife and I have had this discussion, and don't get me wrong, there's part of, look, we're proud of them, right? We're proud of them. I'm proud my boys don't want to stay at home. I'm proud that, you know, as soon as they got driver's licenses, they're friggin' gone. They're out, he's working out. He's at a Halloween party. He's doing this, he's doing that. They're going out living their lives, and I couldn't be prouder. They're wonderful young men, but it is the most cliche thing in the world, but it's true. It comes at you fast. I mean, there's one day and they're around you all the time. And sometimes when they're young, you can even get annoyed by that from time to time. You don't have a moment's peace, but you wake up one day and they're just gone. They're just gone. The wife and I, we'll be home and everything's quiet. And the boys are gone and we'll look at each other like, this is weird because this is all we've known for years. They're just gone. And yeah, I want a compound one day and to bring them all in there, but I'm also not naive. They want to go live their lives. So it's bittersweet. Hey, Dad, I'm not going to see you tonight. I'm out doing this, out doing that. I'm very, very proud of them and happy about that. But at the same time, I miss my buddies every now and then. You know, I want to do stuff with my buddies, but that's part of growing up.
2: Jesse,
0: longest breakup ever.
2: I have a little silver lining, and it actually kind of goes with your silver-rimmed glasses. Don't you have a doodle to keep you company like me?
1: Oh, no. Oh, no. Is this true, too? A lesbian and a doodle?
0: Hold on. Let me explain.
2: He totally has a doodle.
1: I saw you tweeting about the man purse the other day. Like, what have you done with yourself?
0: there are medical reasons, okay? My oldest son, for the longest time, had a pet hair allergy. And so a few years ago, we wanted to get them a dog, but the dog pet hair would give him hives. So you had to go with some hypoallergenic dog. So yes, we have a golden doodle, and it's the worst decision I ever made. Dog cost a fortune, and he is the biggest idiot of a dog I've ever had in my life. Like, he doesn't know, he can't smell, he can't hear. If you let him outside, he'll beg to come right back in 2 minutes, even if everyone's out there. He's like, it's too hot, I just want to go back inside. Completely useless for anything but snuggling, but that's why the family loves him.
2: Yeah, that's true about the doodles. It goes with the glasses, too. And the
1: Subaru. I don't know.
2: Subaru, guys, go check out the Jesse Kelly Show on hundreds of stations. Premier Network's Jesse Kelly. He's on 6 to 9 Eastern across the country and the Jesse Kelly Podcast. Mr. Jesse, great to see you as always.
0: Be good, fellas. Get some glasses.
1: I don't know. Subaru, he's got a golden doodle. He's got the lesbian specs. I mean, I don't know. 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
6: 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When he sold the stock off, Sullivan made thousands of dollars for himself. And then he broke Congress's insider trading law, hiding the trade for months. Dan Sullivan keeps working for himself, and it costs Alaska way too much.
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0: Welcome back into Clay and Buck. We're going to get into some of your talkbacks and calls here. And also, we have a guest coming up at the bottom of the hour, which is always very exciting. So we're looking forward to that. Augustus Dorico, founder and CEO of Rainmaker. So we'll talk to him in a little bit here. But also, we have a podcast listener, Monty, who has a very important message for our friend Jesse Kelly. This is G.
1: Clay, if Jesse Kelly is a 6'8" lesbian, he should definitely enter the WNBA draft.
2: Harsh. We have a great asset for the Nashville Balls franchise.
0: I think Jesse, it's funny, I think I've asked him before about basketball, and obviously his whole life people have tried to get him to play basketball, and he's not a basketball guy even at his height. And there's a rumor going around that he may be the tallest in the post-World War II era, the tallest Marine ever.
2: Oh, wow.
0: I asked him, I'm like, how did you, because there's actually a height.
2: Yeah, there is a height limit, right?
0: Yeah, well, think about it. If you were 7'3", you're not going to fit in places you need to be able to fit. First of all, they're not going to have a uniform for you of any kind, but also you can't be in an armored personnel carrier. You're not going to be able to be in like a cockpit. You're not going to fit well in a helicopter. All kinds of things where you're not going to have to make like a special accommodation for you being super tall. So that is, have you ever met a 6'9 Marine before? I have not. He's the only one I know.
2: No, look, I know they had it for the Air Force, right? Like, because even athletics, like the Air Force basketball players can't be taller than 6'5", I think, to be able to fit in cockpits for that exact reason.
0: Yeah, there you go. All right, what's the first thing you would grab if you had a home intruder other than a firearm? A lot of people say umbrellas since they're closest to the door. That's not going to cut it. 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
6: The owner of a Juneau mobile home park is suing its former manager over alleged financial misconduct involving millions of dollars. The lawsuit accuses Josette Duran of diverting money and property from Switzer Village Mobile Home Park to benefit herself, her family, and their construction company.

0: The complaint alleges more than $7 million in unpaid loans. It also claims she accumulated roughly $138,000 in unpaid utility bills, nearly triggering a shutoff affecting 289 mobile home spaces. Duran managed the park for more than a decade before being fired in June over financial transparency concerns. The owners are seeking repayment and additional damages. And the Seattle Seahawks visiting the Denver Broncos for Thursday night football. They're 3-2 overall after last week's loss to the 49ers. Kickoff is set for 4:15 p.m. Alaska Daylight Time. I'm Monica Nelson.
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2: Mary Peltola's already been to Washington and was already rejected by Alaskans for having voted with Biden 95% of the time. Higher taxes, amnesty for illegals. Peltola even co-sponsored a bill putting biological men in women's shelters. When it mattered most, Peltola sided with D.C. liberals to sell out Alaska. Then she cashed in, raking in $340,000 at a D.C. lobbying firm. Took $80,000 more from a dark money group bankrolled by lower 48 liberal billionaires. Their agenda? Banning guns and shutting down Alaska oil and gas. Mary Peltola works for liberals, not Alaska. In the Senate, she'd be a rubber stamp for Chuck Schumer and a radical liberal agenda. Alaska, time to reject Mary Peltola again. SLF PAC is responsible for the content of this advertising, paid for by SLF PAC, not authorized by any candidate or candidate's committee. www.slfpac.org.
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8: Fairbanks area weather for the remainder of the day and into tomorrow. Mostly cloudy skies for the remainder of the day and into tomorrow morning. An overnight low tonight around 27. Later on tomorrow morning, becoming partly sunny. Looking at a high tomorrow around 40 degrees.
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10: Caffeine can be really good for you and help a lot of things. And caffeine can be kind of bad for you.
11: It's a drug, and in its pure form, Chuck, it is a bitter-tasting crystalline powder.
10: Naturally, it's in the coffee bean and in chocolate and tea. But it's also added artificially in things like soda. Your body is enjoying the caffeine. It's blocking that adenosine. You're going to feel alert and awake. It's got that adrenaline going, and it's rewarding you with the dopamine. I mentioned the vicious cycle, the inevitable crash.
11: Right.
10: Like any stimulant drug, and you want more of it. Eventually, it's going to affect your sleep patterns. All right, how about some health benefits?
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10: They found everything from not develop Parkinson's disease to dropping your risk of various cancers.
11: Well, coffee actually is shown to reduce your risk of diabetes.
10: 4 cups a day, 50% less chance of mouth and throat cancer.
11: You should eat more grapefruit because grapefruit contains something called narragin or narragin, and it actually slows the removal of caffeine from your brain.
10: Okay.
11: So you enjoy its effects longer.
10: Nice.
11: Yeah.
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0: Welcome back in, Clay and Buck. Super cool discussion here. We've been interviewing and talking with a lot of different people involved in modern tech, drone technology, AI related. And this guy comes highly recommended by a lot of the people that we know out there. Augustus DiRico at Rainmaker. And what I want to kind of dive into here is we're going to nerd out a bit. But Augustus, I want you to explain to this audience, but what you're trying to do is use modern drone technology to potentially be able to seed clouds so that we're able to produce more rain, which obviously could have a tremendous impact many parts of the United States and certainly around the world. Explain what you're working through, what level of optimism you have about the tech, and kind of take our audience into the world that you're living in now.
1: Well, Clay, Buck, thanks for having me. And I'll say, you know, the problem, first of all, before any of the cool drone stuff or the cloud seeding tech should be gotten into is drought in America, right? I'm from Connecticut originally, right? We've got plenty of water there. When I moved out west and found out that in the most prosperous, innovative, rich country in the history of humanity, we don't have enough water to stop the cities from burning down, right? Like, I was in college during the Sonoma fires. I live in LA now. I watched Altadena burn down. When I heard that farms that have been in business for 100 years in the American West are literally falling into the earth because the aquifers have been so overpumped that there's no water left in them and they're creating sinkholes. When I found out that Lake Powell and Lake Mead, these 100-year-old reservoirs that we created through American engineering with the Hoover Dam and the likes, when I found out that they were at historically low levels, I was just blown away, right? We have so much money flying around in the economy. We're building so much data center infrastructure. We're building all of this energy, and somehow we still don't have enough water to maintain our farms. We don't have enough snow for our ski seasons. Like, that seemed absurd. There should be a solution. There should be some new form of water infrastructure that allows farms to stay in business, that mitigates the severity of wildfires, that allows people to keep skiing and snowboarding. And so I started Rainmaker to use modern tech, modern drones, modern radar, et cetera, to make more snow, to make more rain, and ultimately make American water more abundant than ever before. The way that we do it is with this really old technology invented in America called cloud seeding, but we're the first and only company in history that's able to use modern radar to unambiguously measure exactly how much of the precipitation comes from our intervention and is man-made versus natural. At a high level, we're a water infrastructure company. We're just tapping into the renewable and abundant water that's flying right over our heads instead of sucking it up out of the ground or building $10 billion desalination plants.
0: Okay, I love this. I was just going to ask. So how much water can you produce? You say you've got the data to measure it. So you go into the clouds. Let's say that a half inch of rain is going to fall, you think, ordinarily. How much can you increase the outflow so far?
1: Well, most of the time, we're actually making clouds precipitate that otherwise never naturally would have. So rather than enhancing existing precipitation, which we can do as well, we're mostly just making storms precipitate that otherwise wouldn't. In terms of volume, we did about 140 million gallons of man-made precipitation, of man-made water between January and April across our programs in Oregon, Idaho, Utah. But this past summer, we went up to Alaska to do some testing. And with just two drones in 3 hours, we made 19 million gallons of water. And for context, that's like 30 Olympic swimming pools or like the entire daily consumption of everybody in Richmond, Virginia. So like everybody's lawn, everybody's shower, everybody's drinking water. We were able to make that amount of water in just 3 hours. But it was 19 million gallons distributed over like 100 square miles. So it was a tenth of an inch of precipitation that reached the ground. Really small drizzle, really small flurry, but huge amount of water over the basin that was relevant.
2: So what if you were to scale this up, what is the vision of the of your company's ability, let's say, in 5 years, in 10 years? If everything works, I didn't even know the cloud seeding was a thing. So I have learned something entirely new today from your, and I'm reading about this on AI, Clay. I'm about to go Grok deep diving all into this. It is a real weather modification technique that enhances a cloud's ability to produce rain or snow by introducing tiny particles into the atmosphere. So I did not even know. I was not aware of this. What could you do if everything works the way that you're planning to 5 years out, 10 years out? What does Rainmaker look like?
1: Yeah, it's like the Trump meme, like, wow, you're telling me this for the first time, right? I'll wear my tech guy hat for a second and sort of betray the hubris of youth that a guy in his mid-20s might have and say, I take a lot of inspiration from the Hoover Dam, right? Like, that piece of American infrastructure was able to engineer the water table such that the Mojave Desert, which was previously a wasteland, became habitable for millions of Americans. Las Vegas and Phoenix and Tucson and even Los Angeles wouldn't be habitable if not for that form of engineering and infrastructure. My aspiration is to double the flow of the Colorado River by the early 2030s. My aspiration is to get the Great Salt Lake back to its 1980 levels by the early 2030s. I think that that's entirely doable. And it's not to say that this tech alone in its current state is the only solution to water scarcity. Like, we have to be good stewards. We have to conserve water. We shouldn't just let our sprinklers run and spray water into the street. But this tech ultimately, first and foremost, is going to be for preventing the droughts and mitigating the droughts that are happening across the U.S. now. And in the future, act as the foremost tool we have for terraforming. Like, I want to be able to make new land developable and make desert land arable and into farms by producing water with this technology.
0: Okay, so I love this. This is super fascinating and also super optimistic and awesome. What are the obstacles? What does the cost structure look like now? What does the cost structure need to look like as you go forward? You mentioned desalination. It is insanely expensive. And certainly while we have needs for water in the United States, as you well know, many parts of the world have far more extensive demand on the water system than we have here. How much can this be spread not only in the United States, but around the world? And what's the time frame and the cost?
1: So we just announced a partnership. Speaking of places that have even more water scarcity than the U.S., we just announced a partnership with the government of Jordan and the U.S. State Department to do cloud seeding to bring water to the most water scarce country on the planet. Right now, if you look at the region right between Israel, Palestine, Jordan, Lebanon, Syria, water scarcity is such a big issue that's causing political consternation, geopolitical conflict. We're making water there not just so that people can drink it and farm, but we're also making water to mitigate the conflict that can come from water scarcity, right? People have the expression like whiskey's for drinking, water's for fighting over. If we make enough water, we can mitigate these kinds of conflicts both abroad and domestically so that American states and American farmers aren't suing each other over water rights. In terms of obstacles, the biggest one I think is awareness about the technology. A lot of folks are concerned about what they believe to be chemtrails. I have some conspiratorial inclinations myself, but have to admit with my whole chest that I've looked into the chemtrail thing pretty extensively. I think that those long streaks in the sky are just condensation behind airplanes. But no matter what it is, those long streaks that people see in the sky, it's not cloud seeding. And cloud seeding, it relies on existing clouds to seed and then get to precipitate more than they would have. When people are concerned about either chemtrails or like a real technology, like a real thing that is happening called stratospheric aerosol injection, which is this sort of Bill Gates-esque idea to dim the sun to cool the planet down. When they confuse chemtrails, stratospheric aerosol injection, and cloud seeding catches a lot of flack and people become interested in banning the technology like they did in Florida because it gets confused with these other more super villainous interventions that exist.
2: Do we have to talk to somebody about this ban in Florida? I don't even know about this.
1: Yeah, we were there. I was testifying in Tallahassee. I became intimately familiar with Tallahassee last year because
2: sorry about that.
1: Florida, it doesn't. No, I I grew to love it. But Florida doesn't need the water as desperately as Utah, Colorado, Arizona, California. But the concern that I have is. Americans across the country, namely in the West, but even in the Midwest, oftentimes in states like Georgia, they need more water. And if we ban this technology because we confuse it with, other things that do exist or don't exist, we can deprive our own citizens and our own countrymen of the water that they need when other countries are investing super heavily in this. And so to drop another sort of crazy piece of context. The Chinese Meteorological Administration, they invest $500 million a year into their WeatherMod program. They claim to be producing 2 times the amount of the water that's in the Colorado River for their domestic farms, for the Three Gorges Dam. They're using cloud seeding and planting trees to turn Inner Mongolia and the Gobi Desert into arable and developable farmland. My concern would be that because some folks don't know what the tech is, or because we haven't been transparent enough about what we're up to, Americans won't get this water and won't get the technology that other countries around the world are.
0: I would imagine you mentioned ski resorts, and we all know that ski resorts produce a voluminous amount of fake snow on a regular basis because otherwise they can't run their business. I would imagine there's some really intriguing profit-based motivations for ski resorts, for instance, and also to your point, I could think of so many different parts of America. You mentioned some of them where if you could create 10 more inches of rainfall, the value of that land, right, with 10 more inches of rainfall could go 10, 20, 30, 40x what it is right now. I just find this to be utterly fascinating. On the flip side, I'm sure some people listening right now are saying, if this water cloud seeding technology got into the hands of the wrong people, could it create flood conditions in places where rain is not needed? So I'm just kind of curious in general, the big picture here.
1: And that's a worthwhile question, right? Like if we hold aside for a minute the confusion about chemtrails and cloud seeding and just really drill into the tech itself, cloud seeding, it makes an incremental small additional amount of rain in any given event. We're talking about like a tenth of an inch of precipitation to less than half an inch at a time. But if you do that dozens of times over the course of the year, yeah, you can make land more developable, more arable, worth a lot more because it has the water that it needs. But if you're seeding a storm that is already precipitating heavily, or if you're seeding in an area where the reservoirs are already full, or if the soil is already too moist and can't retain more water, then there is risk of flooding. And so it's super important that in states like Utah and Colorado, there are already regulations that require operators to stop working, to stop cloud seeding if there is any risk of flood or avalanche or the likes. But there's no federal legislation that requires that. And so there's laws on the books from the 70s that say you have to notify NOAA, the National Oceanic and Atmospheric Administration, about your cloud seeding activities. But there's no liability framework. There's no permitting or licensing at the federal level to make sure this is safe. And I think that a step in that direction, like I don't want this to be draconianly legislated about. I don't want it to get banned the way that like nuclear did effectively. But some more legislation, some more transparency and accountability from the federal level that mimics regulations in states like Utah and Idaho and Colorado, they can make it safe and make people accountable if ever there was to be wanton or negligent weather modification happening.
0: Augustus, this is super fascinating. Rainmaker is the company. We appreciate the time and good luck. If people are intrigued by this, where should they go read more?
1: You can go to our website, rainmaker.com. You can go to our X, Rainmaker Corp, or you can follow me on X as well at A. Dorico.
0: Awesome. Appreciate the time, my man. Good luck on all of this continued experimentation to bring more water to places that need it.
1: Thanks, guys.
0: Look, want to tell you, I'm down in Florida right now. northern part of Florida. Buck is down in the southern part of Florida. There's only one sports betting app in the whole state of Florida that is legal. That is the Hard Rock Bet app. And they have got a bunch of different awesome opportunities for you, including if you haven't signed up yet, Arizona, Colorado, Indiana, Illinois, Michigan, Ohio, Tennessee, Virginia, all of these different states out there, you can get hooked up right now. $5 bet, you get $500 in bonus bets. A $5 bet turns into $500, the only legal way you can play in Florida. Coming down here to Universal Studios, coming down here to Disney World. Maybe you're coming to the beach during the Christmas season, during Thanksgiving. You'll want to get hooked up right now. $500 when you bet $5. If you go to hardrock.bet/clay, that is hardrock.bet/clay. I am tonight on the Seahawks. You can find my bet in the app. I'm on the Seahawks to cover and win tonight. If you go into the Hard Rock Bet app, you will see my face. For those of you who want me to be in a nice dress shirt, I am in a nice dress shirt. You cannot miss me. You can play along, get a bonus bet on my bets there for college football as well. 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
5: In Congress, Mary Peltola gave her vote to the lower 48 liberals. It's why we fired her 2 years ago. Mary Peltola is a dishonest lobbyist who sold Alaskans out. Now, she's trying to cover up her corruption with lies and attack ads. Dan Sullivan served as a Marine for 30 years with honor and integrity. Here's Senator Sullivan on Alaska's Choice.
6: 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I'm fighting to stop members of Congress from cashing in as DC lobbyists, which is exactly what Mary Peltola did after Alaskans fired her.
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9: 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Dan Sullivan is called one of the most effective U.S. senators, and his commitment to Alaska is legendary. It was Dan Sullivan who led the fight to overturn Biden's 70 executive orders shutting down development in Alaska. All 70 were overturned. 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Mary Peltola didn't show up for work in Congress, has a violent temper, and has told outrageous lies about Senator Sullivan. 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
10: Fairbanks area weather for the remainder of the day and into tomorrow. Mostly cloudy skies for the remainder of the day and into tomorrow morning. An overnight low tonight around 27. Later on tomorrow morning, becoming partly sunny. Looking at a high tomorrow around 40 degrees.
11: 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Gotham FC have been hit hardest, with forward Jordan Dudley done for the year with a foot fracture suffered during training earlier this month, and defender Bruninha suffering a torn ACL in Brazil's 3-1 victory over Argentina on Saturday. 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

0: Welcome back in here, Clay and Buck. We are closing up shop for the day, but a great time to remind you about both the YouTube channel, where you can always go and live stream the show as we're doing it or watch it afterwards, Clay and Buck on the YouTube, and also our fantastic podcast hosts. You've got the Ryan Gradusky Show, which is called It's a Numbers Game, but so many. Carol Markowitz, Steve Yates on national security. Isn't the G20 coming up? I think it's in Miami.
1: Oh, wow.
0: So there you go. That's a thing for the national security people. I mean, you're like, what's going on with the book? Ask Steve Yates. That's his wheelhouse. Bunch of international bureaucrats getting together talking nonsense about climate, probably. But Steve will tell you what's real, what's not, what you should care about. Go check that out. H, podcast listener on the golden doodle of Jesse Kelly. Play it.
2: Golden doodle, huh? Wait till you mysteriously have socks go missing. They eat them.
0: They eat them?
1: It doesn't seem like the best thing, but in the grand scheme of things, I think, you know, socks aren't really
0: hard to replace, are they? Ginger takes my socks and, like, hides them. The other thing she does is amazing is whatever I'm sitting on anywhere in the house, Clay, I might find underneath, like, a blanket or especially behind pillows, a bone. She buries bones in sofas and chairs all over the house. Like, it's her, like she's paid to do it. It's her mission. Which is instinct. It's amazing what these animals do.
1: I'm down here in Florida, Buck. It is an absolutely perfect day. I cannot wait to get out. And I will say, the hurricane that hit here, already zero impact virtually. It's been an impressive turn. Everybody's got power. I know that story was out there for like a day, and then everybody forgot about it. But very positive response down here. So good work by everybody.
0: We'll be with you tomorrow. It's going to be an amazing Friday show. Remember, you can send talkbacks in advance, and they'll get into the mix. So any thoughts on the show this week or stuff you want to talk about, if you want to make fun of Jesse's glasses, go with the talkback.
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13: The execution of convicted Fort Hood shooter Nedal Hassan will no longer be live streamed. NBC News' Monica Alba reports on President Trump reversing course.
14: The president writing on social media that he thinks streaming the execution for all to see might have been a strong deterrent for the world to witness how America deals with terrorists and scum, in his words, but many very good and well-meaning people would rather not watch him die through streaming or through any other visual device.
13: The president said Hassan will die as scheduled and the execution may be viewed in person by the immediate families of the victims if they wish. Hassan, a former army doctor, killed 12 soldiers, one civilian, and an unborn baby in the mass shooting in November of 2009 at Fort Hood in Texas. 33 people were also injured in the shooting, including Hassan, who was left paralyzed from the waist down during the attack. The midterms are quickly approaching. President Trump will participate in a number of tele-rallies today after being out on the road earlier this week. Elsewhere, debates are taking place tonight in Maine, Alaska, and Michigan. The northeastern U.S. is getting set for a bout with Mother Nature. Forecasters say a strong storm system moving through the Great Lakes today will hammer parts of Pennsylvania, New York, and New England with high winds and heavy rain tomorrow. The second of two reports on inflation has been released, and this one also shows that it's running hotter than analysts predicted. Daria Albinger has details.
15: It's not just consumers who are paying more for most things. Wholesalers are feeling it too. The producer price index, which measures costs before they reach consumers, rose 1.3% in September year over year, more than double the 0.6% analysts were predicting. Inflation has been pegged as one of the most important issues for voters heading into the midterms. The Fed also closely follows the PPI as a guide when it comes to setting interest rates.
13: Pope Leo is recovering well after undergoing lung cancer surgery on Tuesday. Doctors say a chest X-ray showed good healing and his recovery is progressing normally. The 71-year-old pontiff is carrying out daily activities now on his own. I'm Chris Caraggio.
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17: It's August 2023, a county government meeting in Pennsylvania's Lehigh Valley. A young woman, early 20s, steps up to the mic to speak.
18: My two-month-old son was happily drinking milk from his bottle when he quickly started choking, turned blue, and went limp. My boyfriend transported our son to the changing table as I grabbed an anti-choking device and my boyfriend began assembling it. Two pumps of the device and my son was conscious, gasping for air and coughing up milk.
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17: The parents were told to leave the hospital without their son, and he wouldn't come home for 7 whole months.
18: I'm a postpartum mom dealing with the grief and the trauma of my son being ripped from my arms, and I'm a mom who lost everything in less than 24 hours due to one doctor's misdiagnosis. 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
17: 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The stories they tell form a pattern of parents walking into a Lehigh Valley hospital to get help for a child, only to leave without them. And the same doctor's name kept coming up again and again, a pediatrician.
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17: 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From Serial Productions and the New York Times, I'm Diane Neary. And this is The Preventionist, a story about a doctor and the rise of a powerful field of pediatric medicine.
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21: Every hunter knows that the wilderness is full of surprises. Sometimes what you find out there isn't an elk or a bear, it's something darker.
22: 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How could she have just gone down there and accidentally died? How could there have been no marks on her?
23: All theories are out there, you know, everything from murder to UFOs to Bigfoot.
21: This season on Blood Trails, we're following the trail of 7 cases that start in the field and end in the shadows. where missing persons reports, half-buried evidence, and whispered suspicions blur the line between hunting story and homicide.
0: I just instantly started freaking out, yelling to the world, what's going on? I yelled, help. I mean, I'm out in the middle of nowhere. I had no idea what was going on.
21: From the frozen woods of Maine to the mountains of Montana, from an archery opener gone wrong in Wisconsin to a father's last walk through the Minnesota deer woods. Each story begins with a hunter stepping into the wild, but not all of them come back.
0: You know, you just got an empty feeling. What do you say? He's not here with us. You know, it was hot.
21: I'm Jordan Sillars. Join me as we track the truth through tangled cover and cold case files, where every trail tells a story, and every story leaves its own trail of blood.

0: You remember how a few days ago how enthusiastic Trump was about the idea to live stream the execution of the Fort Hood shooter? Well, now Crocodile Dummy is having second thoughts because he didn't realize the killer's in a wheelchair. And he's worried that might look bad to shoot a guy in a... He only kills people in wheelchairs by cutting their health insurance, okay? It's a hard rule. But...
1: Yes, they're so terrible. And then they shot and killed that family of nine in Pennsylvania, the Democrats. They're all black, but pay no attention to them. It's the propaganda apparatus. Honestly, Joseph Goebbels would blush at what these people do every day. It's good to be a Democrat. You own the propaganda apparatus everywhere you look. Late night fake comedy. It's comedy. Faux comedy. It's Democrat political propaganda. And, you know, honestly, you should bar the networks from covering the White House. NBC, CBS, ABC. Because of the political propaganda that they do, you can't take their news divisions seriously, can you? Good Lord. Yeah, that's what he does. That reminds me of what they had. The commercial. Who was it? The Speaker of the House. They had him pushing Republican Speaker of the House had him pushing a person in a wheelchair, an old woman in a wheelchair, off a cliff. Remember that? That was their ad. And the Democrat Party. Yeah, they're murdering 20,000 people a year with guns in this country, and 1.1 million in the womb harvesting their organs. Though they do get their organs, you know, putting them to good use. Wouldn't want to waste all that flesh, so the Democrats don't. Remarkable stuff. Well, a very good Thursday to you, and welcome back once again. Since he brought that up, I had the solution yesterday. We got this from a listener. Said, since the guy's in a wheelchair, put him, Nadal Hassan, you know, amazing stuff, put him in an electric wheelchair and have him go back and forth, and have the firing squad about 100 yards away, and they can use him like a, you know, like a rubber target duck at a carnival game, and shoot him again and again. I think that'd be more fun. Could probably have family members of the people that he murdered join the firing squad. It could be a lot of fun. It could go on all day. And as for the streaming thing, oh, yeah, he only kills people in a wheelchair when he takes away. I'm sorry, Obamacare up your yin-yang. How about that, you ridiculous clown? But that's the Democrat Party. Truth is not their bag. Have you noticed that? They're not really the truth people. Remarkable stuff. And speaking of not being the truth people, the Washington Post and ABC News, they're dating. Did you know this? Did Michael, were you aware of this? ABC News and the Washington Post, they're dating now. It's kind of quiet, but you see them out in restaurants in Georgetown and things. And they have sleeping bags that they share together, and a hot tub, of course. Got to have a hot tub. But ABC News and the Washington Post, they conducted a poll at great expense. A poll. No, P-O-L-L. The other kind. And listen to this, because they took a poll as to whether you and I and we, the American people, would like to see the execution of Nadal Hassan live streamed on Al Gore's amazing internet. Peace be upon him, since he invented all this amazing technology. And what the Washington Post and ABC News found was exactly what they wanted to find, because it's all dominated by their, you know, their own sensibilities, their own political sensibilities. And what they discovered, you'll not be surprised to learn, I think, is that 8 out of 10 Americans are against live streaming the execution, the firing squad execution of the Fort Hood mass murdering jihadi terrorist, filthy Muslim psychotic mass murderer. And only 2 in 10, they say, oh, yeah, you should live stream that. Let's live stream that for sure, because I want to see it. And as I told you at the time, since they're probably not going to do the electric wheelchair back and forth with the faraway firing squad, which would be more fun. And then at the end, they could bring in.

0: a U.S. Army attack helicopter and fire a missile and blow him up in the wheelchair like he's an enemy combatant, which he is, a Muslim terrorist enemy combatant in friendly clothing, but he's a psychotic murderer and all that stuff. And so kind of an amazing thing. 8 in 10, they say, oppose live streaming the execution of Fort Hood shooter. They like to call him shooter, like he is a member of their car club, you know, but that's who they are. They're pretty amazing. And me, I'm in favor of live streaming it. You might not be surprised to learn I'm in favor of live streaming it. I think it would be more fun for everyone, more fun for everyone. Oh, speaking of more fun for everyone, Michael Piercy found a news story this morning out of Canada, America's hat, America's largest national park. We should actually deny them statehood until they start behaving like a normal country. But here is a Western country. But here's one. They have a Supreme Court there. And did you notice, Michael, on their Supreme Court, they have 9 justices. I think they stole that from us. They just want to be like us. It's not easy being Canadian with us living to the south. We do everything, and they're just Canada. You know, they tell a few jokes, knock a hockey puck around, drink beer. That's about it. But the Supreme Court there, they're on the horns of a dilemma. It's quite a dilemma because indigenous peoples, they have indigenous, they like to use the plural of the plural, peoples. And the indigenous peoples, they're very, it turns out that a whole lot, if I understand this correctly, Michael, turns out that a whole lot of indigenous people, you know, Native Indian, I can't call them Native American because they're Native Canadian. Do they call them that? Indigenous peoples. It turns out a whole lot of the men beat the hell out of a whole lot of the women. Have you noticed this? And they beat their faces, and they beat them up, and they pummel them, and goes on and on and on, goes on all over the place. And here's the liberals in Canada. They're on the horns of the dilemma. That's most of them. They're on the horns of the dilemma because they're tired of incarcerating indigenous men for all the crimes they commit. And so they're trying to find a way to not incarcerate so many indigenous men while still allowing them to commit many crimes. They want to allow them because they're very open-minded and they're liberal. So indigenous men, not just indigenous people, just the men, they must be allowed to commit all kinds of terrible crimes, and they must not be punished for it because then there might be too many indigenous men incarcerated, and they certainly don't want that. But there are lots of women walking around with welts on their heads because of the beatings they take from the indigenous men. And they say, well, God, what do we do when the victim is an indigenous woman and the perpetrator is an indigenous man? How do we not punish the man because, you know, some racist reason? Because, I don't know, the primitives just need to be allowed to beat women and commit all kinds of crimes without being incarcerated. And I've got a few questions for everybody involved in this. Like, hey, indigenous peoples, how many centuries do you think it's going to take until you start behaving like, you know, regular Canadians? And I'm just curious, do you have some time, 5 centuries? Because how many has it been now? They love to say there were 400 years of slavery. There were not 400 years of slavery in the Americas, but never mind that. Over in the Arab world, certainly, you know, thousands of years of slavery and still going on. The Muslim world, the Islamic world, but in the Americas, no. And just amazing stuff. The Supreme Court, and it's out in public now, and they're talking to the news media. Yeah, God, they're wringing their hands and scratching their pointy heads and saying, how do we not incarcerate so many indigenous men, even though so many indigenous men are committing so many indigenous crimes against so many indigenous women? It's an indigenous problem that they have. I got an idea. Treat them like normal human beings and citizens of Canada and tell them that if they commit crimes, they're going to be held accountable for it, even if it's against indigenous women. But this is, they don't want to do that. They say, well, you know, you're so different. You're like a different species. They treat them like they're a different species, like they're from another galaxy. They landed on spacecraft. Here they are now, but you can't hold them to the same standard that you'd hold people to. And that's the liberal thing. That's liberalism, because it's a mental illness. It genuinely is. A story, I don't even know if I can get to this one. It's one of the craziest stories out of Baltimore. Baltimore. It's difficult, but the details are gruesome. Baltimore paramedic was sentenced to 25 years in prison. He's a paramedic. What could he possibly have done? Sentenced to 25 years in prison for masturbating all over Baltimore County Fire Department properties. And the sum of this stuff is just beyond belief. But this guy, here's his mugshot, and he looks like he's not the brightest guy in the world. But he's going to prison for 25 years, and I'm like, for doing what? And then I read some of the details, and I said, oh, yeah, maybe 25 years is not enough for this guy. Completely crazy. He ought to be incarcerated. Maybe we should send him to Canada. They might put him to sleep up there. They might euthanize him. Pretty crazy story. Man, oh, man, oh, man. Baltimore. And there it is. That's completely nuts. So we've got, Barack Hussein Obama. He's a jihadi. He hates America and the Jews, too. He went to Belfast in Ireland. My best girl and I were there in Belfast a few years ago. Best girl's mother is off the boat from Ireland, was off the boat from Ireland. But Barack Hussein Obama, he went to Belfast. It's summed up this way by Seth Mandel. Obama went to Belfast and gave an insanely ahistorical and petty demonstration of his indestructible grudge against the Jewish state. That'd be Israel, not Northern Ireland, which appears to have consumed him a la Jimmy Carter, it says. He went to, and apparently anti-Semitism is very popular in Ireland right now. Must be a lot of liberals there. And Barack Obama went there, and I think he had a Nazi armband or something, and he's, kill the Jews. These people that call themselves liberals are not what they used to be. That's for sure. Absolutely kooky, crazy stuff. Man, oh, man. So we've got that. The New York Times, they're very busy, too. They've got a story going after the University of Chicago. That's in Chicago, as you might expect, and a fraternity there. That's males and probably even white males who are good at math and stuff. And the New York Times says, forget about that, that Cornell 7. At the University of Chicago, there was a girl who didn't go to college there who was assaulted somewhere near the school. So it must be the fraternity at the University of Chicago, according to the New York Times, because... You know what they do. They're quite something. More Abdul al-Sayed, Abdul Rahman Mohammed al-Sayed, Democrats running for Senate, not in Afghanistan, not in Yemen, but in the United States of America. And he's a smug SOB, the smirking smug boy that he is. And Abdul al-Sayed, Abdul Rahman Mohammed al-Sayed, served as guardian and dowry manager at his radical sister's wedding, the one with all the tweets about how they're Muslim Brotherhood and they love Sharia law and all that stuff. And Rahman Mohammed al-Sayed was there at the wedding. It was a Sharia law wedding for his sister, who is an LGBTQ. There is a major conflict of interest here. LGBT, really just L, at the wedding. And there's a documentary that was made that nobody in the news media bothered to look at because they're not legitimate journalists. They're Democrat hacks that spend their lives lying to themselves and everyone around them. Pretty amazing stuff. But he was involved in this wedding, the Sharia law wedding, and it's a freaky story. I hope to get to that one, too. Also, Zohran Kwame Mamdani. Honestly, what country are we in? Because it sounds like we might be in a Ouagadougou at this point. Where the Democrats go, the third world follows. Mamdani admits he did not watch the New York State governor's debate. Why would he? He's just the mayor of New York City. But he accused the Republican of bigotry and racism. He said he didn't watch it. But he just, and then he bullwhipped Jewish children to death out in the courtyard set their homes on fire because he's certainly not a racist, just an anti-Semite. Remarkable stuff. Remarkable, remarkable stuff. So we've got that. Oh, yeah, by the way, Mamdani and the Democrats there, They've got a deal now to do away with horse-drawn carriages in New York City and Central Park because they care very deeply about horses and Planned Parenthood. They want to fund Planned Parenthood. But horses with a horse-drawn carriage, they can't stand that. So they'll send them to the glue factory where all the horses will be sacrificed in the name of liberalism. It makes no sense, but pay no attention to that. Yeah, Mamdani and the gang. They got a deal to kill Central Park carriage trade and the horses, too. It's all about privileged prejudice. Privileged prejudice. The New York Post has the story. What's the matter with these people? I honestly want to know. Also, this evening, we have our big happy hour. We're having a big happy hour. I'm going to happy hour. Vince Colonnaise and I are going to go to a happy hour at Bourbon Boulevard. Out in Dulles Town Center this evening to meet up with nice people, normal people, our listeners, great people, Americans. Bourbon Boulevard this evening at 5 p.m. At Bourbon Boulevard by Dulles. Dulles Town Center is where it is. And looking forward to that, too. But right now, we've got a three-hour radio show to do. What are you guys up to? We're at 888-630-9625.
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2: In Congress, Mary Peltola gave her vote to the lower 48 liberals. It's why we fired her 2 years ago. 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Now, she's trying to cover up her corruption with lies and attack ads. Dan Sullivan served as a Marine for 30 years with honor and integrity. Here's Senator Sullivan on Alaska's Choice.
5: 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Mary Peltola's focus? Desperate lies about me and my family. I've spent my career defending survivors of domestic violence, and I voted to force Trump's DOJ to release the Epstein files, while Mary Peltola took huge checks from Epstein's associates. I'm fighting to stop members of Congress from cashing in as D.C. lobbyists, which is exactly what Mary Peltola did after Alaskans fired her.
6: I'm Dan Sullivan, candidate for U.S. Senate, and I approve this message. 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
8: Wounded a great many more. And we had, and actually I had somebody called in a minute ago and I think dropped off, but said, what do you think about pay-per-view for the, and we talked about this actually, for the Nadal Hassan firing squad execution. And we had talked about it, said, you know, well, worldwide pay-per-view would be enormous. I think the entire Islamic world would enjoy watching it. And then they could self-immolate or, you know, blow something up or make a car bomb or something after seeing it. You keep the culture going, you know. But all the money from the worldwide pay-per-view would then go to the survivors of the Muslim terrorist attack and the family members of those that were murdered in the Muslim terrorist attack at Fort Hood. And I suspect it would be a great sum of money. It would be a great deal of money on the pay-per-view. Might be hard to pull together. Democrats are very offended by all this, of course, because Nadal Hassan is not an innocent baby. He's a full-grown terrorist, Muslim jihadi, screaming Allahu Akbar while perpetrating a radical Islamic terrorist massacre at Fort Hood, Texas. So the Democrats naturally feel, at a bare minimum, somewhat ambiguously about all this. They might want to run him for Congress because, you know, he's a victim now. He's in a wheelchair, which would make the firing squad more fun if it were an electric wheelchair.
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10: Flood watches remain in effect across southeast Alaska as a strong atmospheric river brings heavy rainfall and strong winds. Ketchikan could receive up to 6 inches of rain. The flood watches remain in effect through Friday afternoon. Interior Secretary Doug Burgum is promoting Interior Alaska for AI data centers and foreign energy investment. He visited Fairbanks Wednesday, highlighting the region's cold climate and potential for lower energy costs. The Anchorage Board of Ethics says the Anchorage School District violated violated city ethics code in a video promoting a school improvement bond. The nearly $80 million proposal was rejected by voters in April. The board found district COO Jim Anderson claimed the state would cover nearly half the bond's cost, despite lawmakers not yet approving the funding. And Horizon Air flight attendants demanding better wages and benefits during a demonstration at Anchorage's airport. Workers say contract negotiations have lasted more than 2.5 years without a compensation agreement. I'm Monica Nelson.
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12: A few miles from the glass spires of Midtown Atlanta lies the South River Forest. In 2021 and 2022, the woods became a home to activists from all over the country.
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20: Imagine you're struggling with back pain for months. 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
22: Nothing but good reports and a list of accolades that were 2 pages long.
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0: Yes. Nadal Hassan. Yeah, Democrats, they pretend to be indignant. Oh, the horrors. The horrors. They don't say anything about 600 murders in Chicago year after year. 99% black people, but, you know, they are the party of the Confederate States of America. But we're talking about the execution, the looming execution of Nadal Hassan, former major, and no more stripped of rank and everything else. But, yeah, he murdered 13 and he wounded 32. One of the 13 was pregnant, so it's really 14 if you're not a Democrat. Murdered 14, innocent baby among them, and wounded 32. And just talked about, and someone had called in, a listener had called in. So what about pay-per-view and take the money and do good things with it, give it to the families and the survivors? And it would be a giant pay-per-view piggy bank, I'm sure. But listen to this, because Brian Doherty just sent this along to me. Gulf News out of the Persian Gulf, out of the, you know, the Middle East. The headline is, Saudi Arabia executes Bangladeshi man, comma, woman for, what did they do? Do they massacre? Do they murder 13 and wound 32? For indecent acts inside Mecca Mosque. Mecca, come on, they were doing the Hajj and a little hodgepodge on the side there. The pair executed after court ruling upheld and royal order issued to enforce death sentences. They got a little frisky in the mosque in Mecca. The dateline is out of Dubai because you can't write about this stuff freely in Saudi Arabia. Saudi Arabia has executed a Bangladeshi man and woman after they were convicted of committing indecent acts inside a mosque in the holy city of Mecca, the Interior Ministry announced. The ministry identified the two as Nasrul Islam Abdul Basir and Siti Atkar, both Bangladeshi nationals, according to a statement carried by the Saudi press agency. The statement said security authorities arrested the pair after they committed what it described as immoral acts inside a mosque in Mecca. Don't want to get any more specific than that. Following an investigation, the two were charged and referred to a competent court. Unlike Democrat courts here, they call it a competent court, which found them guilty and sentenced them to death. Sure, under Tazir, a discretionary punishment under Islamic law. And the Democrat Party is now pro-Islamic law. I read the study yesterday, the shocking, alarming number of Americans that say that, they're good with Islamic law, with Sharia law. They're Democrats. They have extremely low IQs. In Saudi Arabia, the ministry said the court imposed the sentences because of the seriousness of the offense, and that the violation of the sanctity of the mosque and the circumstances in which the acts were committed. Now, these people, they left Bangladesh, they went to Saudi Arabia, they made their way to Mecca, they're doing the annual, the Hajj. You know, in your lifetime, you're supposed to make the Hajj to Mecca at least once if you're a Muslim, a practicing Muslim. And so they made the thing, and they were so excited that they couldn't resist, and they're, you know, that they don't approve of that sort of thing. They don't call it lovemaking. They might call it something else. A competent court took them on. The ministry said the court imposed the sentences because of the seriousness of the events and the sanctity of the mosque. The verdicts became final after being upheld by the relevant judicial authority and a royal order was issued. That's a royal pain. A royal order was issued authorizing their implementation of the sentences of the executions were carried out Wednesday, October 14th, in the Mecca region. In the Mecca region. It's a very holy kind of thing. In its statement, the Interior Ministry reaffirmed the Saudi government's commitment to maintaining security, upholding justice. They sound like Democrats, too. And enforcing Islamic law against those who violate the sanctity of mosques. It also warned that anyone committing similar offenses would face punishment under the kingdom's laws. Really, what might the punishment be? I think we know. That's a heck of a story. Now, these are people that would tune in on the pay-per-view of not the executed people. They can't because they've been executed, so they're dead. And, you know, they didn't give them lethal injection and then screw it up and say, oh, somebody call an ambulance. She's not breathing properly. No. They don't even describe here what the method of capital punishment was. But I can assure you it was unambiguous. It was not, hey, let's inject them with something and see if that works. No. I'm guessing it was probably a bullet to the head. I don't think they use guillotines anymore. But they might chop your head off with a sword, though. They are fond of doing that. You know, they're still there if you steal things. They'll cut your hand off because you're a thief, so they cut your hand off. And they have these really cool knives they use. Have you seen these knives? Seen these knives they use? Really nice. They're only, you know, about a foot long, and the end of the knife blade has a barb on it. It's kind of twisted and turned, and there's a barb on it, and a little, almost like a fish hook on the end. They stick the fish hook, I'm demonstrating on my own wrist here, and they stick that barb in, like on the top below your thumb, and then they circle it around your hand, circle, and then your hand falls to the ground. And then they stick your bleeding stump into a boiling vat of oil to cauterize it, which they have conveniently positioned right there. And with the executions, very often, they use the sword, and they tie your hands behind your back and put you over like a tree stump, you know, a big log. And the huge sword comes down, hi-ya, and the big bearded guy chops your head off. So I'm guessing that's probably what happened to these people. When I was, I spent several months in Saudi Arabia and Dahran primarily. And we would go to the judicial center in Dammam on Friday afternoons to Chop Chop Square. They call it Chop Chop Square in the judicial center of the eastern province of Saudi Arabia, where they carry out the punishments, where they cut your hand off and cut your head off. And me and another friend or two would go down every Friday afternoon when they carry out the punishments in public and get a shawarma and go over to see if they're carrying out. But because there were lots of Americans around, they were shy about doing that. They weren't doing it as openly as they had historically. Speaking of which, the Muslim terrorists in Yemen, the Houthis, you know, they Houthi goodbye. They're what really big bombs were made for. The Houthis in Yemen are raining death down on Saudi Arabia and bombing missile attacks. And their missiles are pretty good, too. They're going for the King Khalid airport in Riyadh, and they're hitting it from a couple hundred miles away, I guess, and hitting the terminals and killing. They killed one American and I think 13 other people the other day, and they continue to attack to Khamis Mushaykh and to Riyadh and to Dahran. I saw this morning that they're striking Dahran, the Houthis are, which is pretty far away from Yemen, and they're striking with their missiles and stuff. And they're getting these missiles with Iran's help because Iran loves murdering everybody. And you got this Sunni versus Shiite thing going on. No, Shiite. And the thing that goes on there all the time. And they love death. They love raining death down in war and belligerence. And they're not good neighbors. They're not good friends. They're really not. No, they're not. Also, did you see, unrelated news, the Democrats, they spied on this, the crooked, filthy Democrats under this Arctic Frost, Department of Justice targeting the political enemies of the Democrat Party. Arctic Frost, they spied on Republicans by the hundreds of thousands, Republican donors, voters, Trump supporters, and they put together spreadsheets, and they had all kinds of computer programs on this. They found you, they got your name and your home address and your email and your everything about you, your credit card information, your political affiliation. You know why? Because you might have bought a MAGA hat a red baseball cap that says MAGA on it. So the Justice Department was tracking you and spying on you like third world banana republic, chop your head off lunatics. And this is Senator Chuck Grassley put this out yesterday, and it's a pretty amazing story. I want to get a little more into that, because this is the stuff of third world banana republics and the Democrat Party. Yes, sir. All right, Michael, let's go to the telephones, and why not? The great American people have a right to be heard, because this is talk radio, not NPR. And this is Democratic. That NPR is the National Panhandler Radio, not legitimate at all. All right, let's go to Dave calling from Silver Spring, Maryland. Dave, you're on the Chris Plant Show.
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0: Hey.
1: The pay-per-view, a close-up firing squad, even with a pregame show, is a little thin for pay-per-view.
0: Uh-huh.
1: Unless you're going to move Nadal Hassan out, like, let's say, 1,000 yards and restrict it to a 308, it's not going to be that much of a challenge. So I'm suggesting something with a little more meat on the bone, maybe drawing and quartering or impaling, or maybe just a good old vanilla crucifixion. Something that we get some odds on, something we have some excitement, something that'll draw it out a little bit longer, make it worth the pay-per-view price.
0: That would bring in the entire Arab world and Islamic world to pay seriously for pay-per-view on that one. Something more dramatic. You know, that's very interesting. Very interesting. We're drawing and quartering. Or what were the other, an impaling.
1: Impaling or crucifixion. That was very popular 2,000 years ago. You know?
0: It was.
1: And you can get odds on it. Like, let's say it's drawn quartering. Well, which quarter is going to give away first? Is it which leg? Which arm? You got a 25% chance of winning? Or something you can get the odds makers' juices flowing, you know?
0: Interesting. I like the thinking, because, you know, this is, we're living in crazy times. And I was, last night, since you mentioned crucifixion, last night, Turner Classic Movies did a marathon of Monty Python movies. And I was flipping around and watching baseball and going during commercial breaks, going back and forth to the Monty Python movies. And, of course, they have the end of, which one was it? They've got Always Look on the Bright Side of Life, the guys that are being crucified singing Always Look on the Bright Side of Life. And that was good stuff. That was, fun with crucifixion. Again, that's a pretty tough method, I've got to say. Well, Dave, I like your enthusiasm.
1: Since you brought up Monty Python, you remember a couple years ago that woman requested an all-woman execution team?
0: Sure.
1: Do you remember in The Meaning of Life where the guy was given a choice of what his execution team would be, and it was topless women who chased him off a cliff? Do you remember that?
0: Yeah,
1: in
0: sure.
1: The Meaning of Life?
0: Yeah, sure. That's that would be
1: life,
0: a...
1: Life with the Democrats has turned into one long Monty Python skit.
0: It really is, and I've been saying this, between Mel Brooks and Monty Python, the Democrats, all the things that the funny people mocked very cleverly and intelligently and effectively for so many decades, the Democrats have turned into the reality that we're living with right now. Am I right? It's completely nuts.
1: It was funny because we all said, that could never happen. There's no way anybody would be that stupid.
0: Right.
1: You know? Well, we were wrong.
0: We were wrong. Yeah, and our culture is, we're on the rocks. We're in a tough place because the left is here. And the left is the third world, Dave. The left, wherever the left takes over, you've got a third world country. And we're getting awful close here in the United States. And that's why they love bringing in Somali gangs. We've got Somali gangs in Minnesota attacking high school homecoming football games with rifles and shooting the place up. Somali gangs. And it's not even a news story, because our news media is so filthy, corrupt, and they're such Democrat Party bootlicks that they don't even tell this story. It's, I just get used to it. This is now normal in the United States of America. We got Trende Ragua and MS-13, and we've got Somali. I don't even know the name of the Somali gang that these guys are a part of, but the Democrats are bringing in gangs from all over the third world and scattering them around the United States. Minnesota, for the love of Mike, it's just completely nuts. Dave, thank you for your enthusiasm and for your interest in our topic of the day. Now, yeah, man, I want to share this with you from Chuck Grassley's office, Senator Chuck Grassley. Grassley shares explosive Arctic frost update, revealing Jack Smith, you know, the special counsel, obtained treasure trove of data for over 500,000 Republican supporters, spying on everybody like the third world banana republic criminals that they are. And Chuck Grassley has the, he's got the documentation. That's coming up.
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9: 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A black man from the projects comes forward with information about the case.
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9: 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Lee Harris is sentenced to 90 years.
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9: Behind bars, Lee finds an unlikely ally in his cellie, Robert. The pair are like chalk and cheese. There's no way their paths would ever cross on the outside. But as a fellow inmate, Robert sees through the lies and vows to do the unthinkable. Clear Lee's name.
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17: The midterm elections are now less than 3 weeks away. Speaking from the White House Rose Garden Thursday afternoon, President Trump said he is seeing great enthusiasm from Republicans at his rallies across the country.
18: These are rallies that nobody's ever seen. You got to see the crowd in Arizona yesterday and the crowd in Montana.
17: Trump will be back out on the road tomorrow in Georgia and then in Kentucky on Saturday. Katie Zacharias says she was told that she could call herself a lawyer, but not an attorney. In an interview with the New York Times, the new White House press secretary said she consulted with the president of Pepperdine University before she began appearing on cable news. Zachariah graduated from Pepperdine with a law degree in 2011, but multiple reports say there is no record of her passing the bar exam in any state. And President Trump says he is wishing Pope Leo well following his lung cancer diagnosis. Speaking to reporters on Wednesday, the president said the prognosis seems to be good and he is sending Leo his best wishes. That's your look at politics. I'm Chris Caraggio.
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0: So let me just scratch the surface on the criminals that run the filthy left-wing Democrat Party, which is like a communist party. Again, Chuck Grassley, Senator Chuck Grassley, Republican, Iowa. Grassley shares explosive Arctic frost. That's what they called their chili project to target Trump and Trump people, just like the communist Cubans. Grassley shares explosive Arctic frost update revealing Jack Smith, the special counsel, obtained treasure trove of data for over 500,000 Republican supporters. Why would he do that? Was that part of the mandate on trying to jail their political enemy, Donald Trump? Senator Chuck Grassley out of Butler County, Iowa, writes, U.S. Senate Judiciary Committee Chair Chuck Grassley today released a memo updating Judiciary Committee members on his ongoing Arctic frost and Jack Smith oversight based on new findings from lawful whistleblower disclosures. The whistleblower disclosures are lawful. Recently reviewed subpoena returns show Jack Smith's special counsel office, in parentheses, SCO, you got to abbreviate everything, and the Biden Justice Department, Biden and Merrick Garland, remember him, they wanted to put him on the Supreme Court, and Biden Justice Department obtained information for at least, listen now, 639,000 Republican donors, voters, and supporters. The earliest donor contributions captured date back to 2005. The data includes, and listen to what these people did. They got your names, your date of birth, your physical address around the states and U.S. territories, and members of the Judiciary Committee as well. They got your email addresses, whether the individual was a registered Republican, otherwise you don't care. Individuals' congressional district and state legislature, individuals' occupation and place of employment, and the occupations include janitor, doorman, pool tech, driver, logger, safety manager, retired people, individuals' donation amount as low as $1, most were below $1,000, individuals' credit card information, including the last four digits of your credit card numbers, and donor analysis data, such as one-time donor versus recurring donor. But here's the thing. If you bought a MAGA hat, a red baseball cap, you went on their fascist list on Jack Smith. He should be in a penitentiary. He should be with Nidal Hassan talking about what to do with your final days. Jack Smith and his gang of left-wing criminals, they're spying on everybody. You know how they love spying on people, these guys. There's more on this, too. That's just the press release from Chuck Grassley. It gets worse coming up.
1: Election activity is intensifying nationwide with the midterms just 19 days away. President Trump will hold a rally in Georgia tomorrow and will be in Kentucky Saturday. Meantime, House Democrats are laying out a 100-day agenda if they retake the majority. New White House Press Secretary Katie Zachariah is confirming she never passed the bar exam. In an interview with conservative commentator Jack Posobiec, she said she took the California bar exam in 2011 but failed. Zachariah said she was too distracted with her plans to get married and her move to China at the time. In a separate interview with the New York Times, she said the president of Pepperdine University warned her that she could call herself a lawyer, but just not an attorney. President Trump is ruling out a live-streamed execution of convicted Fort Hood shooter Nidal Hassan. In a Truth Social post, Trump said streaming Hassan's death by firing squad would be a strong deterrent to the world, but added many well-meaning people would rather not watch him die. Hassan, a former Army doctor, killed 13 people in November of 2009 at Fort Hood in Texas. The second of two reports on inflation has been released, and this one also shows that it's running hotter than analysts predicted. Daria Albinger has details.
2: It's not just consumers who are paying more for most things. Wholesalers are feeling it too. The producer price index, which measures costs before they reach consumers, rose 1.3% in September year over year, more than double the 0.6% analysts were predicting. Inflation has been pegged as one of the most important issues for voters heading into the midterms. The Fed also closely follows the PPI as a guide when it comes to setting interest rates.
1: Two of the nation's leading AI firms are facing federal investigations. Matt Mattinson has more.
3: The Federal Trade Commission has subpoenaed OpenAI and Anthropic as it looks into the potential risks their technology poses to consumers. The companies have been involved in major cybersecurity incidents related to their AI agents, including hacks into some U.S. government websites. Leaders of both companies have since lobbied to slow development and install guardrails on the technology.
1: I'm Chris Caraggio.
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5: September 1979. Virginia's top prison band, Edge of Daybreak, is about to attempt the impossible, recording their debut album, Behind Bars, in just 5 hours.
6: Okay, we're rolling. One, two.
5: They were black artists serving extremely long felony sentences. Each had grown up under segregation, only to get caught up in America's prison boom during their 20s. I'm Jamie Petras, music and culture writer. For the past 5 years, I've been talking to the band's three surviving members, Jamal Jahan Nubi, Neil Cade, and Harry Cupcake Coleman.
7: Put it this way, we were the band of the state penal system. They would come in and stand around the wall and sweat would pour off them just like it poured off of us, just to hear us play.
5: They're out of prison now and in their 70s. 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
11: On the night before Halloween in 1975, 15-year-old Martha Moxley was murdered in the Tony Bellhaven neighborhood of Greenwich, Connecticut. She was rich and beautiful and loved by all who knew her. For decades, despite intense media scrutiny, police failed to make an arrest. In 2000, 25 years after Martha's murder, her one-time neighbor, Michael Skakel, was arrested. He'd been 15, like her, at the time of the crime. He was also a cousin of the Kennedys.
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11: 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I read the articles. Of course Michael Skakel killed his next-door neighbor Martha Moxley. He beat her to death with a golf club. I knew it. And if you followed the case like I did, I bet you knew it too. My name is Andrew Goldman. I've been a journalist for 30 years. I got involved in this case in 2015. But here's the thing. Once this story got its hooks in me, it wouldn't let me go. From NBC News Studios, Dead Certain, The Martha Moxley Murder is a podcast series that I believe will finally provide a full, true, authoritative account of the Martha Moxley case.
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16: Fairbanks area weather for the remainder of the day and into tomorrow. Mostly cloudy skies for the remainder of the day and into tomorrow morning. An overnight low tonight around 27. Later on tomorrow morning, becoming partly sunny. Looking at a high tomorrow around 40 degrees.
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17: Hey,

0: had reached out to Democrats.
1: I'm just trying to get the facts. Were there any Democrats who sought their phone records? Just Republicans, right?
0: The toll records that we sought were relevant to the investigation, and they were Republicans.
1: I'm asking you. You're stalling me again, Counselor. You know that.
2: Yes. Senator John Kennedy was special counsel, criminal, Soviet-style communist abuser of power. Special counsel Jack Smith, not one of the good guys. And Senator Chuck Grassley, he looks like he's moving gradually, and he often is moving gradually. But he is revealing the truth. Chuck Grassley is, and Senator John Kennedy, that was a couple of weeks ago on Capitol Hill when the crooked criminal special counsel from the third world, Jack Smith, he's just a Democrat. They're all third world criminals, from what I can tell. And he said he is spying on Democrats, too, and getting records for Democrats or just Republicans. And he gave a very weaselly answer. And I got to tell you, I was reading about this last night, and I was reading about it again this morning. And Chuck Grassley is blowing the lid off of this whole thing. And our filthy news media, the Jake Tappers and George Snuffluffaguses of the world, they don't cover the news. They cover up the news more than they cover the news because they're not journalists. They're political activists, and they're, fanny boys of the Democrat Party. It's an extraordinary thing to see. I went to Al Gore's Amazing Internet, peace be upon him, and I went looking for this. Chuck Grassley, Justice Department, MAGA hats, 639,000. And how many things we have? We've got tons of responses here on the internet, but none of them from the New York Times or the Washington Post or CNN or ABC fake news. Not a single what you would call a mainstream corporate media. There's no ABC, CBS, NBC, CNN, MS-13, Washington Post, New York Times. None of them are covering this story because they're not journalistic organizations. They're Democratic organizations, Democrat Party. And as we know, the Democratic Party isn't. Just extraordinary. So Chuck Grassley shares explosive Arctic frost update revealing remarkable stuff, revealing that Jack Smith obtained treasure trove of data for over 500,000 Republican supporters. And then they spied on everybody. If you bought a MAGA hat, then Chuck Grassley has discovered that the special counsel was spying on you and using the intelligence and law enforcement apparatus of the U.S. government to corruptly abuse his filthy power and to target the political enemies of the Democrat Party, just like when Barack Obama used the IRS to target his political enemies. And he knew they were political enemies because they're organizations that had the word patriot in the name of the organization. They were all targeted. And Tea Party, you can't have that. Founding of America, Obama Democrats targeted anybody that was affiliated with Tea Party, the Tea Party movement, traditional American movement, or patriot. The word patriot, that was a red flag for these filthy commies. And now Chuck Grassley learning a lot more. The headline at Fourth News, Grassley accuses DOJ, Joe Biden's DOJ, and of course Merrick Garland, his crooked attorney general. They should all be in shackles in Guantanamo Bay. Grassley accuses DOJ of targeting 639,000 Republicans and only Republicans, Republican donors. Isn't that amazing? Yes, it is. And the Fox News has this story, but CNN doesn't. Jack Smith, Biden DOJ allegedly collected 639,000 Republican donor info breached in Biden DOJ probe, Senate chairman. Chuck Grassley's latest memo alleges Biden DOJ, the Department of Justice, ironically named, gathered names, addresses, credit card information, and donation amounts

because, you know, you got to punish your enemies. And that's the way these fascist, these totalitarian, Jew-hating, America-hating, open-border advocates, they love Luigi Mangione, who murdered that CEO in New York. Isn't that amazing? And I went down and down the list. The Daily Caller News Foundation has the story, and that's very nice. The New York Post has the story. Zero Hedge has the story. I'm still looking for anything from ABC, CBS, NBC, CNN, The Washington Post, The New York Times. Nowhere to be found. Just the News has it. A great organization. Legal Insurrection has it. Red State has it. The Daily Signal has it. And no, Town Hall has it. The New York Sun has it. And the Washington Post does not, the New York Times does not, CNN does not, because they're filthy, corrupt houses of ill repute. You can still be a journalistic organization and a house of ill repute, but they're not journalistic organizations. They are just the houses of ill repute. Extraordinary stuff. The good people at Just the News. Biden DOJ, Jack Smith, obtained data on 639,000 donors in Arctic frost probe, Grassley. They love their colons. Information obtained spanned from 2005 to 2021, well outside special counsel's scope, Senator says. Now, Senate Judiciary Committee Chairman Chuck Grassley on Wednesday, that's yesterday, revealed that Joe Biden's Justice Department and Special Counsel Jack Smith obtained detailed donor information, data, and voter information on over 639,000 individuals during the Arctic frost investigation. And where do we have a news media in this country that looks to cover the news and hold government officials accountable? The answer is we do. But I just read a list of the organizations like Just the News and the New York Post and Fox News and not so many others. Remarkable stuff. The types of information contained in the spreadsheet include names, date of birth, addresses, email addresses, party affiliation, places of employment, donation amounts, credit card information, donor habits. Additionally, the donor and potential voter data ranged from 2005 to 2021, which Grassley described as well outside Smith's scope of purported review. At the time, Jack Smith was probing President Donald Trump's alleged efforts to overturn the results of the 2020 election. The Democrats have challenged every and very vociferously challenged every presidential election in the 21st century that they have lost, starting with 2000 and George W. Bush versus Al Gore and the dangling chads and all that. I'll leave the joke out that I'm thinking. Remarkable stuff. Special counsel operation was designed to map out the Republican Party. Jack Smith's special counsel's office and Joe Biden's Justice Department obtained spreadsheets containing Republican campaign donors, supporters, detailed personal voter information in various formats, totaling over 639,000 individuals at minimum. Out of those, over 148,000 rows are identified in the spreadsheet as donors. The donors generally contributed small dollar amounts. The data were provided to Grassley in response to the senator's subpoenas seeking further information on Jack Smith's efforts to gain data on Trump-aligned groups. It follows the senator's September revelations that Jack Smith subpoenaed roughly 5,000 checks from Americans, like you write a check on your checking account, checks from Americans who made donations to President Donald Trump's campaign during his investigation, targeting and investigating Trump donors. He's Hitler, let's face it, cross-dressing Hitler. But additionally, Grassley found that Smith's special counsel's office and Joe Biden's Justice Department obtained the names of Trump campaign personnel, possibly including volunteers. They also obtained information on, listen to this, quote, sales of red MAGA hats, including individual buyers, their purchases and their shipping addresses for home delivery. You bought a MAGA hat. You didn't know it,
but you're being targeted. You're on a list because these fascists are running the Democrat Party. This is extraordinary stuff. So you, I'm sorry, you're doing what? You bought a MAGA hat, and now the special counsel, just amazing. Chuck Grassley in his memo said, this update shows that Jack Smith and the Biden Justice Department collected incredibly invasive donor data and voter data beyond what could conceivably be necessary for him or his team to fulfill the special counsel's office mandate. Isn't that remarkable? These people, just extraordinary. So they... information, they got your name, your credit card information. You purchased a MAGA hat. If you got other Trump merchandise, you got a t-shirt or a yard sign, then you're being investigated by the fascist Justice Department under Joe Biden and Merrick Garland and special counsel Jack Smith. And maybe there should be honestly pre-dawn raids on their homes, like with Ilhan Omar. Just extraordinary. More than 639,000 Republican donors, voters, supporters, information was gathered up by these fascists just to target their political enemies. And again, you got to keep inside the keep in mind. And we got a news media that doesn't give a flying hoot. In fact, they want to give Barack Obama a nice hot oil massage in the hot tub, knowing that he used the IRS and the Justice Department and the FBI and the intelligence community to target his political enemies, because these guys. And again, the IRS had to pay out millions of dollars to Americans that whose rights were violated by Barack Hussein Obama and the left. Don't call them Democrats, although that's what they call themselves. Isn't that amazing? Mm-mm-mm. And we do have an election day coming up in, 19 days? I believe it's 19 days. From today, I think, as of day before yesterday, it was 3 weeks, and that'd make it 19 days today. I saw one today, a poll. This is a Fox News poll, registered voters, and they asked people which political party would better handle crime. And 54% said Republicans, 44% said Democrats. That's just because they polled 44% Democrats, and Democrats always give the idiot answer, the party zombie answer. 44% said, yeah, Democrats would handle crime better. By that, they mean that they handle the gun better when they're robbing mini-marts and bodegas. Bodegas, as Dr. Jill Biden calls bodegas. Isn't that amazing? Yeah, 44% Democrats say, oh, yeah, Democrats handle crime better. They mean committing crimes, though. I mean, perpetrating crimes. They don't mean fighting crimes. See, Republicans, 54%. That's now we know that Fox News, they polled 54% Republicans and they polled 44% Democrats, because only Democrats would say, oh, yeah, Democrats are better at crime, but that's committing crime, not fighting crime. Extraordinary, extraordinary stuff. Mm-mm-mm. Your Democrat Party and the news media, but I repeat myself. So they're spying on well over 500,000 people. You bought a MAGA hat. You went on their fascist list. Just extraordinary, extraordinary stuff. I am telling you. All right, I've got a lot of audio that I'm looking forward to sharing with you. We've got Ilhan Omar updates. She's a jihadi. She loves terrorism, hates America, hates the Jews, hates capitalism, and the movement underway is to discover that her citizenship, she obtained citizenship, it was illegally done. It was done falsely, and it was filled with lies. Therefore, she would be stripped of her citizenship, and guess what that means? That means you can't be a member of the House of Representatives, because you have to be a legal citizen to be a member of Congress, to be a member of the House of Representatives or the Senate. And if she obtained her citizenship illegally, then she could be expelled from Congress, for one thing, stripped of her citizenship because it was obtained illegally, and she could then be deported back to that smoldering beep hole that she slithered out of decades ago. And I'm not making any of that up. This is
No, she slithered out. No, I'm serious. So we've got

0: We've got that. I want to update you on Ilhan Omar. And will they be able to strip her of her citizenship and deport her from the United States? Democrats are very angry. They're already rioting on the inside.
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0: I've got a lot of amazing audio to get to. Ilhan Omar and the Democrats. Democrat Party should be banned in the United States. As other foreign gangs and criminal enterprises ought to be as well. These people are not on the side of Western civilization. Let's go back to the telephones, Michael. Let's go to Dan, calling from Rockford, Illinois. 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
17: Hey, Chris, how's it going?
0: Hey, Dan, pretty good.
17: Hey, just want to ask you a quick question. So if you think the Democrats or the Democrats get back into power, that they will reignite coming back for our gas-powered appliances once again?
0: Yes.
17: Well, that's crazy. I think they were all influenced by Gergel.
0: I got to tell you,
17: my thought. I think that they're all influenced by Gergel, as the charlatan says.
0: Yeah, as the Reverend Al Charlatan himself. And Gergel, I love the Reverend Al Charlatan. He's an eloquent, multi-million-dollar-a-year journalist for NBC fake news. Yeah, they could look at Barack Obama. Barack Hussein Obama famously said, under my plan of cap and trade, electricity costs will necessarily skyrocket. And that's his plan. And they don't want us using combustion engine automobiles because Barack Obama was going to slow the rise of the oceans, right? And Obamacare made everything better with health care, right? And now they need to burn health care to the ground and start over again. They usually use Molotov cocktails. And isn't that amazing? And, yeah, they want to come after, leaf blowers and lawnmowers and anything that uses a combustion engine. They're against modernity. They really are. You know, the fun old joke, Dan, about the Democrats. What did the Democrats use to light their homes before candles? Do you know what the answer is, Dan?
17: No, I don't.
0: Electricity.
17: There you go.
0: Yeah, there you go. That's the Democrats. They're primitives, and they've taken over the Democrat Party.
4: Did I hear you correctly say that perhaps he was influenced by Gergel?
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18: Horizon Air flight attendants are demanding better wages and benefits. During a demonstration at Anchorage's airport, workers say contract negotiations have lasted more than 2.5 years without a compensation agreement. Union officials say Horizon flight attendants earn more than 40% less than Alaska airline crews. The union represents nearly 700 flight attendants. U.S. Senate candidate Mary Petola and congressional candidate Bill Hill attended the demonstration in support of workers. And Taiwan reportedly ready to invest in Alaskan natural gas. President Trump claims Taiwan is investing billions of dollars in Alaska's proposed LNG pipeline. A Kodiak corrections officer facing up to 12 years in prison after being convicted of sexually assaulting an inmate. The Department of Law says 27-year-old Frederick Benganiel was found guilty of third-degree sex assault Tuesday. Court records say he took a female prisoner to an area with no cameras in 2022. He'll be sentenced in February. I'm Monica Nelson.
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19: Mary Peltola's already been to Washington and was already rejected by Alaskans for having voted with Biden 95% of the time. Higher taxes, amnesty for illegals. Peltola even co-sponsored a bill putting biological men in women's shelters. When it mattered most, Peltola sided with D.C. liberals to sell out Alaska. Then she cashed in. raking in $340,000 at a D.C. lobbying firm, took $80,000 more from a dark money group bankrolled by lower 48 liberal billionaires. Their agenda? Banning guns and shutting down Alaska oil and gas. Mary Peltola works for liberals, not Alaska. In the Senate, she'd be a rubber stamp for Chuck Schumer and a radical liberal agenda. Alaska, time to reject Mary Peltola again. SLF PAC is responsible for the content of this advertising, paid for by SLF PAC, not authorized by any candidate or candidates committee. www.

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4: Fairbanks area weather for the remainder of the day and into tomorrow. Mostly cloudy skies for the remainder of the day and into tomorrow morning. An overnight low tonight around 27. Later on tomorrow morning, becoming partly sunny. Looking at a high tomorrow around 40 degrees.
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0: President Trump has announced this morning that the Nidal Hassan Muslim terrorists execution by firing squad will not be live streamed. No live streaming Nidal Hassan's execution. The Democrats are on the side of Nidal Hassan because they love murder. They love Luigi Mangione. They love Thomas Crooks. They love James Hodgkinson. James Hodgkinson was the Bernie Sanders campaign volunteer that shot Congressman Steve Scalise. He was trying to commit a mass political assassination on that baseball field in Alexandria, Virginia. Thomas Crooks, of course, shot President Trump through the ear in Butler, Pennsylvania. My best girl and I, and my brother, one of my brothers from Chicago, drove by Butler, Pennsylvania the other day, made note. We were coming home from Western Pennsylvania, visiting family there in Sharon, Pennsylvania, over the weekend, and a family memorial service. And you drive by on the route, you go by the Flight 93 Memorial, you go by Butler, Pennsylvania, you have a lot of Democrat Party highlights along the way. But let me get back to this. President Trump has announced that there will not be the Nidal Hassan execution by firing squad will not be streaming on Al Gore's amazing internet. Peace be upon him. President Trump on Truth Social, on his own account, of course, he tweeted out this morning. He said, "I think streaming the execution for all to see might have been a strong deterrent for the world to witness how America deals with terrorists and scum like Hassan. But many very good and well-meaning people would rather not watch him die." Well, it wouldn't be mandatory. It would be voluntary, I believe. He said, he says, many well-meaning people would rather not watch him die through streaming or any other visual device. He will die as scheduled by firing squad, but this event will not be streamed, President Trump wrote. That said, the execution may be viewed in person by the immediate families of the victims if they so choose. They deserve to witness justice. Justice in all capital letters. That's President Trump this morning on his own social media platform, which President Trump had to create because the fascists banned him from Twitter. Because if you give liberals a thimble full of power, they will abuse it before the sun goes down today. And that reminds me of Jack Smith, the special counsel under Merrick Garland, the attorney general at the Justice Department, and Joe Biden in the White House, abusing the hell out of their power, spying on Republicans by the hundreds of thousands. Oh, you bought a MAGA hat. You're being targeted. And with that said, let's get, and this ties together well, because they're fascists, they're leftists, and they're jihadis. That sums up, I think, Ilhan Omar pretty well. Ilhan Omar. Let's go to Ilhan Omar. We're going to go three, one. Isn't that amazing? Let's go to Ilhan Omar from 2013, summit number two. She's talking about, I guess she was taking a terrorism class in college, Ilhan Omar. She said in 2013, terrorism class, and like she needed to take a class, she could teach the class. Here's Ilhan Omar.
1: I took a terrorism class. Every time the professor said Al-Qaeda, he sort of like his shoulders went up and, you know.
2: Yeah, he's in command here.
1: Al-Qaeda, you know, you don't say America with an intensity. You don't say the army with an intensity.
0: Any intensity. His shoulders went up when he talked about Al-Qaeda. What with September 11th, 2001 and the thousands murdered and the hijacked planes and the buildings in New York collapsing and then thrusting us into war against these troglodyte savages from hell. And she's smiling and chuckling and laughing about it. And you don't say America with intensity because, you know, and Al-Qaeda, his shoulders, and she's smiling talking about Al-Qaeda. She is an Al-Qaeda simp. That's like old commie sympathizer. I mean, she's a sympathizer. Let's go Here it is, September 11th. She loves the Council on American Islamic Relations.
2: CARE was founded after 9/11 because they recognized that some people did something and that all of us were starting to lose access to our civil liberties.
0: Yeah, that's why CARE was founded. CARE was founded to fight against the United States of America, to oppose its soft jihad. Jihad comes in many flavors, and CARE is soft jihad, and they have been since the day they were created. And they were created the day after their September 11th, and then the sun came up the next day, September 12th. They created the Victim Lobby, Council on American Islamic Relations. And, yeah, because some people did something, because Muslim terrorists created the war that would last centuries. Of course, they've been at war with everybody around them for centuries. It's not much of a change of pace for them, is it? No, it's not. Just extraordinary. All right, and Omar, Ilhan Omar, September of last year, 2025. And she's talking about the United States of America and how awful we are and how poor her, everybody's racist toward her because she is a WOC, a woman of color, and she's an MWOC, a Muslim woman of color. And you find them in regions of the world with suicide vests strapped to them and AK-47s. Here is Ilhan Omar.
3: There is a lot of hate in this country for Muslims. There's a lot of hate in this country for black people, especially black women.
0: Yeah, that sums up the United States pretty well. You're a member of Congress, you ungrateful rodent. She's a jerboa. That's a rat-like rodent you find in the deserts of the Middle East. A jerboa, not very tasty. They cook up well, though. Isn't that amazing? Everybody in America is so racist. She's for black people especially, and she's a Democrat. The party of the bullwhip and the slave plantation. The Democrat Party, the party of Jim Crow and lynch mobs. That's her party, and appropriately so. Just amazing. Ilhan Omar, January of this year, just complaining endlessly about the United States, about the people in the United States. Everybody's racist. Everybody, you know. I'm sorry, you're a Muslim woman. You know, the treatment of minorities in the Muslim world, the Islamic world, the Arab world, and the treatment of women in Islam. A couple of Bangladeshis in Saudi Arabia just executed, presumably by decapitation, using a sword because they apparently got frisky at a mosque in Mecca. So they cut their heads off because that's what they do. Ilhan Omar earlier this year.
2: I don't want to curse. But those of us who escaped places like that, the one place where we thought we would never experience this, is the U.S. God states. And we should all be ashamed.
0: You brought it. You savages from third world pits brought your cultural values with you. And you're welcome to take them back with you when you're deported back to the beephole that you slithered out of. You filthy terrorist sympathizer at a bare minimum. Just extraordinary. The news media, their left-wing radical Democrat Party owned and operated a bunch of bootlicks that you see in the news media and in the entertainment media. ABC News pays millions of dollars for a show they call The View, and they have very unserious, unintelligent, mostly women on the show. Like, they got Sonny and Joy and Whoopi, and they're all the most miserable people you're ever going to meet. Sonny and Whoopi and Joy, Joy and Whoopi and Sonny. How ironic. Most miserable people you're going to find anywhere. And they pay them millions of dollars to do Democrat Party filthy Civil War propaganda, which is what they're driving us to. Here is Sonny Hostin on ABC News, The View. Here it is there. Just listen to this. Well, they abort 40% of the black population every year in the United States.
4: He is throwing racist red meat at his base. I'm not saying that his entire base is racist, but I'm saying that all the racists are part of his base.
0: You're racist.
4: And so what I will say is that this is xenophobic. I think it's racist. He called Somalia a non-country, which has 20-plus million people. It's
0: What's
4: an African country. So this is par for the course for this president.
0: Par for the course. Yeah, it's par for the course for this president. There are going to be 9 or 10,000 African Americans dying of murder this year in the United States, and this show won't say a word about it for 365 days. Just extraordinary. Hey, what's the murder rate in Chicago? What's the racial composition of that? When in Chicago and New York and Los Angeles abort 40% of the black pregnancies, is that racist? Or is that just good, wholesome feminism? What is that? Just extraordinary. It racist, and they love racist. They love calling everybody racist. And then they just kill millions of black babies and call everybody racist. They ignore tens of thousands of black murders and then call everybody racist. Who do you think is murdering all these people? Is it racists? Is it, if it is, they're black racists and Latinx racists. Just extraordinary stuff. Man, oh man. Sonny Hostin, yeah. I'm not saying they're all, I'm saying you're all racists. You're too stupid to know how racist you are. Sonny Hostin and Joy, the ironically named Joy and Whoopi and Sonny. How absurd. Back to Joseph Gergel. And speaking of Gergel, they've got a cross-dresser at MS-13 now named Chris Hayes. Many people mistake him for Rachel Maddow and mistake Rachel Maddow for him. I think they use the same shower room at NBC and nobody notices. Here is Chris Hayes on MS-13 now because Ilhan Omar, there was a raid on her home. By the way, the investigation into her started during the Biden administration at the Justice Department, started under Biden, but none of them will say that, and none of them will cover Charles Grassley's revelations about the special counsel spying on hundreds of thousands of Republicans and credit card information, and buying a MAGA hat is enough to get you on their fascist list. Here's cross-dressing Chris Hayes.
5: Outrage is growing after federal agents raided the Washington, D.C. home of Minnesota Democratic Congresswoman Ilhan Omar Monday morning.
0: Outrage.
5: In September, Secretary of Homeland Security Martin Mullen claimed the DHS was investigating the Congresswoman's immigration paperwork for potential fraud. But we should note it is extremely unlikely that any evidence involving 30-year-old paperwork completed by her late father would be at the D.C. home of a citizen who was a child when her family came to the United States. That
0: maybe
5: does not matter to Donald Trump. Obviously, he's been targeting Congresswoman Omar with racist invective, pitiful threats for years now.
0: Racist.
5: He really seems to enjoy using his office to persecute and intimidate those he dislikes.
0: Black people, black women, WOC. Again, the Democrat Party is the party of Jefferson Davis, the Confederate States of America, the plantation, the bullwhip, the lynch mob, and Jim Crow. They're the party of George Wallace and Orville Faubus standing in schoolhouse doors. They're the party of ignoring mass murder. They accuse Israel of genocide when they kill 1.1 million babies every year and completely ignore tens of thousands of black people being murdered in the United States by Democrats, just not by the police, by the way. Jonathan Lemire is another one of these Democrats pretending to be a journalist on this awful, horrible cable thing called Morning Joke.
6: Weaponizing the Department of Justice and other agencies of the federal government, in this case, DHS. But yeah, obviously, Congresswoman Omar has long been a target of Trump's ire. She has become someone the right wing has gone after repeatedly. Minnesota has been in their crosshairs for years now. As Fallon said, there's a lot about this we don't yet know, and the federal government being very opaque mm-hmm. about what is happening here. But certainly, at minimum, the timing is deeply unorthodox and to many concerning.
0: Yeah, totally untrue. Yeah, and to many concerning. You guys recall the FBI raid on Donald Trump's home, Mar-a-Lago, when they brought their classified document cover sheets and photographed them and gave them to the news media, and they searched through Melania Trump's underwear drawers. Do you remember that, you cross-dressers, you freakazoids? Honestly, yeah. And do you remember the long list? I shared at least 12 Trump people that were targeted by the FBI and the Justice Department, the pre-dawn raids, and with CNN camera crew in tow, and the list goes on and on, because you people, just absolutely amazing. They got Roger Stone and Peter Navarro and Steve Bannon and many more. And targeting the president himself, he was targeted. And I've got someone, oh, look what I've done to the clock. Terrible. All right, let's go to this ridiculous CNN person, Sky Perryman, because let's not forget who the real victim is here. The person who said, I'm either worth member of Congress, I'm either worth $60 million or I'm worth $18,000. I'm really not sure. And the news media circles the wagons around her, and they call everybody racist for, they're just amazing. That's way till I get to this Canadian story about the liberals in Canada. They don't want to prosecute indigenous men for beating indigenous women. Here is CNN Sky Perryman.
7: Every time the president opens his mouth or his allies open his mouth, they make their case so much weaker, because it shows that this isn't about justice. It's not about an actual search for the truth. It's always about a partisan political agenda or petty racism or xenophobia like you see here.
8: It doesn't look like a legitimate law enforcement action. It looks like the government saying, oh, go after this enemy of ours.
0: Wow. Where your heads have been wedged so far up into your dark and remote locations for so long. The list is long and distinguished. And they put Peter Navarro in ankle shackles, in leg shackles. Steve Bannon, Roger Stone, Donald Trump himself, the president himself, trying to take him out of the presidential contest because they are the third world. They are the banana republic living among us. I've got much more coming up in this. In fact, the great law professor and former Justice Department official, John Yoo, was asked all about this morning. And I've got John Yoo for you coming up.
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16: 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Reuters Institute says we're now one of the top news brands in the nation. 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
0: I have a law professor and former Justice Department official John Yoo coming up on the Ilhan Omar issue. You know, the millions, tens of millions of dollars that she had and then she didn't have. And father, the criminal colonel from the Somali military, lying to get her citizenship in the United States. And if you're not a legitimate U.S. citizen, then you can't be a member of Congress. So you would have to be expelled from Congress. The Democrats would fight that. They'd fire on Fort Sumter and bring back slavery, I think. Let's go to the telephones. Let's see. Let's go to let's go to Carlo calling from Arlington, Virginia. Carlo, you're on the Chris Plant Show.
28: Hi, Chris. Thanks for taking my call.
0: Yeah, man.
28: A couple years ago, some people from Somalia went to Ilhan Omar, and they were having trouble back home. And she said, "I'll talk to my president." And she wasn't talking about Donald Trump. So, as you know, when you're sworn into Senate or Congress, you denounce allegiance to any country but the United States. So she violated her oath right there. And I mean, every time she talks, you can tell that how much she hates the United States. So nobody picked up on that. I mean, she violated her oath right there. She should be gone.
0: Talk to my president, she said. Yeah, and her father was part of a very corrupt regime in Somalia. The family had to flee, and they fled, I believe, to Kenya for a couple of years while applying for refugee status in the United States, and we foolishly granted that to the family. And, Carlo, you know, apparently Dad just lied about her age to make her eligible for citizenship under a kind of a...
29: K
1: Police in Oregon say there are multiple victims, including children, after an active shooter incident this afternoon at an elementary school. A spokesperson for Bend Police say the suspected shooter has been shot and killed, possibly by a bystander. It happened at the Silver Rail Elementary School. Police say they'll update the situation as soon as possible. A plan to live stream the execution of Fort Hood shooter Nidal Hassan has been called off. President Trump posted that today, saying the execution can still be viewed by families of the victims if they choose, as we hear from Nick Harper.
2: Trump confirmed he will die as scheduled by firing squad, but this event will not be streamed. Hassan was convicted of killing 13 soldiers and injuring dozens more in a 2009 attack at the Army base of Fort Hood, Texas.
1: That execution set for December 3rd. The midterm elections are less than 3 weeks away. President Trump's been participating in rallies today. After being on the road earlier this week, elsewhere debates are taking place tonight in Maine, Alaska, and Michigan. The price for a ticket to get into tonight's Game 4 of the National League Championship Series at Dodger Stadium in L.A. have been plummeting, as we hear from Daniel Martindale.
3: The Dodgers could be swept tonight after last night's 6-2 loss to the Milwaukee Brewers. Reuters citing TicketData.com says some prices have fallen by as much as 50%. On Sunday, the get-in price for today's game was $156 for the worst seats. Before Game 3, it dropped to $99. It's now $77.
1: On Wall Street today, investors reacted to September's producer price index, which soared unexpectedly by 1.3% from August. But some solid profit reports from companies like Kimberly-Clark and Eli Lilly inspired investors to rotate out of troubled AI and tech stocks and poured money into healthcare, consumer, and blue chip stocks. The Dow Jones average added 556 points. The NASDAQ rose 20 points. I'm Scott Carr.
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5: What's happening, fellow sports fans? It's Andy West. Let's take a look back on this day in sports history, October 15th. We'll start off today in 1988. With two outs in the bottom of the ninth, Kirk Gibson hit a two-run, pinch-hit home run to give the L.A. Dodgers a 5-4 win over Oakland in Game 1 of the World Series. Gibson, who did not start because of a strained left knee, limped around the bases as the Dodgers won one of the most dramatic games in World Series history. It's a highlight I'm sure you've seen and heard at least, I don't know, 100 times.
6: I don't believe what I just saw!
5: Today, in 1989, Wayne Gretzky of the LA Kings passes Gordie Howe as the NHL's all-time leading scorer in a 5-4 overtime win over the Edmonton Oilers. Gretzky flips a backhand shot past Oilers goaltender Bill Ranford with 53 seconds remaining to tie the game. And then, of course, Gretzky wins the game in overtime. And today in 2017, Patriots quarterback Tom Brady passes for 257 yards and two touchdowns in New England's 24-17 win over the Jets. Brady gets his 187th regular season victory, surpassing Hall of Famer Brett Favre and Peyton Manning for the most regular season victories by a starting quarterback in NFL history. Brady's total now might be one of those records that is never broken.
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12: Fairbanks area weather for the remainder of the day and into tomorrow. Mostly cloudy skies for the remainder of the day and into tomorrow morning. An overnight low tonight around 27. Later on tomorrow morning, becoming partly sunny. Looking at a high tomorrow around 40 degrees.
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14: Hey,

A law enforcement source in Minnesota tells me that there are legitimate reasons to investigate the circumstances around Omar's immigration to the U.S. If this is true, would it not have been wiser for the congresswoman to have

Juan Omer and Nadal Hassan and Luigi Mangione. These people are unwell. They're very, very unwell. Remarkable stuff. By the way, I've got audio that I want to get to lickety-split. But Bill Malugin at the Fox News Channel reporting breaking news that the FBI has confirmed they're investigating suspicious letters that were sent out nationwide with unknown substances in them, including to some offices on Capitol Hill. And the Spocks, they like to call people Spocks. That'd be the spokesman or the spokeswoman. The Spocks for the FBI wrote, "The FBI and U.S. Postal Inspection Service are investigating a series of suspicious mailings sent to various addresses nationwide, including Secretary of State offices and their related election offices. Some of the letters contained an unknown substance that we are working closely with our law enforcement partners to respond to each incident. We are also working with our partners to identify the individual or individuals responsible for the letters. The FBI will continue to safeguard the public and secure elections for American citizens." So, a minute, including Secretary of State offices around the country. So I assume state, not national, Secretary of State offices. FBI continue to work to safeguard the public. Blah, blah, blah. I hope so. But what is this? I think we're going to find out that they're targeting Republicans, of course, because, you know, the left, they love toxic substances, don't they? These people. So I'm going to keep my ear to the ground on that for how much do we have? Well, gosh, we've only got 1 hour remaining in our three-hour broadcast today. Let's go to, and there are a couple of things that I do want to share with you as well. Because tonight, this is quite unusual. It, you might even say unique, as a matter of fact. We are I'm going to an event with my friend Vince Colonnaise. Vince Colonnaise and I tonight are going to Bourbon Boulevard. Coincidentally, Bourbon Boulevard in Sterling, Virginia, the Dulles Town Center. In Sterling, Virginia. There's more than one Bourbon Boulevard, so if you'd like to go, make sure you go to the one in Dulles Town Center in Sterling, Virginia. It is Bourbon Boulevard is a big restaurant and a beautiful place, and they have bourbons, as you might imagine, and steaks, great steaks and great bourbon. It's a great American place. Bourbon Boulevard in Sterling, Virginia, the Dulles Town Center, and it's the listener happy hour. That's what it is. It's happy hour. It's an hour to be happy. And I would say even more. I would say even more than 1 hour to be happy. You all should come out. You should, if you're free to come out. We start at 5 o'clock. It's 5 o'clock. 5 p.m. Eastern time is go time for the listener happy hour. And I will be there. And I'm happy. And Vince Colonnaise will be there. And he's happy, too. And we're great friends, and we're both going to be at Bourbon Boulevard this evening, starting at 5 p.m. Eastern time, Bourbon Boulevard in Sterling, Virginia, for the Listener Happy Hour. Listener Happy Hour. And that's our plan for a bit later. And you're invited, 5 p.m. Today. It's today. I think it's been promoted in Washington, but want to share that with you because it's kind of a big deal. I got to say, a little bit of a big deal. Yes, sir. We have that. Also, since we're talking about it, you know, we already right now we've got about 100 listeners to my Humble Radio program that have signed up for our annual Sea Cruise for 2027. That's next year. So join the fun, because next summer we're going to be cruising from Barcelona in Spain to Rome in Italy aboard the brand spanking new, beautiful as all get out, Regent Seven Seas Prestige is the name of the ship just launching. 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And

0: 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Great stuff. Now let's get back to this crazy Democrat stuff, because they have this woman, Ilhan Omar, who rolled out of Somalia with her crooked father, the Somali colonel, and it's been in a constant state of war since dirt was new, and she came peddling out of there. And it looks like her father lied about her age to illegally get her citizenship as a minor when she was not a minor. She was an adult. And they deliberately misled the federal government when going through the process of getting citizenship for dad, the Somali military colonel, and daughter. And, you know, what do you care? Just fudge the numbers. Don't worry about it too much. And then there's the matter of her filling out forms as a member of Congress and saying that her net worth was between $6 million and $30 million. That's what she said in the paperwork, the official congressional paperwork. I'm worth, my husband and I, we're worth at least $6 million. We may be worth as much as $30 million. And that's what she said in 2025, just last year, in her congressional filings. And somebody raised an eyebrow and said, really, you're worth $30 million? How'd that happen? You're a member of Congress. And they said, well, we'll amend that. And she came back and said, maybe I'm worth $18,004 to $95,000. She filled out the paperwork, said I'm worth at least $6 million, maybe as much as $30 million. And when someone said, really? She said, wait a minute. Turns out that's not right. Maybe I'm worth 18,000. I love this. It's 18,004. So she might be worth $18,004 up to $95,000. That was the high end, $95,000. On the House of Representatives financial disclosures, which members of Congress are required to submit. And the first one, just last year, 2025, worth at least $6 million, maybe as much as $30 million. Pretty big range. Should not put her in charge of anything math related. Then came back and said, but maybe $18,004 is what I'm really worth. Instead of $30 million, I might have $18,004. And that's what she said. When you're a Democrat, the news media circles the wagons around you. And they say, well, she was worth, $30 million. Now she's worth $18,004. And the New York Times and CNN, they're fine with that because low IQ theater. All right, let's go to soundbite number eight, numero ocho, as the Democrats like to say. John Yoo. John Yoo is a great legal mind and former, deputy attorney general. He is now law professor, University of California at Berkeley, no less. UC Berkeley, that's right, Berkeley law professor. But a very smart, very capable man, and he speaks well, too, and I appreciate that. John Yoo was on the Fox News Channel early this morning, I think in the 6 a.m. hour, and I was watching for you. And so he was asked a series of questions about Congresswoman Ilhan Omar and the various legal issues that she has right now, two investigations going on. And what was going around yesterday afternoon was that the administration is focusing on stripping Ilhan Omar of her illegal and illegally obtained U.S. citizenship and deporting her back to beautiful Somalia, where she said, and she has said publicly, even lately, that that's her home country and it's what she thinks of as home. And we'd just like to return her to home. And maybe after not too long, there'll be black scorpions crawling over her sun-bleached bones in the sun-parched sands of Somalia. Here's John Yoo, law professor, former Justice Department official John Yoo, talking about the investigations, two of them, one into the money thing, you're worth how much money? And the other having to do with her whole family and the immigration fraud that may have been committed by her family to secure her citizenship. And if her citizenship was illegally obtained, then she would today not actually be a legitimate legal U.S. citizen. And you have to be a legal U.S. citizen to be a member of the House of Representatives, to be a member of the Senate, to be a member of Congress. Here is law professor John Yoo on Ilhan Omar's troubles.
1: This is not about, oh, I misvalued a stock, or I didn't know my mother-in-law had this little piece of property. This is 100 times, right? This is a huge discrepancy.
0: A huge discrepancy. Yeah, it's 100 times. How much are you worth again? I'm worth like $140 or maybe $30 million. I'm really, it's kind of unclear at this point. It's either one or the other. That's kind of a broad range, I've got to say. You're worth $6 million to $30 million. First of all, you should be able to narrow it down more than that. Or I'm worth $18,004. Could be worth $18,004. Or maybe I'm worth $30 million. That's it's difficult for her to say. And she is in the Congress where they do budgets and funding. They control the purse strings. And I don't think someone who says I might be worth $30 million, I might be worth $18,000, I don't think she should be in charge of anything. Just remarkable. So, John Yoo, this isn't about misvaluing. Oh, I made a mistake. I misvalued the stock. And John Yoo explains a little further.
1: She's a congresswoman from a district in which the Justice Department is going after billions of dollars in welfare fraud. Mm-hmm. Some of that money, we're worried, has ended up in the hands of terrorist groups back in Africa, back in Somalia. And so you'd want to ask, I think, as a responsible investigator, did some of the money from that welfare fraud either end up in her hands or her family's hands? Was there any kind of money laundering involved? Was there any kind of conspiracy? Or did she maybe help conspire to cover up what she knew or what others had done, even if she did not financially benefit herself?
0: I'm worth, filled out, you're in Congress and you filled out the congressional disclosure forms saying you're worth at least $6 million, maybe as much as $30 million, which you should know a little more specifically than that. You're a member of Congress and you know you went to high school and everything, for crying out loud. Amazing stuff. And maybe I'm worth $18,004. And John Yoo, law professor, smart guy, says this is what about the citizenship thing, Professor Yoo? Is there any problem if it turns out that her family committed a citizenship fraud? Here's John Yoo.
1: First, in a way, this is easier because the Constitution says. Right. To be a member of the House of Representatives, you have to be a citizen of the United States. That's an easy question. Yes or no? Is she a citizen or is she not a citizen? All you have to do is figure out, did she tell the truth in her citizenship papers? If she didn't, then she's not a citizen and she shouldn't be in Congress.
0: Not a citizen, shouldn't be in Congress. Let's take a quick one here, Michael, and I've got more from John Yoo. If her citizenship was never legal, because you lied on the forms, then it's not legal, and that's how it works with everybody. And there are apparently about not very often, 10 or 12 times a year, there are people who lied while becoming citizens that have their citizenship stripped, and they are deported back to their country of origin. So it's not out of the question. It doesn't happen very frequently, but it's not out of the question. It does happen. John Yoo has more to say about this coming up.
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15: Fairbanks area weather for the remainder of the day and into tomorrow. Mostly cloudy skies for the remainder of the day and into tomorrow morning. An overnight low tonight around 27. Later on tomorrow morning, becoming partly sunny. Looking at a high tomorrow around 40 degrees.
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0: Let's get back to John Yoo, because he's a smart guy and he knows what he's talking about, and he's a lawyer and all that good stuff. So, And we played number 10, right, Michael? All right, let's go to number 11. Yeah, she's not a citizen legally. She can't be in Congress and shouldn't be in Congress, have to be expelled and then pushed out of a helicopter over Somalia with nothing but a bed sheet. Here's John Yoo on Congresswoman Ilhan Omar.
1: Now, whether it's criminal or not depends on did she knowingly help her father or did she knowingly herself lie in that paperwork and continue to do so over time when she registered to vote, when she filed different kinds of papers. That could be also the basis for, as you said, a separate criminal investigation.
0: A separate criminal investigation having to do with all the various crimes committed by the loon. John Yoo, former Justice Department official and law professor now at UC Berkeley. And he said, you know, listen, the Democrats are going crazy. Oh, look, they're targeting poor, innocent jihad lady from Somalia and completely ignoring the fact that they targeted at least a dozen people, including President Trump, and tried to put them all in prison for ginned up things that Hunter Biden did all the time. Here's John Yoo.
1: First of all, we should remember that if there are any accusations of lawfare, this pales in comparison to what the Biden administration did, weaponizing the Justice Department to try to drive the major candidate of the Republican Party in the presidential election out of the race. I mean, this is just not even close in right. terms of the magnitude.
0: Not even close in terms of the magnitude of lawfare that was waged against President Trump himself to try to drive him from politics and get him out of the race. Just amazing. And also the 11 Trump associates that had been charged. CNN wrote this up in Lickspittle Saliza in 2021. 11 Trump associates have now been charged with crimes. 11. And CNN was excited like they've all committed crimes, but they hadn't. And President Trump, remember, he had a non-disclosure agreement with a woman from decades earlier, and they thought they could drive him out of the presidency, and they steal power whenever possible. Just extraordinary. Steve Bannon, Tom Barrack, Elliot Broidy, Michael Cohen, General Michael Flynn, DIA Director Rick Gates, Paul Manafort, George Nader, George Papadopoulos, Roger Stone, Ellen Weisselberg, and Donald Trump. They were all targeted by the Justice Department under the filthy criminals of the Biden White House.
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5: Taiwan reportedly ready to invest in Alaskan natural gas. President Trump claims Taiwan is investing billions of dollars in Alaska's proposed LNG pipeline. Speaking at a rally Tuesday, he said Taiwan agreed to purchase 30% of the liquefied natural gas produced by the proposed Alaska pipeline. Commerce Secretary Howard Lutnick says Taiwan also committed around $4.4 billion toward the pipeline's construction. A Kodiak corrections officer is facing up to 12 years in prison after being convicted of sexually assaulting an inmate. The Department of Law says 27-year-old Frederick Fanganilo was found guilty of third-degree sex assault Tuesday. Court records say he took a female prisoner to an area with no cameras in 2022 and forced her to perform sex acts on him. She reported the assault to police the following year. Sentencing is set for February. I'm Monica Nelson.
3: KFBX!
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23: We're talking about peacocks.
28: A peacock is specifically the male. The peahen is the female. They are not native to the United States, although they thrive in coastal, warmish areas.
23: So when you see that thing fully displayed, when that peacock wants to have a little good time with a peahen, that thing may go 5 to 7 feet in every direction.
28: 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Again, the peacocks will use it to try to ward off or intimidate trespassers in their territory, but for the most part, the whole thing is to impress the peahens.
23: And they will shake those feathers, and the shaking isn't just like, hey, look how pretty. Mm-hmm. Science has discovered semi-recently those vibrations are in lockstep with the peafowl's head feathers that they used to think were just for show, mm-hmm. but now they realize they vibrate at the same intensity and that they can actually, you know, sort of feel when those tail feathers are vibrating in their direction through their head feathers.
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3: News.

0: Now, there was a ridiculous story yesterday that NBC Fake News went with. And they said FBI Director Kash Patel had just arrived in Russia and that this was somehow a very mysterious and incriminating development because, you know, Russia, and they've got this mental illness when it comes to Russia, which is quite peculiar because, you know, they're the Russians, they're the Soviet commies, they're the lefties and all that stuff. But and Michael, I think we have some audio on that, don't we? We have that MSNBC stuff or whoever was prattling. It was MSNBC, right? Yeah, yesterday, NBC Fake News. They had Peter Alexander go on the television, right there on the television. And in theory, it could be seen nationwide. Not that anybody's watching, but it is NBC News. This is why I've said you should put together a video reel of MSNBC doing this stuff and then announce that they are no longer allowed in the White House after proving that they're not a news organization with a video presentation. But let's go to Peter Alexander yesterday because he had breaking news. It was a big breaking news story that the FBI director, Kash Patel, had somehow arrived in Russia, and it's without explanation. And, you know, Trump, Russia. This is what it's all about. Listen to Peter Alexander.
1: We do have some breaking news we want to get to right now here on MS Now. This is about the FBI Director Kash Patel. MS Now has learned that Patel has landed in Russia for a meeting scheduled to take place there. That's according to two people familiar with the matter.
0: And I just thought, you know, it's a spoiler alert of sorts, but it's completely fake news. Kash Patel was in Virginia at the time that NBC Fake News was breathlessly reporting that for some reason it would be real interesting to them if the FBI director had arrived in Russia. It's not explained why that would be so interesting, but they've got this clown. Ken Delanian. And they got Ken Delanian and Peter Alexander, and they're breathless. They got breaking news, and only they have it. And they're getting to air with it real quick that the FBI director is in Russia. And we learned moments later that Kash Patel was nowhere, FBI director, nowhere near Russia, was right where he ought to be here in D.C. and Virginia. And here is their clown, award-winning clown, Ken Delanian.
2: We don't know what Kash Patel is doing in Russia, and that's one of the things that's concerning our FBI sources. They don't know either. The FBI is not saying anything about this. I asked them for comment on our reporting. They have not gotten back to me. What we know is it's been reported that there was a two-day trip scheduled, that he was going to go to Moscow and St. Petersburg.
1: Is it normal for an FBI director to go? I mean, I know CIA directors do that, but an FBI director is focused on domestic law enforcement to make a trip like that?
2: Has not happened since 2013 when Robert Mueller went to Russia to talk about counterterrorism cooperation. This is a much different world now. That's why there's such concern here.
0: 2013, when Mueller went there, it was okay because the Democrat Party and NBC Fake News, they approved of Robert Mueller going to Moscow and because, you know, crime or something like that, and that was okay. But why? Why, oh, why is the FBI director, why is Kash Patel in Russia? And it's very mysterious. It's okay for the CIA director to go, but not the FBI director, except for this FBI director who's in good stead with NBC Fake News. And they're breathlessly reporting this completely fake story. And here is Ken, just a total charlatan, a fake reporter of the First Order, Ken Delanian, breathlessly reporting their fake story, which is completely untrue.
2: There's just a lot of concern about what he's going to be told, you know, what kind of influences are going to be brought to bear on him, and what the purpose of this is.
1: Well, to say nothing of the fact that we're not even 3 weeks before the midterms right now. So any trip to Russia, given all the things that both parties, yep, maybe not the president, have said about Russian interference in elections, I think it does raise a lot of eyebrows. That's for sure.
2: 100%.
0: 100% raised a lot of eyebrows. It just got, there's an election coming up, and the FBI director is in Russia, in Moscow and St. Petersburg. And you know who's there? Putin. Putin is there, and the FBI director is there, and now it's breaking news, and we're breathlessly reporting it, and CIA directors go all the time, and that's fine, and our favorite FBI director, Robert Mueller, he went there, and that's fine, but this FBI director can't go there without having a fake, made-up, fabricated, breathless reporting, just implying that there is something very mysterious here. Just amazing. Here's Ken Delaney, a fake reporter. Oh, I'm sorry. He ran out of stuff. Yeah, well, what he might be told, what's the purpose of this trip? How could that be? Man, oh, man, oh, man. Just crazy. Now, here's the thing. Here's Kash Patel. Kash Patel was actually at Liberty University when these idiots were on television. At Liberty U. And he was giving a speech there, and everybody knew where he was at Liberty University. Here's Kash Patel.
3: It's great to be here. Thank you, Liberty University. Thank you to one of my favorite congressmen in the world for hosting us here in such gracious fashion. Thank you to the president of the school. Thank you to the students. And for me, to law enforcement around the table here, thank you to the district attorneys. Thank you to the sheriffs. Thank you to the deputies. Thank you to the AUSAs. Thank you to the U.S. attorneys. As a congressman said, it is a team lift.
0: It is a team lift. He was in Lynchburg, Virginia at Liberty University when NBC fake news on MS-13 NBC was, that's quite amazing stuff. And then a couple of hours later, these idiots at MS-13 NBC, maybe somebody called them and said, oh, by the way, I'm sitting here in Lynchburg, Virginia, and the FBI director is here, not in Russia. So whatever you're reporting is obviously completely false. And then MS-13 went back on the cable television 2 hours later to say, gosh, we got that completely wrong. We're just such idiots that we can hardly even believe what idiots we're ourselves.
2: I want to correct reporting from earlier today. I reported that two sources had told us that FBI Director Kash Patel had landed in Russia for a planned trip that had been reported about recently. We've since learned that Patel did not, in fact, land in Russia today and remains in the U.S. The FBI did not answer our questions when they asked them about it. The news of this planned meeting had raised serious concerns, including among some Democratic lawmakers who had urged Patel to call off the meeting, which, according to published reports, was supposed to be happening today. But we do know now that he has not already landed in Russia, as we reported earlier. The timing of any potential trip remains unclear. Again, we regret this error, and we are transparent about when we make errors.
0: You're transparent. You would spend 14 hours a day correcting the things that you said in the first 10 hours a day because you guys lie all day, every day, and I've been pointing it out for 20 years. You're the biggest frauds and charlatans that can be found anywhere. You people are a disgrace to Western civilization, let alone journalism, let alone the concept of the truth. You people are extraordinary. Now, here's and it gets a little better. So they breathlessly reported this completely fake story, and people were tweeting at them. Kash Patel's in Virginia. The FBI director is in Virginia. And they just kept going breathlessly, lying, fabricating, making up. They're going to get an award for it, too. They'll probably get an Emmy because it's so awful. Just amazing. And now Kash Patel came out today and made fun of them. He went on Twitter or Truth Social. I'm not sure. Kash Patel tweeted out today, from Russia, comma, with love. .. So he's mocking them. He's ridiculing them. From Russia with love. That's the James Bond movie, you know, with Colonel Klebb with the spike in her shoe and all that stuff. That was an LGBTQ storyline, as a matter of fact, in From Russia with Love. But that's not important now. Because, you know, that Colonel Klebb looked just like Joe Biden's press secretary, right? Good old what's-her-name. Just amazing. Here it is. Kash Patel tweeted out today, from Russia with love. He's ridiculing NBC fake news and the broader news media for the lies that they tell and the things they make up and the breathlessness with which they do it. And here's the media now attacking Kash Patel for mocking them because that's what they do. And by the way, nobody's reporting on Special Counsel Jack Smith targeting hundreds of thousands of Republicans for buying MAGA hats and things like that because, you know, Sieg Heil minus Shotzi, these people. Here's the left-wing mediaite people with a picture of Kash Patel, and the headline is, critics torch Kash Patel's disgraceful four-word victory lap over MS Now Russia Report misfire. It's a misfire. For years, they misfired on Russian collusion and Donald Trump. And the Democrat Party was, of course, colluding with Russia because they're closely aligned with them ideologically and politically. And they made up the whole Russian collusion with Trump thing. Never a shred of evidence to support that. And now Kash Patel is being attacked. His, quote, disgraceful, end quote, four-word victory lap over MS Now Russia report misfire. FBI Director Kash Patel sparked a backlash Wednesday, and it's a funny thing, it's Thursday, with a four-word jab at MS Now after the network falsely reported he had traveled to Russia while he was actually speaking in Virginia. Maybe he tweeted it last night. MS Now had reported earlier that Patel had landed in Moscow for meetings before the FBI publicly disputed the claim and pointed to his appearance at a law enforcement event at Liberty University in Lynchburg, Virginia. By the way, the network later acknowledged the error. It was an error, and issued an on-air correction. Yeah, the on-air correction is we made it up. It was all completely fake. Patel's response was brief, quote, from Russia, comma, with love, ellipsis, end quote. There it is. But the sarcastic victory lap quickly became its own controversy. Of course it did. And, you know, and Barack Obama is currently bobsledding with Vladimir Putin. Just extraordinary. He's not really. I just made that up because it would be ironic if, but never mind. The sarcastic victory lap quickly became its own controversy because Democrats are mentally ill, all of them now, drawing criticism over its timing and tone as Russia continued its attacks on Ukraine in completely unrelated news. And the Trump administration faced fresh scrutiny over its posture toward Kiev. President Trump has asked Volodymyr Zelensky to stop striking the oil and gas facilities in Russia because the global markets are a little bit hinky right now. I got to tell you, former Trump administration official Miles Taylor added, "We don't have to look very hard for the collusion anymore." So they got some idiot who allegedly used to work for Trump named Miles Taylor. "We don't have to look very hard for a collusion anymore," because Kash Patel tweeted out from Russia with love. Miles, you're fired. You have no sense of irony, no sense of humor. You're an unintelligent person, an unserious person. And Carla Marinucci, who likes to call herself Blue Check, just tweeted, "Russia, Russia, Russia." Honestly. The you people and your Russia, Russia, Russia thing. Just amazing. And then this idiot, Carla Blue-checked Marinucci, she says, "Is he high? WTF. That's what the heck. What the heck, that WTF. Because Kash Patel tweeted from Russia with love. They don't take being mocked very well. And this idiot radical left-wing chef in Washington, Jose Andres, who thinks he's saving the world for Al-Qaeda, if anything, says, "You should be ashamed of yourself," to Kash Patel. "You should be ashamed of yourself. Go back to helping Hamas, you left-wing clown." Just ridiculous. And they've got these idiots all over Twitter and TV attacking Kash Patel because he mocked them with four words. Mocked them. And they ginned up this fake story. He mocked them. And now he's the target of their newfound attacks because they're just unbelievable. These people. What is the matter with them? Mm-mm-mm. Man, oh man! All right, Michael, let's grab a phone call. Once again, so much we can't get to. Just extraordinary. Tell you what, let's go to Angela, line three. Let's go to Angela calling from Montclair, Virginia. Angela, you're on the Chris Plant Show.
4: Hello, Chris. Can you hear me?
0: I can hear you loud and clear, Angela.
4: How are you? Long time no hear. Mom, talk to whatever. But I just want to say that we all know that the Democrat Party has been infiltrated by the Red-Green Alliance, the communists and Islamists, and with the Democrat Party, the party of grievance and victimhood, and then that's what they're doing. They're using the loyal Democrats, which has in effect become useful idiots, uh-huh, in conquest of our own country, because they are so dedicated to the Democrats with their they're so dedicated to the Democrat Party with their grievances and their victimhood, that the Islamists, and especially what's his name, El Sayed, however you say his name.
0: Right.
4: Now he's using the history of grievances, and I don't even know if they're righteous grievances, and I call them unrighteous grievances, of a lot of the Democrats about the history of America. Now he's trying to fold that into now they're attacking us, the Islamists, and the Islamophobia, and they're just infiltrating the Democrat Party. The loyal Democrats are in effect, they're just useful idiots at this point, and they're allowing this to happen. Whenever you look at the history of conquest of communists and Islamists, whenever they, you know, conquer a country, they always use that the road of grievance and victimhood, so that the loyal people of that party join in with them. And this is what we're seeing. And I'm asking Democrats that are listening, look,

0: You don't have to like the Republicans, but you must hate. You must hate these infiltrators of your party more than you hate Republicans, and you cannot vote for these people. You are in effect becoming useful idiots. You're becoming sellouts to your country just because you hate President Trump. I don't hate any Democrat so much that I'm going to sell out my country because I hate a Democrat. I would never do that. I would never sell out my country.
1: And my own integrity and my own standards, and they have no standards at all. And they got this idiot named Matt Bennett, who's with this left-wing idiot group called Third Way. He's found a third way to wedge his own head up his own dark and remote location. And Matt Bennett, the idiot, attacking Cash Patel. The most deranged four-word tweet in world history. From Russia with Love. He's talking about From Russia with Love. Great James Bond movie. One of the early Sean Connery movies. Great stuff. Colonel Klebb. And they just, their minds are no good. Their brains are not working as designed. These people are just a messed up bunch of mental cases and losers who have unionized, apparently. And they're really down deep. Angela, great to hear your voice. Been far too long.
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7: Eight states are filing a lawsuit against OpenAI. The lawsuit alleges ChatGPT has caused children to harm themselves or others by coaching them. The states are seeking orders requiring OpenAI to change how the AI tool operates for younger users. Anthropic is reporting a third quarter revenue bump as it prepares to go public. Tammy Trujillo reports.
8: The AI startup says revenue rose to $16.8 billion. That's up 45% from $11.5 billion in the second quarter. Wednesday's earnings report comes ahead of Anthropic's highly anticipated initial public offering, which is expected as soon as next month. It could see a record $2 trillion valuation.
7: And the new Tesla Roadster will be revealed later. The new electric vehicle from Tesla reportedly comes equipped with cold gas thrusters made in collaboration with SpaceX. The 2026 Roadster was supposed to make its debut October 1st, but was postponed due to stormy weather. The big reveal will happen near Waco and will be live streamed on Tesla's X account. Higher prices are dampening winter travel plans for nearly half of Americans. Matt Mattinson has found.
9: An
6: new Wallet Hub survey finds 49% say rising travel costs could derail their plans, while 30% believe traveling is worth going into debt for. Another 30% are still paying off travel debt from last winter. The latest inflation report shows airline fares are up more than 22% from a year ago, while hotel stays and rental cars are also more expensive. Despite those increases, travel industry leaders say many consumers are still willing to pay the higher prices.
7: In lottery fever sweeping the nation as combined jackpots skyrocket past $1 billion. After no grand prize winners hit the latest drawings, the Powerball jackpot has officially surged to an estimated $600 million for Saturday night. That offers a one-time lump sum payment estimated at $246 million. Meanwhile, Friday's $403 million Mega Millions prize carries a cash option of $162.1 million. I'm Monica Nelson with your consumer and business news.
9: You guys just didn't want it bad enough. That should have been an easy win. What were you doing out there? You gotta hustle. You could have made that play if you'd been open.
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0: from Russia with love. They dance for him. They yearn for him. They die for him.
1: Ah, yes, from Russia with love. It's the worst tweet of all time. Then they start out with a made-up story attacking Cash Patel. He mocks them, and they all turn on Cash Patel and attack him for the mockery because they're very, very unwell mentally, I mean. And most of them have monkeypox. We know that. That's a scientific fact. But they don't acknowledge scientific facts. I made up the science. They don't all have monkeypox, but they're working on it. There is no doubt about that. And investigating suspicious letters with suspicious substances. Wonder who did that.
2: Police in Bend, Oregon say there are multiple victims, including children, after an active shooter incident at an elementary school. Police are telling CBS News three children and one adult died in the shooting. Sheila Miller with Bend Police say the suspected shooter is dead, possibly shot by a bystander, and that it started with a report of a person shooting at a car at Silver Rail Elementary.
3: Our officers were on scene at approximately 1:02 p.m. Seconds later, we received word over the radio that the suspect in this incident was down.
2: Miller says at least two victims were taken to area hospitals. Their conditions are unknown. There's a massive law enforcement presence now at the school. A reunification center has been set up at a nearby church. The White House plan to broadcast the execution of Fort Hood shooter Nidal Hassan has been called off. That announced by President Trump on social media today, saying the gunman will be put to death by a firing squad as planned. The execution may be viewed by families of the victims if they choose. The new White House press secretary, Katie Zachariah, has confirmed she never passed a bar exam. Here's Chris Caraggio.
4: In an interview with conservative commentator Jack Posobiec, she said she took the California bar exam in 2011 but failed. Zachariah said she was too distracted with her plans to get married and her move to China at the time. In a separate interview with the New York Times, she said the president of Pepperdine University warned her that she could call herself a lawyer but not an attorney. Zachariah graduated from Pepperdine with a law degree. Earlier this week, the Campaign for Accountability filed a complaint with the California State Bar Association demanding a probe into Zachariah's claims that she was an attorney. I'm Chris Caraggio.
2: The midterm elections are now less than 3 weeks away, and President Trump's been participating in a number of tele-rallies today. Debates between candidates are set to take place tonight in Maine, Alaska, and Michigan. I'm Scott Carr.
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20: Fairbanks area weather for the remainder of the day and into tomorrow. Mostly cloudy skies for the remainder of the day and into tomorrow morning. An overnight low tonight around 27. Later on tomorrow morning, becoming partly sunny. Looking at a high tomorrow around 40 degrees.
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let's have some fun. On a Thursday, a wonderful, wonderful Thursday. And man, there's a lot to get to. So let me just kind of lay out the state of affairs. I am going to open. So I got a bunch of questions from you about it with a little bit more on this. What's happening with the EU, with Zelensky, with Ukraine, with Trump, but why this and why that? I talked about that a long time last night, so I'm not going to do that again tonight. I'm just going to kind of address the latest and what's going on there. We'll get to that. We're going to talk about this judge who wants more foreigners here. We have James Tallarico Bottom. He did a big town hall thing, and don't get me wrong, it was all goofy and it was all dishonest. But he did give us an opportunity to learn about communists and how they talk and how they lie. All that communist

happening with Russia, Ukraine, and why it's happening and the tensions. I'm not doing that again. If you missed that, if it interests you, the background of it, some of the history, warfare talk, go download the podcast of last night's show, hour one, where I'll break it all down. But let's fast forward to where we are today. I think it's coming to an end. And here's the situation. Zelensky, Ukraine, they have, I've seen estimates. I saw an estimate yesterday by a guy I trust, and it's just an estimate because we don't know. I saw an estimate that Ukraine has lost 30 to 40% of its population. Now, that's not all killed. Remember, there are all kinds of Ukrainians who fled. Many of the ones who could fled the country, but 30 to 40% of its population gone. And I have no animosity towards Ukraine. Yeah, it's a corrupt, you know, area. There's no question about it. It's very, very corrupt. Has been for a long time. But nothing against Ukraine or the Ukrainian people. But I also don't love Ukraine. I don't care about it. That's heartbreaking. That's devastating. And they're in a situation right now where the people, many of them, they don't want to keep fighting over this region because they're dying. But that brings us to how evil the world actually works so often. Putin, evil guy, but he has dominion over his country, control over his country, over a much larger army. Zelensky is most likely going to face criminal charges when he's done. Now, this is what I'm telling you. There's been articles printed on this. You can go read. There's been reports all over the place. I'm telling you that I know this from people I know. I'm not saying Zelensky personally has, but a large quantity of your money that has been sent to Ukraine has been stolen by their political leaders and generals. A large quantity. We have names. A large quantity. They've had to dismiss people because it's really, really bad. So what that means is it's created a very dangerous situation, similar to a Julius Caesar type situation. Remember Julius Caesar, he was up there in Gaul, beating all the Gauls up, taking everything over. The Senate said, hey, your term is over. Get down here. Now, while he was proconsul, he could not be prosecuted. It was against the law. The second you stop being that, you can be prosecuted for what you did. Well, that puts you between a rock and a hard place. Julius Caesar looked at his army and said, well, I can go turn myself in and then be punished by the Roman Senate, or I can march my army down there and just basically take everything over. You've put him in a bind. Zelensky is in a bind. He can't afford to have an election. Can't afford to have an election because if he has an election, he's going to lose. And I'm not in Ukraine. I don't know whether he's done a good job or a bad job. I don't know that. I'm not saying that. But I know that he would lose. When you're at war that long, when you've lost 30, 40% of your population, the people will throw you out. They just will. Zelensky very likely is going to face criminal charges when he leaves. So the leader of Ukraine, the man responsible for deciding whether there's a peace deal or not, he can't afford a peace deal. He personally cannot afford a peace deal. He cannot. His power being gone, that's a given. No more president, no more nothing. Maybe he gets to retire in Miami, I don't know. Power being gone is a given. Criminal charges, likely. So we're dealing with a man who doesn't want to make a deal because he has no choice. He has no more choice. It's very much a Julius Caesar situation. Forgive me for comparing Zelensky to Julius Caesar. It is. But that brings me to what an idiot he is. And I say he's an idiot not for how he's conducted the war. He's an idiot because the only chance he has is Donald Trump continues to support the war effort on Ukraine's side, providing intelligence, selling them Patriot missiles. The only chance Ukraine has is us, period. And Zelensky maybe has convinced himself that the EU, that the Europeans, that they will turn around. And well, I mean, if America abandons us, the EU will, they'll be, they'll

0: all be on our side. Maybe that's the whole game here. But the truth is the EU doesn't even have that capability. They don't have the military capability. They don't have the finances. These European countries are getting buried right now. Energy prices. They don't have extra Cheddar Bay biscuits to hand over to Ukraine. It does not exist. But we are his only friend. And he's going to the news saying this.
1: What's your understanding of the nature of the relationship between President Trump and President Putin?
2: I think President Trump is such a man that he speaks about it, I mean, openly and loudly, that he loves such people and he respects such people. Because for him, I don't know, people who can be leaders 20 years, 30 years, 40 years, it's been that very strong because you can hold the power. So it seems to me, I don't know, but money, very rich, this is the richest man, this is the first rich man, Putin, the second, Musk. I think that, no, it's not, I'm not comparing them. I think they're in one restaurant, not street food.
0: Yesterday, he said he felt betrayed by Trump. Maybe you're sitting there wrapped in a Ukrainian flag and you agree with him. We were betrayed, but that's not what I'm saying here. What I'm saying here is there is precisely one hand that is feeding Ukraine. One. And it's the red, white, and blue. There is one hand holding Ukraine up. Without that hand, Ukraine collapses in 35 seconds. And the leader of that country is currently on a press tour kicking dirt in Donald Trump's face. If you say something slightly bad about Donald Trump, he will destroy you, disown you. He'll be blasting your name out on social media. For a slight offense, Donald Trump will destroy you. The leader of the country that needs us to survive is kicking dirt in the face of Donald Trump right now. Oh, and by the way, he thought he was going to get help from the EU. He even put up a long post, had a great meeting today in Brussels with all these European leaders. Headline, EU leaders urge Zelensky to rein in criticism of Trump. He walked into the EU and said, hey, screw Trump, right, guys? You got my back? And they all went, ooh, yeah. don't say that. We're actually a little short on manpower. And that. Oh, look, our missile stockpile's non-existent. Buddy, you need to go make amends. You need to go make up. But it's probably too late. To whatever extent he can, and there will be limits on this, I think Trump's going to cut him off completely and it's over. Period. Hey, remember, you catch more flies with honey, as the old saying goes. 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

0: Jesse Kelly Show on a wonderful Thursday. Chris, what song is that? I like that. That was good. What is the? Who was that? The Black Keys, Crawling King Snake? That was really good. Did you come up with that? There's no way you came up with that. Really? Anyway, focus, Chris. God, Lee, what is your problem?
1: My focus is just stay focused.
0: All right, so you know Bottom. Bottom was running for Senate in Texas. He had to do a big town hall last night. I don't think you have some kind of great emotional investment in the town hall, so I'm not going to spend forever on this at all. It's not really about that. It's not even about the race. He's doing something that we probably should pay attention to. He's showing Democrats how to run in a red state. Now, we've spoken many times before, you and me, about the tightrope Democrats have to walk in this country. Their voting base hates the country and wants it burned to the ground. Okay, so you have to give those people something. You have to let those people know, I'm your guy to burn it to the ground. But on the other hand, if you do that, you will freak out the normies and they won't vote for you and you won't be able to win elections. So you have to walk a tightrope and figure out, how do I crap on the country and satisfy my base without letting everyone else know that I'm an anti-American piece of crap? All right, so that's a difficult tightrope to walk. But it's 10 times as difficult when you are a Democrat trying to get elected in a statewide race in a red state, particularly Texas. So James Tallarico tried to walk it last night. I know you're going to roll your eyes. I know you're probably going to yell at the radio when I play a couple of these things. Look, I know I hate him too. And yes, he's lying about all this stuff. But what does that look like? What does that sound like? Sounds like this.
2: And the Bible is silent on the issue of abortion. It means you and I both have to look at different scriptures to try to come to a conclusion. But what I think we can do is actually come together on reducing the number of unplanned pregnancies and the number of abortions. Because if we treat this issue as a public health problem and not a culture war problem, then we can actually make progress together. Because you can look at the research and you see that certain policy levers, like sex education, like healthcare, can actually reduce the number of abortions. And
3: sure,
2: that's what I'm willing to work with you on.
3: And I just wanted to add that the Bible is not silent on abortion. There is the Ten Commandments, thou shalt not kill. And as Catholics, we take great... insult, I guess, sometimes when it's sprouted that way.
0: Okay. Look, I know you don't believe him. You know he's super pro-abortion and whatnot, but I'm here to tell you that's a pretty good answer. He can't get up there and just throw a red meat answer out there that you would love. He can't. He can't get up there and say, I'm pro-life. I'm going to be pro-life. That would be popular in Texas to have that stance. He also can't get up there and say, kill them all, let God sort them out. So what did he do? He got on that tightrope. Well, I mean, look, the Bible doesn't say anything about it. And he had to walk that tightrope. That's what he did. He dropped lines like this out there.
2: My mouth, when I launched this campaign, were that the real fight in this country is not left versus right. It's top versus bottom.
0: Mm-hmm. He brought this up about voter ID laws.
2: I think that a lot of our voter ID policies are discriminatory, and here's what I mean by that. Some kinds of ID are allowed and other valid forms of ID aren't allowed. So for instance, when you go to vote here in Texas, you can bring your concealed carry license, mm-hmm. which I'm all for. But a student at a public college or university can't bring their student ID.
0: They worked for a long time on these answers. How do I walk that tightrope? What about foreigners, James?
4: Or when someone enters our country illegally and they have no basis to stay, should federal law require that they be removed from our country?
2: So I think Texans understand this issue of immigration better than most people around the country because we live with it. We live with the challenges and we live with the benefits.
0: That's walking the tightrope. Will it work? I have people ask me all the time. I was actually on Clay and Buck's show earlier today, and that was the first question they asked me. Is this guy going to win? Is he going to win? I don't know. The only way I believe he can win in the state of Texas is if this is a true blue tidal wave coming our way in November. And that, of course, begs the question, is there going to be a true blue tidal wave in November? I don't know. I can't give you any comfort on that. I don't know. But I will say this. If you look at things right now, the things people are passionate about, if you look at the results of the special election, if you look at Trump's approval rating, if you look at things right now, let's fast forward and say, God forbid, first Tuesday in November, we just get demolished. I mean, as bad as it can get. We lose the House, we lose the Senate, we get wiped out. If, let's look back from that moment. Looking back from that moment, should we have seen it coming? Well, I'm looking at a poll right here. It's a Fox News poll. What do voters care most about? One, corruption in government. Two, inflation and high prices. And three, gas prices. If you're sitting there on the night of, on the first Tuesday of November, looking back at things like that, that's the kind of thing that would explain a wave. Doesn't mean it's going to happen. Means we got work to do to make sure it doesn't happen. Doesn't mean it's going to happen. All right, let me get to some emails next.

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3: Flood watches remain in effect across southeast Alaska as a strong atmospheric river brings heavy rainfall and strong winds. Ketchikan could receive up to 6 inches of rain. The flood watches remain in effect through Friday afternoon. Interior Secretary Doug Burgum is promoting Interior Alaska for AI data centers and foreign energy investment. He visited Fairbanks Wednesday, highlighting the region's cold climate and potential for lower energy costs. The Anchorage Board of Ethics says the Anchorage School District violated city ethics code in a video promoting a school improvement bond. The nearly $80 million proposal was rejected by voters in April. The board found district COO Jim Anderson claimed the state would cover nearly half the bond's cost, despite lawmakers not yet approving the funding. And Horizon Air flight attendants demanding better wages and benefits during a demonstration at Anchorage's airport. Workers say contract negotiations have lasted more than 2.5 years without a compensation agreement. I'm Monica Nelson.
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3: Fairbanks area weather for the remainder of the day and into tomorrow. Mostly cloudy skies for the remainder of the day and into tomorrow morning. An overnight low tonight around 27. Later on tomorrow morning, becoming partly sunny. Looking at a high tomorrow around 40 degrees.
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0: Jesse Kelly Show on a fantastic Thursday. Remember, if you miss any part of the show, you can download it. iHeart, Spotify, iTunes. We got room to clear out because you know what tomorrow is. Let's get to some of these. Jesse, why is Trump punishing Ukraine when Trump should have done a better job trying to understand how Iran's leadership will respond to an attack by the U.S.? Just like the British thought we'd capitulate soon after the first major loss, we thought the Iranians would just throw up their hands and give up. Okay, so why is Trump punishing Putin? All right. Well, it's not just the public offense portion of it. I brought up at the end of last segment, I was talking about the potential blue tidal wave that's coming in November. Okay? Well, let's remember, that's really devastating for the country. It's devastating, not just for Trump's presidency. They will hurt this country as much as humanly possible in the hopes that they're going to win the White House back in 2028. If Democrats are in control of even just the House of Representatives, it's going to be endless hearings and investigations. They've already announced that they have investigations coming. They've bragged about it publicly. It's going to grind the country to a halt. It's a big deal. It's significant if we lose the House and or the Senate. All right, so we got that. All right, well, now to a talk we've had a million times before. Gas prices, fuel, oil, diesel. People vote on these things. You and me, we could sit and go back and forth all night long on abortion. We talk about abortion all night long. People don't vote on abortion. The normies don't. You might. I do. You might. Normies don't vote on abortion. Normies don't vote on how this is going or that's going or this little issue or that little issue. If you're a normal human being, a normie, not you, not me, but a normal person, how's your bank account look? Can you afford to fill up your car? Did your eyeballs pop out of your head when you bought food at the grocery store? That's how people vote. That's how people vote. I am telling you right now that inside the White House, they have seen all the actual poll numbers, not these public ones, but the real nitty-gritty poll numbers that campaigns do that tell them where they are. And you know what they're seeing? Here's what they're seeing. We are going to get slaughtered because of gas prices and diesel prices. Slaughtered because of it. That's what they're worried is coming. So because of that, Trump came out a couple weeks ago and said, Ukraine has to stop hitting these diesel refineries. They have to stop. They have to stop. Now, this is where it gets uncomfortable because it sounds like you're siding with Putin or Russia or something like that. No, domestically, for us here at home, for your pocketbook, for the election, for everything, we have to have diesel prices go down, not up. We have to have it. And if you're Ukraine, if you're Zelensky, you've only been able to stand on your own 2 feet because we've been holding you up. So when Donald Trump tells Zelensky, stop doing something, whether or not you agree with it, it's not important. Zelensky has to stop doing it. If we are the ones writing the checks, I mean, look, it's the same thing I tell my sons. Dad, it's too cold in here. I'm turning up the air. No, you're not. Dad, it's too hot in here. I'm turning down the air. No, you're not. Well, why not? Because I'm freaking paying for it. So while I'm paying for it, it's my air. While we are funding the Ukrainian war effort, if those war efforts start hurting American citizens, we have every right to say, I don't like this. Stop doing this. That's just basic reality of life. So look, there's no question Iran... it rose prices. It just did. Trump has admitted this himself openly. That's why he's out there giving these horrible speeches telling people to just pay a little bit more because of Iran. Iran did raise prices up. That is killing us. But he can't stop the war in Iran. At least he doesn't think he can. He can't stop it. Can't get a deal because they're dirty, lying scumbags. We don't have the munitions and things we need to go in there without loss of life and take everything out. We are stuck in Iran. So if we're stuck there, there's nowhere to move. then you have to go find a place where you have some room to move, where you have some wiggle room. So you go to a place that you have a large say over, Ukraine. And you tell them, whether they like it or not, stop. Zelensky was told to stop repeatedly. Trump said that publicly. What do you think he said privately? Believe me, I'm sure he was pretty emphatic about it. Zelensky gave him the middle finger. It gave, not only gave him the middle finger and kept doing it, publicly bragged that he was doing it and talked about Trump betraying him. You can't have that. We have to be able to have a say. I don't know that he's, you know, punishing Ukraine. And by the way, we're on Ukraine's side, so he can't punish Putin anymore. As though we're punishing, how can you punish Putin more than completely funding and equipping the war effort against him? We've already been doing that. Ukraine's the one we control. We don't control Russia. Hey, Jesse, I heard today that President Trump, the execution of Nido Hassan will not be streamed publicly. Do you think that's the right call? in case you didn't know, that execution was going to be live streamed. Firing squad, live stream, public event. And I gave you my thoughts on it already once before. Trump came out today and said, we're not doing it. The reason I brought this up now is it actually comes back to something we were just saying. Trump has to be very, very mindful of the mood of the public right now because his approval ratings are in the toilet and we might have some rocky times coming in November. That means he has to be a little more sensitive to public opinion than he normally would be. So what is public opinion? 80% of Americans are opposed to the live streaming of the execution. 80. It's an 80-20 issue. You know how many approve of it? Maybe you're one of those people. I am one of those people. 18. I'm a minority. I'm an extreme minority. There's one group, exactly one group, because they broke this all down by adults, Democrats, independents, Republicans, non-MAGA Republicans, MAGA Republicans. They broke it all down. There is exactly one demographic in the United States of America that supports the public execution of Nido Hassan. Who is it? MAGA Republicans. Oh, wait, not even MAGA Republicans. MAGA Republican men are the only group in the country that support it. Even MAGA Republican women. This is self-defined MAGA Republican women. Maybe that's you. Maybe you have your MAGA hat on right now. 69 to 29 are against it. Now, I don't agree with this decision at all, but I understand it. You're facing headwinds for November. You're facing bad headwinds. You can't jump on the wrong side of an 80-20 issue. What, 2 weeks? What are we, 2 weeks before from the election? Two, 3 weeks from the election? I don't know. I don't do math. You can't do that right now. So he backed off. But I maintain what I said before. I think it is healthy for a society when criminals are put down to watch. It teaches valuable lessons. The word gets around. And I also think it's healthy if the state is going to kill somebody. I think it's healthy for a country that they have to do it publicly. I don't think it's not that I want this one to be live streamed. I want all of them to be live streamed, every single one. I think the public, if they so desire, you don't have to beam it in people's faces and, you know, stop Monday Night Football for it. Put it on the internet or something like that. But I think if the public wants to see it, they should be allowed to see it. You are the state, either the federal government or an individual state. If you are exercising the ultimate state power, and that is the power to kill somebody, I should get to watch it. I should get to watch. I want to see who's being killed. How are you killing them? I don't want you to go behind closed doors and do it. So I feel. All right. We'll do some more of this stuff. Talk a little bit about foreigners, other things. Still have Carol Roth coming next hour. BK in the final hour. We still have to get your cell phone bill down, though. You're paying way too much. You're paying too much because you're paying one of the big wireless companies. And when you are paying the big wireless companies, you're doing two things. One, you're paying for all those brick and mortar stores. That's why your phone coverage costs so much. And two, you are funding the cultural communism in the United States of America because the big wireless companies long ago picked a side in that war and their side wasn't yours. Pick up your phone and switch to Pure Talk. Pure Talk is led by a man who did two tours with MACV SOG in Vietnam. That's why they hire Americans. When you dial pound 250, I don't know why I can't talk, and say Jesse Kelly, you will speak to an American for 10 minutes. It's all it takes, 10 minutes on the phone. You're switched over. You keep your phone. Anybody can do it. Don't worry if you're not a technical person. I did it, so you can do it. Dial pound 250 and say Jesse Kelly. We'll be back.
1: 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Catch up. 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

on a wonderful, wonderful Thursday. And don't forget tomorrow's Ask Dr. Jesse Friday, where you get to ask me anything. We'll spend 3 hours answering those questions. Whatever you email in to jesse@jessekellyshow.com. And I'll get to some emails here in a few, but I have to get a couple things, couple quick items off my chest. First, it happened again today. What happened? Just because of scheduling things and their weird diets, Jewish producer Chris and degenerate producer Corey have not wanted food at the studio. Normally, how we've done it for a long time before these two fruits started eating salads, normally I would order us food. I like to buy the fellas, we get pizza and burgers and all the delicious, healthy food items. Today, I just had a terrible craving. I had a terrible craving for a cheeseburger. I needed a cheeseburger. So I suggest we order from this burger place. Delivered, of course. I'm not going to name the burger place because I'm about to insult the burger place, and you know that I don't like doing that. It just feels icky to me, so I don't do it. But it's a burger place you would have heard of. Probably have eaten there. We order. I get, on the menu, it's described as this, spicy fries with ranch. Spicy fries with ranch is the menu item. You think I got my ranch? They remembered everything else. They got Corey's Dr. Pepper and Chris's weird burger thing that he ordered. And oh, they even managed to throw in ketchup packets. No ranch. The most oppressed minority on the planet is sauce people. We get no respect. Our wants, our needs, our desires, they are dismissed all the time. And I'm sick of it. How hard is it to read a receipt that says ranch and then you grab a thing of ranch and throw it in there? Why is this so freaking difficult? But what, Chris? What? Maybe they need glasses. You know, that's not very nice, Chris. That's one. Two, I'm going to make you feel better and I'm going to make me feel better. You ready? The communists are singing.

By the way, I'll start it over so you get to get it from the beginning. What they're saying is when there's no NYPD, they're out there singing about the removal of the New York Police Department, which would cause, I mean, widespread anarchy in that city. That is the only thing holding that city together. But anyway, back to these communists, because this is beautiful.

Chris said it's maybe their best work. Well, that's because they copied another song. They copied a legendary song. And that's when the saints come marching in. Chris, you've heard that song. Although I think that might be a Christian song. Probably not for you. Hey, Jesse. Your mention of the Sour Patch wings from Wingstop had me thinking about this maneuver. You can take credit for it if Ob ever lets you make some fried chicken at home. So before I go on, I love fried chicken. And my boys love fried chicken. If we are free and clear, if Ob's not around and it's just us, if we're out and about, if I ask them what they want to eat, if we're going to pick up lunch or something like that, a bucket of KFC or Popeyes is usually tops on the list. They love fried chicken. Ob, she uses an air fryer. It's the, Chris, just hold on. It is good, okay? Yes, it is good. I'm not just saying that. It's good. It's juicy. No, it's not because she's listening, Chris. It's juicy. It's good. It is. But I had a guy, he saved all his bacon grease like so many of us do in a jar, and he would make his homemade fried chicken in the bacon grease. He would put it in a big pot, melt it. I want to do that so bad. Anyway, this guy says, I'm a chicken tenders guy, but this works for any cut you like or even other meat if you prefer. Imagine this. You've got your breading and batter, but you've replaced 15 to 20% of the flour breading with potato chips. I've done this with sour cream and onion Pringles, but the options are endless. How good would it be? Oh, Chris, listen to this. With flaming hot sour cream cheddar chips you've been raving about. Gosh, I want this so bad. But something, the problem with this is you've got to slip this one by, Ob. And you can say wait until she's out. But when you're frying up things like that, you're talking about grease. You're talking about a mess. It's going to be like cleaning up a crime scene. You're going to have to make sure you don't leave fingerprints anywhere. She'll find out. And not only will, even if she doesn't find out, you know what would happen? The boys would narc me out. They would eat the fried chicken, rave about how good it is, and then, just so I get yelled at, they would tell her about it the second she got home. Guess what? Dad fed us for dinner. And then I would have to hear, are you kidding me, Jess? And all these other things. It's not going to work. I want to make fried chicken. Gosh, I want fried chicken. We should have got fried chicken. I bet they would have remembered the friggin' ranch. Chris, keep pushing me. We'll get some KFC right now. I do love some KFC. Anyway.

That's beautiful. All right. So we do have to, sadly, we are going to have to focus on something a little bit important for a moment. The dirty thieves that are these people. Doug Burgum revealed something that's a jaw dropper about, you know, he's Secretary of the Interior, so he has access to things now. Golly, Democrats really are low lives. Talk about that. Foreigners. Oh, look, another judge with a Star Wars name. All that and more. Hang on.

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1: Mary Peltola's already been to Washington and was already rejected by Alaskans for having voted with Biden 95% of the time. Higher taxes, amnesty for illegals. Peltola even co-sponsored a bill putting biological men in women's shelters. When it mattered most, Peltola sided with D.C. liberals to sell out Alaska. Then she cashed in, raking in $340,000 at a D.C. lobbying firm. Took $80,000 more from a dark money group bankrolled by lower 48 liberal billionaires. Their agenda? Banning guns and shutting down Alaska oil and gas. Mary Peltola works for liberals, not Alaska. In the Senate, she'd be a rubber stamp for Chuck Schumer and a radical liberal agenda. Alaska, time to reject Mary Peltola again. SLF PAC is responsible for the content of this advertising, paid for by SLF PAC, not authorized by any candidate or candidate's committee. www.slfpac.org.
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4: Law enforcement tells CBS News three children and one adult have been killed in a shooting at an elementary school in Bend, Oregon. Reporter Lisa Carton is at Silver Rail Elementary School where the shooting took place. She describes the scene as confusing.
5: Frantic parents wanting to know what's happened to their kids.
4: Police in Bend confirm the suspected shooter is dead, possibly shot by a bystander. Carton says there's a massive police presence at the school, including the FBI, and that the entire area is on lockdown.
5: Fire trucks, police, they're keeping the public back, police lines that have been set up.
4: Police say they'll give an update tonight. High winds and heavy rain are hitting the northeastern U.S. Forecasters say a storm system is moving through the Great Lakes region and will hammer parts of Pennsylvania, New York, and New England. Temperatures are expected to dip into their lowest of the season, raising the potential for snow in higher elevations. Former Venezuelan President Nicolas Maduro and his wife have pled not guilty to new torture-related charges in a federal court in Manhattan.
6: U.S. government prosecutors allege Maduro and his wife Celia Flores created a repressive environment which led to the torture and killing of thousands of Venezuelans, as well as the torture of U.S. citizens. The BBC reports the couple appeared in prison uniforms and pleaded not guilty to the new charges of conspiracy to commit torture. They told a judge through a translator they are completely innocent. Maduro and his wife were captured in a U.S. military raid and are being held in a New York jail. They were initially accused of drug trafficking and weapons-related offenses. In New York, I'm Lisa Salvati.
4: The government reported today wholesale inflation was much stronger last month than any time since 2022. The producer price index is not the primary inflation gauge that the Fed looks at when deciding interest rates, but it is closely watched by the Fed. The index soared by 1.3% in September over August. I'm Scott Carr.
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8: Dig below the surface in central Mississippi, and odds are good you'll find a burnt orange color looking back up at you. It's called Yazoo clay, and there's one thing it's known for: wreaking havoc on anything buried in it.
9: It is the strangest, most destructive soil I've ever dug in before. You never get what you expect.
8: No. Over the years, Yazoo clay has held and destroyed a lot of Mississippi's secrets. But in 2012, a construction crew uncovered a big one. Graves, thousands of them, on the site of the old state asylum.
10: They may have thought they only found 1,000. And then once they realized,